0: live how bad the devastation is and how much of the country has been impacted.
1: Only now are the authorities able to get into some of these areas that have been the most impacted. We know that there are going to be many thousands of people that have been left homeless.
0: The State Department says 90 Americans are missing. The flood was caused by a glacier breaking up. 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
7: 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The best Batman yet? 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
0: President Trump's been touting a new oil deal with Venezuela that he claims will increase America's oil supply. Fox's Mike Emanuel at the White House.
8: President Trump calling it the biggest oil deal in world history. Secretary of State Marco Rubio writing about it on X, saying this deal is a huge win for both the American and Venezuelan people. It demonstrates how President Trump's bold foreign policy is driving America first wins, securing stable reserves and low-cost oil in our hemisphere, and lowering gas prices here at home. For the Venezuelan people, this deal will bring nearly $100 billion in private investment, support thousands of high-paying jobs, and drive the reconstruction of Venezuela's economy.
0: This comes as the war with Iran drives up gas prices. AAA says the average gas price this time last year was $3.20 compared to over $4 this year. Just days after a trial date was set for Khalid Sheikh Mohammed, a federal judge says the confession by the alleged 911 mastermind cannot be used in court.
9: As the New York Times points out, prosecutors have described Mr. Mohammed's interrogations in 07 at the U.S. Navy base in Guantanamo Bay, Cuba, as the government's most crucial evidence in this long-running death penalty case. The New York Post reports the judge who issued the ruling over concerns the confession was given under duress. The judge was quoted as saying, "The prosecution has failed to prove by a preponderance of the evidence that Mr. Mohammed's statements to the FBI were voluntarily given." This case has been pushed back several times, including due to the COVID-19 pandemic. Also, 2 years ago, Mohammed had agreed to plead guilty to take the death penalty off the table. Then Defense Secretary Lloyd Austin revoked the deal.
0: Fox's Mark Meredith. Next month marks the 25th anniversary of the 9/11 attack at the World Trade Center at the Pentagon and on a plane over Pennsylvania. I'm Roger Stern, and this is Fox News.
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11: Tonight, partly cloudy skies and lows near 62. Sun and clouds on Sunday morning turning into a cloudy afternoon. High tomorrow at 81. Tomorrow night, clouds and showers, low 65. Monday, shower and thunderstorm with a high near 80. Clouds and humid, a thunderstorm on Tuesday. High Tuesday afternoon at 82. 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
2: I guess I'm going all socialist today because I'm going to blow off all of our commercials, except I'm going to be paying for it, so it's not. Well, I guess that is how socialism works. We have to blow off our commercials here because we have President Donald J. Trump joining us in just a couple of seconds. These are terrifying times right now. There are calls for Sharia law all across the Western world. 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Supreme Court cleared the way for the president's mail-in ballot order to take effect before the midterm 6-3. Homeland Security can build a federal citizenship list and send it to the states, while the attorney general can prioritize the prosecutions of officials who give ballots to ineligible voters. Also, the State Department. In 14 days, ICE arrested almost 1,500 people in Virginia and Maryland alone, including 400 with convictions and pending charges for crimes from sexual battery, kidnapping, robbery, attempted murder, rape, MS-13 members. One of the most successful operations ever. Let's see. Meanwhile, we find out ICE arrests surged nearly 50,000, highest monthly total. Homeland Security also proposed a $103,000 fee on capped H-1B visa petitions. And then the economic news. This one's huge. Philadelphia Fed's manufacturing survey showed American factories having the strongest current conditions in more than 5 years. But more striking, the manufacturers, their expectations for the future surged to the highest level since the beginning of the Reagan boom in 1983, with the biggest one jump ever recorded. In other words, American manufacturing isn't surviving. It may be on the verge of a major. We're going to build things in America again. And nobody thought that was possible, with the exception of our guest. That's all in 1 week. One. And the man responsible is President Donald J. Trump. Mr. President, welcome.
3: It does sound a little exhausting ahead. as you're going over that list. I'm getting exhausted.
2: I said, that's a lot of work. I don't know how you do it. We found out that Dolly Parton passed away, and you did something. And I actually wrote this in my diary last night before I heard what you did. I said, I feel like she's kind of, you know, like I feel about her the way I felt about Queen Elizabeth. She was just such class. And I felt like we should lower our flags. And for the first time in history, you said we should lower our flags, and you declared that our flag should be at half staff. That's never been done before. Why'd you do it for her?
3: Is that was never done for an entertainer before? Is that what you mean?
2: Yeah, because never.
3: We've done this, you know, lowering, but as I understand it, I've heard that from a couple of people. I'm a little surprised, but she was unique. I mean, she was amazing. And to lose her, it's like you lose a member of the family. You know, we all knew her so well. I knew her a little bit. She wasn't a very political person. She really liked me, I will tell you. But she also wanted to stay very, you know, she was of the opinion, you know, the 50% who needs to lose. I don't think it's 50. I think it's probably 20% of the fans, okay, not 50. But she was a great person, and she was just a nice person. You know, I liked her a lot, and I thought it was a natural thing to lower the flags.
2: Can we put something to rest here? Because the speculation is crazy. The CIA director, ours, is in Russia. Rumors are saying Putin is going to test NATO resolve, all the way to speculation that is crazy. He's going to strike England, all the way to this is maybe the U.S. telling them about the Iranian sanctions, saying we're serious about them. Can you tell me why our CIA director flew in the middle of the night to meet with the Russians?
3: Well, none of the above. He's there on, you know, very sort of semi-routine. I hate to disappoint people. We would like to see the war with Ukraine end. That's a war would have never started, Glenn, if I were president. That's one of the That's one of the negatives of not having it done that way. I think this way has actually turned out to be bigger in many ways. But you wouldn't have had the war with Ukraine, and you wouldn't have had 25 million people coming into our country like they did, just come in like we were a bunch of fools. It was so sad. But they, you know, 20, and I think the number's higher than 25, frankly, but they came in from prisons, and they were drug dealers, and they were murderers and everything else, and they poured into our country. So, you wouldn't have had that. But you would not have had the war in Ukraine. John Ratcliffe is a fantastic guy. He's the head of the CIA, and he is not in there for any of the things that you said. Now, something may come out, you know, out of it. We're working very hard to get that war ended. And frankly, they both want to see it ended at this point.
2: The Atlantic, of all places, is reporting, and this is starting to become commonplace, that the Ayatollah is dead. Is the Ayatollah dead? And is there a way to win this war? I mean, really win this war and have them unconditionally surrender without the people rising up who don't have any guns? So is he dead? And where are we on the war?
3: I don't think he's dead. He was very seriously wounded. The left side of his body, the arm, the leg, the whole thing. He was very seriously wounded, but I don't think he's dead. And if he is, they're putting on a pretty good show, because they talk about, you know, going back to talk to him all the time, you know, to get a final blessing on things. But, you know, you make a deal with them, it's like it's not the most honorable group, I will tell you that. And, you know, we have the Strait open. We took out 22 boats last night. We have people coming in. The blockade, our Navy has been unbelievable. Our military has been unbelievable, the combination. But and our financial strength, we built it up so much like you wouldn't believe in a year and a half. Our financial strength is unbelievable. And those things are going toward a very big victory. We had the victory in Venezuela, and we're going to have a big victory here very soon.
2: Can we, I mean, because these people are not, it's not like you're negotiating with Western minded people. These people want chaos and death and everything else. Has there been any talk anywhere of anybody, I'm not saying us, supplying the people with the ability to fire back? Cause you've got to get the 80% of the people to stand up. Do you foresee them being able to stand up in the future and this regime? You know,
3: right. They say they're so surprised that the people aren't fighting back. But Glenn, if you were in that position, and you're a brave guy, I have watched your whole career. I've been a fan of yours for a long time. You're a brave guy, but I don't think you'd be standing out there when they have a machine gun nest. But, you know, they have really snipers at the tops of buildings, and people go out to protest, and they get hit, and they don't have to hit many. But when you see 5 or 6 or 10 people go down and you have 100,000 or 200,000 people, they leave. No, I don't care who you are. They leave.
2: Yeah.
3: And it's very hard to protest when you have people that are willing to shoot you and kill you. And that's why they're not protesting. And there is a chance, because they have become very much weakened. You know, their Navy is, as you know, totally gone. Their Air Force is totally gone. Their soldiers, many of their soldiers aren't being paid. They have 300, I heard 90%. I think it's 300% inflation. Their monetary, their money is almost valueless now. I mean, they're not doing very well. And, you know, I would have to, and I could have told you the same thing, not as strongly, but 3 months ago, and I'd have to read the New York Times saying how well they're doing. They're not, They're not actually saying that anymore, which is hard to believe. I'm surprised they don't continue to say it. But, you know, there was so much fake news for that. Because right from the beginning, from the B-2 bombers a little more than a year ago where we knocked out the nuclear to the present, we have really dominated, really, truly dominated.
2: We have so many enemies, I feel, like inside our own gates. We have the DSA. Right. And we have Islam, the Red-Green Alliance, something I put up on the chalkboard when I was at Fox. And I said, this is going to happen. And everybody said that they'll never work together. And that's exactly what's happening. Would you push for or sign a no Sharia law act for America? And when it comes to the Marxists, what advice do you have for the GOP to begin to relate to the people who feel like there is an affordability crisis in America, especially for the youth, and the Marxists are playing on that and exploiting all of that?
3: Yeah.
2: What advice do you have?
3: Yeah, I would say two things. Number one, on Sharia law, I would absolutely say that's not this country. It's no Sharia law. And you do have pockets of it, as you know. And I would say no. And you go to London, you go to Paris. It's almost like a second way of life. It's ridiculous.
2: Yeah.
3: And I would absolutely be on your side on that, or on a lot of other people's side, too. Because, you know, you and I have people that I think we're more based on common sense than we are on ideology. It's all about good politics is all about common sense anyway. But I would absolutely prohibit the Sharia law thing. And it is happening in this country a little bit. And when we see it, we take it out, and you have to take it out. You have one system. We have a great system. Sometimes it's very frustrating, but it's the best there is that I can see. As far as the affordability, so affordability is interesting because the Democrats caused affordability. I took over. Mm-hmm. Everything was high. We had the highest inflation in history. They say 48 years, so either one. But we had the highest inflation in the history of our country. Prices were at the highest. You look at the oil and gas. You look at groceries. You look at eggs. Remember, I took it over. Eggs were five times higher than they were 4 years before. And we've gotten them down very, very substantially. And prior to the war, prior to what we're doing with Iran, which I think will be ending fairly soon, you could really say, you know, because the strait is open. We take a lot of ships through the strait now. We're taking them in. The mines are gone. You probably saw that. We put it out yesterday, all the mines. We got rid of the mines. But the strait, it's functioning. It's a functioning strait. Yes, every once in a while there'll be a drone or a rocket or something shot. But it is a very functioning strait. A lot of oil is pouring out. 10 million barrels yesterday. But as far as affordability, when I was just prior to saying we have to go down, we have to do this, I met with my people. We just had record stock market. And I said, you know, we're going to have to do a detour. We cannot let, it's very simple to me, we cannot let Iran have a nuclear weapon. That's what it's all about. It's 99.9%. We cannot let them because they are crazy and they will use it. And we cannot let them have a nuclear weapon. And we stopped it. I stopped it twice. I stopped it then, and I stopped it with the JCPOA. That's the Obama deal that he gave everything. One of the worst deals, one of the most dangerous deals ever said. He gave them a road, a path to a nuclear weapon. That was a path. That wasn't a stoppage. That was a path to a nuclear weapon. And I terminated that, as you know. It was a big deal when I did it. And they tried to say like it was a disaster. They would have had a nuclear weapon 5 years ago if I didn't. I terminated it in my first term. And so I saved it then. They would have had a nuclear weapon. They would have used it. Israel would have been totally knocked out. They would have knocked out. There would be, I will say this, if Donald Trump wasn't president, there would be no Israel right now.
0: Glenn Beck is back after this.

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0: I have to tell you, Mr. President, I didn't plan on talking about this, and we can get into it at a later date, but please, please, when it comes to beef, please look at the cartel that is the meat processing cartel. I mean, that is, I run a ranch, so I know what it's like. And I'm telling you, it is the processing plants. There's four of them, and I think two of them are not even American. It's bad. And they're, I believe they're colluding with each other.
2: And the farmers haven't done it because they're smart as hell. I'm surprised because that's been going on a long time, Glenn, long before I got here.
0: Help us. Help us. It's so we can't butcher with all of the federal regulations. It is really hard. You know, if there's something you can do to help.
2: Glenn, is that just a question of regulation, do you think?
0: A lot of it is. Yeah, a lot of it is. The inspections are insane.
2: So they make the regulations so tough that. So could you do it if you didn't have those regulations? Could you do it on your ranch?
0: Yes.
2: And is that the way to do it? Or do you think you need some pretty strong regulations?
0: Break the back of those processing plants. There's people that want to build processing plants everywhere. The regulations are killing us, just killing us.
2: So you're saying with less regulation, you think that the ranchers and farmers would do a very good job of processing the beef?
0: Yes.
2: Wow.
0: Yes,
2: I
0: know.
2: Look at that today.
0: I know.
2: I've been hearing about this problem for 20 years. I've been hearing about this problem.
0: Free your people. Let our people go. Your people go.
2: You know what? This could be a very good call for ranchers and farmers. No, for the country.
0: That would be good.
2: No, I've been hearing only bad about it's four places and it's a monopoly.
0: It is.
2: And who's controlling
0: this? Would break their back.
2: Who's controlling those regulations? Department of Agriculture?
0: Yes. And FDA.
2: And the FDA.
0: Or U.S. or is it USDA? I can't remember which one, but it's
2: USDA.
0: It's the federal regulator. It's all the inspections. It's all the inspections. Mr. President, I got to get to one more question. Canada.
2: No, this is a very big thing you just told me, though, because you just gave me a very good idea. Okay, good, good, very good. Okay. I love the call. I love this call.
0: Can you tell me quickly about Canada? I mean, it seems to me they had a really good deal. But this is all about the elections and throwing our elections. What is happening? Is there a way to end this?
2: Look, I don't know how you feel about Canada. They are one of the worst countries in the world to deal with. And this has gone on for many years.
0: Wait. Can we say this? I love Canadians and Canada. Correct. I do not like their administration.
2: Okay, well, the administration and the previous administration, too, is terrible.
0: Yes.
2: But they have taken advantage of the United States for many decades, actually. They charge tariffs that are unbelievable, like on milk, 400%. And I just said, we're taking them on. And I took them on at the beginning, but we had so many other things to do because the country was a mess. But I said, we're going to take them on. We're going to stop it. And you saw the Lake Ontario. You know, people thought I was kidding. Maybe I wasn't, because the last one you saw was the Gulf of Mexico. It was Gulf of America.
0: I know.
2: But now we have a Gulf and we have a lake, okay? You know, it's very simple. But look, I don't want to go into great detail because it's maybe boring to people, but to me it's not boring. They charge tariffs. They take advantage of us as though they were a state, and they're not a state. And they've taken our car industry, and they've taken our agriculture industry.
0: Yeah.
2: You know, the farmers can't sell anything in there because the tariffs are so enormous. And yet they want to sell in us without any tariffs. So I had a deal that was a pretty good deal, you know, quite good, because they're afraid that I won't do any business. In other words, we won't trade. They don't have anything that we have to have. Okay, we can get by. I mean, there are a couple of things that would make it a little inconvenient, but we could get them elsewhere. And it's time to teach Canada you can't do this anymore. We lose $60 billion, and really more than that, $60 billion a year with Canada.
0: Mr. President,
2: we can't do that.
0: I can't believe I have to say this to you. I have a network break. You could hold on, but I know you're busy. I so appreciate your time, sir. I am sorry that we're on a network break.
2: You are terrific, and thank you for the painting. That was so beautiful, the picture.
0: You're welcome.
2: That was so...
0: Thank you, sir.
2: You are fantastic. Thank you very much.
0: Thank
2: and
0: you.
2: I'll talk to you soon.
0: You bet.
2: Thank you.
0: You bet.
3: Glenn Beck will be back.
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16: News. I'm Carmen Roberts. Two Columbia, South Carolina police officers responding to reports of a domestic disturbance were shot today, one fatally. Police Chief W.H. Skip Holbrook tells reporters the gunman, who also died in a gunfight, had a long criminal history.
17: For disorderly conduct, miscellaneous criminal offenses, operating motor vehicle under the influence, contempt of court, public intoxication, and possession of a controlled substance.
16: The officer killed was 29-year-old Christopher DeLong, who had a wife and two young children. President Trump's touting a deal with Venezuela over its oil reserves he claims will lower gas prices.
18: The president says the historic transaction more than doubles American oil reserves, greatly increasing our oil supply.
16: Fox's Mike Emanuel from Washington. 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
19: Tonight, partly cloudy skies and lows near 62. Sun and clouds on Sunday morning turning into a cloudy afternoon. High tomorrow at 81. Tomorrow night, clouds and showers, low 65. Monday, shower and thunderstorm with a high near 80. Clouds and humid, a thunderstorm on Tuesday. High Tuesday afternoon at 82. From the Stellar Roofing Weather Center, I'm Steve Williams.
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0: You have no idea what it is like to do an interview with President Trump over the phone, because, you know, you got to send him signals or he'll just go. And it'll become a, you know, it'll become one of his stump speeches. He's so, he's like me. He's so comfortable just talking by himself that it just is incredible. Let's go through. First of all, we found out Dolly Parton liked him. And she probably really did. I know she, I had always heard she was a fan of mine, but she would never do an interview with me or anything because she didn't want to get involved in politics. And I adored Dolly Parton and so did the president. It struck me as he didn't know that this was a, as big of a deal as it was. No singer or entertainer has ever had the flag lowered, in the United States. And apparently, I got the impression. You get that impression, Ricky, that he didn't know that that was a first?
1: Absolutely. And you know what's striking about that is he thought it was common sense. He just, like, it was so instinctual to him to make a historic move without realizing it was historic.
0: Yeah. I mean, that's the thing about him. If you don't understand, that people just don't understand. He just shoots from the hip. He does. I mean, he's well thought out, but that was one of my first thoughts. I have to go lower my flag today. My first thought, before I went to bed, I heard about Dolly, and I thought, I just adore her, and she's such a national treasure. We should lower the flag. And I thought, no, I shouldn't lower the flag. So I went to bed, and then I heard that he said, lower the flags. I mean, that's a big deal. Big deal. Jason, what did you think about his answer with, you know, our CIA director flying in the middle of the night going over to Russia? He said it was not about Iran and it wasn't about, you know, NATO, them testing NATO. He seemed to indicate that it was about, we're trying to end the Ukrainian war. What did you think about his answer on that?
2: Yeah, it was both an answer and a not disclosing too much, which I can completely understand. I guess the biggest one is he said none of the above, and all, the above was a lot of wild speculation. I mean, if you were on social media last night, it sounded like World War III was about to happen. It was going that far.
0: Well, this doesn't happen. I mean, he said it's more, what did he say? More run of the mill or something like that than everybody is thinking. But this doesn't happen. We don't usually send him in a plane overnight, you know, in a military plane overnight to meet with somebody in Russia. Last time that happened was the beginning of the Ukrainian war.
2: Yeah.
0: He seemed to downplay that. I will tell you this. He said both sides want an end to this. I will tell you this. I have heard from multiple credible sources that that is true. They both are like, okay, enough. We've had enough. But they need the president to play the role to offer and tell, no, that's all you get on both sides. That's all you get. Sit down. Mm-hmm. But I think there is a chance of ending that. It was a little shocking that he said the Ayatollah is alive.
2: Yeah, especially with all the other reports coming out now. I think you mentioned that Atlantic article that seemed to have some pretty good on the ground sources that multiple people just don't really know what the status is. After hearing the president's response and hearing the other end from, you know, the Atlantic, other analysts, I'm almost leaning towards he's in such a bad condition that he's not making decisions, but he's just barely hanging on. Somewhere in the middle there is probably what it is. If that's the case, then you got to wonder who is really running Iran. And it's probably their security council, which is doing it, which is a mix of politicians and IRGC heads. And right now there's a power struggle between the two of them. And that's pretty much exactly what you predicted months ago, really.
0: Yeah. Donald Trump would not be the guy to not take a victory lap on his death. I mean, that to me said a lot that he is alive, because that's the kind of stuff that if he could, he'd go, yeah, and we killed him.
2: Mm-hmm. Yeah.
0: Ricky?
1: I also thought he said a lot by not really answering your question about whether a country might be providing arms to the citizens. He knows that that's needed, but the fact that he sort of danced around that tells me there may be some movement happening in that direction.
0: Yeah, you know, I learned this from George W. Bush interviewing him and then being yelled at him privately about some things. You can learn a lot when a question is asked, you can learn a lot by what's not said. Not like they're just changing the subject and going someplace else. But he answered that question. He took it on, but he danced around that one part of it. You know, he left that out. And I think there's a lot to learn on that. He didn't get into the DSA much, but he did. I mean, I thought that was pretty remarkable about no Sharia law, that he would sign that. I think that's just something somebody needs to propose that to him. And I think
1: it's already proposed last September. Senator Tuberville and Randy Fine introduced a no Sharia act last September. So it's stuck in a Judiciary Committee, I believe.
0: Congress is never going to do. They should. Somebody should just approach him and say, "Do this." The affordability thing. It's the answer I expected to get. I was hoping for more there because he has a strong case to make. But I haven't heard him or anybody else in the administration make it yet. And I wish he would have. I was a little. I gave him the opportunity. No. We like the Canadian people. He is pissed at Carney and at, you know, what's his face, Trudeau before. And he's right about that. I have had multiple leaders from America and around the world say Canada is dead. Canada is over as we know it. And that's what he's indicating. And I think, oh my God, is he going to really name Lake Ontario Lake of America? Is he? I mean,
1: please, yes, do it.
0: Do it.
1: That send all those Canadians back to Canadians therapy. Even,
0: oh my gosh. Oh my gosh. Oh. What was the other thing? Oh, the meat thing. By the way, ranchers, I am sorry. I did not plan that. I hope I had that right. I mean, that's just my personal opinion. Get rid of the regulations. Let us slaughter our own beef in our own hometowns and our own, you know, or even our, if you're a big enough ranch, let us be able to do this. What do you say?
1: We actually have a couple of callers who are ranchers who do want to talk to you about that later that are on the line.
0: Oh, okay. Well, let me take one. Which one? I don't see. Tom in Pennsylvania. Tom, go ahead.
3: Hi. Well, I'm not a rancher. Let's hear that right now.
0: Okay.
3: But I think you did an excellent job with that. You didn't get to some of my points. But because it takes big government to handle big business and small government to handle small business. Because of those, your ranchers and farmers, they're dealing with local populations. The market
0: yes.
3: will tell you, you know, if they're doing a good job or not.
0: Yes. Yes. This is going to be interesting to watch what happens on that particular case. Tom, thanks for your call. Devin, Minnesota. Go ahead.
4: Hey, Alf, thanks for taking my call. I listened to the interview you just had with the president, and I'll tell you what, that was spot on. I mean, you both had your teeth firmly sunk into the issues there. It was really fun listening to the president talk about and talk to you about the issue with the beef and the USDA and changes in regulation. As soon as you say regulation, you can just see the guy's ears picked up and say, okay, here's something I can do. And
0: did you notice? Wait. Saying that, did anybody else notice? While he was talking to me, he was not talking to me. He was talking to the room. Did you notice that? He was in the Oval.
4: Yeah.
0: And at one point, he was like, maybe we should just get rid of all of the regular. I mean, he was talking to the room. He wasn't talking to you or me.
4: Yeah.
0: It was interesting.
4: Great point. Yeah. I mean, when he starts thinking about something, you hear those gears turning, and it's not like a little fine Swiss watch gear turning, right? It's more like a locomotive, like a freight train, those wheels turning. You know what I mean, the guy's a force of nature.
0: It is. Thank you so much. I appreciate it. 888-727-BECK. Love to hear what you thought on what the president said. Was there anything else that we didn't cover here on all the things we talked about? Was there any other observation from either Jason or Ricky?
1: Yeah, I thought it was interesting that he doubled down on the justification for going into Iran on the nuclear weapon, because I personally think, and other reporting has suggested, that it's not just about preventing nuclear war. It's about how it's personal because of how many times Iran has tried to threaten the lives of him, his wife, his daughter, and more recently, Barron. And I really do believe that part of the underlying motivation is the fact that they have tried to kill his family so many times.
0: I don't think so. You know, because you've been with me, the president doesn't forget things, okay? You threaten him or something like that, he's got a very long memory. However, my opinion is he hates war so much. If you listen to him, I've talked to him privately about the war in Ukraine and Russia, and he talks about the number of dead in great detail. Beyond the politics and everything, all he talks about is the families and that no longer have a son on both sides, how many. He talks about the numbers. He gets that bothers him a great deal, the death on in war, and it's personal to him. And for him to start a war, I just don't believe he would do that. I mean, is it part of the, yeah, this kind of feels good. Yes. Was it part of the decision? I don't believe that. I could be wrong, but I wanted to ask him about Barron because now they're targeting Barron. Do you see this? They're giving how, where he is and how you can kill him online. I mean, oh my gosh. Oof. What would America do if they killed one of his family members?
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0: What would we do? And it's kind of like a jury. Should the president, if somebody kills his family, should the president be the one making the decision on the response? The president doesn't forget things, okay? You threaten him or something like that, he's got a very long memory. However, my opinion is he hates war so much. If you listen to him, I've talked to him privately about the war in Ukraine and Russia, and he talks about the number of dead in great detail. Beyond the politics and everything, all he talks about is the families and that no longer have a son on both sides, how many. He talks about the numbers. He gets, that bothers him a great deal, the death on in war. And it's personal to him. And for him to start a war, I just don't believe he would do that. I mean, is it part of the, yeah, this kind of feels good. Yes. Was it part of the decision? I don't believe that. I could be wrong, but I wanted to ask him about Barron because now they're targeting Barron. Do you see this? They're giving how, where he is and how you can kill him online. I mean, oh my gosh. Oof.
1: Jason, would there be boots on the ground?
2: Oh, 100% there would be boots on the ground.
0: 100%.
2: Yeah. Targeting and being successful in the first family. I know that there's some wild, you know, division here, and a lot of people on the left just want to see Donald Trump fail. But that is way beyond. And that if Iran did something like that, they've got to be expecting. That's why I just can't imagine that they would actually try to pull something like that off. But if they did,
0: what would you?
2: That's the end.
0: What would you think of? I mean, I would only want the president making the decisions, but I would also, we've never faced this before. You know, you don't give the sentencing part of a trial to the family. We do that. We ask the family for their opinion, but we know that vengeance would play such a huge role. Somebody kills his son. Iran kills his son, his wife, his daughters. I have to tell you, I would hope that his counsel around him would be, Mr. President, please take a breath, take a breath, take a breath, take a breath. I mean, you'd have to have some moderation because as a dad, I'd say flatten him. I'm not talking about him. I'm talking about him as a dad and me as a dad. I would be, I think, uncontrollable in my first reaction.
2: Yeah,
1: we might even get the Canadian Air Force to help us out on that one.
0: Yeah. Oh, good, thanks.
2: Do crop dusters?
0: I mean, is there any mechanism? Do you know?

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7: A South Carolina cop is killed in the line of duty. I'm Carmen Roberts, Fox News. A gunfight in Columbia leaves one police officer dead, another injured. Police Chief W.H. Skip Holbrook told reporters.
8: Two Columbia police officers were involved and injured in an officer-involved shooting while investigating a reported domestic violence dispute.
7: And Holbrook says the officer killed was 29-year-old Christopher DeLong. He had been with the department for 2 years, leaves behind a wife and two young children. A second officer is in stable condition. And the suspect, the chief says, a 33-year-old man, also died in that gunfight. He had a long criminal record. The devastating flood disaster in Nepal and Tibet grows even worse, with 676 people confirmed dead and more than 3,000 missing, including 90 Americans. Crews have been able to rescue more than 4,000 people, but the danger is still growing.
9: Scientists say the disaster was triggered by a glacier collapse, which caused waves of rock, ice, and debris just stories high hurtling through the mountain river systems. Search and rescue operations were temporarily suspended because of rain and fog. Authorities are watching two lakes in particular upstream, one of which was overflowing at times. It's still monsoon season with more rain over the next several days. Newly released figures say 669 people were killed in Nepal and 7 in Tibet. Between the two countries, nearly 3,000 remain missing. And Nepal's finance minister says it's going to take billions.

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1: 888-763-STELLAR-ROOFING. The jury in the Lindsey Clancy trial is on break for the weekend and trying to avoid news about the sensational trial of the killing of her three young children.
2: Lindsey Clancy's lawyer, Kevin Reddington, was asked how confident he was that the jury would return a not guilty by reason of insanity verdict.
3: I don't know what a jury's going to do, so I'm not going to say, oh, yeah, I'm confident. No, I have no idea.
2: So according to Reddington, the jury's first question was to review two bags of prescription pill bottles and a knife that was allegedly used during Clancy's attempted suicide. Clancy's defense argues that she was in a state of psychosis and that auditory hallucinations told her to kill her children and herself. The prosecution argues that Clancy planned the killings because she wanted to kill herself and decided to kill her children out of love, thinking that it would spare them pain.
1: Fox's Nate Foy in Plymouth, Massachusetts. And a Russian drone strike in a warehouse triggered a massive explosion in Ukraine, killing at least 37 people and damaging dozens of nearby homes. Fans are pushing to rename Nashville's airport for Dolly Parton, and now Tennessee's governor is supporting the move. Here you come again. Governor Bill Lee and the CEO of the Airport Authority said yesterday they are in favor of that name change. The meeting is expected to happen next month to discuss it. And it's just one of the countless tributes pouring in for the superstar who died Tuesday at 80 years old. And Tom Cruise is back in the driver's seat. The 64-year-old actor announced today he is reprising his role as a NASCAR driver in a sequel to Days of Thunder. That name of that driver is Cole Tricker. And Cruise made that announcement at the Daytona International Speedway. And in pure Cruise form, he even jumped onto the stage. Anne Hathaway will co-star in that film, which is set for release in June of 2028. I'm Carmen Roberts, and this is Fox News.
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6: Tonight, partly cloudy skies and lows near 62. Sun and clouds on Sunday morning turning into a cloudy afternoon. High tomorrow at 81. Tomorrow night, clouds and showers, low 65. Monday, shower and thunderstorm with a high near 80. Clouds and humid, a thunderstorm on Tuesday. High Tuesday afternoon at 82. From the Stellar Roofing Weather Center, I'm Steve Williams.
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Big changes coming to Instagram for teens, including daily time limits and no more late night scrolling. Apple has set the date for its big iPhone event, and this could finally be the year we get a foldable Apple iPhone. You might be paying too much for your home internet. I've got the tools that can help you find a better deal. 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What's going on? I'm Rich DeMuro, and this is Rich on Tech. This is the show where I talk about the tech stuff I think you should know about. It's also the place where I answer your questions about technology. I believe that tech should be interesting, useful, and fun. The phone lines are open at 888-RICH-101. That's 888-742-4101. 888-RICH-101. Give me a call if you have a tech question, you need some advice, or you just want to share something interesting you've discovered. You can also send me an email. 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

0: Dot TV and hit contact. Guests on this week's show, we've got Chandler Hatton of Fairphone to discuss the company's first phone sold directly in the U.S. and why it is designed to be repairable. I've got it right here. Yes, I've taken a screwdriver to it, a tiny screwdriver, and you can replace a majority of the main parts on this phone. What a concept. And the camera is actually way better than I thought it would be. So we'll talk to Chandler about that. Very exciting that they're doing that here in the U.S. And later in the show, inspired by you, we've got Tyler, the antenna man, to explain how to choose the right over-the-air TV antenna. Sports season, football season starting right now. A lot of those games you can watch over the air. He will talk about all the things you need to know when it comes to choosing a TV antenna. Well, I hope you're having a fantastic week. If you follow me online at Rich on Tech, you know I'm celebrating a birthday this week, or I should say celebrated. We're still celebrating just a little bit. So thank you for all the well wishes. I really do appreciate it. I mean, the amazing thing about social media is that anyone and everyone can wish you a happy birthday. And that is a fun thing. It really is. So I am feeling the love. I really do appreciate all the well wishes. I'm still going through them, but it was very nice to read all of your comments. So I do appreciate that. Today's music is inspired by some of the songs I love from the 90s. So be on the lookout for that. But I want to talk about this because I mentioned this on TV and clearly it hit a nerve. Because I was just fielding questions and emails and all kinds of information about this. But the bottom line is you need to shop around for your home internet. If it's been a while since you compared plans, you need to check again. Options have changed a lot with fiber, 5G, and Starlink. Now, it used to be that cable companies for a very long time, they wired the homes in your neighborhood and they had a very big advantage. And when they first offered service, of course, they were trying to sign people up and they were willing to make a deal. But then prices slowly but surely crept up over the years. And now after all their hard work of running those cable lines in your neighborhood, they're being upended by wireless options like 5G home internet delivered by cellular antennas and even internet all the way from outer space using satellites. Which used to be just mostly for rural areas. It used to cost a ton of money. The speeds were no good. That's all changed. So now, depending on where you live, you might have three good options to compare. And you might be overpaying or getting less speed than you should be for the price. So first things first, start with what's called the Speed Test Performance Directory. Yes, speed test, you probably recognize them. They're the people where you go to speedtest.net to do the speed test on your system. And so you want to do, they have a performance directory that lets you search by state, city, zip code, and you get to see providers, typical speeds based on what people are testing in that area, coverage and price ranges. So they actually do take all those speed tests and put them into this directory to give you an idea of what you can expect speed wise. Now there might be a bunch of options on that list when you put your zip code in, but it tells you kind of like the percentage of coverage. So if you see something that says 1% coverage in your neighborhood, probably not your house. They probably just have a couple of houses wired for that or whatever they're serving. So that's speedtest.net/performance/United States. Okay. Next up, FCC broadband map. Now this was started to give the government a more pinpointed idea of where high speed internet is available and where it's not. They used to do it block by block and then they realized, hold on, just because one block has internet doesn't mean every house there does. So now they do it down to the house. So go to the FCC broadband map, enter your exact home address and see what providers say serve your area. This is broadbandmap.fcc.gov/home and this will all be linked up on the website. Keep in mind, the FCC data is not always the most recent, and they will show not only wired, but also wireless options that are kind of new. Now, the third tool is independent. They're called AllConnect, allconnect.com. 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And they say the average price of an internet plan before taxes and fees is about $75 a month. Now, you may be paying more than that. You may be paying less than that, but that's the average right now. Now, what they do is they review every service provider. They break down the speeds, the costs, the promotions, and more. 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Maybe you just don't need a lot of internet. You just want to pay the cheapest. 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Now, keep in mind, this is a free site, but they do make money from some of their advertisers and partnerships. So don't assume everything you're seeing is the best deal out there. You need to do your research. Watch for promo prices. Sometimes if it says $50 a month, it might jump up after 12 or 24 months. So be sure to look at the regular monthly pricing before you switch. And also compare the full cost. Sometimes they advertise just the price of the internet, but by the time you get all the equipment installation, the fees, the monthly fees to rent your modem, it could be more. 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Everyone wants to take money out of your account automatically, right? But that's kind of what we have to do to get the best prices. Now, when it comes to what I would choose, fiber is my absolute first pick. So fiber is usually the fastest downloads and the fastest uploads. That's the big difference between fiber and cable. Fiber typically has the same speed up and down. So if you're getting 1,000 down, you're getting 1,000 up too. That's helpful if you're uploading large files like I am all the time, backing up photos or videos, or you work from home and you just want the best possible connection. Cable, I think, is perfectly good. They've really upped their game and their speed over the past couple of years. You just have to remember the download speed with cable is usually very fast. Upload is a lot slower. If you look into the little tiny broadband facts, the fine print, when you look at those plans, the download speed might be 1,000. The upload speed is 40. So that's a big difference. But if you don't need a lot of uploads, you're fine. Wireless home internet is good if your needs are fairly basic, like you're just web browsing, doing video calls and streaming. The main thing with the wireless internet is you have to test the signal where your house is. So get a friend that has AT&T, T-Mobile, Verizon, or if you have it, test your phone. Do your speed test on your phone in your house before you switch, because the speed might be great outside, might be great down the block, but you need it to work in your home, typically near a window. Now, satellite, I would say, is great, but only if other options aren't available. This is useful in areas that don't have a lot of, you know, wired connections. Wireless is not the best out there. So satellite is going to be great. 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It's very fast, but it is expensive. 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But everything is interconnected, which means it's way tougher to leave. 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But my advice, shop around, call your provider, see what they can do. So if you know you have a better option, call your provider. It's easier to stay with them and just say, hey, look, here's what I'm seeing online. Give me the retention department and see what they say. I'm getting a lot of emails from people telling me that that's what they did after seeing my segment and they've saved a lot of money. So take 10 minutes to do this. And by the way, how much speed do you need? You don't need very much. Netflix gives some recommendations on their website for HD video. 3 megabits per second or higher. Ultra high definition, 4K. All you need is 15 megabits per second or higher. So that's 15. Most of these fiber services are like 1,000 down. So think about that. Bob told me he was paying $145 a month for Spectrum. After calling and threatening to switch, he got his bill down to 80 a month. Mike said his internet bill had climbed to 120 a month. He called, asked what promotions were available. He got it down to 70 a month. $50 in savings. Susan emailed me to tell me she switched her longtime cable internet provider to 5G wireless home internet and cut her bill from $100 a month to 50 a month. And the list goes on and on. I got so many emails from people telling me all they did was call in, they got a better deal, or they shopped around, they got a better deal. Bottom line is, you can save money right now by just assessing what you have with your internet at home and just looking around and maybe making a phone call. 888-RICH-101. I'll put all that information on the website, all those links at richontech.tv, richontech.tv. All right, let's fire up those phone lines. Hopefully you're keeping Kim nice and busy. I'm going to turn on my screen here and see if we got any calls that we can answer. Plus, we're going to talk about, we got the Meta settlement. We got Apple announced their big event. We've got so much to talk about right here. Stay with me. 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
10: 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That's 888-742-4101. Give me a call if you have a question, something tech-related, you need advice, you want to share something, whatever it is. We'll determine if we want to answer it on air. So you can call in no matter what. We'll be the, it doesn't just like ring to the air. You know, Kim, you got to talk to Kim. She kind of decides if she likes you or not, and then maybe she'll let you through to me, and then Bobo has to decide if he wants to press that button or not, and then I have to decide if I want to take the call. So it goes through a filter, but at the end of the day, it's better to call, and, you know, why not? Did I just dissuade everyone from calling? Probably. 888-RICH-101, 888-742-4101. The website is richontech.tv. Big announcement this week from Apple. Their fall event is set for Wednesday, September 9th at 10 a.m. I got to stop this real quick here. This is the tagline this year, surprise and shine. The big story is expected to be Apple's first foldable iPhone. Obviously, this is all rumor and speculation, but people think it's going to look like a passport, kind of like the Galaxy Z Fold 8. The big question is the price. Some are saying it might be about $2,000 all the way up to $2,500. We don't know. Also, iPhone 18 Pro and Pro Max, of course, we know they'll be announced. But the rumor mill is saying there's not going to be a regular iPhone 18 expected this fall. If you want that or the iPhone Air, you have to wait until 2027. Now, that is quite different. So I guess they're doing the high-end phones in September now and the standard phones on a different cycle, like earlier in the year, which is what Samsung does. Samsung does the opposite. Well, I guess they do the same. They do their flagship phones in February, and then they do their foldables in July. So that would kind of follow the same kind of precedent that Apple might do as well. So the bottom line, I would probably not buy a phone right now from Apple, because you probably just want to wait until September 9th, because we'll probably have the new phones in stores maybe a week or two after that. Let's see, if it's September 9th, usually I'd say by the 18th or the 25th, the new phones will be in store. 888-RICH-101. Let's go to line two. It is Shelley. Shelley, welcome to the show.
11: Hello, Rich. I'm an old person, and I did not grow up in the tech age, but on my phone, I have been hearing seeing a lot of pop-up ads for a company called Guardio that scans for scams on your phone. Do you know anything about that company?
10: Yes, because I get an email about three times a day with this exact question. So I'm familiar with it. I actually signed up for it a while back to test it out and see what I thought about it. So my general guidance, okay, I think it's a little overkill. So I think that it's great, and they have a lot of advertising going on, and it's a perfectly legitimate service. And if you want to sign up for it, it will probably help protect you. But here's the reality of it. The things that they do, number one, I feel like it goes a little bit too far. Like, they want access to your email. They want access to your web browser. They want you to install a lot of things to protect you. And it could be fine if you're really susceptible to scams and all those kind of things. It may be worth it. But I think you can kind of hack together the services that they provide for free, just being aware of a couple different things. So number one, they want you to install an extension on your browser. They want you to give them access to your email account, your phone, and a lot of your personal accounts, okay? Which, to me, I don't really want all that access on my accounts. That's number one.
11: Not so good.
10: Yeah. So, I mean, it's fine if you're, you know, always worried about, you know, clicking the wrong link and stuff like that. But that's number one. Number two, I mean, I'm looking at all the things that they say. That's the other thing that I don't really like is they don't really tell you what they do or how it works on their website, which I think is a red flag to me. Like, I want to know, like, how are you doing this exactly? Now, the browsing extension, here's the deal. If you're using Chrome on your phone or your desktop, there is a setting called Enhanced Safe Browsing, okay? And I think they just changed this name. Let me just see what they call it now. Yeah, they call it Enhanced Safe Browsing. And so if you toggle that on Chrome, they're pretty much going to do the same thing that Guardio does, but for free. And what that does is when you visit a website, it's going to check that website to see if it's a scam or not. And if it's a scam, it will put up a big red window that says, don't proceed. We're not even going to let you proceed.
11: Okay.
10: And so that's going to help protect you. The other thing is, Shelley, I know you said you didn't grow up in the tech times, but, you know, do you understand that you shouldn't click links in messages and things like that that say, hey, we found a job for you?
11: Sure.
10: Yeah. So, I mean, that, you know, you have to use a little bit of common sense with these things. Yeah. Like if you get an email that says, hey, there's a big transaction for $373 on your Amazon account. Please call this phone number to make sure you take care of it unless you want that. Would you call that number?
11: No, of course.
10: Okay. So, see, you already know kind of like how to protect yourself. So, I think that, and when it comes to like the dark web and things like that, like you may get alerts that your information is out there. The problem is you can't do anything about that. If your information's on the dark web, you can't take it down because it's not a legitimate group that's sharing that. You know, they don't care. They're criminals. They don't care about saying, oh, Shelley, let me take your information down. Hold on. Let me put your social security number back in this little box and send it away. No, it's not going to happen.
11: So, Rich, on my desktop computer, I do have Norton, and they tell me don't open things. But that doesn't happen on the phone.
10: Yeah, and that's the thing. So the phone, are you on an iPhone?
11: Yes.
10: Yeah, I mean, there's barely any way that someone could put anything malicious on an iPhone software-wise, except for a link. And if you know that we don't go to the, if you went to a website that was malicious and it's asking for your personal information, your credit card, your ID, that you do have to be aware of. And that you do, and that goes back to that Chrome enhanced browsing stuff.
11: Okay.
10: So I would really, you know, I think that the main thing you need to be aware of these days is phishing links, putting information, logging in, using strong passwords, using two-factor authentication. Those are the main things you need to be aware of. And I would also freeze your credit at all three credit bureaus because I don't know if you've done that, but that's a good way to make sure that someone can't use your information even if they find it online.
11: But I see.
10: I would say, and there's another... there's another website I'm going to refer you to, Shelley. It's called scamspotter.org. And you can go there, and that will tell you how to spot a scam. So check those things out. But if you want to do Guardio, you think it gives you peace of mind, go for it. More Rich on Tech coming your way right after
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9: Fox News, I'm Roger. Roger Stern. Two officers were shot today in Columbia, South Carolina, while responding to a domestic dispute, and Police Chief Skip Holbrook says one of them died.
12: Columbia Police Officer Christopher DeLong has died from injuries sustained in the officer-involved shooting. Officer DeLong is 29 years old. He's been with the police department for 2 years.
9: The alleged gunman was killed by return gunfire. Bad weather making it hard today to search for survivors from Wednesday's horrifying flood.
13: Newly released figures say 669 people were killed in Nepal and 7 in Tibet. Between the two countries, more than 3,000 remain missing.
9: Fox's Stephanie Bennett, the flood caused by the collapse of a glacier that was on top of mountains. 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
14: Partly cloudy overnight and lows near 62. Sun and clouds on Sunday morning turning into a cloudy afternoon, the high 81. Cloud Sunday night, shower and a low 65. Couple of showers, thunderstorm on Monday, high Monday afternoon at 80. Mostly cloudy, humid, a thunderstorm for us on Tuesday and the high near 82. 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

0: Welcome back to Rich on Tech. Rich DeMuro here, hanging out with you, talking technology. 888-RICH-101, 888-742-4101. Oh my gosh, Bobo making fun of my playlist today. Yes, these are all 90s songs. Okay, so real quick, I want to tell a quick story. So last night, middle of the night, the power went out but came back on very quickly in our home. And I'm not kidding. I've not seen this happen before, but I've realized how many smart devices we have because every single light in our home came on bright, like they were all turned on because of the power outage, which doesn't happen with regular light bulbs. But with smart bulbs, I guess it does. And so every single person in the house woke up immediately, and every single light in the house was at full brightness. Now, that is a flaw in a smart home setup. And then here's the kicker. We've got all these smart switches that control the lights, so you can't manually turn them on or off. It's all electronic. And so the internet, because it went down, takes a couple of minutes to come back up. So we had to wait to be able to turn off any of the lights. I mean, it was like it was just comedy. And everyone was woken up and everyone didn't know what was going on. And this happened twice, by the way, which was not fun at all. And the funny thing was, we got some new appliances delivered this weekend. And so we were wondering, I was like, oh no, are they like overloading the circuit? Like, is that happening because of that? And I said, okay, let me check. So I went on one of these apps. I went on the Ring, like the Neighbors app, which actually is quite handy in situations like this. And I just posted on there and I asked about, you know, did anyone else's power go out? And I would text my neighbors in the morning, but, you know, this was like in the middle of the night. I just was curious. And sure enough, a bunch of people chimed in and said yes. And so I felt better knowing that this happened to everyone. But what is the deal with the smart home stuff? I mean, every single light in my home was on full brightness. That was wild. And then the other thing that happened was we realized our entire street had a group text except us. We weren't on it. I was like, what? What? My wife, the other day, we were talking about, somehow it came up with the neighbor, and the neighbor's like, oh yeah, and the group text. And my wife's like, what group text? And she's like, oh, you know, with all the neighbors, and we should put you on there. And so now we're on this group text with all the neighbors, and it's not that exciting, but now we're on. Anyway.
1: But now the whole neighborhood has your number.
0: Now, no, it's WhatsApp. So I don't know if they get my number. It says you'll be displayed as Rich DeMuro, which.
1: So now the whole neighborhood knows they live near Rich DeMuro.
0: Yeah, but here's the thing. That's fine. You know, there used to be a thing in America called community. You used to actually know your neighbors. Like, I knew my neighbors growing up.
1: True, but you're also a celebrity.
0: I'm not a celebrity. I'm a regular person.
1: Name Rich DeMuro.
0: Yes, I'm a regular person.
1: That's on the TV Monday through Friday.
0: Yes, but this doesn't make you a celebrity. If I was a celebrity, I'd be living large in the hills. That is not me. I am just a regular person that drives my kids to school. I pick them up. I come here. I work. I work every day. Just like you. Celebrity is like, oh, hold on. Oh, Mr. DeMuro, you're calling. Let me get you the finest table. I don't get that.
1: Because you haven't tried.
0: No, I don't. I'm not going to say, oh, do you know who I am? I cover technology on TV and the radio. Okay. Who cares? We just had Tom Cruise in this restaurant last night. We could care less about you. Now, is your last name DeMuro? Oh, maybe we'll give you a table. No, DeMuro does not open doors. I'm just regular. My point is, yes, my neighbors, I want to know them. I think they should know me too. Solicitors, that's another story. And I posted about that on my Facebook page, facebook.com/richontech. All right, let's take a call from Matthew in Murrieta. Matthew, you're on with Rich.
2: Hi, Rich.
0: Hi.
2: I know that you've had issues over the years with your Sonos system that you've had. Wondering if there's any issues that you know of lately, because lately I'm having issues where my system will randomly for days at a time only show one set of speakers, and I have two sets of stereo speakers and a soundbar. Just
0: what?
2: Wanting to know what's going on.
0: I will tell you, knock on wood, I have not had any issues with my Sonos ever since the latest software updates. They have done an incredible job. So, and they even added, do you have an iPhone or Android?
2: Android.
0: Okay, so I guess Android, they've always had this, but on iPhone, they just added the live activities where you can see the, sort of the player on the home screen or the lock screen, I should say, for the service. So if you have an iPhone, definitely toggle that feature on in the settings, because that was a feature they used to have. They got rid of it and now they just brought it back this week. But no, I have not had a problem. So, have you done all the software updates on both the app and the system?
2: Yes, I've done the updates on all the speakers and on the phone. And for some reason, it just disappears for days, and then all of a sudden, it'll show back up. Like, the sound bar will be the only thing listed, and I can't control anything. I do a reset and set the speakers back up as if they're new. Still, they show up temporarily, then disappear again.
0: Well,
2: and someone else tells me that they don't have any issues.
0: Yeah, I was going to say, because that is definitely not my experience right now. Now, a couple of months ago, if you would have called me, I probably would have said, yeah, I've been having so many issues. But I really think they have cleaned up their act. So here's the deal. I am meeting with Sonos very soon. And so I'm going to ask them about this question and see what they say. But I think that as far as I know, there's no major issue with that right now. The only things I can think of is something on your network could be causing an issue, like a VPN or an ad blocker. That could potentially cause some issues with a network, especially on an Android. If you're running a VPN, I've noticed that can impact my connection for sure. The other thing is, again, the software updates. Like, make sure everything's up to date. Sounds like you've done that for sure, Matthew. So the other thing is the signal. Like, just make sure that you've got a good signal from your speakers to the router. And if you want, there is a way to like go into the settings and change kind of like the channel that the speakers communicate on. That could be part of it. Like, maybe you're just in an area, maybe you're in an apartment or an area that has a lot of other Sonos systems, or the Wi-Fi is just very crowded. You can try changing the channel of your Sonos system. But I have not had any major issues, knock on wood. In fact, I was so negative on Sonos for so long. Now I'm just like, I'm smiling every time I use my system again, because it's finally working the way that it was intended to. And so whatever they're doing over at Sonos, they're doing a good job. And again, I mentioned I am meeting with them soon, so I will definitely ask them about that issue, see if there's anything, any tips I can pick up on, to give folks about how to make sure their system runs perfectly. Thanks for the call, Matthew. Do appreciate it. From there in Murrieta today, 888-RICH-101, 888-742-4101. Got an email from Mike in the South Bay in California. He says he runs a small IT company, and we've been seeing a lot more computers infected through fake company luncheon or event invitations. And the scary part is that the attack actually installs Screen Connect, which is a legitimate remote access tool. And then it hides it, so there's no system icon tray or system tray icon, and it doesn't appear in the normal list of installed apps. Now, he contacted Screen Connect support, and they did acknowledge that bad actors are intentionally hiding the software. And they even found it on one of the computers. He found it on one of the computers that he helps manage at an escrow company, which, as you can imagine, handles incredibly sensitive information. So I wrote him back and I said, hey, there's a list that just came out, and I'll put this on the website, from TechSpot, with all these like third-party Windows uninstaller programs that get rid of stubborn software. And so he tested a bunch of them and came up with this one called Uninstaller, UNINSTALR. And he tested it on one of his infected computers. Screen Connect was hidden. Guess what? Uninstaller found it and removed the software and hidden services. So if you think you clicked on a link that put some of this software on your computer, it would be a good idea to run this Uninstaller, because you may not be able to. I've been talking about this on this show for a while. I didn't realize they were hiding the Screen Connect, and that's why people couldn't find it in their list of programs. So I will put this link on the website, richontech.tv. Also, if you're not following me on Instagram, I am posting a lot more of these scam stories I get, these scam warnings, because at this point, I'm getting so many emails about people actually getting scammed and what the process is, that it's really helpful to follow me there and understand what people are doing. And some of these event invitations are a major issue. They are still going out. They look like they come from a friend, and they say, hey, you're invited to my party. And you go, what party? I didn't know about a party you're holding. And you click the link, and next thing you know, this software is installed on your computer. So be very aware of that. And I'll put a link to all of this information on the website, richontech.tv. This is episode 189. So you can just go richontech.tv/189, and that will bring you right to the show notes. 888-RICH-101, 888-742-4101. Coming up, we got to talk about this Meta teen safety settlement. Instagram is going to work very differently for teenagers starting soon. I'll tell you about that, plus more of your calls, right here on Rich on Tech.

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0: 888-RICH-101, 888-742-4101. That is the Gin Blossoms, Hey Jealousy. I mean, these songs were played over and over. I mean, if they were records, they would be completely worn out. Okay, they all sang the same way back in that time. Yes.
1: So everybody sounded back then.
0: Yeah, because one person did it and everyone liked it, and then they just all of a sudden copied it. And now what does music sound like?
1: Mumble rap.
0: Yeah. It's all over the place.
1: And K-pop.
0: Yeah, K-pop. Actually, I like some of that K-pop. And then Taylor Swift, don't forget.
1: Oh, sorry. Forget.
0: There's a whole bunch of like Nepo babies too that are making music nowadays. I guess that's always been going on. I just love that term.
1: I'm getting sidetracked.
0: Meta agreed to a huge teen safety settlement this week, and Instagram is about to change. So Meta has agreed to pay up to, and there's all kinds of numbers out there, but it's like $16, $17, $18 billion. Drop in the bucket for this company. And that's over 10 years, which means, you know, people are going to forget about this, or, you know, who knows what's going to happen in that time. But there are pretty big changes to how people under 18 can use Instagram and Facebook. They did not, you know, admit any wrongdoing. So we actually don't have like a definitive, like, did Meta make these apps to be addictive? We don't have that, because once you settle, you say, we're going to settle, but we're not going to admit any wrongdoing. And all the attorney generals were like, okay, fine, we'll take the money. But the big change, default 2-hour daily limit for teens, that's combined against Instagram and Facebook. Parents can turn that off, and direct messages don't count towards that limit. Then you get a reminder. After 15 minutes of continuous use, it'll say, hey, do you still want to be on here? And then after 60 minutes and 90 minutes, you'll get more. No late night scrolling. Instagram and Facebook are going to be blocked for teens from midnight to 6 a.m. That's wild. So your feed, stories, explore, and reels will not work. Messaging will be available. Then you've got school mode. So most push notifications are going to be muted from 8 a.m. until 3 p.m. Then blocked again from 10 p.m. to 7 a.m. I mean, do you see what's happening here? They are just sort of getting rid of everything that makes this fun, but also addictive, or supposedly. Like counts are going to be hidden for users under 18. Cosmetic procedure filters will be banned, so you can't make yourself look good. And teens will have the option of a non-personalized feed instead of an algorithm-driven feed. I mean, talk about boring. Could you make this app any more boring? What else is going to happen? Meta says parents will be notified if a teen sets up a secondary account to try to get around all this stuff. And they're going to verify teens are teenagers using a whole bunch of signals. Now, they've had those signals before. They just weren't really using them in a big way. Now, they're going to have much better detection of kids under 13 who shouldn't have accounts at all. And then 13 to 17 will automatically get these limitations. Now, here is the part that I think is really tricky. What do you think a teenager is going to do? You think they're going to sit there and follow all these new rules? Absolutely not. What are they going to do? They're going to either try to get around them, ask their parents to turn off all these requirements. They're like, Mom, Dad, this is so boring. Come on, Johnny doesn't have this. And the parents are going to go, okay, cool, we'll turn them off. Or they're just going to flee. They've got TikTok. They've got YouTube Shorts. They've got Snapchat. They've got a million and one other ways of getting in touch with each other, posting pictures, posting videos, watching videos. You think they're going to deal with all this nonsense now on Instagram and Facebook? They're not even using, by the way. The kids are not using Facebook. That's something that the kids used to use, and then the adults started using it, and the kids said, oh, it's not cool anymore. You guys use it. Sure, go ahead. And that's fine. So if TikTok, Snapchat, and YouTube don't follow in on this, which is what Meta wants, none of this really means anything, because basically Meta is just going to become a no man's land. Teens are just going to get away from it. So I think that this thing, it's good that we came up with this settlement, and all that money, by the way, is going to go to the states to, I think it was like almost all the states agreed to this, except for a bunch of them that still want to do their own thing. But a lot of that money is going to go to like teen programs to like help them, you know, with teen mental health and suicide prevention and just all the things that kind of fund teen programs. So that's where the money's going to go eventually. But does this solve the problem of these addictive apps for both teenagers and adults? Probably not. Is it going to make Instagram a lot less interesting to teens? Yes. Will TikTok, Facebook, TikTok, Snapchat, and what's the other one? YouTube follow through? I don't know. We'll see. We'll see how much pressure comes down on them to do the same things. But you look at this app, it's like there's nothing fun about it anymore. And I'm not, there is a problem here. Like teens cannot get enough of this stuff. So can adults. They can't. No one can. It's a slot machine in your pocket. I've said that since day one. I mean, you give me a slot machine. I mean, now we have, adults have it. Kalshi and Polymarket and all these betting apps. I mean, we have taken everything that you had to go drive somewhere. You know how annoying it is to drive to like a casino? That's why they put them in like random places. Because, you know, you didn't want to be there every day. And now they're everywhere. All right. Let's see. Do we have time for a call here? Let's see. Let's see here. Gary.
2: Well, hello, Rich. How are you doing?
0: I'm doing well. What's going on?
2: Well, thank you for taking my call, first of all.
0: Absolutely.
2: You know, I've talked to you before. You know, I'm a wildlife photographer, and I go out to the desert a lot and up into the mountains. And with my T-Mobile phone, I dropped Verizon. I finally had it with them. So I'm now with T-Mobile. How do I get this phone to go into the satellite mode when I run out of connection and I need to make a call and there's no satellite service, meaning no cell phone service?
0: What it, you said you switched to Verizon?
2: No. I switched away from Verizon and I went to T-Mobile.
0: Oh, you went to T-Mobile. Okay. Is Starlink included on your account?
2: No, because I'm a prepaid customer.
0: They don't give it on prepaid.
2: Oh.
0: So you've got a couple options. Number one, does your phone support satellite? That's number one. What kind of phone do you have?
2: That's what I wanted to ask you here, Rich. It's a Samsung Galaxy A54.
0: I don't think the A-Series supports satellite.
2: Ooh.
0: Let me see. A-Series satellite. I think it's just... let's see. Hold on. Actually, hold on. It might. I could be wrong here. Hold on. I know they do the premium series. Ooh. Let's see if it's on...
2: Yeah, the S-Series phones. Sure.
0: Yeah, the S-Series phones. The Galaxy S. I'm trying to see if it's A-Series... Okay, select since 2025, Samsung has supported satellite communication on select Galaxy flagship and Galaxy A series. So you need to, okay, so what you need to do is look in your phone.
2: I'm in the settings right now.
0: Okay, yeah. Under connections, it would tell you, it would say satellite if it's supported there. So it should say connections, and you scroll down, it says satellite networks under mobile hotspot.
2: I'm seeing Wi-Fi calling, Wi-Fi.
0: Yep. I'll keep scrolling down to under data usage, mobile hotspot, satellite networks. Do you see satellite networks?
2: I don't see that listed.
0: Okay. If you don't see that, I would. Well, if you're on prepaid with T-Mobile, they're not going to give it to you anyway. You got to be on a full plan with them. So what you can do is you can add it to your plan. I think it's like $10 a month. But call up T-Mobile, see what they say, see if you can add it. And I would also just verify. I'm going to look right now when we go to break, see if that A54 supports the satellite. But it says the A-Series does support it. But the way that Samsung does it is it's all based on your carrier. The carrier
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0: The provider does the satellite. More Rich on Tech right after this. Did you hear that? Listen very carefully. 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
12: Police officer shot dead. I'm Roger Stern, Fox News. A gunfight in Columbia, South Carolina leaves one police officer dead, another injured. Police Chief Skip Holbrook telling reporters.
13: Two Columbia police officers were involved and injured in an officer-involved shooting while investigating a reported domestic violence dispute.
12: Holbrook says the officer killed was 29 years old and had been with the force for 2 years. He had a wife and two young children. Second officer in stable condition. The chief says the suspect, a 33-year-old man with a lengthy criminal record, died in the shootout. The trial of Lindsay Clancy resumes Monday as the jury worker decides that the Massachusetts mother is criminally responsible for killing her three young children. Fox's Nate Foy in Plymouth, Massachusetts.
14: Lindsay Clancy's lawyer, Kevin Reddington, said they wanted to review two bags of pills belonging to Clancy and the bloody knife that she allegedly used during her suicide attempt. The jury will decide if Clancy is criminally responsible or if she was unaware of what she was doing. Her defense says she experienced psychosis and heard hallucinations telling her to kill her kids and herself. The prosecution says she planned the killings and deliberately sent her ex-husband out of the home. Now, if she is found not guilty by reason of insanity, she would likely be committed to a mental hospital. But because her defense of postpartum psychosis is temporary, legal experts say she likely would have a decent shot at eventually getting out of that mental hospital from her periodic reviews.
12: The jury of nine women and three men weighing convictions of first or second degree murder, manslaughter, or not guilty because of insanity. White House announcing today President Trump will serve as honorary chairman of the PGA's President's Cup. 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

0: how much of the country has been affected.
1: Only now are the authorities able to get into some of these areas that have been the most impacted. We know that there are going to be many thousands of people that have been left homeless.
0: The State Department says 90 Americans are missing. The flood was caused by a mountaintop glacier breaking apart. President Trump's been touting a new oil deal with Venezuela that he claims will increase America's oil supply. Fox's Mike Emanuel at the White House with more.
2: President Trump calling it the biggest oil deal in world history. Secretary of State Marco Rubio writing about it on X, saying this deal is a huge win for both the American and Venezuelan people. It demonstrates how President Trump's bold foreign policy is driving America First wins, securing stable reserves and low-cost oil in our hemisphere and lowering gas prices here at home. For the Venezuelan people, this deal will bring nearly $100 billion in private investment, support thousands of high-paying jobs, and drive the reconstruction of Venezuela's economy.
0: This comes as the war with Iran drives up gas prices. The AAA saying the average price last year was $3.20 compared to more than $4 this year. Crews have removed three Confederate statues from Capitol Square in Richmond, Virginia. They were erected more than a century ago, but they won't be put into storage. They're being donated to the Shenandoah Valley Battlefield Foundation, which plans to place them at battlefield sites throughout the valley. I'm Roger Stern, and this is Fox News.
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5: Tonight, partly cloudy skies and lows near 62. Sun and clouds on Sunday morning turning into a cloudy afternoon. High tomorrow at 81. Tomorrow night, clouds and showers, low 65. Monday, shower and thunderstorm with a high near 80. Clouds and humid, a thunderstorm on Tuesday. High Tuesday afternoon at 82. From the Stellar Roofing Weather Center, I'm Steve Williams.
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Welcome back to Rich on Tech. Rich DeMuro here, hanging out with you, talking technology at 888-RICH-101, 888-742-4101. Well, if you've been following me on social media, you know I've been mooning you a lot lately. Lots of pictures of the moon on my Facebook and Instagram. I cannot help it. The moon has looked so cool lately that I just keep taking pictures, and I happen to be testing the Pixel 11 Pro, which happens to take incredible pictures of the moon. I captured the lunar eclipse, I captured the full moon, and they just look incredible. So if you want to check them out, Facebook and Instagram at Rich on Tech. I've got slightly different pictures on both, but I know I'm like, I have to stop because it's just like, I can't get enough. Like my entire camera roll is filled with moon pictures, and I'm fascinated by this thing that we can all see no matter where we are, which is also incredible. But I'm looking at these pictures. I mean, this is a frame worthy picture from the Pixel. Now, yes, it is AI enhanced. So the Pixel has 120 times zoom, and so they do use a little AI enhancement. But I'm looking at the original picture that it took, and it's also excellent. The AI enhancement just sharpens it a little bit. I mean, I'll post the before and after if you want to see it, but it's quite incredible. 888-RICH-101, 888-742-4101. The website for the show is richontech.tv. 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I know, a little secret. I haven't switched it over completely, but eventually I will. But I did get that. 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If that's easier to type, go ahead and do it. Apple TV is raising prices again for the fourth time in 4 years. Now, Apple is a company that needs money. They are hurting. No, I'm just kidding. 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

0: do not. 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You save a ton of money by paying for the year. 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What else? 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
1: Comment.
0: What?
1: They're not a $1 trillion company.
0: They're not?
1: They're a multi-$1 trillion company.
0: Are you serious? No way.
1: $4.5 trillion.
0: No way.
1: Looking at it right here.
0: Get out of here.
1: They reached $1 trillion in August of 2018 as the first public U.S. company to reach the mark.
0: Okay. There you go. So 2018, they reached trillion. So now, yep. Yeah, they're multi-trillion. They've sold a lot of iPhones since then. That's wild. Okay. So
1: they crossed $2 trillion in 2020 and $3 trillion in 2022 and $4 trillion and $5 trillion, $4 trillion in late 25. And they briefly hit $5 trillion in July.
0: Are you looking at the AI overview on Google?
1: Yes.
0: So am I. It says the same thing.
1: You didn't do it, so I helped.
0: But it's very tough to like search while I'm on the air here. That's the thing. But that's okay. So that's wild. $5 trillion. That's wild. Okay. Thank you, Bobo, for that. Let's see what else. Apple TV going up. Also, Apple One Individual is going up. So if you're paying for that, that's the bundle that includes like Apple Music, Apple TV, Apple Arcade. Oh my gosh, that's going up $2 a month. I mean, here is the thing about all these services. Mine are so intertwined with different promotions I have and bundles that I have no idea what I'm paying anymore, except for ChatGPT telling me, because I go into the ChatGPT finances and ask, hey, what are my bills this month? And it's all over the place. And every month I'm like, oh, I'd like to cancel one of these services. But then as soon as I do that, invariably my wife or kid says, oh, I'm watching a show on that this month. It's like, I swear they're all like colluding to like put one show on this service this month and then the other service that month. So you can't really cancel. It's kind of like HBO back in the day. Remember when like they would have like one good show like would end and another good show would start? Like right when you're ready to cancel, it's like, oh, now this season starts. They knew what they were doing. Rachel, line one, Los Angeles. What's up? What's happening?
2: Something so bizarre that I don't understand.
0: Uh-oh.
2: I have the Ring camera. I have one outside the front door.
0: Okay.
2: And I have a camera inside facing the front door. But I have an individual that lives here and keeps coming in and burglarizing my place for the longest time. And he never, I can never see him in the Ring camera. I see all the neighbors. There are repair people, everyone that comes, I can see except him.
0: Except for the person that continues to vandalize and break into your home? How many years has it been going on?
2: A long time now.
0: A long time?
2: At the beginning, I thought I just misplaced things.
0: Okay, so this is like...
2: I finally realized I didn't.
0: I mean, could it be like do you believe in like vampires, ghosts, any of that? Could it be any of that?
2: It's impossible to believe. What is he doing?
0: Yeah, how is he? Maybe he's wearing an invisibility cloak. I mean,
2: I wish. It's impossible to understand or believe.
0: Okay, so here's you have video on these cameras of all the other people walking past your door. Is this an apartment complex?
2: A condominium building.
0: Okay. So I will tell you my best theory on this, okay? Now, is this a camera that is on a battery or is it wired?
2: Wired.
0: Okay. Oh, it is wired.
2: Yeah.
0: Okay. Well, that's good news. So inside the Ring app, there is what's called a cooldown time. And that means when your Ring app, when your Ring camera is triggered, it does not record again for a little bit because it cools down. So you can find this in your settings. I'm going to go to my Ring Cam to see exactly what it says here. So let's see. Event history, mode settings. Okay, I'm looking for that. Alert settings. Okay. Video preview, single alert, events, unusual. Oh, by the way, there's a really, just for everyone else listening, there is a, because of AI, there's a new thing called unusual event alert. So you can get alerts only when something seems unusual to the Ring camera, which is nice to have instead of just like random people. Okay. I'm looking to see where these alerts are. Okay. Device settings, video settings, snapshot capture. Okay. Okay. See what happens. Snapshot frequency, video settings. Okay. Customize how device captures. Recording length, auto. You can set that to be longer. But long story short, I think what's happening is it's something is triggering this camera, and then this person is going in front of the camera after it's been triggered, so it's not actively recording. So it's in that cool down time of like 5 minutes, whatever it is. And all the Ring settings have changed, by the way. So I need to find where those settings are on here. But here it is. Motion frequency. Okay. So frequently, regularly, or periodically. So I would say you want to change that to frequently. And that means it's going to take more snapshots. And it's not going to, since this is a wired camera, you have the ability to take more video. But I would say, number one, I'm worried for you, Rachel, because if you're getting constantly broken into, number one, you need to fortify your place and figure out how this person continues to enter. It could be an inside job if they are continually entering your place. Have you ever gotten any sort of video of this person at all, like cloaked or anything?
2: One time I was going out the door to the elevator, and he was coming up the stairs by the elevator lobby, and he walked down the hallway, and it never showed the Ring, showed him walking by.
0: Okay, now that would go into my theory of what happened was when you walked by the Ring, it was recording and then it was cooling down before it would start recording again. The reason why they do that is really to save the battery life on the Ring camera. So I would say for you, maybe look into a continuous recording device for, 3 days to see, just like set something up where you can record nonstop. A lot of devices don't really do that because they're all kind of like trying to conserve battery life, but you can maybe set up something that does it. I have to look to see what would be able to do that. Maybe like the Nest cams, I think they can record 24/7. So if you want to have that continuous loop, and some of the cams like the Eufy cams, I think can do that if they're plugged in. But I would do that, and I would also, fortify your place, get some stronger protections. I would get a camera inside the front door, and if you walk past that camera, just understand that it's going to be recording you, and then if someone slips in past you, it's not going to record based on the way these things happen. And I will tell one story before we go to break here. We got a pizza delivered once, and the pizza was sitting out there because we didn't get a notification from the Ring. This is when the pizza people, they ring and run. They just throw the pizza on your doorstep and they go away. Well, this person didn't ring the bell. They didn't do anything. And after like an hour and a half, we're sitting there going, where is this pizza? And I open up the front door and sure enough, the pizza is just sitting there right in front of my door. And I said, how long has this been sitting here? I looked at my app and it was delivered like 45 minutes ago. I said, well, that's weird because the Ring camera didn't notify me. Well, I open up the Ring camera and turns out my Ring camera was frozen. So I don't know how long this thing had been frozen, but it just needed to be restarted. And once it was restarted, then it started giving me the motion alerts again. I should have realized I had no motion alerts for like 2 days. Anyway, so that could be it too. But since you're getting recordings, that doesn't seem to be it. 888-RICH-101, 888-742-4101. Thanks for the call, Rachel. Stay safe there, please. You got to figure that out. Got it. Unless this person's a ghost. You gotta figure out. Talk to your neighbors. Is anyone else getting broken into? More Rich on Tech after this.

0: Someone had a birthday.
1: Yep, 50. 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
0: 50 years of wisdom.
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1: More hit the notes, man.
0: This is Toad the Wet Sprocket, All I Want. I actually went to one of their shows in, where was I? I was in Yakima, Washington, working as a reporter there. And they said, hey, do you want to go see Toad the Wet Sprocket tonight? And I was like, absolutely. And I remember it was kind of religious. I think they might be like a religious band. Look that up, Bobo, on your AI overviews. You could be my fact checker from now on. That's what I need on this show, because half the time I'm just like, you know, saying something. Okay, Kim says she saw Toad the Wet Sprocket last year. Wow, they're still going? That's amazing. That's got to be like 30 years of Toad. They're no more. Those little tadpoles, no more. Let's go to a caller while Bobo fact checks. We got, let's see here. Michael in line two?
2: Hello.
0: In Utah. What's up, Michael?
2: I had to ask, a friend of mine was telling me that you had heard about the Glide, and that there was another product out there that is the same, can do the same thing. I just was wanted to know more information about the other product.
0: What's the other product?
2: That's what I'm trying to find out. But, you know, the Glide is a navigation system for
0: yes.
2: the blind.
0: Yeah, and I've tried it, actually. Have you tried it? Have you seen it?
2: No, I haven't. I haven't seen it because I'm blind, but I have talked to some people that have actually tried it. Like my teacher at the blind school here in Utah.
0: So what I know about it is I've seen it a couple of times now, actually, at two different shows. It's kind of like, it's like a high-tech white cane, if you think about it that way, right? So it's
2: got,
0: you know, you put it down, it's got this little, almost like a trackball at the bottom, but it's got AI, and so it helps you understand.
2: It's a trackball at the bottom. Somebody told me it had two wheels.
0: It does. It almost, to me, it looks like a trackball, but yes, there are two wheels, but yes, it's, yeah. But it kind of like moves left and right, but it helps you understand where to go by kind of leading the way by analyzing what's up ahead. So if there's someone in front of you, obstacles, cracks, whatever, it's going to alert you versus just feeling your way with the cane. Now here's the thing. This thing's expensive. It's about $1,500, but if it changed your life, then I think it's worth it. Right.
2: I'm trying to figure out how to get on the payment program.
0: Well, you know, I'm looking.
2: That's what my problem is.
0: Well, it looks like there. It looks okay. So it says they have 8,000 of these out in the wild, which is pretty good. That's incredible. And it looks like it's about $30 a month on top of the fee. So I wonder if there's any sort of program where you might be able to get like a, you know, I don't know, some.
2: Oh yeah, there's a monthly fee, I guess, to keep it updated or something.
0: Yeah, everything now has a, you know, monthly fee for the. What are you looking to do? What are you looking? Are you looking to replace something that you're already using, or are you just, you know, you just heard about this thing?
2: All I have is the cane, and I still have. I use the cane, you know, left and right, left and right, but I'm still walking in things because my cane will walk around a door jam, and I'll walk into the door jam, you know, because I'm going in front of me. And, you know, just objects, you know, that are there that I miss.
0: Yes.
2: I go under the table. Oh, I hit the table.
0: Right. Yeah, that's not a good thing. You don't want to do that. Have you heard of this OCO app?
2: No.
0: Okay. So that's an app that is free and it works with your phone. So you can use your phone and to help you kind of navigate that way. And it's really meant to.
2: OCO?
0: OKO. And that's meant, that's really meant to help you cross streets safely. But it's interesting. They've kind of expanded it a little bit more. Like I met with these people too. So another good resource. Have you heard of the CSUN Assistive Tech Conference?
2: Yeah. In fact, we have a fanfare coming up here.
0: Okay, so you have one there. That's okay. Well, that is a great way to understand the new technology that's out there when it comes to helping, you know, the blind, visually impaired, you know, anyone that has a different ability. They have all kinds of things on display that are the latest and greatest. And this is where I go every year to learn about this stuff. And it's just, it's really incredible. I mean, technology has done like so many things. But my point is, if you, and I'll link this up on the website, but if they have the list of exhibitors, and just going through the list of exhibitors, you can get a lot of ideas about what is out there. Okay, I think this
2: may... Oh, that would be great.
0: This might be what you're talking about.
2: I wanted to ask you, now, is your name Rich, R-I-C-H, or Rex, R-E-X?
0: Rich, R-I-C-H, Rich on Tech.
2: Okay.
0: Okay, so this is, I think this is the other thing you were talking about. It's called WeWalk, and now I'm remembering I interviewed them as well. And it's a smart cane.
2: I actually have a WeWalk, but mine doesn't work for some reason.
0: The smart cane?
2: I can't get it to work.
0: Oh, no, that's not good. How much?
2: I don't know how to hook it up to a satellite, you know?
0: Okay, well, I would look into that because I'm looking how much this thing costs. I'm sure they're not cheap. This is saying like $70 a month. But those are a couple things I would look at. But yeah, the Glide is probably the most high tech. I think that that's probably like, when it comes to like the most cutting edge technology, that's probably it. But I'll link all this stuff up on the website, Michael. Thanks so much. Sounds like you just found me. Thanks so much for finding me. RichOnTech.tv is the website to learn
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6: Fox News, I'm Chris DeMeo. Two cops shot in Columbia, South Carolina early Saturday. One is dead. The suspect also shot dead.
7: He has a criminal history and convictions for disorderly conduct, miscellaneous criminal offenses, operating motor vehicle under the influence, contempt of court, public intoxication, possession of a controlled substance, and probation violation.
6: Columbia Police Chief W.H. Skip Holbrook, police were investigating a reported domestic dispute. At least 675 people are now dead in the massive floods in Nepal.
8: Authorities are watching two lakes in particular upstream, one of which was overflowing at times. It's still monsoon season with more rain over the next several days.
6: Fox's Stephanie Bennett. The State Department says 5 of 90 missing Americans made it to safety. President Trump has offered U.S. support. 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
10: Partly cloudy overnight and lows near 62. Sun and clouds on Sunday morning turning into a cloudy afternoon, the high 81. Clouds Sunday night, shower and a low 65. Couple of showers, thunderstorm on Monday, high Monday afternoon at 80. Mostly cloudy, humid, a thunderstorm for us on Tuesday and the high near 82. From the Stellar Roofing Weather Center, I'm Steve Williams.
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0: is.
1: Welcome back to Rich on Tech. Rich DeMuro here, hanging out with you, talking technology. 888-RICH-101-888-742-4101. So many things to talk about this week. I got a great website that you should know about. And this is for the NFL. If you're watching games, finding where they're playing has gotten so crazy because you've got CBS, Fox, NBC, ABC, ESPN, NFL Network, Prime Video, Netflix, Peacock, Paramount Plus, Fox One, NFL Plus, and Sunday Ticket. Those are all the places that you can watch the game at. And it's becoming really tough to find where to watch these things. Hang on, I'm sending Bobo a link. Hey, let me just send you this. Did you get the link? Okay. So long story short, this website is called Ways to Watch, and it is really good because you pop in your zip code and it tells you by week every single place you can watch each game, whatever game you want. And I used it yesterday and I still couldn't figure it out because I didn't know what NFL Plus was, but it is really good. So it's let's see, the website is nfl.com/ways-2-watch, and it is great. It is like brand new. I got to give credit again to Cord Cutter Weekly. They posted about this, but it is excellent. I'll link it up on the website, richontech.tv. All right, joining me now, Chandler Hatton of Fairphone. This is a smartphone that literally comes with screws that you can actually take apart and replace different parts of this phone. It's the first time they're selling it in the U.S. Chandler, thanks for joining me there.
2: Thank you, Rich. It's a pleasure to be here.
1: So explain what Fairphone is for folks that may not know, because this is the first time you're in the U.S. You've been in Europe for a while, correct?
2: Yeah, indeed. We've been in Europe for about 12, 13 years, and we're just entering the U.S. In fact, we entered a little bit less than a year ago with audio products, and since last week, we're also there with smartphones. And what is Fairphone? Fairphone is a company that's all about modular tech. So we're here to show that you can make high quality tech that's modular, repairable, replaceable, and that you can continue to use your device for an extremely long time. We're talking 5-year hardware warranties, 7-8 year software support.
1: Now, why do you think traditional companies have been, kind of averse to this? Like they didn't, it took Apple like a whole bunch to like even come up with a kit to like fix, take your stuff out of your iPhone. Why do you think other companies aren't really on board with this?
2: I think there's a couple things going on there. One thing is that to actually design a modular phone from the ground up, you really need to rethink the way that you develop the device. So we really start with modularity in mind, and we progress through to a high quality device. If you've been building a device in a different way, you're used to using glue, using different materials that are less modular, less repairable, then it's a challenge. The other thing is that there can be an incentive to replace the device when the software is no longer supported, when your battery starts to run down, which happens to all batteries after about 3 years. And of course, when you drop your phone and break the screen, which happens to all of us far too often.
1: And you can easily replace that on this phone yourself if you wanted to. Now,
2: exactly.
1: I've been testing this. It's called the Fairphone Gen 6 Plus, right?
2: Indeed, yes.
1: And so it sells for $650 here in the U.S., and it's got at least 12 parts that you can replace yourself.
2: Yeah, exactly.
1: In addition to the back of the phone, like the accessories, you actually like screw on. Like you can like put a completely different back on this phone that does different things. So like you said, it's been designed from the ground up to be like completely modular and repairable. And I will say, I am very impressed. Like when you said you were going to send this phone, I was not expecting much, and the build quality on this device is excellent. The buttons are excellent. The screen is excellent. The camera is way better than I expected. And we did open it up the other day to do some replacement, fun, and it's great. Oh, by the way, the software is great too, because it's like a clean version of Android. So
2: yeah, exactly. That's what we go for.
1: You guys did a great job.
2: The idea is that you can take it apart yourself on your kitchen counter, on your kitchen table with just one screwdriver. And that it has these 12 modules. I have an example of what a module looks like here. So these are quite simple things. Let's say you need to replace a camera, and then you can replace it. So if you can do a Lego kit, then you can probably find your way with a Fairphone device.
1: Yes.
2: And
1: yeah.
2: the whole point is that we're not just using modularity for longevity to preserve the lifespan of the device, but also to make it playful and also to get modular accessories so that you can make it more personalized.
1: Are there any compromises because you built a phone that's repairable?
2: No, in fact, there aren't compromises to building a repairable phone. So we're trying to inspire the whole industry to build phones in this way, to make phones that are accessible to the user, because users shouldn't have to send their phone away for a week when they have a minor issue that needs to be adjusted, repaired. The USB-C port needs to be replaced because your kids jammed the USB-C port, the USB-C cable there in there the wrong way several times. Never happened to me. So these are the kinds of things that we would like it to be easier for our customers to address. And what this means is that indeed the phone is not glued together. And that means that you can take it apart and there's just these little screws. It's quite easy. It takes about 5 minutes to replace a battery. And it takes about, let's say, 20 minutes to replace the screen, which is the part that's behind the rest of the parts, because you start from the back, you take off the back cover, and then you keep taking parts off until you get to the screen.
1: Yeah, I was able to take the battery out quite easily. I mean, it was like, I think, 2 screws on the back, 4 screws for the battery, and then you just kind of pop it out, and there you go. So it is self-explanatory for the most part, and it comes with a little screwdriver you need. The other thing I like is this thing, the slider you have on it will bring it into this mode that is sort of a minimal or dumb phone mode. So why did you think that people want to kind of look at their phones less or make them less distracting?
2: Yeah, this is something that's increasingly coming up. We are in strong contact with our community to understand what is it that they need, what is it they're looking for in a smartphone. And there's been this rise in desire to have dumb phones, which is basically a phone that's not a smartphone, so that you can be busy with everything that's not inside your smartphone when you're having dinner with friends, when you're out for a walk with your dog, and perhaps when you're working. And so we made a slider on the side of the phone. I'll show you what it looks like here. So you can just slide it up and down. And when you slide it down, your phone enters a different Android environment, a much more simple Android environment, where you can program which apps are accessible. And let's say that's 2 or 3 apps. You want your camera. You might want certain people to be able to call you in case of urgencies. But on the whole, you don't want to be scrolling through any type of feed. And this is something that a lot of customers said they were purchasing separate devices for. And we thought that's quite extreme, because we can actually convert your smartphone to a dumb phone. Then you have 2 phones in 1, and you can take what we call, it's called Fairphone Moments. So you can take a moment for yourself. You can program different moments and select which moments you'd like to have accessible. And in the newest releases of our software, there's several additional customizations, which we've just introduced to the feature.
1: And it works on T-Mobile in the U.S., and I believe AT&T is either planned. Correct. or is that already in motion?
2: Yeah, AT&T, it's working on. Okay. AT&T, so that's great.
1: So AT&T, and T-Mobile. And I mean, really, the specs, I mean, it's not like necessarily flagship level specs. Like, the processor you're using is still a Snapdragon, but it's, you know, maybe it's like the 7S, I believe, versus, you know, the 8 Gen. But like, it's still really good. And I mean, it's the thing about this is it's really fun and refreshing to have this option, which if you like to tinker, you like to keep your phone for a long time, you want to be able to replace parts on this thing, it's really cool. And you're not really, to me, like, I can't really see a downside, because it's so fun and you're getting the added benefit of being able to replace all this stuff for a long time. And you've got support through 2033 on this?
2: Yeah. Exactly. So it's the processor is a 7S Gen 4, which has just come out from Qualcomm, the Snapdragon. And that's a really great processor. Indeed, it is not something that is one of the more expensive flagship phones. It's also, the price is supposed to be something that is accessible and everything that you need to get you through day-to-day use. 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
1: 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Back cover, $10. SIM tray. Oh, by the way, it has a SIM tray, which a lot of phones in the U.S. no longer have.
2: Let me jump in there. It not only has a SIM tray, but it also has a slot for an SD card. So you can put up to 2 terabytes of memory, which is a hot commodity these days. It comes with 12 gigabytes of memory, and you can put up to 2 terabytes of storage into your phone in addition to the 256 that's already in there.
1: Yeah,
2: I did want to say just one more thing about our brand in general, which is something that our main purpose is to provide longevity, but we also use components and materials that are ethically sourced, and we focus on paying everyone involved in the whole value chain a fair wage. So this is something that we also find quite important. And I should mention that we also make audio products, and we have some new stuff coming up. So I will just provide a little teaser, but there is some new stuff coming.
1: Yes, got some earbuds, it looks like. Chandler Hatton, thank you so much for joining me today. Really appreciate it. From Fairphone.com. 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If you want something different, you like to tinker, you want to replace your own battery, or just have that option, or any of these parts in the phone, this is something that's completely new and different here in the U.S. So Fairphone.com is the website. I will put a link to it on mine, richontech.tv. Chandler, thanks for joining me today.
2: Thanks a lot.
1: All right, coming up, 888-RICH-101. I see the lines are slammed. Was it something I said? Okay, no, it's just questions. Good. 888-RICH-101, 888-742-4101. More Rich on Tech coming your way right after this.

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0: is all we need. Welcome back to Rich on Tech. Rich DeMiro here, hanging out with you, talking technology. 888-RICH-101-888-742-4100. And everything's on the website, richontech.tv. The Fairphone we just talked about, the NFL Ways to Watch website. All that stuff is right there. Now we got to do like a lightning round because we've got a lot of callers here. So let's see. Mark's been holding the longest. Mark, what's up? Can you get through your question quickly?
1: Hey, Rich. I got a Samsung S23, and Samsung got rid of its messaging and went over to Google Messages. And now when you go into your messaging, you want to send someone a picture, so you hit the little plus sign, you want to use your camera, and you've got a bunch of photos that take up half the screen, you know, from your gallery. So it's kind of annoying. And my coworker was sending a message the other day, and I was sitting next to her, and she pulled it up, and she had some photos on there she would have rather not have me seen.
0: Oh, wow. That's
1: awkward. Yeah, she started kind of complaining, and you know, I've had a few friends try to figure it out, and some of them are pretty techie, and nobody can seem to figure out how to get rid of that feature.
0: So you're saying what? Okay, the feature is at the bottom. It shows your photos that you've taken?
1: Yeah, so, you know, swapped over. It's Google Messages now.
0: Right. Like, well, okay, I see what you're saying. While you're taking a picture, like, let's say you want to take a picture. When you press that little camera icon, it's showing your gallery underneath it?
1: Yeah.
0: Yeah, they should not do that. That's ridiculous.
1: And it takes up like half the screen almost.
0: I'm looking right now. Yeah, this is crazy. I didn't realize that. That's, wow. That's a major flaw in their system because you should not see photos that you're that are in your gallery because that's for that's like a major privacy concern.
1: Yeah, you know, and my poor coworker, thank goodness we're good friends, you know, but still. And then, like I said, it takes up half the screen. Doesn't seem like there's any way to get rid of it. And, yeah, you know, I know you talk to a lot of people, and, you know, it's not like I can call Google tech support, right?
0: Yeah, no, I will definitely bring this up to them next time I'm talking to them, because that's a – I'm looking – the only thing I can think that you can do is perhaps remove the permission to see the photos in your gallery. Like, if you do that – I wonder if it would, if that would help, but I don't know if you'd be able to use that feature. So let me see. I'm going to take a picture. Let's see. I'm going into messages here now, and let's see if that still comes up. Yeah, it's like as soon as you go to like tap in to add a photo, it's like showing the last picture you took. That's wild. I mean, that's like a, such a weird thing to do because you don't know what that last picture is. And yeah. Okay, so this is definitely a thing. Yeah, so I'm going to look in. I'm going to see if I can, if I remove the permissions to the gallery, will that help? Okay, let's see if I can do that. And this is just a workaround, obviously, because that's not a real solution to this, right? Because it's just.
1: Right, okay. Because before you could either tap on your camera or tap on your gallery.
0: Right, right. And this is kind of mixing them.
1: When you tap on the camera, you get the whole screen to use, you know, for setting up your photo.
0: Yeah. Well, a lot of people have been complaining about the space management of Google Messages in general. Like if you open up the app, it the whole top of it says Google Messages and then your chats are like at the bottom. It's like, well, who thought that was a good idea? So,
1: right.
0: All right. So there's not really a solution here that I can see, but I will note this down and bring it to the folks' attention at Google and see, you know, I think right now from what I'm hearing and all the emails I've gotten, people are not very happy with the switch to Google Messages. Like it just it seemed like the Samsung Messages was way more customizable. There is a developer bringing back the Samsung Messages app. Have you heard about that?
1: No.
0: Let me see what it's called. It's like a weird, it's like a, the name is a little bit weird. It's, let's see. It's, where is it? It's, Messages by Ozarks. And it's like, let's see if I can get the link. Messages by Ozarks. So it's messages.ozarksmade.net. And it basically brings back the exact same experience. Now, with Messages, you have to be careful using a third-party app because it does have access to your messages, so you have to trust this developer, and I don't know them, but they are getting some publicity, and it looks like they've done a lot of their homework. But I will put this link on the website to let you take a look at that and see if you think it's something you might want to look into. But it's messages.ozarksmade.net. But yeah, there's a lot of things that people are not liking, loving about the Google Messages. Mark, thanks for the call today from Long Beach. Really appreciate it. Well, I said this was going to be a lightning round, but now we're already got 2 minutes left. So we're going to have to probably come back to the callers after the break here. But let me tell you about two other apps. If you're in California, Cal Fire has launched a new app called Aware CA. And this is a free app for tracking wildfire across California in real time. It's available on iPhone and Android. It's called Aware CA. And it shows all kinds of data, wind, humidity, fire activity. You can track the aircraft that are actually fighting the fire. So you can watch the firefighting planes take off and fly. There's a 3D map view. There's also information about fire stations, hospitals, traffic cameras, and more than 1,300 Alert California cameras. You can listen to the Cal Fire command radio frequencies inside the app. So if you like to do that kind of stuff, you can hear how they're fighting fires in real time. So far, 60 fire agencies are integrated. More are being added. The app is completely free. There's no premium peer. There's no paid features whatsoever. So again, this is called Aware CA. If you are in California and you already downloaded Watch Duty, this is sort of the state's answer to that. Completely free and direct from the source. I will link it up on the website, richontech.tv. 888-RICH-101, 888-742-4101. 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
15: Cops shot in South Carolina. I'm Chris DeMeo, Fox News. A gunfight in Columbia leaves one police officer dead and another injured. Police Chief W.H. Skip Holbrook.
16: Two Columbia police officers were involved and injured in an officer-involved shooting while investigating a reported domestic violence dispute.
15: Holbrook says that the officer killed was 29 years old and had been with the force for 2 years. He leaves behind a wife and two young children. The second officer is in stable condition. The suspect, a 33-year-old man with a lengthy criminal record, also died in the shootout. Well, the devastating flood disaster in Nepal and Tibet grows even worse, with 676 people confirmed dead and more than 3,000 missing, including nearly 90 Americans. Crews have been able to rescue more than 4,000 people, but the danger is growing again.
17: It's monsoon season in the region, so search and rescue operations were temporarily suspended today because of rain and fog. But helicopters soon resumed. Authorities are also monitoring two lakes upstream formed by the disaster, one of which was overflowing. Chinese authorities say the risk has eased somewhat as it's slowly draining, but more rain is on the way. Scientists say the disaster was triggered by a glacier collapse, which caused stories high waves of rock, ice, mud, and debris just hurtling through the mountain river systems there.
15: It's Fox's Stephanie Bennett in London. The Red Cross estimates about 93,000 people need aid, with clean water being a major concern. President Trump calls it the biggest oil deal in history. Fox's Mike Emanuel reports it gives the U.S. control over a large share of Venezuela's oil.
18: He says the deal secures more than 65 billion barrels of the South American country's oil reserves.
15: The president says it may mean lower prices at the pump. However, analysts say it will take years to ramp up production. And 14 newborns are killed after a fire at a hospital in Pakistan. 8 officials have been suspended. 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
15: A judge has ruled an alleged 9/11 mastermind's confession can't be used in court because it may have been given under duress.
22: As the New York Times points out, prosecutors have described Mr. Mohammed's interrogations in 07 at the U.S. Navy base in Guantanamo Bay, Cuba, as the government's most crucial evidence in this long-running death penalty case. The New York Post reports

0: killings of her three young children resumes next week.
1: Lindsay Clancy's lawyer, Kevin Reddington, was asked how confident he was that the jury would return a not guilty by reason of insanity verdict.
2: I don't know what a jury's going to do, so I'm not going to say, oh yeah, I'm confident. No, I have no idea.
1: So according to Reddington, the jury's first question was to review two bags of prescription pill bottles and a knife that was allegedly used during Clancy's attempted suicide. Clancy's defense argues that she was in a state of psychosis and that auditory hallucinations told her to kill her children and herself. The prosecution argues that Clancy planned the killings because she wanted to kill herself and decided to kill her children out of love, thinking that it would spare them pain.
0: Fox's Nate Foy. I'm Chris DeMeo. This is Fox News.
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5: Tonight, partly cloudy skies and lows near 62. Sun and clouds on Sunday morning turning into a cloudy afternoon. High tomorrow at 81. Tomorrow night, clouds and showers, low 65. Monday, shower and thunderstorm with a high near 80. Clouds and humid, a thunderstorm on Tuesday. High Tuesday afternoon at 82. From the Stellar Roofing Weather Center, I'm Steve Williams.
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Welcome back to Rich on Tech. Rich DeMuro here, hanging out with you, talking technology, 888-RICH-101, 888-742-4101. We are getting a lot of messages about our last caller who was at work, and a colleague went to text something and take a picture, and I guess a picture she would rather not him want him to see came up on her phone in the gallery. So I'm getting a lot of emails about this, and basically people are saying if you take a picture that you don't want others to see on your phone, you need to add it to your hidden gallery. And so there's a couple of ways to do that. I'm looking at the ways to do it. On the iPhone, you can tap the little three dots in the upper right-hand corner, and it says hide. And this photo will be hidden, but will be found in the hidden album. And once you hide that, to get into the hidden album, you will need to show your Face ID or put in your passcode. So that's number one. So put those scandalous pictures in a hidden folder. And then on the Samsung, they call it the secure folder. So if you go into the photo on Samsung Gallery, again, tap the three dots, upper right-hand corner, it says move to secure folder. Once you move it in there, it's not going to show up when you go to look at the photos, or your photo gallery comes up, your camera roll comes up. And again, you'll need to unlock that to see it. And then on Google Photos, they have a locked folder. And I know, because that one's easy, because I know all about it, because I use it. No, just kidding. Looking for a rise from Bobo, but he's not taking it. But I'm looking for it, and let's see. It says, trying to figure out how to get it in there. Share does not bring it. Add to. Oh, there it is. So you press the add to at the bottom, and it says locked folder. These photos and videos will be hidden and won't show up as you scroll through Google Photos or in other apps. So if you got some photos on your camera roll that you don't want other people seeing, and that could be anything. Could be, a medical thing. It could be, you know what I'm talking about. But it could be anything. There could be a lot of reasons why you might not want someone to see a picture. So there you go. Put them in there. And taken care of. RichOnTech.tv is the website. Let's see here. Let's go to, who's been waiting? Let's go to Andrew. Where's Andrew? He's in line 5. Andrew,

0: In Ventura, welcome to the show.
1: Well, while I've been on hold, I've thought of about 15 questions, but I want Kim to keep her job, so we'll just go with that.
0: Okay, perfect. What's the original question you submitted?
1: Apple AirTags.
0: Okay.
1: When I go to the Find My, the list is in random order every time, and if I have, 100 or 200, which I don't, trying to find the one that you want to find is really annoying. Even if I only have, well, the original four, it's in a different sort every time. Drives me nuts. Is there a way to keep it either alphabetical or the way I want it?
0: Good question. I think they go by the last time they were seen.
1: Well, that helps nobody.
0: Yeah. Well, I mean, it kind of puts the stuff that you're not using down towards the bottom of the list. I'm looking at my list. It's funny. I just went through my list the other day to like get rid of all these old things I had on there. But I agree. You'd want to be able to sort them. Let's see if we can. You can't drag them. Your basic options are to remove or ask Siri. I'm running the beta of the new iOS, or you can delete it. But no, I do not see a way to reorder these. And I agree that would make way too much sense to let you put these in alphabetical order or the order that, you know, the thing that you check on the most. But I do not see a way to change that. And, you know, Apple, they don't necessarily, you know, they play by their own rules. So this would be something that they would have to implement on their time. Now, AirTags are very popular, so obviously they're, you know, maybe they thought of this, but I don't know if it's high on their priority list. Let's put it that way.
1: If there's a way you could tell them or let somebody else know, or maybe they have somebody subversive listening to your show, that would be a great thing. Now, there's one more feature, if you want to call it that. When you click on one of those things and it's in a place, you can give it a saved location. Well, and then there's an option that says, I forget exactly where it is.
0: What do you mean a saved location? What do you mean by that? Like where it should be? Like it doesn't alert you if it's staying there? Like if you, is that what you mean?
1: Label the location is what it says.
0: Okay.
1: So, and there's another one that says, alert me if I've left it alone.
0: Yes.
1: I forget the exact words.
0: Yeah.
1: Unless it's at this place.
0: Yes.
1: Now, this place will have a favorite location, which is an address that I've never put in. I don't want Apple to have. I don't want anybody else to have. And it's a wrong address anyway.
0: Okay. Let's see,
1: I'm looking for my luggage.
0: Yeah. That's coming from your suggestions. Is that what you're talking about?
1: Yeah. How do I get rid of that one?
0: So those are called prominent locations. And what your iPhone is doing in the background is, and this is all done privately on your phone, it's stored on there, but it's basically keeping track of every place that you ever go. And the more you go there, the more it becomes a prominent location. So you can actually, let's see here. You've got to go into your privacy settings and you can delete those locations. So let me see where that is. If we go into settings and let's see here. I've got to find the privacy stuff.
1: Yeah, there it is. I find a device. And down below under notifications, notify when left behind, except for one location. And there's an address that I don't want.
0: Yeah. Okay. So that it looks like you have to delete that from the prominent locations, not from the Find My. It doesn't let you delete it there. So I'm looking.
1: Okay.
0: I've got to find this where it is. Okay. Here it is. Significant locations. Okay. And so if you go into there, and this is really tough to find, but if you go into your settings, okay. Privacy and security, scroll all the way down to where it says, oh my gosh, now I just lost it. Oh no. Location services. And then you scroll all the way down and you'll see system services. Nope, that's not it. Is it? Nope, that's not it. Oh yeah. And then it says significant locations and routes. You got to do your face ID.
1: Under privacy and security.
0: Yeah, it's under privacy. And then I've got 296 records. And you can go in. It doesn't look like you can clear them one by one. You can only clear them all together. So you can just tap clear history and that should get rid of that suggestion. So
1: I say that's under privacy and security, but where?
0: Yeah, I know. I just went through it all. It's a whole, I've got to put it on the website because it's so far in there. But it's basically privacy and security, location services, scroll all the way down to where it says system services, and then scroll all the way down to where it says significant locations, and then you'll see it in there. So I will put that on the website, richontech.tv, but that's the way to get rid of it. The other thing is that Apple Maps is now doing something similar where they're keeping track of all the places you go. And so you can go into there and get rid of those as well if you want. So if you look at, see where it says, if you go into Apple Maps, and this is all the kind of stuff that, like, let's be real. If you have a spouse or a partner or someone that's kind of like wondering what you're up to, these are the first places they would look if they got a hold of your phone. So, again, Apple Maps, you tap places and you'll see they have this new thing called Visited Places Beta. And I've got 295 locations in there, organized by how many places I have visited the most. And the sad part is Target is number two. Number one is my kid's school. Target is here number two. It says, were you here Wednesday? Yes. Okay, fine. I was there Wednesday. My gym. Let's see. This, I don't know what that is. Some kind of, what the heck is that? Okay. A dentist. Okay, I don't think that's right. Anyway, so the point is it'll have a list of everywhere you go. You can go scroll down and clear history. So I will put the links, the places to find all of that stuff on the website, richontech.tv. This is some like real personal stuff. Richontech.tv. This is episode 189. So go to richontech.tv/189. All right. Coming up, we'll take more of your calls at 888-RICH-101, 888-742-4101. And this hour, we've got Tyler, the antenna man, explaining how to choose the best over-the-air TV antenna. That's all coming up right here on Rich on Tech.

0: Did you hear that? Listen very carefully. 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

0: Welcome back to Rich on Tech. Rich DeMuro here, hanging out with you. So last week, I mentioned this I Like Movies app. And then I got an email from Ron, who said, Rich, I checked out the app you mentioned. It was pretty good. But then I discovered a new app called Seen It, and it's on another level. The flexibility, features, and interface would put it among the best apps I've ever used. And I kind of agree. I downloaded this app. And by the way, there's a bunch of them. So you have to be very careful. And this goes for anything that I mention on this show. If I mention something, it's best to go to the website for the direct link, because inevitably you will download some lookalike app that is not the right one. And then you come complaining to me saying, Rich, I got all this spam on my phone and ads and this and that. And that app you recommended. And I'm like, what did you just call it? That wasn't the name. It's like something that's similar. So this Seen It app, it's the official one is seenit.fun. That's the website to get the download. It's available on iPhone and Android. And I love it. I think it's really good. The interface is excellent. It shows all of the different ratings, Rotten Tomatoes, IMDb, Metacritic. Covers the downside is it covers only 13 major streaming services versus like some of them have a real long tail. Totally free, no ads. The only thing I noticed is that it doesn't have multiple watch lists. It's just one main watch list. And so if you have different watch lists like I do, like something stuff to watch by myself, watch with the wife, watch with the kids, then the one that I mentioned, I Like Movies, is pretty good. The only other thing I thought was kind of odd, and this I noticed yesterday when I was looking for a movie, it doesn't let you sort by rating. So if, I mean, I'm talking like PG-13 or R, like if I want to watch a movie with the kids, I want a certain rating. I don't want R, but it doesn't let me filter by that. So maybe the developer can add that feature. But again, it's called seenit.fun and it's a great app. And by the way, Ron mentioned that he started using Incogni and his daily spam dropped from 500 to 700 messages to under 100. That's pretty good. Well, that leads perfectly into this show is sponsored by Incogni. And I didn't do that because the sponsorship, that happened to be the end of his email. So it just kind of worked. Thousands of companies online have a file with your name on it, your home address, your cell number, your email address, and sometimes a lot more, like your age, your family members, your interests, and other personal information. Data brokers, well, they collect this stuff, they package it up, and they sell access to it. And that can explain why some scam calls and phishing texts seem to know so much about you. Scammers aren't always guessing. Sometimes they've done their homework. And that's why I use Incogni. And I can actually see what it's been doing for me. So far, Incogni, according to my dashboard, has sent out 758 removal requests on my behalf. 740 have been completed. It's currently monitoring or working with hundreds of data brokers, and Incogni estimates it has saved me more than 550 hours of doing this myself, which leaves more time for me to do this show. And this isn't just a one-time cleanup. My information can show up again, so Incogni keeps monitoring and keeps sending new removal requests. 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Take your private information off the market. Let's go to Linda in Burbank. Linda, what's happening?
1: Last week, I switched from Consumer Cellular to Pure Talk because Pure Talk had a better deal.
0: Okay.
1: And throughout this past week, I've been getting a whole lot of ghost texts.
0: What does that mean?
1: And I'm very frustrated over this.
0: What do you mean by ghost texts?
1: Meaning, I'll get a text and there's no one on the other end texting me.
0: What does the text say?
1: I get a text sound on my phone, on my cell phone.
0: Oh, got it. And there's no text.
1: And then there's no showing of anything.
0: Okay. Are you on iPhone or Android?
1: Android.
0: Okay. Are your texts being filtered to a spam folder by any means?
1: Wait, say that again?
0: Do you have a spam filter set up with your texts? Because
1: I don't know.
0: Okay. Okay. So it could be that you're getting the notification, but to tell you that the text is going in or coming in, but then it's going into a different folder. So that is the, that's, I would guess that that. So are you using Google Messages? Is that what you're using?
1: Well, I first tried calling Pure Talk. And who I spoke to at Pure Talk told me to delete, you know, my my texts. I tried doing that. I only left two up there. And it still does it.
0: Okay. What program are you using to look at these text messages? Do you know?
1: What program am I using?
0: Yeah, is it Google Messages when you open
1: Google.
0: It up? Okay, Google. Okay, so when you tap your profile in the upper right-hand corner, there's a section called Spam and Blocked. If you're finding a lot of messages in there, what I think might be happening is you're getting the message, the sound of the message arriving, and then it's being filtered into that Spam and Blocked. That's one explanation. The other explanation is I would look at your notifications, and inside your notifications, there's a whole bunch of settings which hear outgoing and incoming message sounds. So you can look at those and see if you want the messages to make sounds and maybe give it a different sound so that it's different and you can identify it versus the sound that everything else makes.
1: So I'm supposed to look at my what?
0: Go into your settings on your Google Messages, and there's some settings in there that I would take a look at, like your notification sound and also the spam filter, and see if that's happening. So how many times a day is this happening?
1: Oh, while I was on the phone waiting for you, it seemed like it happened 6-7 times while I was waiting on the phone for you.
0: Oh, wow. 6 or 7 times. And every time there's no message, but you're hearing... No message. Okay. And are you sure these are notification sounds and not your email?
1: Not my email. No.
0: It's just your messages.
1: Yeah.
0: Okay. It sounds to me like it is some sort of... I really don't know what would be causing that, except for the fact that it's the messages coming in that's getting filtered into your spam. So that's the only thing I can think of. What I would do is maybe try changing the notification sound for your messages and see if it keeps making that sound, or if it doesn't, if it keeps making the same sound you heard before, that means it's another app that is making that sound. The other thing I would do is do all the software updates on your phone. Make sure that you have that all going on, and do the operating system updates and do your app updates, and then restart your phone and see if this continues to happen. Sorry that's happening to you, Linda. That is definitely frustrating. 888-RICH-101. Coming up next, we are going to talk to Tyler, the antenna man. 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

0: News. I'm Deborah Valentine. Two officers were shot today in Columbia, South Carolina, while responding to a domestic dispute. Police Chief Skip Holbrook says one of the officers died from his injuries.
1: Columbia Police Officer Christopher DeLong has died from injuries sustained in the officer-involved shooting. Officer DeLong is 29 years old. He's been with the police department for 2 years.
0: The alleged gunman, a 33-year-old, described as a career criminal, was shot and killed by police. The officer was married and the father of two young children. Mother Nature making it harder today to search for survivors in Nepal's killer flood.
2: Newly released figures say 669 people were killed in Nepal and seven in Tibet. Between the two countries, more than 3,000 remain missing.
0: Fox's Stephanie Bennett reporting. 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
4: 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Weather.
5: Partly cloudy overnight and lows near 62. Sun and clouds on Sunday morning turning into a cloudy afternoon, the high 81. Cloud Sunday night, shower and a low 65. Couple of showers, thunderstorm on Monday, high Monday afternoon at 80. Mostly cloudy, humid, a thunderstorm for us on Tuesday and the high near 82. From the Stellar Roofing Weather Center, I'm Steve Williams.
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0: Welcome back to Rich on Tech. Last week we were talking about antennas, and I got a bunch of questions from folks about an antenna that I had mentioned. I said, you know what, hold off, let's get an expert. And it just so happens that Danny in Charlotte, North Carolina said on the TV antenna discussion, I think it's important to clarify you can't necessarily just buy any antenna and expect it to get all the channels you want. You need to choose the right antenna for your location. There's a YouTube channel called Antenna Man that does a great job explaining the different types of antennas. He might be a great guest for your show. And sure enough, I reached out to Tyler, the Antenna Man, and he's joining us right now. Tyler, thanks for joining me today.
1: Thanks for having me.
0: Okay, so I can see your video, Radio Camp, but I can. And you seem like a young guy. How the heck did you get into antennas?
1: Oh, it's a pretty crazy story. When I was 5 years old, my parents had a TV from the 80s just sitting on the floor of their bedroom. I plugged in, turned it on, played with the knobs, and it was picking up a local TV station with nothing plugged into it. And I asked my mom at the time, I was like, how is this getting a TV station? There's no cable plugged into it. And she said the invisible airwaves. That just really fascinated me. Growing up, instead of having, you know, a Game Boy and an N64, I had a Game Boy-sized TV, and I'd take it with me everywhere to just try to get, you know, channels over the air and what I could get. And even if it was fuzzy, it just fascinated me how, like, invisible airwaves work.
0: Oh, my gosh. When I was a kid, they had a Sony. I wanted this thing so badly. It was like a Sony, like, TV, handheld TV with an antenna.
1: And yeah, Sony Watchman.
0: What was it?
1: Sony Watchman.
0: Watchman, that's what it was. Yes, and I wanted this thing so bad. I think it was like $300, and of course that was a ton for, you know, back then for me. But it was such a cool. Anyway, so obviously I'm in broadcasting, TV and radio, and I'm also fascinated by this stuff. So you've made a living out of it, you know, teaching people on YouTube. So what is, I guess, number one? Why would someone want an antenna in 2026?
1: You know, I hear this occasionally. People kind of downplay antennas, but they're an insanely underrated because it's a one-time expense that gets you 50 to 100 free high-definition channels. Major networks including ABC, NBC, CBS, Fox, even the CW and KTLA, you can get for free with an antenna. And it kills me. I have a lot of friends in there. They're low to mid 20s, and they sign up for like four or five streaming services to stream all the NFL games and market. But all the NFL games broadcast for free on the local affiliates. So if they just had an antenna, they could get those channels for free. And mainly, getting back to my point, an antenna is a one-time investment of can be as little as $25 or as much as, you know, $100-something. But once you spend that amount, you get free channels for life, and you don't have to worry about buffering, reduced picture quality, channel blackouts, which are happening a lot more often. People sign up to these streaming services thinking that they're safe, but then you have a retransmission dispute, and then put it in plain English, you lose the channel for several days or up to a week.
0: Yeah, while these companies that have a lot of money duke it out to get more of your money somehow. What should we look at? What should we look for when we buy an antenna?
1: So a lot of people, when they first go to buy an antenna, the first thing they do is they go on Amazon and they type in TV antenna or HD antenna and buy one of the first few that they see. That's actually the wrong way to do it because Amazon is flooded with a whole bunch of very bad antennas, mainly from overseas, and they don't work well. I've tested them out and most of them just get one of five channels that I can usually pick up with most basic antennas that are made, you know, or at least marketed in the U.S. So when someone's buying an antenna, it's very important to buy an antenna that not only looks like an antenna, but is of decent size. It doesn't have to be massive, but it should look like an antenna. It shouldn't look like a child's toy. Another good tip I have is to stick with a familiar brand name. That be RCA, Antennas Direct, Clearstream, Channel Master, WineGuard, and there's a newer company called Televis. These are reputable US-based antenna companies that make quality products. Their antennas might cost a little bit more than that generic antenna you see on Amazon, but let me tell you, it's way worth it compared to all the headaches you'll have trying to lock in channels from a cheap antenna on Amazon.
0: Indoor versus outdoor. What do you know, how do you know you need one or the other?
1: That's a good question. So I say in general, if you're within 30 miles of the broadcast towers, you can typically get away with an indoor antenna, but indoor antennas are a little tricky. because they have to be in the exact right spot, not only in terms of the side of your house facing the broadcast towers, but sometimes moving an antenna a foot or two can have a huge impact on reception. So if someone's starting out with an antenna, it's fine to start with an indoor antenna. But for a lot of people, depending on the building material of the home, especially if they're, 20 or 30 miles further than the broadcast towers, they may need an outdoor antenna. And in lieu of setting up an outdoor antenna, another option is setting up an antenna in the attic if people don't want to, climb their roof or run a wire inside their house. Another good option is, as I said, just set it up in the attic, run a wire down the TV or connect it to a wireless tuner. That's a little bit easier for some people.
0: So any mistakes that you see over and over that people make when it comes to antennas? I mean, other than buying like the first thing they see on Amazon.
1: Well, that's definitely the number one issue I see is people buy the wrong antenna. Either it's a cheap generic antenna from Amazon. And granted, most things you buy on Amazon, you buy a phone charger, you buy, a laptop or something on Amazon, it's probably going to work fine. That's not the case with TV antennas. Most of them on there are junk and you really have to go through the weeds. But I would say, can I repeat the question again? I lost my train of thought.
0: Yeah. I mean, it's just any mistake that someone makes besides the Amazon stuff. Yeah.
1: So another mistake that people make is that they buy an amplifier when they don't need one. People think amplifiers are better and they're boosting the signal. What they can also do is add a whole bunch of noise. So, you may have a fair to weak signal, but when you start adding noise to it, it makes reception worse. Another mistake that I commonly see is that people have the antenna in the wrong spot. So they just kind of put up an antenna, point it, and hope for the best. That does work in a lot of cases, but in other cases, if you're in what I consider a fair to weak signal area, typically 35, 40, 50 miles from broadcast towers, you kind of have to spend a little bit of time trying the antenna in different locations, connect it to a small TV as a guide, or even a signal meter, just kind of lock in the channels. But I'd say the number one mistake people make is they buy the wrong antenna, they set it up in the wrong spot, and then they do one of a dozen things to mess up their reception, whether that be adding an amplifier or connecting it to an unpowered splitter. That's what some people do is they just connect the antenna, they see a splitter, and they go, ooh, let me just connect it to the splitter. It'll go to all the TVs in the house. Well, those unpowered splitters have signal loss, and that will kill your signal. You need an amplifier before that.
0: Ah, interesting. Okay. And then I just want to ask about the idea of like a website. Like, is there any, I know you have your own website, but are there any websites that you lead people to like help you figure out how many channels you can get or where you should aim these things or what type of antenna to get?
1: Yeah. So the most accurate website is called rabbitears.info. It's not as user-friendly as some of the other sites I'm about to mention, but it is hands down the most accurate. You type in your address and it runs a reception report, shows you how strong or weak the channels are, what channels you'll pick up, and typically what antenna you need. It'll say if it's strong, you can get away with an indoor antenna. If it's fair, you'll need a small outdoor, and if it's weak, you'll need a large outdoor. Two other websites that work pretty well is the FCC DTV reception maps. I don't know the exact website, but if you Google it, it'll come up. It works the same way. You type in your address and it'll show you the stations listed in your area. It's been on and off recently. Sometimes it works, sometimes it doesn't. But another very easy to use website is called antennaweb.org. That's antennaweb.org. Same thing. You type in your address. It shows you available stations. The only reason I typically don't recommend it on its own is it's very conservative with the results. So there'll be times where it'll say either the signals are very weak or you won't get any channels in your location when in reality you can. I typically use that and rabbitears.info, kind of compare the two and go in the middle.
0: Okay. All right. We got just a little bit of time here. I want to get some of your absolute recommendations. So maybe can you give me two recommendations like under $50, under $100 for what you like?
1: Yeah, under $50, two decent indoor antennas is a set of Philips Rabbit Ears and the Channel Master Flat Tenna. There's also this outdoor antenna called the Mornixall outdoor antenna. It's relatively small, about like $35, works well. Under $100, a little bit better antennas, typically outdoor antennas. It's the Antennas Direct Element. Any of the Clearstream models that are sold all over Best Buy. So you go to Best Buy, you'll see a Clearstream 2V, Max V. Those work well. And then a 5-star Yagi. So if you go on Amazon and just type in 5-star Yagi, it's a little bit larger of an antenna, but pretty inexpensive, about $70, $80. That works pretty well too.
0: Okay. You said the Marinoxall. How do you spell that?
1: Morinox salt, spelled Morinixol. It's okay. A weird name, but it's a decent antenna.
0: And then the Yagi, how do you spell that?
1: Y-A-G-I.
0: Okay, Yagi. Okay, Antenna Man, tell people how to find you on YouTube or online in general.
1: Well, YouTube, just type in Antenna Man, and then my website is antennamanpa.com. I live in Pennsylvania, so I put that at the end of it.
0: But your signal goes everywhere. Tyler, thanks so much for joining me today. Really appreciate it. Excellent information. I learned so much. And whenever I learn, I'm sure there's someone else that learned as well. So I really appreciate you coming on the show today.
1: Thanks again for having me.
0: All right. Can't wait to set up an antenna now again. Yeah. All right. Coming up, we are going to open up the feedback. These are the emails, the comments, the questions you sent to me. And yes, there are a lot of them. I will try to get through as many as I can in the time allotted. Back after this.

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0: All right, I've got 15 selected feed bags and just about 7 minutes. So you do the math. We're not. I don't know if we're going to get through all of them, but we will try. The feedback segment is your feedback plus the mailbag, right? Back in the day, people used to send a letter. These are the emails, the comments, the questions I get from you. If you want to submit yours, go to richontech.tv, hit contact, richontech.tv, hit contact. Susan writes in and says, I bought my friend a consumer cellular flip phone that has a dedicated favorites button. It has a little red head and a little red heart on it. Press it, your favorite contact names come up, and you just tap the person you want to call. I thought it might be a good option for anyone looking for a simple phone that's easy to use. Hugh. I came across an ad in the New York Times digital edition that caught my eye because it said, get a coupon for free. I thought all coupons were free, so I looked a little closer. Clicking the ad took me to a site that appeared to be completely unaffiliated with McDonald's and seemed designed to collect information. I know this happens, but it's frustrating to see deceptive ads served to paying customers on a reputable site like the New York Times. Yeah, you know, I think they use third-party ad networks, so I don't think they approve all those. But yeah, that is a bummer. The free coupon thing, like you try to bring that free Big Mac to McDonald's, they're going to laugh at you. You got to go in the app, by the way. They have the best deals. Chris in Thousand Oaks. On your intro about the Meta trial, I kept wondering what makes social media different from all the other things designed to keep us engaged. People have gotten hooked on texting and talking, TV, streaming, gambling apps, online auctions, streaming platforms, you name it. Advertising and branding are all trying to get us to come back for more. When it comes to kids, doesn't some of this ultimately come back to parenting? Yes, but I think that's what they were trying to figure out with this trial is, yes, you can be a good parent, but you know, you give your kids this thing and it's highly addictive. And all the good parenting in the world can't get around like good engineering of something that is just purely addictive. So yes, you do need to still be a good parent. Bob, I made the mistake of getting up early for my daily walk and run, and it was cut short by your discussion about the Cox name change and the chatter that followed. Let's just say the conversation went in a direction that had me laughing so hard I had to slow down. Rich, I still adore you and all your kindness. Keep it up, and I better meet you one day. No comment. I thought that might be our last show. Yeah, we're okay. We're still here. Patricia, I use Uber Eats often, but I noticed the suggested tip seemed way too high recently. The math wasn't mathing. I think it's because the restaurant had a buy one, get one free deal, but Uber calculated the suggested tip based on what the food would have cost before the promotion. Nobody warned me about that. Rich, what do you think? I think tips are a scam. All these tips we see, tip this, tip that. The guy reaches for a muffin. One in the tray, and I got to tip them. Now, I love tipping people. Do not get me wrong. I love tipping people. Love it. I get no more pleasure than from tipping folks. Guys that delivered the refrigerator the other day, gave them a nice tip. I love tipping people for a service I receive that is good. How many times have I tipped in advance in an app, and I get my food, and it's wrong? Or the service is horrible, and I've tipped. So my point is, use your judgment when you tip. Tips are supposed to be for a good service received, not, oh, I'm just tipping in advance for whatever. Guy at the pizza place I go to, I love tipping him because he's got a great attitude. He's so nice. Hey, can I get you some Parmesan cheese? He doesn't have to say that to everyone.
1: Susan in Colorado. Because he knows you're going to tip.
0: No, he doesn't. I'll just do zero. I'll make sure he looks and I'll press zero right when he's looking just to send a message. Susan in Colorado. Oh my gosh, that might be too long. I somehow found myself locked out of my Samsung phone and ended up on a 60-minute delay. I tried find my phone, logged into my Samsung account, refreshed everything, kept getting blank screens. After sitting in a tech support chat and getting nowhere, I finally talked to someone in person and was able to factory reset. It worked, but it was eye-opening. I lost all my notes and some passwords stored in another app. Now I'm slowly getting back everything using forgot password. I'm also moving all my passwords to Bitwarden, and I'm absolutely going to remember the master password from now on. Thankfully, I had it written down at home. I love listening to the podcast. I've got a 5-hour road trip this weekend, so I will be catching up. Susan, sorry that happened to you, but yes, use a password manager. Remember that main password, and hopefully you'll be better in the future. And thank you for listening. Jim, what's wrong with Motorola phones? I've been using them for years. They're inexpensive. They work well, and as far as I'm concerned, the iPhone could take a dump. Thanks again. Wow, Jim, tell us how you really feel. Did I mention something mean about Motorola phones? I don't think I did. Susan, Sharon in Escondido, I got an unexpected email from a company and a person I'd actually done business with before. I recognized both, but I was suspicious because I hadn't requested the quote they were sending me. I called the company directly. Turned out they'd been hacked. I never experienced anything like this, so I want to warn others. Even an email from someone you recognize can be a scam. Yes, it can. Scams are everywhere. Scammers be scamming. Joseph in St. Louis, Missouri. I really don't like the look and feel of Windows 11. I bought Star 11 from Stardock for under $10. It makes Windows 11 look and feel much more like Windows 10. I've been using it since 2022, and it made the move to Windows 10 much easier. Rich, don't you think, from Mark in Allentown, Pennsylvania, don't you think a robotic blood draw machine can make a mistake? Even self-driving vehicles have made mistakes. Some have been pretty serious. I bet you wouldn't volunteer for a robotic colonoscopy. Nice show. Maybe I would. Let's see here. Jay in Auckland, New Zealand, listening to iHeart. Oh, I'm listening to you all the way from Auckland, New Zealand on iHeart Radio. I have to say, you're the best tech expert I've ever heard. Wow. Well, take that, New Zealand. Ellen. Oh, Eileen, your guest literally just said, trust me, you can't trust anyone. Gave me a laugh. And Vicky, your Google Maps tip was the best ever. I used it to find great suggestions near our hotels in London and Rome. Thank you. Yes, I can't tell you what that is, but yes, it's a way. You can look on my website to search for that. Basically, you use the Ask Maps feature to say, find me the best local places that are old school or something like that. I got to look at the exact phrasing. That's going to do it for this episode of the show. You can find everything I mentioned on my website, richontech.tv. I will put that in the show notes. This is episode 189. You can find me on social media. I am at richontech. Next week, we'll be discussing the morality of AI and using AI for travel planning. Two separate segments there. Thanks so much for listening. There are so many ways you can spend your time. I really appreciate you spending it right here with me. One reminder before I go, please do not drive distracted. Those texts can wait. Thanks everyone who makes this show possible. Bobo, Kim, my guests, and of course you for listening. My name is Rich DeMuro. I will talk to you real soon.
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20: An on-duty death. I'm Deborah Valentine, Fox News. A gunfight in Columbia, South Carolina leaves one police officer dead, another hurt. Police Chief Skip Holbrook told reporters.
21: Two Columbia police officers were involved and injured in an officer-involved shooting while investigating a reported domestic violence dispute.
20: Holbrook says the officer killed was 29 years old and had been with the police department for 2 years. He had a wife and two young children. The second officer is in stable condition. The chief says the suspect, a 33-year-old man with a lengthy criminal record, also died in the shootout. Hundreds are dead. Thousands remain missing following last week's floods along the Nepal-China border, and rescue efforts are ongoing. Fox's Stephanie Bennett has more on this dangerous situation.
22: Scientists say the disaster was triggered by a glacier collapse, which caused waves of rock, ice, and debris hurtling through the mountain river systems, just stories high. Search and rescue operations were temporarily suspended because of heavy rain and fog. Authorities are watching two lakes upstream, one of which was overflowing at times. It's still monsoon season, so lots of rain to come. Newly released figures say 669 people were killed in Nepal and seven in Tibet. Between the two countries, nearly 3,000 remain missing. We also heard from the Red Cross, who say it's taking a long time to get aid to these very far-reached areas.
20: The State Department says that 5 of 90 missing Americans made it to safety. Dozens of soldiers have been killed or arrested after a mutiny in Niger's capital, Niamey. The unrest lasted nearly 24 hours with gunfire and explosions reported at a key military base near the airport and presidential palace. Analysts say Russia's Africa Corps provided aerial and ground support to government forces. 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
20: President Trump has been touting a new oil deal with Venezuela that he claims will increase America's oil supply, lowering prices. Fox's Mike Emanuel reports from the White House.
27: President Trump calling it the biggest oil deal in world history. Secretary of State Marco Rubio writing about it on X, saying this deal is a huge win for both the American and Venezuelan people. It demonstrates how President Trump's bold foreign policy is driving America First win, securing stable reserves and low-cost oil in our hemisphere, and lowering gas prices here at home. For the Venezuelan people, this deal will bring nearly $100 billion in private investment, support thousands of high-paying jobs, and drive the reconstruction of Venezuela's economy.
20: AAA says that the average gas price this time last year was on average $3.20 a gallon compared to over $4 this year. The trial of Lindsay Clancy resumes on Monday. The jury is weighing whether the Massachusetts mother is criminally responsible for killing her three young children.
0: Lindsay Clancy's lawyer, Kevin Reddington, said they wanted to review two bags of pills belonging to Clancy and the bloody knife that she allegedly used during her suicide.

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1: WSYR weather.
2: Partly cloudy overnight and lows near 62. Sun and clouds on Sunday morning turning into a cloudy afternoon, the high 81. Clouds Sunday night, shower and a low 65. Couple of showers, thunderstorm on Monday. High Monday afternoon at 80. Mostly cloudy, humid, a thunderstorm for us on Tuesday and the high near 82. 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
2: This is Handle on the Law, marginal legal advice where I tell you, you have absolutely no case. Okay, there is up in the Norway area and halfway between the Svalbard state, which is the northernmost part of Norway, and the Arctic line sits. This is an island between Norway and the Arctic Circle, and that's Svalbard. And there is a guy, we don't have his name yet, but we will. He has been fined for sounding a foghorn that woke up a sleeping polar bear. Happened earlier this month, and someone used, it wasn't just a foghorn. It's the foghorn that's used by ships, that booming, low-pitched horn, usually reserved only for maritime warnings. And it was aboard a vessel that was sailing in a fjord in that area. $5,000. And who issued the fine? The governor of Svalbard, because it is prohibited. There are laws, specifically environmental protection laws in Svalbard, that say it is prohibited to, quote, unnecessarily disturb, lure, or pursue polar bears, which are protected by international law by 1973, since 1973, because they are endangered. And the laws also say no one can get closer than 984 feet, give it 1,000 feet, because it's in meters, from a polar bear between July and February. Between March and June, the typical mating season, that increases to 1,600 feet. And so you can't wake up polar bears in Svalbard. About 3,000 of them live in that entire region, the Barents Sea region. And there are only about 300 that live in Svalbard. And the reason that the bears are so endangered is the ice has melted to such an extent up in the northern regions of the earth. That the polar bears are having a hard time going out and eating because they go on ice floes and they jump from floe to floe and hunt seals. And there are few floes left. And so you have these polar bears that are starving to death, little ones that literally starve to death very quickly because there's just no food. Okay, so what's the takeaway here? If you ever go to Svalbard, do not –

0: use a horn to wake up polar bears. Actually, you don't want to get close to polar bears because, oh, they seem half cute and they're drinking Cokes and all that. In the commercials, they eat people. And I mean, they'll just eat you. And you're going to lose against a 1,500-pound polar bear. Okay, let's do it. Start with phone calls. Nash. Hello, Nash. Welcome.
1: Hello, Mr. Hanlon. Good morning.
0: Yes, sir.
1: I currently was in a car accident not too long ago. I'm working with one of your Handle on the Law lawyer advocates. Okay. And I wanted to know, basically, more or less, not a problem with the company I'm working with, but I wanted to know more or less, is it worth holding out while the lawyer I have is trying to get me a better deal for my towed car?
0: Yeah. Yeah, it is, because the lawyer knows a hell of a more about this than you do in terms of the value, what the insurance company is going to pay, because the lawyer knows, you know, what how the insurance company works, may even know the name of the adjuster. Good, experienced lawyers know all of that. So what you do is simply ask, do I hold off? And the lawyer will either say, yeah, I think we can get some more money, or this is probably the best you can do. You're not going to get much more money. And if you are, it's going to be incremental. It's not going to be very much. So hold off. And if you have a good PI lawyer, which is why I created handleonthelaw.com, they know exactly. It's not just, they don't just shoot in the dark. They don't just shoot from the hip. They know. And that's why, yeah, I would argue that you absolutely hold off. Let me see where my icon is. All right. There we go. Got it. Oh, hello, Ann. Hello, Ann, what can I do for you?
2: Yes, we live in a mid-sized to large city, and we had our house built on a court, and most people, you know, keep their cars in their driveways. Well, there's one neighbor in the court that's been parking 1 to 3 cars all the time in the court. It's very tight, you know. And I've called the cops twice on him. The first time, I think the car was moved. The second time, I don't think they did anything. The neighbor's kind of a redneck.
0: Yeah,
2: is my impression of him. What would be my next step?
0: Okay, well, it's real simple. I ask you the question: is there any ordinance, or if there's a homeowners association, which happens quite often with single family dwellings in a neighborhood? I lived in one; I didn't even know there was an HOA. If there is nothing to be said, no ordinance, then it's legal to park. And the only thing you can't do is park for more than 72 hours. And the other thing is, if your neighbor has 6 cars and it's legal to park, and takes all the spaces, once it's legal, there isn't much you can do. Now, what can you do? Can you get hold of a 5-gallon tin of gasoline?
2: I have thought of that.
0: Okay. You want to go to... Yeah, and just accidentally have this thing torched. It's kind of hard. Anybody sees you, and everybody has a Ring camera these days. But you have to look at the law. You have to find out, is there an ordinance?
2: Sure.
0: Is there a local ordinance?
2: Yes.
0: For example, okay, if there is, then they're violating. Now you're dealing with the cops, and they don't want to show up. I will tell you, the last thing cops want to do is show up with this kind of complaint. But just push it. Push it, push it, push it, push it. And at some point, they're going to get so tired of you calling, because it's legitimate. You calling, this is not a crazy person calling the cops for no reason. This is legitimate. And the cops should do... I'm sorry, go ahead.
2: Well, I can do that. I usually call the non-emergency number.
0: Yeah, you can't
2: police.
0: Call emergency.
2: I don't... Yeah. So just keep calling. I don't
0: keep
2: know
0: calling.
2: If they keep a record.
0: Yeah, keep calling. Just give them as much pressure as you possibly can, keeping in mind that cops do not like those kinds of phone calls. I mean, they don't. They don't. Okay, talking about car accidents, that's we do all the time. And you notice that previous caller talked about how the lawyer he had came from handleonthelaw.com and is doing a great job. 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

0: Welcome back. Handle on the law, marginal legal advice. Morris. Hello, Morris.
1: Yes, good morning. First of all, I'm going to wish you a happy birthday. I'm only about a month older than you.
0: Oh, okay. I appreciate it.
1: I'm on Medicare, and I have a situation here. Last year in December, I lost my vision, most of it. And I became desperate, and then I was with Alignment Health Optum Plan, and I need to see an ophthalmologist immediately. Their answer was, you can't. We're going to make an appointment 3 weeks from now, not knowing that they're floater ophthalmologists. Anyway, I said, I'm desperate. I cannot see. And I called Medicare immediately to change health plans. And I got a hold of the ophthalmology that's related to UCLA, to the Jules Stein Eye Institute. And I asked them, what health plans do they take? And they said, United Healthcare only. Situation developed that I couldn't change. Once I changed to United Healthcare, I wanted to go on with the health plan in the ophthalmologist in Pasadena, and the enrollment period was over. So I couldn't change. Meanwhile, United Healthcare is billing me $75 a month surcharge to go on a special plan, which never materialized. Never got a primary care doctor. Never was even able to get the eye drop I needed.
0: All right, got it.
1: And I want to take him to small claims court now because
0: No chance. What you're doing is, what do you want? How much money? How many months did you pay your $75?
1: 4 months.
0: 4 months, and they never saw you.
1: No.
0: Well, you know what? Let me take that back. Maybe you can sue them in small claims court. Now, they're going to argue that the health plan that you have does not cover our ophthalmology coverage. Nope, because we only take A, B, and C. But I'm, from what I understand, correct me if I'm wrong, you do have the plan that they accept. If I'm not, am I right about that?
1: That's correct. But
0: And then they refuse to see you, so to speak. See, that's a phrase.
1: That's correct.
0: Well, see here. I can't say that either because you're sort of blind. You can argue. You can argue saying, I had the insurance and you didn't even bill the insurance. And this is what you accept. You accept this plan. So, yeah, you're out 4 months. You're out $300. I'd sue him. Sure. I think you're going to be okay. And then the other issue is, I'm assuming you canceled that plan or looking for something else, or have you had them agree with you that they should cover? What are we doing here 4 months later?
1: Oh, I canceled their plan in January once I realized.
0: All right. Got it. All right. So you're out $300 and they shouldn't have charged you and you should collect. Absolutely.
1: All right. Thank you very much.
0: Oh, you got it. All right. I got to tell you, he listens to me, and that was actually pretty good advice. You know, that's scary stuff. I don't know what's happening there. I'm getting some weird stuff back on the computer. Brian. Hi, Brian. Welcome.
2: Hey, how are you?
0: Yeah. What can I do for you?
2: I had an agreement with an ex-girlfriend to pay back $80,000 after we broke up over a house. So we wrote a promissory note to each other, which I wrote, got it notarized. So I paid $40,000 up front, and to pay up the rest of the $40,000 over the span of 1 year. So after a couple of payments during that year, she tried to change the terms of the amount.
0: Okay.
2: So with her doing that, I decided to want to take this to a court to get this more official, to get this worked out.
0: Why would you want to take it to a court?
2: Because I was afraid that I was going to pay her the whole 80 and she was going to try to change it up again.
0: Yeah, well, she can't change it up. So you owe her what the original amount is. So what are you going to sue her for? You pay the money that you agreed to. What are you going to go to court for?
2: No. I was going to let her, because she was threatening me that she was going to take me to court.
0: Then let her
2: for
0: do
2: more
0: it.
2: Money, so.
0: All right, then let her do it. She's not going to get it. She's not going to get any more money.
2: So what I did was I probably paid her like maybe a total of like 55. So I stopped all payments to her.
0: Okay, so you're in breach. So you're in breach, Brian.
2: Right. I am because she wanted more money.
0: It doesn't matter. You're in breach of the original contract. She could ask for $1 million. That doesn't change the terms of the contract.
2: Right.
0: You're in breach. Okay. Now what?
2: So then I told her, okay, fine, then I'm going to go ahead and not pay you anymore and just go ahead and take me to court.
0: Okay, what's your question?
2: So how long is that promissory note, what's the statute of limitation of that? Because I haven't heard back from her in 2 years.
0: 4 years.
2: 4 years.
0: She has 4 years to file a lawsuit against you.
2: Okay, yeah, because I haven't heard back from her, which I think...
0: Well, that's fine. Is there interest on the note?
2: No.
0: Okay, so, I don't know what to tell you. You know, all you do is owe the rest of the money, and that's it. And she can say all day long, you owe another $100,000. You go, okay, terrific.
2: Right.
0: I'm going to pay you the rest of the note. That's what's written. And you can change it all you want. It doesn't change anything. If I sell you a car for $10,000, and I have a written agreement, and I pay $5,000 pursuant to the agreement, and I pay pursuant to the terms, I can turn around and say, you know, I've changed my mind. It's $20,000 now. Okay, you can say whatever the hell you want. It's $10,000. That's the written agreement. Okay, but you have to adhere to the agreement, which you didn't, so you breached. So she can sue
2: well,
0: you.
2: Sir, let me add to that. At one point, I came with the rest of the money in total, right, which would have added up to 80, and she refused to take it.
0: Okay, well, then you've made the offer. You put it aside. Now, do you have proof that you offered the rest of the money? Is there
2: yes,
0: a copy of a certified check that she refused to cash?
2: No, I have it in a text message with her response saying no.
0: Well, that doesn't mean you came up with the money, but if you can prove you had the money, then she's going to go no place. Judge is not going to give it to you because you were ready, willing, and able to pay, and she said no. Matter of fact, you can even argue that she turned it down completely, that she doesn't want any more money. I mean, there's an argument that you can bring into court, but it depends on the text message. It depends on a whole bunch of things. And for you, you wrote the note on an $80,000 loan. Wow. Did you at least go to the internet and pull a promissory note off the internet?
2: No, it was all handwritten, and we called
0: you're a genius. All right, good for you. You know, excellent.
3: Oh, I get calls like this. Bill, my privacy has been invaded. My privacy has been violated on the internet. What privacy? Yeah, you don't have any privacy. None of us have privacy. It just doesn't exist. I mean, I can find out everything about your home address, where you work, where you bank, what you buy, where you buy it, court records, accident history, your DMV records, your credit score. 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
7: Partly cloudy overnight and lows near 62. Sun and clouds on Sunday morning turning into a cloudy afternoon, the high 81. Clouds Sunday night, shower and a low 65. Couple of showers, thunderstorm on Monday, high Monday afternoon at 80. Mostly cloudy, humid, a thunderstorm for us on Tuesday and the high near 82. From the Stellar Roofing Weather Center, I'm Steve Williams.
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0: And welcome back to Handle on the Law, Marginal Legal Advice. Oh, got a couple of really good ones here. Kathy. Hi, Kathy. Welcome.
1: Hi.
0: Yes.
1: The city claims administrator has already sent the obligatory notice of rejection for a claim filed against the city. There's not a lot of money involved. It's only $2,800. Is it a frivolous lawsuit to file in small claims court against the city?
0: No, it isn't. But the problem is they're not going to let you into small claims court, because when you send a complaint into the city, you have to go through all of the administrative levels. That's the law. So you have to appeal it, then you have to appeal it again, and then appeal it again. And when you finish with your last appeal, then you can go to small claims court. Now, suing the city is no joke. Because they'll kick it up immediately into Superior Court. And the other thing is the fact that that you have a frivolous case, or they say you do. Every lawsuit is a frivolous case as far as the city is concerned. You literally can have a city arborist, chop down trees, branches on city property, and you're walking by and they chop your leg off. And when you sue them, they'll go, you got another leg. You can hop. So you have to go through the appeals process. And then when you're finished, you take the city. I'm sorry, go ahead.
1: I can't find anybody who can tell me what that process is.
0: You've got to go on the internet. You've got to go online. Also, they're not going to help you. No one helps you anymore. It's kind of crazy, except Social Security does. Actually, Social Security does a great job. It used to be a horrible agency. The DMV also helps you. And there are certain cities that do a good job and certain cities that do not. Jill. Hi, Jill. Welcome.
2: Oh, okay. Hold on. I've got to pick up my phone.
0: Yes, you do. That's the phone, yeah.
2: Let's see. My father, happy birthday, by the way. My father, you there?
0: I'm here.
2: Oh, okay. My father passed away in May of 2022. He was 85.
0: Oh, my goodness. Was he 112?
2: No, 85. And so...
0: And he was 85. How old are you?
2: I'm 64.
0: Ooh, okay.
2: Okay. Yeah, you're getting up there.
0: Yeah, so, you are. Okay. You sound like it, too. Maybe you're 112. Okay, go on.
2: No.
0: Oh, okay.
2: And so... wait a minute. Let's focus here. Okay. I have a half-sister and I have a half-brother. Okay. The two of them lied and said that there was $66,000 and that we would split it three ways. So they gave me $18,000, but she actually went on your show, and I know it was her, and she said that the estate was worth $550,000. And you told her, well, what's the birth order? And she said, well, she's firstborn. And then you said, well, that's for spite. Now, that's actually what. So I called her on the phone, and now she's not taking my calls. And I said, did you go on Bill Handle on the Law, and the estate's $550,000? And now she's not talking to me.
0: Ooh, okay. Now, and you want to know what to do about it?
2: Yeah.
0: Okay, you go to a trusted estate attorney who is immediately going to file a lawsuit against her. I'm assuming she's the trustee, right?
2: Oh, yeah.
0: I got it. So she screwed you. All right. And so you're going to go to a trust and estate lawyer, and you are going to sue for breach of fiduciary duty against her, and the fact that she violated the terms of the trust as a trustee. And here is the reason you think she has, because she admitted on a legal show, don't mention my name because they're going to laugh at you. She admitted on a legal show that she had $550,000 in the trust. And you recognized her voice. Now, is that enough? It's certainly enough to open it up. But clearly, you've been screwed. The trustee has completely screwed you over. So, you've got to get a trust and estate lawyer. You have no choice on that one. And if it's true, oh, man, do you have her? You bet. All right, Stephen. Hi, Stephen. You're up. Welcome to Handle on the Law.
3: Yes, thank you for everything. I have a unique case. I was on oxycodone from a broken back in 99. I'm a disabled vet at 75 years old. And I was at a dealer for my wife's car, and a guy convinced me to trade in my truck and get this car for my wife, but my wife didn't want the car. So there was another dealer that supposedly was sympathetic to vets that was going to help us out. So we went, took it down there, and they wanted that car really bad. And so we were in there for 8 hours, and totally, I can hardly remember this because I was so high on oxycodone. And so after that point, we found out that we couldn't afford the Ranger that he put us in. So we took the Ranger back. There was like 15,000 miles on it, and we gave it back to him. But we took pictures of everything on the truck and that. So now we've got a zombie collection agency is trying to collect the difference for where they sold the car at a jobber. But before they sold it, they stripped the tires and they put dents in it and everything.
0: All right. Okay. I got it. So the argument is you've been defrauded or you were taken advantage of because you were higher than a kite on oxycodone. And also, how old are you?
3: 75.
0: Okay, so you also have elder abuse, a case for elder abuse. So what you get to do, and I do this all the time because I certainly don't practice this, and I refer people to lawyers, but those are the questions I have. You get to go and see a lawyer. Now, here's the good news, is there are tons of organizations out there that help the elderly because elder abuse is so prevalent. How much money do you have, Stephen?
3: Basically zero. Everything is taken care of. I'm
0: on
3: disability.
0: Oh, good. So you are, okay, you're on disability, on Social Security, so you don't have a pile of money in the bank or assets or any of that, right?
3: No, I don't.
0: Okay, good. That's good. Okay, so you're going to qualify. You are going to qualify to have one of these lawyers who represent people for either no cost or low cost. And inevitably, these sometimes are major firms that give their share of pro bono or free work as a public service. And what ends up happening with these are lawyers whose parents have been screwed over and they're truly motivated to help out. So go online and throw in the search words, elder abuse, drug addiction, coercion, duress, and pro bono, free legal, and you throw all those in and you'll probably get, you'll get some response and you should be able to find someone. Now, finding someone, if you've been injured in a car accident or slip and fall, that's easy because there are zillions of lawyers out there that will do that immediately. 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
7: All right, let's do it. Welcome back. More handle on the law, marginal legal advice.
1: All right, Dan, welcome to Handle on the Law.
8: Good morning. Good morning. So I just spent 7 days in the hospital, had a shared room, and on the fifth day realized, hearing a conversation, that my roommate, who was an active felon involved in a high-speed pursuit evading police, got injured, got admitted a day or so before I did. And my question is, I mean, is that somebody that should be isolated? I mean, every time a nurse or a doctor came in or insurance came in, I had to verify all my information.
1: Well, all you need to verify your name, right?
8: Name, date of birth, address for insurance.
1: Wait. You had to give address every time as opposed to just the first time where they have your address?
8: No, sir, not every time, but when insurance came in, it was like a 20-minute conversation with this person 4 feet away from me.
1: No, I understand, but, you know, should they have done that? I mean, they do, probably not, so what kind of thing? So you have a felon that now knows your name and knows you have insurance and has your address. And
8: my birth date. And all the conversations I had with clients and family.
1: He can get that in 2 seconds on the internet. That's the point. So, okay, let me ask you this. Assuming you're right and they're in the wrong, okay? What do you want? What would you like?
8: Well, I don't know if the hospital has any responsibility for securing my family safety and or my asset safety.
1: Sure they do. Of course they have responsibility for you. Well, not your assets, but certainly securing your family safety. Now, you're going to connect someone coming in and saying, what's your name? What's your date of birth? And now that fella next to you knows what that is. And then somehow if you get injured or hurt or you're robbed later on, you would have to establish that was what caused it. You'd have to put a causal connection together. And, you're in a semi-private room and they're going to ask you what your name is and your birth date anyway. The issue is asking you for do you have insurance? Yeah, I don't think that's a problem. Your address, maybe. But I don't think they're violating, and certainly no HIPAA violations, because that has to do with medical information.
8: Which was discussed in that 5 day stint next
1: what?
8: To this
1: what was
8: gentleman.
1: Discussed?
8: Oh God, all sorts of different. I mean, I had an.
1: When did you find? When did you find out that it was a felon next to you?
8: 5 days after I was admitted.
1: Okay, and he was convicted of what?
8: I heard he was evading police and talking about a probation officer putting him back into prison.
1: Okay, what does that have to do? Let me ask you something. How does that translate into your being at risk?
8: Again, it's an unknown. I mean, he's a felon.
1: You can't do anything with unknowns. I mean, you know, it could be, it kind of, it might be, I don't know, he's now got my information, so he could rob my place, and he could put my, it doesn't work that way. I understand that it's not fun, you know, a fella next to you, he's probably, by the way, he probably tells the greatest jokes in the world, too. All right, Donna, welcome to Handle on the Law.
9: Yes. Thank you. I was on unemployment, and then I got a notice saying that it was canceled for unreported income. For around $3,000. I'll try to make it short. So when I tried to find out who the income was from, they said I should know. So I contacted in different time frame, but I contacted Social Security. They don't give you your itemized employers or where the money came from anymore unless you pay $144. So I couldn't pay, do that anyway. So eventually I went into the office and a gentleman pulled that year for me and gave me the information. And it was from three class action suits that were previous employers. EDD had consequently.
1: Okay, it doesn't matter. But this was 11 years ago.
9: Yes.
1: They're asking for money that they paid you 11 years ago.
9: No, they asked for it back, way back then.
1: They asked you then for the money. Okay.
9: Yes.
1: And you left it at that because you couldn't pay the $144.
9: Well, I left it at that because they wanted the whole year's worth of unemployment. They said I owe $28,000 for $3,000. And I just freaked out.
1: They said because you got a $3,000 income, you shouldn't have gotten any unemployment. We want it all back. All right. And so what happened?
9: Okay, so,
1: what happened, Donna?
9: So it's increased with interest. I was garnished wages from the state franchise tax board.
1: You've got to go to it. Donna, you've got to go to a hearing on this one. Man, I got to tell you, you have to apply for a hearing to get this straightened out.
9: I don't know what to do.
1: Yeah, I know. I'm assuming, Donna, you're completely broke, right?
9: Yes, and for that, yes, and they keep taking all my money out of my bank account.
1: Okay, there's no question about it. You've got to file and stop all this. And I don't know how to do it without hiring a lawyer. This is why if you're broke and you're poor, you start looking for anybody and everybody that can help you. Now, there are organizations that help poor people, and all you start doing is putting in search words, franchise tax board, appeals, unemployment insurance.
9: But I can't find anybody that does both.
1: So, Donna, I don't know because I don't do it. I don't know how I can help you. And I owe him, I feel bad for you. I'm at a last resort. But, if you can't find it, here's what people do. Bill, I've looked for lawyers. I've looked for a dozen of them. They can't find a lawyer. I can't find any organizations. No matter what I do. Bill, where do I go? Help me out. I don't know. Unfortunately, I don't know, Donna. I understand people call and it doesn't matter how bad my legal advice is, which is horrible. It's last resort time. And in most cases, when something like this happens, it's tough. I just say no. Now, I have to say it's tough and I say no and feel bad about it because there's a contractual issue here. I really can't afford to say, hey, that's great. You're going to end up on the street. Well, let me see. Yeah, that's great. You're going to end up on the street. Yeah, that's better. Arlene. Hi, Arlene. Welcome.
5: Hi. My mom has a house that she rents out to a couple with two emotional support dogs. She and my sister once went to the house to check on something. One of the dogs bit my sister. So now what we're concerned about, knowing that the dog could be aggressive, if he were to bite somebody else, is my mom liable?
1: No, I don't think so. I don't think so. A couple reasons. First of all, they're the ones that have a dog, not your mom. Second of all, emotional support dogs don't cut it anymore. They just don't.
5: Well, yeah.
1: Yeah, no, anybody can say this is, you have a clause, right? You rent and part of the rental agreement, no pets. And you come in with an emotional support pig. Or people have come in with emotional support peacocks. Got them on airplanes or tried to. And the general rule now is emotional support, no. It has to be a service animal. Which is a whole lot different than an emotional support animal. I mean, a service animal. Yeah, is 600 hours of training.
5: A service animal would not have done it. A service animal.
1: Of course not. I don't think your mom is liable. I really don't. Just by being an owner, if someone brings in a dog and it bites someone, the owner of the property is not responsible. Matter of fact, she has to kick the whoever it is out. Is what should happen because does she have a lease that says no animals?
5: She does.
1: Okay,
5: and
1: you evict them.
5: It was a gardener. Yeah.
1: They breach. That's all. Yeah. You throw them out.
7: 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People are getting my information. Well, yeah, what privacy? 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

0: shootout in South Carolina. I'm Chris DeMeo, Fox News. A gunfight in Columbia leaves one police officer dead and another injured. Police Chief W.H. Skip Holbrook.
1: Two Columbia police officers were involved and injured in an officer-involved shooting while investigating a reported domestic violence dispute.
0: Holbrook says the officer killed was 29 years old and had been with the police department for 2 years. He leaves behind a wife and two young children. The suspect, who has a lengthy criminal record, also died in that shootout. Well, the devastating flood disaster in Nepal and Tibet grows even worse, with 676 people confirmed dead and more than 3,000 people missing, including nearly 90 Americans. Crews have been able to rescue more than 4,000 people, but the danger is growing again.
2: It's monsoon season in the region, so search and rescue operations were temporarily suspended today because of rain and fog. But helicopters soon resumed. Authorities are also monitoring two lakes upstream formed by the disaster, one of which was overflowing. Chinese authorities say the risk has eased somewhat as it's slowly draining, but more rain is on the way. Scientists say the disaster was triggered by a glacier collapse, which caused stories high. Waves of rock, ice, mud, and debris just hurtling through the mountain river systems there.
0: Fox's Stephanie Bennett. The Red Cross estimates about 93,000 people need aid, with clean water being a major concern. Iran is promising to resist new U.S. sanctions as the nation says it's seeking diplomacy with the U.S.
3: As the war passes the sixth-month mark, there are no signs either side is backing down. President Trump is insisting Iran is, quote, begging to make a deal. And while Tehran is publicly downplaying the impacts of the sweeping sanctions, Iran's president is now acknowledging the economic pressure is taking a toll. The White House says the sanctions are meant to cut off Iran's revenue.
0: That's Fox's Marianne Rafferty. 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
0: A judge has ruled an alleged 9/11 mastermind's confession can't be used in court because it may have been given under duress.
9: As the New York Times points out, prosecutors have described Mr. Muhammad's interrogations in 07 at the U.S. Navy base in Guantanamo Bay, Cuba, as the government's most crucial evidence in this long-running death penalty case. The New York Post reports the judge who issued the ruling over concerns the confession was given under duress. The judge was quoted as saying the prosecution has failed to prove by a preponderance of the evidence that Mr. Muhammad's statements to the FBI were voluntarily given. This case has been pushed back several times, including due to the COVID-19 pandemic. Also, 2 years ago, Muhammad had agreed to plead guilty to take the death penalty off the table. Then Defense Secretary Lloyd Austin revoked the deal.
0: It's Fox's Mark Meredith. Russia carries out one of the deadliest strikes of the year in Ukraine with an attack on a weapons depot near Kyiv and killing 37 people. Officials say the attack sparked a fire west of Kyiv and damaged at least 50 residential buildings. A federal agency announces the punishment for President Trump's teleprompter operator who used insider information to place bets on Kalshi.
10: He knew what the president was going to say, and regulators say he bet on it. Federal officials are punishing President Trump's teleprompter operator, Gabriel Perez, for using advance access to the president's speeches to trade on Kalshi, an online event trading platform. The Commodity Futures and Trading Commission says Perez made more than $107,000 betting on words and phrases the president would use. Now Perez must give back his profits, pay a $65,000 fine, and is banned from trading for 3 years. Carmen Roberts, Fox News.
0: And I'm Chris DeMeo. This is Fox News.

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Your loft, that greasy spoon just off the interstate, and your cabin in the woods. Welcome to Coast AM, the very best in late-night talk radio. I'm Richard Serrett, and it is wonderful to be back with you tonight, broadcasting live from Coast to Coast AM studios here in Sherman Oaks, California. After so many years hosting this program remotely, there's something genuinely special about finally sitting in the room where so much of Coast's history has been made, and especially having the opportunity to finally put faces to voices I've known for years. And tonight, for the first time, I get to work alongside technical producer Adam Thompson and on-air producer Donna Walker face-to-face. And I am grateful to be here, grateful for this remarkable crew, and especially grateful to all of you for inviting me into the night once again. I want you to imagine a lake at dawn. The water is as smooth as glass. A summer camp sits quietly along the shoreline. But the peaceful scene conceals what has just happened here. A night of terror, a string of brutal murders, and a desperate fight for survival. Now the nightmare appears to be over. The killer is dead, the sun is coming up, and the lone survivor, exhausted and traumatized, drifts across Crystal Lake in a canoe, believing she's finally safe. Then, something comes out of the water. A deformed child explodes through the surface, wraps his arms around her, and pulls her beneath the lake. The moment lasts only seconds. And for 46 years, we're still talking about it. That child was Jason Voorhees. And the 14-year-old actor beneath Tom Savini's extraordinary makeup was my guest tonight, Ari Lehman. The first person ever to play one of the most recognizable monsters in movie history. And tonight we're going to venture well beyond Friday the 13th and ask, why was virtually every civilization we've ever known populated the darkness with monsters? Why are we drawn to stories about evil? Why do we sometimes remember the villains more vividly than the heroes? We'll explore monsters as modern mythology, the resurgence of demons, possession and exorcism in popular culture, and whether horror can illuminate evil or become spiritually dangerous itself. And after a lifetime spent in the company of imaginary monsters, has Ari ever encountered something that wasn't imaginary? Something paranormal? Something he still can't explain? Tonight, Crystal Lake is only the beginning. Then in hours 3 and 4. For decades, the alien abduction mystery has been treated as a collection of extraordinary stories. Simon Brown wants us to stop looking at the stories one at a time. Brown is a British author, clinical hypnotherapist, and longtime researcher of the unexplained, host of the Alien UFO podcast and Our Paranormal Afterlife. He's interviewed hundreds of experiencers and has had some strange encounters of his own. In his new book, Aspects of Alien Abduction, Brown places those testimonies side by side, and what emerges is not merely strangeness, it's structure. Different people, different countries, different generations, yet the same curious architecture keeps reappearing. Childhood contact.

0: continues into adulthood. Beings with apparent roles and hierarchies, telepathic instruction, controlled environments, reproductive procedures, hybrids, screen memories, physical marks, healing, and encounters in which time, perception, even the dimensions of a room seem temporarily negotiable. And that raises a far more unsettling question than whether people are being abducted. What if somebody or something is running a program? Brown's experiencers describe classrooms where human and hybrid children are apparently taught together, beings who can injure the body and later seemingly repair it. Some describe military personnel appearing after contact, as though human authorities aren't discovering the phenomenon, but responding to something already known. And then the mystery opens wider still. These beings are strangely comfortable here. They look humanoid, they breathe our air, they move through our world as though it isn't entirely foreign to them. So perhaps the oldest question in UFO research, where do they come from, isn't the right question. Tonight, with Simon Brown, genetics, consciousness, hybrids, my lab, screen memories, healing, and the possibility that alien abduction is not simply contact, it's a system. Coming up next, the first Jason. Welcome to the Audio Imaginarium. Come on in, weary traveler, hang your cloak and a peg, grab a stool, and come gather around the fire. There are stories to be told, and you are among friends. I'm Richard Serrett, and this is Coast to Coast AM. Why don't you stay a while?
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0: Ari Lehman is an actor, composer, singer, and classically trained musician who made horror history as the first actor to portray Jason Voorhees, emerging from Crystal Lake in the unforgettable climax of the original 1980 Friday the 13th. Beyond horror, Lehman has built an eclectic musical career spanning classical music, jazz, reggae, African music, and heavy metal. In 2004, he founded the horror metal band First Jason, bringing together his musical life and the iconic character he helped create. More than four decades later, Lehman remains an enduring figure in horror culture and a thoughtful observer of the myths, monsters, and ancient fears that continue to haunt the human imagination. Ari Lehman, welcome to Coast AM. How are you?
1: Richard, wow, it's great to talk with you again. Coast to Coast, this is such an honor and so amazing. The woman who played Mama Voorhees, who I have a mystical connection with, which we'll talk about. Her name was Betsy Palmer. She played Pamela Voorhees, and she listened to Coast every single day. That was her thing. She had a townhouse in Manhattan, and she just loved to listen to the radio, and she listened to Coast all the time. So when I heard about this, I just thought, wow, I think Betsy must be have something to do with all of this, because I've had encounters with her even after she got her wings quite frequently. And here's something interesting. She played my mom in Friday the 13th, and she had the same birthday as my real mom.
0: Oh, that's pretty cool. Yeah.
1: November 1st. They were both Scorpios, and people who could, the day after Halloween, All Saints Day, so to speak. And they both had the amazing ability to bring out the best in people. And when Betsy found out that my mom had passed, she took me under her wing, and it just, what an amazing human being. But yeah, she loved Coast to Coast, so I am just absolutely honored to be on this show. And it's so thrilling that you're actually sitting in the chair in that famous station, radio station, that we've all seen on many different TV broadcasts about aliens and everything. So that's wonderful.
0: So take us back. You're 14 years old. You get cast as the very first Jason, Jason Voorhees. How did that come about? How did you land that role?
1: Well, I was so lucky because I grew up in the same town where director Sean Cunningham had his base of operations, and that's Westport, Connecticut. And in Westport, Connecticut, I found out that there was going to be an audition for a movie. Now, this was the movie he did prior to Friday the 13th. It was called Manny's Orphans, and I went to audition and landed an 80-line role as Roger, the girl-obsessed wingman of the lead role, who's trying to pass off his sister as a boy in the orphanage where we're growing up. And it's a story about a ragtag, a bunch of orphans that win their orphanage back from the mafia in a soccer tournament. That's right, Richard. It's a soccer comedy. And that's I landed an 80-line role by just walking myself up the stairs and into an audition that I just went to on my own. And I was very fortunate. And so I landed that role. But Manny's Orphans, even though it was filmed in Cosmo Stadium, part of it, and Pele was in it and all this amazing stuff, but Paramount Pictures passed on Manny's Orphans. That's what gave rise to Friday the 13th. They needed a little boy to play the boy in the lake. At first, they were going to choose Noel Cunningham, Sean Cunningham's son. But his wife said no. She didn't want to see her son drowning on screen. So it was Steve Miner, the producer, who called, who said, hey, let's call Ari. And sure enough, I picked up the phone. Sean said, Ari, can you swim? We need you down here right now. And that was basically how I got into Friday the 13th. Very, very lucky little kid, to tell you the truth.
0: Right. And when they told you, when director Sean Cunningham told you what they wanted you to do, come exploding out of Crystal Lake in Tom Savini's makeup and grab Adrian King, what did 14-year-old Ari Lehman make of all this?
1: Oh, my God. Well, at that point, Richard, I was so excited because initially there was only going to be the drowning sequence. Initially, it was just the flashback drowning sequence where Mama Voorhees is saying, he was my only son. Today is his birthday. He wasn't a very good swimmer, and little Jason is drowning. That was going to be the only iteration of Jason Voorhees in all of cinematic history. However, Paramount again said they weren't going to accept that version. It wasn't testing well in Fort Wayne because you had the mama getting decapitated and the little boy drowning. They needed a new ending. So it was Tom Savini and Sean Cunningham, Victor Miller, who came up with the ending sequence. Okay, and so Sean calls me up in October. Now, we had wrapped in August of 1979. He called me up in October, 2 months later, and says, okay, we need you to come back. And I said, well, what am I going to do? I'm dead. You know, the boy is dead. Is he just going to... And he said, Ari, you get your revenge. So I was so excited. Oh, my gosh, the character gets his revenge. And then Tom Savini had created this scene where little Jason comes up out of the lake and grabs Alice. And, you know, the way it was done is absolutely fascinating because, okay, they wanted to scare the actress Adrian King so that she actually had a visceral reaction to little Jason. So initially, Sean Cunningham said to me, Ari, the cameras are rolling. Just go out there in the lake and wait for the bubbles to clear. That's action. So Adrian is waiting for him to say action, and I just come up out of the lake, and this was the first time that she had seen Tom Savini's horrific makeup, and she had a absolute response of actual fear. And that is why you see her response. You know, that
0: it's genuine, right?
1: That,
0: so yeah, you were holding your breath, Ari. You were holding your breath underwater, waiting for the bubbles to clear, so that was your cue instead of Sean Cunningham calling action, and which would obviously give Adrian King an opportunity to prepare. He didn't want that. So were you literally like holding your breath underwater, waiting for the bubbles to clear?
1: Well, I was down there, thinking, what is my motivation? I hadn't been given any kind of motivation or anything, except he just said, come out of the water and grab Adrian. That's all he said. So I was gathering my thoughts, and I thought, hey, she killed my mom. So I came out of the water with kind of a ferocity, and I don't know if anybody was really expecting that. Maybe they were just expecting kind of a dead child flopping over the boat. But hey, that's what they got. And that's, I think, why this character of Jason, it was like the little boy who was an innocent child, totally vulnerable, suddenly becomes an indestructible demon in that moment. Because of why? Because of the revenge. He's avenging his mother's death. And see, this is the thing, you know, as an actor and a musician, it's about emotions, Richard, right? The demon comes about because of an emotional response to a trauma, emotional response to an injustice. And the, like, that's where I think that the demonic urge is an emotional response to all kinds of things around us, and you know, we can talk more about that.
0: But right?
1: That's how Jason all of a sudden became a monster. Yeah,
0: but
1: as a mama,
0: did anybody standing around Crystal Lake that day, including Savini or Cunningham or yourself, did anyone have the slightest inkling that you were creating one of the most famous jump scares in movie history?
1: Oh no! Well, that's because of the fans. I mean, they really felt they were creating a story about the campers and the counselors and the story of the camp and all of that. But when they added that final sequence, okay, see, that's when Paramount Pictures bought Friday the 13th. When they saw the final sequence, they loved it so much that they distributed the movie in 800 theaters across the country on the same day, which was unprecedented. That had never been done before. So they loved that sequence, and they knew people would respond to it. It was kind of like Jaws or something. It was, it just had that response. And mind you, this was an independent horror film that had been made very inexpensively. And for them to release it in that fashion is what I think also lent it so much power, and that's why it became a cult favorite. Even though, of course, you know, my dad pointed out to me, look, Ari, in the New York Times, the Sunday Times, which at that time was gospel, right? He said, look, the Sunday Times, it says they panned your movie. But I said, look, Dad, that's my name in the Sunday Times.
0: That's right.
1: That kept him quiet.
0: There is no such thing as bad publicity. Do you remember, Ari, do you remember the first time you watched that ending with a real audience and heard the reaction?
1: The first time was on a VHS tape at a Halloween party, because I wasn't old enough to go into the movie theater in Westport, Connecticut, where they were showing it. So, I watched it, and people, the cool part is because of the VHS tape, right? People went, whoa, but I got to rewind that and watch that scene again. Right. Let me see. Like, I think that the scene of me jumping up out of the lake might be one of the most rewound scenes in the history of VHS tapes. I don't know.
0: Right. And you weren't even allowed to see the makeup that was being applied, right? They had you turn away from a mirror. Why was that?
1: Well, again, they wanted me to build the emotional response of the character. They had me in a barber chair where they were doing all the work. There was a mirror. They said, okay, Ari, we're going to leave the studio and turn the chair around so you're facing the mirror, and just keep your eyes closed and count to 10. And when I opened my eyes, I initially thought there was somebody else in the room. I was absolutely shocked. And then I thought, oh my God, poor Jason. And then I got angry. So it caused that emotional transition and emotional connection within myself with no one else around. So somehow I think that the power of that feeling was the audience just loved that. The idea that here's this little boy who's, you know, again, the idea of being a monster because he's deformed, right? Well, I mean, if you look at that whole thing, the word for monster, okay, comes from to demonstrate, because ancient peoples would look for a demonstration of a message from gods or God in a deformed livestock or deformed plants or deformed, you know, people. You know, they would say, like, in other words, gnomes and dwarves and twins and different. So Jason is already a warning of something.
0: All right, Ari, I'm going to jump in here. We're going to head into the bottom of the hour, back with more of my conversation with the first Jason from the original Friday the 13th movie. Ari Lehman is with us right here on Coast to Coast AM.
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3: News. I'm Deborah Valentine. One of two Columbia, South Carolina police officers injured during a shootout with a domestic violence suspect has died, according to Police Chief Skip Holbrook.
4: Two Columbia police officers were involved and injured in an officer-involved shooting while investigating a reported domestic violence dispute.
3: Holbrook says the officer killed was 29-year-old Christopher D. Long. He leaves behind a wife and two young children. The second officer is in stable condition. Police shot and killed a suspect, a 33-year-old man with a lengthy criminal record. Three of nine suspects arrested in a Virginia child sex ring are in the U.S. illegally.
5: According to DHS, three are illegal aliens with lengthy criminal histories and have since been released on bond, despite ICE's request to take them into federal custody.
3: That's Fox's Lucas Tomlinson reporting. 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
8: Partly cloudy overnight and lows near 62. Sun and clouds on Sunday morning turning into a cloudy afternoon, the high 81. Cloud Sunday night, shower and a low 65. Couple of showers, thunderstorm on Monday, high Monday afternoon at 80. Mostly cloudy, humid, a thunderstorm for us on Tuesday and the high near 82. From the Stellar Roofing Weather Center, I'm Steve Williams.
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1: Welcome back. The Rolling Stones, New Faces, a deep cut from 1994's Voodoo Lounge. And New Faces is the Stones doing something unexpectedly old world. Harpsichord, acoustic guitar, and a distinctly Elizabethan Baroque feel. Very far from brown sugar. Scientists may have figured out the safest place to ride out the apocalypse, and apparently Mad Max had it right. Australia. Researchers say Australia has a rare combination of isolation, abundant food, natural resources, manufacturing, stable government, and lots of open space. It's not completely self-sufficient, and obviously a planet-killing asteroid changes the equation, but for many global catastrophes, Australia could be one of civilization's best bets for survival. So if the world does go Mad Max, head to where they filmed it. You can read more in the news section up at coasttocoastam.com. 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
1: And we are back with Ari Lehman, actor, composer, singer, classically trained musician who made horror history as the first actor to portray Jason Voorhees from Friday the 13th back in 1980. And Ari, you know, when you look at the original Jason, he's this eternally trapped, you know, he's eternally trapped in childhood. I mean, do you see something tragic about him that gets lost beneath the later movies with the machetes and the body count?
6: Well, I think you've got a archetype that okay, because we've got two things that that are just great about the little boy Jason character, and that's he's always in a lake, so it's water, okay, which has amazing connections. And then Mama, okay, it's a story about Mama and a boy, okay? So where do we get another story like this in mythological history? And it just occurs to me, okay, because it's just like Grendel and Grendel's mom, okay, in Beowulf. I don't know, your viewers out there have probably all had to read in high school, and probably you too,
1: yes,
6: the ancient myth of Beowulf, the Viking, okay? The Viking who after Grendel came and started killing the Vikings, and then they tore off Grendel's arm and killed Grendel, but then Grendel's mother came, right? And when Beowulf finally had to defeat Grendel's mom, he had to go to the bottom of the lake. So, you know, I think this is just a little play on that. You know, he's taking that mythology and bringing it to the 1980s. So there's so much that's lasting there. And the other thing is, of course, the Jason character means so much to the kids out there who might be on the spectrum or whatever. You know, I think everybody is on some kind of spectrum, but, you know, ultimately there's a lot of kids that come to my table, especially with their parents, and they relate to this little Jason character. Okay, and I even thought about that when I was a little boy. I thought, you know, I was the kid who played with all, I talked to all the kids, and I knew the kids at the back of the class that nobody talked to, you know, and I saw the injustice there. And if I could give them a voice, as if to say that just like any character in a movie, it's a movie after all, right? So if you're in a Western and you're a character in a Western and you're the hero, well then, you know what? You're going to have to face that violent episode. You're going to have to be brave, right? And this child had the capacity to avenge his mom. Okay. Now it's a movie. So I was concerned, would that cast a bad light? No, it doesn't really. It gives these kids a kind of a hero in a way. And all of us, you know, because it says that even somebody as weak, supposedly, and vulnerable as this little child, because of the way that they feel about something, is suddenly empowered and transformed. And that is, to me, that's the message of the monsters and the message. And, you know, if you look at all these kinds of mythology, there it is. But yeah, so little Jason. Now, later on, big Jason, well, I would be a little giving in the sense that what does big Jason look like? Well, he kind of reminds you of a big crusader knight in a way, with his red and his white and his machete. So, but where does Friday the 13th come from? Okay, what is the first reference that makes the date Friday the 13th have any negative implications out there, I ask you, from one coast to the other? And many of the people know that Friday the 13th in 1307 was the date in October, Friday the 13th,
1: 1307 was... The Templars.
6: Exactly, sir. Yes. Exactly, sir.
1: They came down hard on the Templars. That's right.
6: That's Knights when Templars. The Pope decreed. That was first in 1307, again.
1: Interesting.
6: In 1313. Yeah,
1: your ability to make these connections, Ari, I have to say, you're making these connections between, you know, the sort of the motifs in the movie and going all the way back to Beowulf, and now you're connecting Friday the 13th to the Knights Templar. Was Sean Cunningham the director, or were they aware of this, or are these just such embedded archetypes?
6: Embedded archetypes is what I think it is, because I asked Victor straight up. I said, did you know of this connection between Friday the 13th and the Templars? And well, he claimed that he didn't know, but I think he probably didn't know. I don't think Victor even came up with the title Friday the 13th. That was Sean. So, you know, But once again, I think that when we look to the common vocabulary of monster lore, and you know, there's a story to be told, and the story in this case is about a mom and a son, and a mom that would do anything for her son, and a son who would do anything for his mom, eternally. Okay? And I think that everyone can relate to that. And that's what makes Jason Voorhees just different than, okay, with the first was Leatherface. Okay, Leatherface, you're at the end of some abandoned highway, and they're going to eat you.
1: Texas Chainsaw Massacre. Yeah.
6: It's chaos, bro. Okay, then Michael Myers. Okay, Michael Myers, it's like, okay, now we're in the suburb, and it's Laurie Strode has this perfect world, but then it's not so perfect. And okay, why? But Michael has no moral compass, right? Okay, his eyes, he's just evil. But he does have a psychologist played by...
1: Donald Pleasance.
6: God, thank you, sir, by a fine British actor, okay? You know, like Jason Voorhees, no, you're in the woods. Jason means you die. Okay, the only time that Jason touches anybody and they don't die is me. I'm the only one.
1: Right, let me ask you about, because you helped, obviously, you created the...
6: Still count zero over here.
1: You created the original physical, or helped create the original physical image of Jason, and then you watched other actors transform him into this enormous, almost supernatural figure. I mean, was there an opportunity, did you have an opportunity to continue to play Jason, or how was that decision made? Why didn't you get to be...
6: No, sir, but I would contend that it was the you know, again, it was a low-budget indie film, and the way things are shot is the way things are shot. And when I came out of the water with that ferocity, which I do think that John kind of wanted, like, that's what I felt. He didn't say directly, but regardless, that's what we got. So we got a ferocious little boy, okay? So, but people were drawn to that so much. They loved that, okay?
1: My question was, why did you have an opportunity? Could you have gone on to continue to portray Jason as he emerged with the mask and the machete?
6: Well, we'll see. Probably not, because simply because of my height. You know, they wanted Jason to be very large, and of course, the second movie they put the canvas sack. He was wearing a canvas sack, as done brilliantly by Steve Dash, who also got his wings, and an amazing, amazing person who we miss. And but then Richard Brooker is part three in 3D. They said, we're going to do part three in 3D. They took a big risk, and there was more risk. They developed this character, Jason Voorhees, to be brutal. And he's shooting, you know, bows and arrows and anything that 3D, he has like a harpoon gun and all kinds of stuff, you know, any of pokers and anything that would make 3D look good. But, in fact, the hockey mask, this is a crazy thing that most people don't know, but Richard Brooker told me that, and Richard Brooker, by the way, amazing person, but Richard, I'll elaborate on that, but Richard told me that it was because of the 3D that they brought in the hockey mask. It wasn't the other way around.
1: Ah.
6: In other words, okay, so they had the canvas sack, and they were going to go straight on with just like a mask, like a latex. They had an under mask for Richard, and it was pretty darn good, in my opinion. But see... So they had to focus these cameras for, it would almost take like a half an hour to focus them. So Richard, okay, loved to smoke cigarettes. So they would put a ladder there, and they would be like, how are we going to focus the camera on where his face would be? So they had a hockey mask there because it was a summer camp.
1: Oh, it was just a stand-in to focus.
6: Said, why don't we put that there? And they were like, holy crap. And they saw that would be a great idea. And see, this was an idea in development. as it was going along. There was no pre, like, Richard didn't even really, they didn't even really know it was supposed to be about Camp Crystal Lake, et cetera, et cetera. It was just a monster. So they were creating this new monster. And in the same way that they had created Michael and just said, let's take a James T. Kirk mask, you know, Captain Star Trek, Captain Kirk mask, and turn, you know, paint it white and do this with it. Like, they were like, whoa, we've got an idea. Now, a hockey mask had, you know, there's other, like, you could say the Great Humongous. You were talking about Mad Max, and the Great Humongous
1: right.
6: is kind of wearing a hockey mask.
1: Oh, that's true, yes. What do you think, though, what would have happened? I mean, and it's all kind of happenstance. What would have happened if they had not used the hockey mask for Jason? Do you think it would have been as successful?
6: That's such a great question, because, see, both things, the emergence of little Jason from the water that just grabbed everybody's attention, and it made them basically forget the whole story was not about that. But then again, with the hockey mask, wow, it just has become so universal. I have two tattooed on my body. I mean, it's amazing. And see, if you will, I think that the choice of the hockey mask is very effective because it has that simple concept of the two eyes, okay, two eyes and kind of a mouth, but the two eyes looking at you. I would, you know, anyone who knows anything about all kinds of different cultures where they use statues to glorify their deities, right, and to worship their deities, they know that it's when they paint in those eyes, okay, like a statue of Lord Shiva is not okay. Even the lingam, until they put the eyes on it, it's not activated. See what I'm saying?
1: You're right.
6: So I think that for some reason, like that thing of having the two eyes is just so darn effective. Well, who knows? It's, you can never tell. Like, who would have guessed? But that it's just going on and on and on. Now there's going to be a new Friday the 13th TV series on Peacock, and they're having Mama Voorhees and little Jason, and they have designed a new official hockey mask. So it just goes on and on.
1: Now, and, there's so many.
6: Thank you to the fans. I just want to iterate that we in Friday the 13th owes its continued success more than any other franchise to the fans, because it kept changing hands, and it was the fans who determined what they loved the most, and they decided what they loved was the monster, Jason.
1: Well, I mean, you look at the horror genre, and it is littered with, you know, so many forgotten killers and monsters, and yet Jason Voorhees has almost become, it's something closer to folklore than just another monster.
6: Yeah.
1: Why?
6: Well, Jason Voorhees has become part of American mythology and worldwide folklore. And I think that's because the mama thing, but also because he's just territorial, man. It's the territorial imperative. It's like anybody who has a piece of land or anything, or even like gang members love this concept. I mean, I'll tell you, when I first moved here to Chicago, I met some street gang guys, and they were, you know, befriended me, and they said, we're going to take you to this place. And they took me to a shrine. Okay. They took me to a shrine. There was a shrine to Scarface and Jason, and it was huge. And they had so many, in other words, people, identify with Jason and his absolute territorial imperative that, you know, none shall pass this boundary, and this is family. In other words, you know, family first, blood is thicker than water. You know, that's part of my, in First Jason, we have a song, Voorhees is the name. And, you know, family first, blood is thicker than water. And I think people can really, really relate to that.
1: What do you think of, when you look at over the decades, I mean, I'm a huge fan of the Universal movie monsters from the 1930s, Boris Karloff's Frankenstein.
6: Yeah.
1: For me, it's, I mean, yeah.
6: Creature from the Black Lagoon.
1: The stories are great, but to me, the black and white film and the lighting is absolutely beautiful. Mm. They're beautiful films. But what is it? I mean, what do you see the golden age of horror films in American filmmaking?
6: Listen, you're talking my language right now, because I think that I know that on Coast to Coast, you love ghosts, and you know that our ancestor spirits, and you know that everybody's ancestor spirits all around us everywhere. But listen to me. Films are made of celluloid and they deteriorate. Okay, like when we make a movie, it's like hundreds of people come together and we bring all of our collective imagination together with the writer, with the director, with the filmmakers, okay, and actors. And then, but it's okay, that film, when they say it's a wrap, it's like, boom, dust in the wind. We may never see each other again. But you, the viewer, I mean, you talk about conjuring up ghosts. You are literally bringing together all of those people with that collective imagination through your emotional response to that film. And we in Friday the 13th were so lucky that people love Friday the 13th, so you can see it in so many different ways, right? And they're going to keep going, TV series and everything. But the hundreds, the thousands of films, Richard, that are forgotten, okay? So please, everybody, go out there, watch those old movies, okay? Because when you do, you're literally bringing those ghosts back to life.
1: Ari, when we come back, we're gonna talk about how maybe a part of the story, maybe a lot of people don't know, and that you largely walked away from acting and went seriously into music. We'll ask, you know, why music instead of chasing Hollywood. The first Jason. Ari Lehman is with us right here on Coast to Coast AM.

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5: And live.
6: A police officer killed. I'm Deborah Valentine, Fox News. South Carolina law enforcement officials are investigating a deadly officer-involved shooting that took place in Columbia. Fox's Marianne Rafferty has the latest.
7: Police in South Carolina are investigating a shooting that killed an officer and left another hurt. It happened this morning in the state's capital, Columbia. Police say it started with a domestic dispute involving a man who was under a restraining order. Officers later found him at the park where gunfire was exchanged. The suspect was also killed.
6: Police Chief W.H. Skip Holbrook says two officers were injured, one has died.
8: Two Columbia police officers were involved and injured in an officer-involved shooting while investigating a reported domestic violence dispute. And it's with heartbreak and sadness that I inform you that one of our officers has succumbed to those injuries.
6: Police identify the officer killed as 29-year-old Christopher D. Long, a married father of two young children. Police say the suspect, 33-year-old Adam Tyler Dowdy of Prosperity, South Carolina, had a long rap sheet. The second officer is reportedly in stable condition. President Trump has been touting a new oil deal with Venezuela that he claims will increase America's oil supply, lowering prices.
9: President Trump calling it the biggest oil deal in world history. Secretary of State Marco Rubio writing about it on X, saying this deal is a huge win for both the American and Venezuelan people. It demonstrates how President Trump's bold foreign policy is driving America First win, securing stable reserves and low-cost oil in our hemisphere and lowering gas prices here at home. For the Venezuelan people, this deal will bring nearly $100 billion in private investment, support thousands of high-paying jobs, and drive the reconstruction of Venezuela's economy.
6: Fox's Mike Emanuel reporting from the White House. This as the conflict with Iran drives up gas prices. 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
5: A primary election in Massachusetts this week will again test the direction of the Democratic Party. Fox's Jared Halpern has more.
6: Democratic Senator Ed Markey is asking Massachusetts voters for one more term. At 80 years old, he has remained the frontrunner and favorite among the party's more progressive wing, but is facing a challenge from Democratic Congressman Seth Moulton. Moulton is 47 years old and a Marine Corps veteran. He argues Markey is out of touch and criticized the decision to seek a third term. The winner of the Democratic primary will face presumptive Republican nominee John Deaton. The Commonwealth has not sent a Republican to the Senate since 2010. Jared Halpern, Fox News.
5: The U.S. Treasury is set to release a new $1 coin featuring President Trump. Fox's Kristen Goodwin has details.
7: The U.S. Mint says rolls of the new $1 coin will be available for purchase on Wednesday at noon Eastern Time. For more details, folks can go to usmint.gov. The U.S. Commission of Fine Arts approving the final design earlier this year. The front features President Trump's likeness with the word Liberty and the dates 1776 through 2026. The back featuring a bald eagle from the Great Seal of the U.S. While critics have noted federal law bars living presidents from appearing on U.S. currency, the Treasury Department notes it's a celebration of America's 250th birthday, with Secretary Scott Bessent saying it celebrates the strength of American values and the promise of a nation dedicated to preserving freedom for all. Kristen Goodwin, Fox News.
5: Well, the Little League World Series Championship is set for later today. The Little League World Championship will be played in Williamsport, Pennsylvania. Henderson, Nevada will face Caraco for the world title after both teams won their respective championship games. Nevada beat Ohio 12-2 to win the U.S. title, while Caraco shut out Japan 4-0 for the international crown. I'm Deborah Valentine. This is Fox News.
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9: Partly cloudy overnight and lows near 62. Sun and clouds on Sunday morning turning into a cloudy afternoon, the high 81. Clouds Sunday night, shower and a low 65. Couple of showers, thunderstorm on Monday, high Monday afternoon at 80. Mostly cloudy, humid, a thunderstorm for us on Tuesday and the high near 82. From the Stellar Roofing Weather Center, I'm Steve Williams.

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1: Hey, welcome back. Eddie Floyd, Raise Your Hand. Floyd co-wrote this in 1967, and this Stax Records burner was co-written with the legendary Steve Cropper and Al Bell. It later became a favorite of Janis Joplin, who turned it into a ferocious live showcase. Planet formation is a race against time. Using the James Webb Space Telescope, astronomers studied 72 young sun-like stars and found that the gas and dust needed to build planets is constantly being blown into space. That's especially bad news for gas giants like Jupiter. They need huge amounts of gas to build their massive atmospheres, and they have to grab it before the supply disappears. James Webb Telescope revealed that the process changes as young stars age. Early on, magnetic winds and jets strip material from their planet, forming disks. Later, intense starlight takes over, ionizing the gas and driving it away in a process called photoevaporation. The takeaway? Planet formation has a clock, and once the gas is gone, the window for building gas giants slams shut. The findings could help explain why planetary systems evolve so differently and how our own solar system took shape 4.6 billion years ago. You can read more of this in the In the News section of coasttocoastam.com. Say, if you like my work here on Coast to Coast, I'd love to invite you a little further down the rabbit hole. 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
4: Ari Lehman stays with us, and he was, of course, the very first Jason, the original Jason Voorhees from Friday the 13th way back in 1980. Why did you stop chasing Hollywood and pursue music, Ari?
5: Well, thank you for asking me that, Richard. Yeah, I was already a budding jazz piano player when I was on the set of Friday the 13th. You see, living in Westport, Connecticut, I had met some teachers who had led me in that direction. I was even drafted up to Bridgeport University to work in Bill Finnegan's orchestra, who was like the arranger for Stan Getz back in the day. And so I was already a little jazz piano kid. And I was trying to decide what I wanted to do. I loved doing theater. But I saw that wasn't really a professional path that I wanted to take. And then when I did the movie thing, which I had done Manny's Orphans too, which was a lot of fun, and I had an 80-line role, so that was very intensive, and I saw the whole process. I was just more drawn to playing music because the visceral experience of being on stage, you know, between a crowd that's going crazy and a band that's just kicking butt, you know, there's nothing like it in the world. That is a sanctified space to be in. And I, as my piano teacher said, you know, I think that my particular talents lie mostly in music. And although I think I'm a capable actor as well, I wasn't really excited to join, let's say, the world of auditioning to be in like sitcoms or I don't know, kind of B comedy. Like, I wasn't drawn to that at that time. So, but I've always been inspired by, great actors. Even as a young man, the passing of Tim Curry was recently, and oh wow, I just used to watch all of like his Shakespeare and Derek Jacobi, who I got to meet in England. I would watch that, but I didn't really see that as maybe if I became I could do that academically. But okay, as soon as I started, when I got I was given a scholarship, by the way, to go to Berklee School of Music by Dr. Billy Taylor, who's one of the great jazz piano educators of all time. And so, and they had given, because I won an award for my, pianistic excellence, they said, at this competition, so in Connecticut. So, I guess I had showed a lot of promise in that area, and which I also just loved when I got to New York. I was there at the time when all of the great jazz piano players were still alive. Okay, Richard. So I could go downstairs for the price of a beer. I could sit in Bradley's and watch Hank Jones or Tommy Flanagan, or I could go see McCoy Tyner at the Village Gate, or I could see like just amazing musicians of that time.
4: Right.
5: And
4: moved to a lot of different genres. You mentioned classical, jazz, reggae, Afrobeat, punk, metal. Then in 2004, you create this band called First Jason. So what made you finally decide you're going to take this character that's followed you since you were 14 and you were going to turn that mythology into music?
5: Well, I had been in the world music scene. I had gotten into a band from Nigeria, and we were on Interscope Records and Tough Gong Records. I got a standing ovation at the Apollo Theater. But Then I got invited to my first horror convention. And the first horror convention was at the Meadowlands. And there was like a gazillion people there. Kane Hodder was there, who played Jason 7 through 10. Tom Savini was there, who I saw again after years. I met Betsy Palmer for the first time there. And lo and behold, I looked around me and I thought to myself, you know, every metalhead and punk is a horror fan, okay? And there's a definite connection between metal and punk, not so much reggae, world music. And at that time, there was already kind of decline in that scene, if you will. So I just was inspired to create this idea, and I took a manga cosplay sword, a huge machete, and I duct taped a Alesis Micron synthesizer to it, creating the first ever machete guitar, which I put through Guitar Effects, which is basically what I do. I put, you know, synthesizers through Guitar Effects in order to get the sound. Although now I use the Roland Synthax, which is amazing and has great sound, and looks like a machete to begin with. But and now it's actually painted with machetes and Jason masks by my drummer, Crumpy. But so yeah, one of the reasons that I found it was a great idea, it's that when you're an artist and there's so many avenues you could take to express yourself, you know, having kind of come off the world beat thing, I was looking like, what was I going to do next, you know, for real? And boom, I saw this audience. Now, I'm very grateful that the metal and punk scene gave me the time to kind of change and get my thing together. I had inspiration because when I was at NYU, for instance, I met a good friend of mine was the singer of a famous punk band called Reagan Youth, who was a total anarchist, wild punk band who people should go and listen to because they are completely amazing. And so I would take him to jazz shows, and he would bring me to the punk shows. So I got to see, like Dead Kennedys. I saw Bad Brains. I saw White Zombie. You know, I saw a lot of these bands like way back then when I was at NYU. So I started drawing upon that, and I met some great musicians. And first, Jason came together here in Chicago, and the first album, Jason Is Watching. You know, I songs like, you know, Jason Never Dies, Machete Is My Friend.
4: Machete Is My Friend. That's a romantic ballad, isn't it?
5: Yeah, that's a fan favorite.
4: You mentioned something interesting. You said all or most metal fans are also horror fans. What's the connection?
5: Well, I think there's that wonderful, both horror fans and metalheads love that dark side, that dark storytelling. I mean, come on. He goes back to Alice Cooper, but I mean, it goes even back further to like Screaming Jay Hawkins. And, you know, like there's been that horror side of rock and roll since the beginning. And there's people who just love that. And even, you know, just the use of that kind of imagery it's there. And then as time develops, you have artists like Rob Zombie, Marilyn Manson, a much more conscious involvement. Now you've got bands like Ice Nine Kills, where every song they do is about a different horror franchise, or I don't know, a band like Sleep Token, where it's like he is actually saying he's personifying some otherworldly sleep demon. You know, I think that all along, it's a fantastic way of focusing your energy, and who better than myself to say, look, I could take everything from the Boy Jason scenario, whether it's about life and death, it's about good and evil, it's about a mother, it's about, you know, a devotion of a son.
4: I want to
5: found, yeah, all those things I find that they just make people feel. It gives them the feels, man.
4: I want to get into the psychology of fear here a little bit. Why do we voluntarily terrify ourselves? I mean, we spend good money. We sit in a darkened room knowing somebody is going to try and scare the hell out of us. What is the psychological need? What psychological need does that satisfy?
5: It's emotional. Again, that's what it is. We know that when we have a significantly emotional response to something, it causes a transformation within us. And all too often in the world today, we're just having mundane and kind of blasé emotional responses to, you know, daily activities. That's one aspect of it. One aspect is the emotional thrill ride. Okay. But I believe, honestly, there's more to it than that. It's an emotional thrill ride where you know you're safe and you're taken to bizarre heights, whether it's, you know, there's so many different levels of it. But I think if we look throughout history, the reason for horror storytelling is because there's a lesson to be told, right? It's when there's an overindulgence in, say, ego or greed. That's when these monsters come up. It's in the storyline, the monster doesn't come up for no reason, right? The monster gives the hero a pivotal point on which to become a hero. But more than that, it's specifically designed to destroy a negative aspect of human consciousness. And it could be depression itself. It could be, there's so many things, there's so many monsters, I mean, throughout history. And I mean, I can enumerate this, but what would it be with little Jason? With little Jason, it's righteous vengeance. It's the fact that we have this feeling that somehow justice will be done, even if it has to be a little boy coming back to life and becoming what you call a vengeance ghost, right?
4: Right.
5: There's a whole tradition of vengeance ghosts for that very reason.
4: Is there an important distinction, though, do you think, between exploring evil through art and actually glorifying it?
5: Again, I think that we're not either condemning or glorifying. Okay, let's look at a specific demon. Let's look at a Hindu demon named Raktabija. Raktabija, every time you cut down Raktabija, his blood would fall on the ground and another Raktabija would come up from each drop of blood. So the armies came to attack Raktabija and armies came up from the blood, okay? And they didn't know what can they do? What could they do if every drop of blood becomes another demon? So it was Goddess Kali. Goddess Kali with her enormous tongue, okay? That's why her tongue is so big. She came and she covered the battlefield of the universe with her tongue so that every drop of blood was absorbed by Goddess Kali, okay? So that Raktabija was defeated. Well, what is this? Well, it's talking about the overindulgence in greed, in desire, when people have gone mad with overindulgence, because if they're greedy for one thing, it's not satisfied, okay? They become greedy again, like the blood of Raktabija becomes more greed, more desire. The only way to get rid of it is Mother Kali herself has to come and cut it off at the root by absorbing all of that blood, and only the great goddess can do that. And that's why she herself, when we look at Goddess Kali, with her garland of skulls and her skirt of hands, which is about karma, by the way, but she looks like a demon, very much so. It takes a demoness like that. And all of those Hindu goddesses, one of their names in their thousand names is the killer of such and such demon. Indeed, even Lord Shiva is called Bholanath, the destroyer of... Well, like he's the one who has destroyed a demon.
4: Right. Have you ever, though, Ari, have you ever seen a horror film that maybe even crossed the line for you? Something that it didn't just frighten you, but it left you feeling genuinely disturbed on a deeper level?
5: Well, there's that Human Centipede movie. I've never watched it myself, to tell you the truth. I'm not about, you know, of course. And the way I see it, it's just like anything. You know, there's so many human beings with so many multifarious types of imagination. And whereas I like a more surrealistic psychological horror film, like the giallo films of Dario Argento. And certainly there's very horrific and very disgusting imagery in his film, but there's some films where, you know, and there's some of my friends directed these films where, you know, the point is how grotesque, you could say. Like, they're trying to shock and trying to be grotesque because that's the actual visual imagery,
4: right?
5: Art form that they're doing.
4: But can a horror film become spiritually dangerous? I mean, is there a point when depicting darkness becomes something closer to maybe, I don't know, celebrating or even inviting it?
5: Well, my belief is there's no other energy but energy. There is only light, and that which blocks or, you know, slows down or clogs up that light, okay? And in other words, there's no other force. So what we're seeing in these horror movies is a way of identifying where the light is being clogged up, and perhaps a way of purging that situation so that the light can go through and enter it. Because it's like anything. If you drop a brick on your foot, you feel pain, but the pain isn't bad. The pain is to tell you don't drop bricks on your foot, right? So there's things about human consciousness that drive people to emotional states that are seemingly uncurable. And I think that it's monsters and horror that have given us the ability to shock people back into an understanding. We're not trying to soothe people. We're trying to shake them up. Because you think about storytellers throughout history standing around the fire, as you said at the beginning so eloquently. Well, let me tell you something. If every night we're around the fire and you tell me the same story about a good little bear who got his honey, no. Kids are going to love the one about the big monstrous Loch Ness monster that came out of the ocean, man, and Bigfoot that's walking around. Please, everybody loves a good monster.
4: You know,
5: that's what Jaws reminded us, and that's why Jason came right after that.
4: Ah, that's a great point. You know, I guess one of the other interesting paradoxes about horror is that the movies can be brutal, but the horror community itself is so famously warm and fiercely loyal. Maybe we'll touch on that when we come back. Also, opening up the phone lines for questions and comments for the very first Jason, Ari Lehman, right here on Coast to Coast AM.

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1: I'm Chris DeMayo. At least 675 people are now dead in the massive floods in Nepal.
2: Authorities are watching two lakes in particular upstream, one of which was overflowing at times. It's still monsoon season with more rain over the next several days.
1: Fox's Stephanie Bennett. The State Department says 5 of 90 missing Americans made it to safety. President Trump has offered U.S. support. NASA is set to launch a powerful next-generation telescope from the Kennedy Space Center with the help of SpaceX on Sunday.
3: The Nancy Grace Roman Telescope will discover tens of thousands of new planets, billions of galaxies, and tens of billions of stars during its 5-year mission. All of this aimed at helping scientists answer some of humanity's most profound questions.
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6: Partly cloudy overnight and lows near 62. Sun and clouds on Sunday morning turning into a cloudy afternoon, the high 81. Cloud Sunday night, shower and a low 65. Couple of showers, thunderstorm on Monday, high Monday afternoon at 80. Mostly cloudy, humid, a thunderstorm for us on Tuesday and the high near 82. From the Stella Roofing Weather Center, I'm Steve Williams.
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1: Hey, welcome back. Before he became a country megastar, Chris Stapleton was the original lead singer of The Steel Drivers. And he co-wrote this song, Midnight Train to Memphis, and then later recorded a much heavier electrified version for his 2017 album, From a Room, Volume 2. More than 2,000 marine animals from 15 species were caught on camera in a stunning feeding frenzy just 130 miles off Cape Cod. Scientists flying over the Northeast Canyons and Seamounts Marine National Monument spotted nearly 1,800 dolphins, along with endangered fin and humpback whales and even a rare blue whale. The animals had converged on the underwater canyons and seamounts, likely chasing huge concentrations of squid and krill. But the spectacular gathering comes with a warning. Commercial fishing restrictions in the protected area were rolled back earlier this year, raising concerns about the future of this vital feeding ground. For researchers, the scene was a powerful reminder of just how much wildlife depends on this hidden ocean habitat and how vulnerable it could be. And if you want to read more about this shocking gathering of predators and this feeding frenzy, check it out in the In the News section up at coasttocoastam.com. That's nothing compared to the feeding frenzy we had for dinner tonight, wasn't it? How about that, Adam? All right, he's shaking his head. All right, just a little programming note coming up on the next Coast to Coast AM. I'll be diving into two mysteries where the deeper you look, the stranger they get. In the first half, author and former criminal psychology professor Peter Sacco takes us inside a terrifying 1970 Ontario poltergeist case that made headlines around the world and why and what it's like living in one of Canada's most notoriously haunted regions. And then, in the second half, Citizen D has actually made crop circles. But what he experienced convinced him there may be much more going on than people with boards and rope and strange lights and missing time, synchronicities, apparitions, even apparent distortions of reality itself. Poltergeists, crop circles, and phenomena that refuse to behave by the rules. That's Coast to Coast AM on Sunday night into Monday morning with your guest host, Richard Serrett. All right, when we come back, questions and comments for the first Jason, Ari Lehman, right here on Coast to Coast AM.
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1: Ari Lehman stays with us. The first Jason from Friday the 13th, way back in 1988. Before the break, I was talking about the fans and the loyalty of horror fans. I mean, you know, there are Star Trek festivals and, you know, science fiction festivals and Comic-Con and so forth. But my understanding is that the horror fan is just a completely different animal, like the loyalty and the warmth and so forth. It almost sounds like a contradiction. You know, you're thinking about a horror film and the way these fans just the adoration, you know, for the villains and the actors and so forth. What's your experience with the fans at these horror film conferences and so forth?
5: It's an amazing community, Richard. Thank you for recognizing that. I think one of the things is it's about the horror stories, you know, when we're all going through it together and we survive it together. There's if you look at one of the greatest horror films, it was made for TV. That was Stephen King's It. Okay, it was a made for TV starring the great Tim Curry. So what was it? They had to create that circle of friends, if you recall. Okay, it's all about, and many horror films are about that. How the only way they're going to survive this monster is by that circle of friends that come together. So I think, I often say that to families. You know, I say a family that scares together stays together. Like, if we can go through that attack of Jason Voorhees, you know,
1: well put.
5: Movie theater.
1: All right, let's go to the phones.
5: It's fun, and I think that it's a bonding thing too.
1: Well put. Let's start with a wild card line. Lewis is in Pennsylvania. Lewis, welcome to Coast to Coast. Go ahead.
6: Hello, Richard. Thank you for taking my call. I know that you know, George Norrie and George Knapp, all of journalism backgrounds. The reason I bring that up is next month there's a film coming out called Primetime, and it's all about, you know, Chris Hansen, Robert Pattinson plays the part, and, you know, about when he did that show To Catch a Predator with Dateline. And I just thought he'd be a good guest on your show, Chris Hansen. And that's just a suggestion.
1: All right, appreciate that. Do you have a question for Ari Lehman?
6: Yeah. First of all, I always thought, I don't know why I thought this, but talk about the Mandela effect. I thought for some reason that Lee Curtis was in Halloween, Friday the 13th, and I was wrong. I just looked up in my Mullins book now, but, you know, Mullins movie guide, I was wrong about that. And I think Ari get a kick out of this one. I saw a gentleman at a restaurant one time. He was about 6'3". He had a hockey jersey on. He was about 300 pounds. It was the number 13 in the back. He had a Voorhees for the name. And when he turned around, he had a hockey mask in the front. I just thought Ari would get a big kick out of that. But my question for Ari is this. I thought the first Friday the 13th was the best one. The only one that I could even think of in my mind right now that I thought was any good beside that, the franchise, was Jason Takes Manhattan. And that's my question for Ari. Which one does he think was the best one, you know, besides the first one?
1: That's okay, a tough one, Ari. Thank you, Lewis. That's a tough one.
5: That's a great question. And, yeah, I see that primetime thing does look really interesting. You know, I don't want to be biased. I love all the Jasons and all the versions. But in my opinion, the one that I found that I just dig a lot is Part 7. Part 7, which is Kane Hodder's first appearance as Jason Voorhees. John Buechler was the director, who was a special effects guy. So the special effects are fantastic. In fact, we need a full director's cut of that, although I don't know if that's possible at this point. But, someone else would have to do it, but because sadly John Leaker passed away. But I love part seven, okay, because you've got psychic Tina, who's a foil to Jason, and I, you know, it's got some great stuff in it. So there you go. And Terry Kaiser plays the psychologist in that one.
1: All right, thank you. Let's first time caller Chris is in Death Valley, California. Chris, welcome to Coast. Go ahead, you're on the air.
7: Thank you so much, Richard. And I just want to say that the work that you do and George Knapp and all the other hosts, and above all, George Norrie does a service for everybody. And I really appreciate that.
1: Thank you, Chris.
7: Yeah. So my question for Ari is that I know I got to see a film called Clown Motel When Spirits Arise that was done by Joe Kelly. And a lot of that work was done in at the Clown Motel in Tonopah. I was going to ask if you had any stories that you wanted to share while you were staying there.
5: Wow. Thank you for asking. Yes, I play Psychan the Clown in a wild indie romp Clown Motel. And the original version of that, see now, if you go out to Tonopah, they have this amazing hotel that, because it was next to a famous cemetery, which is wonderfully filled with ghosts, and so are the hotels in Tonopah, which is just a great place to go to. So they had decided to cheer it up by calling it the Clown Motel and putting all kinds of clown decorations there. And of course that just made it more creepy, and it became a cult site where people would bring all these clowns to. And so the first version was at that motel, and oh my God, it was incredible to be there, because okay, now they've modernized it a bit. I mean, quite a bit. So it's been kind of all cleaned up, but, and the man that ran it was an old cowboy hero. And so one night they said, okay, you've got to sleep in the Winnebago, okay, you know, because for whatever reason we were shooting really early in the morning, or maybe I decided to do so. And I remember I was just overlooking that cemetery all night long, you know, and wow. So that cemetery is where, okay, there had been a mining disaster and a terrible fire. And so, of course, there all the spirits are there. And it's an old Wild West-looking cemetery that everybody's got to visit there, the Clown Motel in Tonopah.
1: All right, Chris in Death Valley, thank you for the call. Ari, you mentioned your co-star who played your mom in the movie, who sadly passed away.
5: Betsy Palmer.
1: Yeah, Betsy Palmer. She came to you after she passed on. Tell me about that.
5: Oh my gosh, so many times. My thing is that emotions are the contact. I think that we can find all the ghosts, we can find all the aliens, we can find who built the pyramids by using our feelings. I'm convicted of that, okay? And every time with Betsy, it's emotions. I sense her presence emotionally, and it's very often because, you know, I'm traveling a lot, and I'll be in a hotel room in the middle of the night, you know, it's just me and she's there. And it's very often when I'm going through something, like in the past when she would call me and tell me, she always knew, when I was going through something. And, you know, she would always tell me to, she would say, knock them dead and leave them writhing in the aisles. She said, F Hollywood, don't do that. Stick with your band. She's always been telling me to be as much myself as possible, and don't let, you know, those other sort of entities mold me. Because, you know, Betsy was, she was doing theater her whole life. She was on Broadway. She was in Gigi. She was in a movie with Henry Fonda and Jack Lemmon called Mr. Roberts about the Navy. She kept doing dinner theater up into her 80s. Oh my God, she could memorize everything, and she was so punctual. Just an amazing, amazing person. And she we are so blessed that she was in Friday the 13th. But I particularly am super blessed because, you know, one of the things is she being a vegetarian and myself being a vegetarian, we would end up eating together a lot and, you know, maybe sharing a bottle of wine. And she would tell me stories about everything. I mean, she lived with James Dean for 2 months in New York City and did live television with him.
1: That's remarkable.
5: To know her was to touch the golden era of Hollywood.
1: Well, you were very lucky to have that connection, and it sounds like you still have that connection. Let's grab another quick call here. East of the Rockies, Sue is in North Carolina. Sue, welcome to Coast. Good morning.
8: Yeah, hello. What a great topic. I was wondering, the three that really impacted me was, of course, you know, Friday the 13th. And then, of course, Halloween, Michael Myers.
1: Yes, of course, yep.
8: Michael Myers. And then the other one that really impacted me to this very day, it bothers me if I think about it too much, you remember Psycho?
1: Of course.
8: Anthony Perkins,
1: yes.
8: Oh, man, those three right there. Do you ever make like a psychological comparison, you know, to those three with, you know, the events that happen with, you know, the person suffering from, you know, horrific abuses and stuff like that?
1: That's a great point, Sue. Yeah, the Perkins character in Psycho he's kind of a tragic figure.
5: Well, the writer of Friday the 13th, I mean, initially Friday the 13th is the story. It's the mom imagining that her son from beyond the grave is propelling her to kill. Whereas in Psycho, it's the son imagining the mom is compelling him to kill from beyond the grave. So, but then again, you could say that final scene with little Jason kind of brings us out of that hole. Thing. So, but initially that was Victor Miller's intent to do kind of a reverse Psycho. So that's your insight
1: interesting.
5: Is correct.
1: Yeah. Well done, Sue. You nailed it. All right. Let's say hi to Derek in Massachusetts on the wild card line. Derek, welcome to Coast.
9: Hey, you guys. Great show tonight. Awesome stuff. Quick question for you guys. The same way we had slashers come out of the 80s with the serial killer fears and the Cold War brought about body snatcher type horror and stuff. The New York Times and all kind of other articles ran liminal horror as being the current age of horror we're in right now. And it's depicted as like empty malls and empty hallways and stuff and kind of the meaninglessness of life. And I was wondering what you guys think about how we're in a liminal age right now, pre-AI, pre-singularity, endless doom scrolling, ghost jobs, all this kind of stuff, this meaningless of life. And we have liminal horror now. With back rooms as being the number one example of that.
1: Liminal horror. I like that. That's interesting.
9: Horror, yeah.
1: Great insights, Derek.
5: That's very perceptive and very specific because there is a different spiritual resonance to being in between phases and in between something and anticipating something. And in fact, when you think about it, just anticipating the unknown, it is itself kind of horrific, not knowing what's coming and just being in an endless, unknowing, faceless world. That would be the worst possible thing. We need to know something. I mean, that's one of the things like Jason being silent, you know, and we can't hear from him. But yeah, no, you're right. This is a different vibe. The back rooms, for instance, is a perfect example of that, I would say.
1: Casper on the wild card line is in St. Louis. Casper, welcome to Coast. You're on the line with Ari Lehman. Go ahead.
10: Hey, great to be here. So first of all, shout out to that last call because I am definitely a fan of the liminal horror genre. I think the last caller made a great point on that. But the question I want to ask you is... do you think that horror has gotten better or worse over the years?
5: I think in all fairness, right now we're going through a great era of horror. You're looking around, there's a resurgence, there's a huge acceptance by the younger generation. And now I would say that, for instance, how about Robert Eggers, for example? He just came out. He's dropping this werewolf movie. That looks really good. And I, for one, am a huge fan of Robert Eggers. And so I could say, and Willem Dafoe, you know, is an amazing actor. So I think that there's some things that are going on right now that just are standout and amazing. And I'm sure that you could look about and find things that are not so great as well. I'm in a really cool movie called The Barn, The Barn 3, as Dr. Rock. Check that out, but that's just an aside. But yeah, I do think it's a great era, and I think Robert Eggers is a standout. Do you guys agree?
1: I'm not that familiar, but I do. I love
5: The Lighthouse.
1: Oh yes, you know I but I love werewolf films. I love, you know, but it does seem
5: well,
1: like they keep going.
5: That's just come out. Yeah,
1: yeah, they keep coming back to the same, you know, how many times are they going to make Frankenstein? But why not? I mean, it's just such a great story. Listen, how do we follow your exploits? How do we find out where your band First Jason is touring?
5: First Jason is touring all over firstjason.com. We're playing at The Abyss on September 5th coming up. That's in Toledo, Ohio.
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5: and on Instagram,
1: all right,
5: for firstjason13, and yeah, we're on CDN Records.
1: Okay, gotta run. Great speaking with you, Ari. Thank you so much. All right, we're gonna take a deep dive inside the alien abduction phenomenon next, right here on Coast to Coast AM.

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9: And live.
10: A shootout in South Carolina. I'm Chris DeMeo, Fox News. A gunfight in Columbia leaves one police officer dead and another injured. Police Chief W.H. Skip Holbrook.
11: Two Columbia police officers were involved and injured in an officer-involved shooting while investigating a reported domestic violence dispute.
10: Holbrook says the officer killed was 29 and had been with the police department for 2 years. He leaves behind a wife and two young children. The suspect, who has a lengthy criminal record, also died in the shootout. Well, the devastating flood disaster in Nepal and Tibet grows even worse, with 676 people confirmed dead and more than 3,000 missing, including nearly 90 Americans. Crews have been able to rescue more than 4,000 people, but the danger is growing again.
12: It's monsoon season in the region, so search and rescue operations were temporarily suspended today because of rain and fog. But helicopters soon resumed. Authorities are also monitoring two lakes upstream formed by the disaster, one of which was overflowing. Chinese authorities say the risk has eased somewhat as it's slowly draining, but more rain is on the way. Scientists say the disaster was triggered by a glacier collapse, which caused stories-high waves of rock, ice, mud, and debris just hurtling through the mountain river systems there.
10: Fox's Stephanie Bennett. The Red Cross estimates about 93,000 people need aid, with clean water being a major concern. Iran is promising to resist new U.S. sanctions as the nation says it's seeking diplomacy with the U.S.
13: As the war passes the sixth month mark, there are no signs either side is backing down. President Trump is insisting Iran is, quote, begging to make a deal. And while Tehran is publicly downplaying the impacts of the sweeping sanctions, Iran's president is now acknowledging the economic pressure is taking a toll. The White House says the sanctions are meant to cut off Iran's revenue.
10: That's Fox's Marianne Rafferty. 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
10: An expert witness who testified for the prosecution in the Massachusetts murder trial of Lindsay Clancy for the killing of her three children resigned from his job at a Delaware hospital just days after his testimony.
19: Nemours Children's Health did not offer a reason for the resignation. Dr. Avram Mack worked in the hospital's behavioral health department. Testifying at the trial, Mack acknowledged that Lindsay Clancy was experiencing a major depressive episode when she killed the children, but the psychiatrist rejected the defense's argument that Clancy was suffering from postpartum psychosis.
0: It's not something that we in psychiatry, at least as far as I'm aware, can talk about as an illness where we understand its typical course.
19: The defense says Clancy should not be held legally responsible for the killings, an argument that has drawn sympathy from many women. Roger Stern, Fox News.
10: A federal agency announces the punishment for President Trump's teleprompter operator who used insider information to place bets on Cauchy.
2: He knew what the president was going to say, and regulators say he bet on it. Federal officials are punishing President Trump's teleprompter operator, Gabriel Perez, for using advance access to the president's speeches to trade on Cauchy, an online event trading platform. The Commodity Futures and Trading Commission says Perez made more than $107,000 betting on words and phrases the president would use. Now Perez must give back his profits, pay a $65,000 fine, and is banned from trading for 3 years. Carmen Roberts, Fox News.
10: A Michigan congresswoman is introducing legislation to keep the name Lake Ontario. Democratic Representative Debbie Dingell says her bill would block President Trump's order renaming the lake Lake America. Dingell calls the Great Lakes a shared treasure and says no executive can erase the name Lake Ontario. I'm Chris DeMayo. This is Fox News.
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5: Partly cloudy overnight and lows near 62. Sun and clouds on Sunday morning turning into a cloudy afternoon, the high 81. Cloud Sunday night, shower and a low 65. Couple of showers, thunderstorm on Monday, high Monday afternoon at 80. Mostly cloudy, humid, a thunderstorm for us on Tuesday and the high near 82. From the Stella Roofing Weather Center, I'm Steve Williams.
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1: Welcome back. Lee Dorsey, Ride Your Pony. This 1965 New Orleans R&B classic was written and produced by the legendary Alan Toussaint, and Dorsey had a rather unusual day job for a hitmaker. When he wasn't recording, he ran an auto body repair business. All right, we are about to launch into the second half of Coast to Coast. The alien abduction mystery becomes considerably harder to dismiss when you stop examining the stories one at a time. Simon Brown is a British author, researcher, hypnotherapist, and author of the Alien UFO, host of the Alien UFO podcast. And in his book, Aspects of Alien Abduction, he places decades of experience or testimony side by side, and a disturbing architecture begins to emerge. Childhood contact, telepathic classrooms, screen memories, genetic procedures, hybrid children, strange healings, even alleged military involvement. These aren't simply stories about visitors arriving from somewhere else. They suggest something organized, persistent, and perhaps very old. Tonight we're looking for the pattern behind the phenomenon. Simon Brown, author of Aspects of Alien Abduction, Shocking UFO Encounters, joins me next on Coast to Coast AM.
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1: Simon Brown holds a diploma in clinical hypnotherapy. He's certified in past life regression therapy. He's conducted hundreds of regression sessions. His interest in the unexplained is also deeply personal, informed by his own UFO sightings, psychic flashes, and other anomalous experiences. His latest book, Aspects of Alien Abduction, Shocking UFO Encounters, draws upon years of firsthand interviews to examine the striking and sometimes contradictory patterns running through alien abduction testimony. Simon, welcome to Coast AM. How are you?
6: I'm fine, thanks. It's good to be here.
1: It's great to have you. So you've gathered all of these accounts in the book. What surprised you most when you finally stepped back and then again you looked at them together, not individually,

0: it together.
1: It looks like there is a pattern across life, the way the ETs would interact with you when you're 5 or 6 years old, then when you're a teenager, then when you're an adult, and then when you get much older. I started to see that for a lot of people, not everyone, there is a pattern there. And also it became more obvious that there's a program in place which has been running for years, is very big and is very well implemented. They're very efficient. They hardly ever make mistakes. So there's definitely something going on. But when you really get into it, you realize just how complicated it is and just how strange it can get.
0: And again, these people come from different countries, generations, backgrounds. How specific are the similarities in their experiences?
1: Well, there's all sorts of aspects. That's what my book is based on. It could be missing time. It could be childhood experiences, sightings. There's healing. There's also my lab that comes in. There's people who talk about getting taught how to fly a UFO. Then there's this classroom that shows up in lots of accounts. So we see this, lots of people from all over the world for decades reporting the same things.
0: And walk us through the, let's call it the recurring sequence. When an abduction experience begins, what tends to happen first and then what happens next?
1: There seems to be a thing where people are aware that something's going to happen. It could be intuition or it could be a feeling in their body. Some of them talk about a vibration that they can feel it moving up through their legs into their body and that it gets more and more powerful. And that's when they may sink into a paralysis, which almost all of them do. And that is then when they encounter the ETs. But this is talking about, say, a bedroom encounter. If you're in your car or somewhere else, it starts off slightly differently. But then the ETs can appear and they collect you. You have no control. You can move your eyes around, but nothing else. It can be very terrifying. Communication is telepathic, and a lot of the time they have very little to say. You may complain about it, tell them they don't have the right to do this, but they just kind of ignore you and do it anyway. Then they will take you out of wherever you are. If it's in a building, they can float you through the wall or the window as though it's not there. It's like they can adjust your frequency or slightly take you out of this dimension or something. And some people have said when they've gone through the wall, they get a quick glimpse of wires or pipes going down. And then they can be carried up to a UFO that's waiting. A lot of the time, people will kind of blank out there and have no memory of what the next thing is. But then the next memory is they're lying on some sort of a table and the greys are around them. They're, you know, the 4-foot-tall greys. Occasionally you see tall greys, which could be 6-7 feet tall. Then even less likely you see a mantis, and then sometimes the Nordics show up or reptilians. And they can be seen working together as well as by themselves. You could see Nordics with greys or reptilians with greys. But then there's a medical examination. With women, they may collect eggs. With men, they may collect semen. And it's a thing where people have said that it feels like they're doing maintenance on their equipment, that you as a human are equipment, and that they're just making sure that these, what you might say for the women, that their egg factory, because they might consider that they own you, is working okay. They want to make sure that all your organs are fine, that your legs are fine, you know, just almost like putting a car into the garage for a check. And then there may be something called a mind scan. This is where a tall grey would come in and they bring their face down right over yours. So their face is about an inch away from your face and all you can see is their black eyes. And then you can feel them or sense them kind of rummaging around in your brain, in your mind. And it's not that they're doing something bad or that they're taking memories so you don't remember stuff. It's almost like they're just checking out your mind state as they're also checked out your physical body. But they can know absolutely everything about you when they do that. And then after that, there may be more blanks in it. There may be more other things happening that are related to how long they've been picking you up and how much they might trust you. Because some people, when they get older, are allowed to have more freedom aboard the craft. They may be asked to help. Like the greys may come to somebody who's, say, they're now 50 and they've been abducted since they were 5 years old. They've been through this so many times. And they'll say to this older person, look, we've got a bunch of humans coming on soon. We want you to go to them and calm them down, tell them everything's going to be all right. And I almost see this like the older humans, there are prison trustees. But then the older ones say that they have a much more equal relationship with them. And this is basically me talking about the greys as well. It's not applied to all the alien races that people come across. And also they talk about, as they get older, it becomes more spiritual in a way. They have talked about out-of-body experiences where it seems like the abduction is not physical. It's like the consciousness comes out of the body. I had a guest on my podcast who said he woke up at 3 o'clock in the morning and above the bed behind him, there was two really loud knocks on the wall. And that made him suddenly think, uh-oh, something's going to happen, because he knew what was happening to him. And there were two more loud knocks, and he said suddenly he felt like he was going backwards at 100 miles an hour. The next thing he knew, he was in like a big tube of liquid. And I've heard this description from a lot of people, and they're just kind of floating there. And then they haven't got a face mask on, but they don't seem to have problem breathing. And they look down and there's two greys. And they look up and they're suddenly shocked, like, uh-oh, he's awake, quick, do something. And when that happened, he said again, he felt like he was going backwards at 100 miles an hour. But as he went backwards, his arm came up, and what he saw was an alien arm. It wasn't a human arm. It was one of the, like, he was one of the greys. So this is where we start getting into the high strangeness and the weirder stuff that shows up. So there's out-of-body experiences, which are really interesting, because that kind of links with near-death experiences. And it suggests that if the ETs know they can take your consciousness out of your body, they know that if your body dies, your consciousness continues. And this is one of the things with disclosure. If there's people in the Pentagon who know this, that know there's definitely afterlife, that's probably not something they would ever talk about if they were doing a full disclosure.
0: Why is that, do you suppose? Why don't they want to talk about that?
1: I think it's because of religion. I think that there's a lot of people in America who are Christian, and there's a lot of them that are very Christian, you know, and that to say the consciousness can come out of the body and exist for everybody, whether you're Christian or not, might be a problem for people who are Christians. And then lots of them would say now that they think UFOs are demons. So that might just cause huge problems, particularly if it's to do with politicians who rely on a big Christian base to vote for them.
0: One of the more troubling patterns is how young this sometimes begins. Why does contact so often seem to start in childhood?
1: Yeah, it's one of those things we just don't know. It's a thing I've wondered about, where how do they know which children to interact with in the first place? It's not like they can examine every single child and decide which one is suitable. But they do find them, and there is this thing of multi-generational abductions which shows up. So it could be because their grandfather was abducted, then their parents were abducted, and now they're being abducted. But it's a thing where there's also screen memories linked to this, where the five-year-olds may wake up and there'll be greys in the room, but what they'll see are monkeys or clowns. I've had people tell me that they've seen like garden gnomes or Muppets. Or there's a woman that told me that her dolls seem to come to life and walk over. And it seems that the ETs can look inside the child's mind and find an image that is the least threatening, so the kids don't freak out. Because if it was just the greys, they'd probably be really scared. And a lot of them, people who I talk to, are adults now, but they say when they were 5 years old, when these clowns or monkeys started showing up in their bedroom. It was fun. They would play games. And so it's something about making a connection to the children. And then that's like 5 or 6 years old. And then it moves on and they get older and they start being taught things. And there's a chapter in my book, because I've heard it so often, about what they call the classroom, where they might report that they have all these objects that are about six inches across. They're different colors. There'd be a pyramid shape, a cube, these sort of shapes, or a ball, and they're different colors. And the aliens are teaching them telekinesis. They're teaching them how to move these objects with their mind. And that's been reported a lot. And I've seen pictures abductees have drawn of children sitting around in a circle, and they're all looking up, and all these objects are dancing in the air above them. So that's the next stage. And then when you get to be a teenager and you go into puberty and you're able to reproduce, that's when it starts to turn nasty.
0: Yes, and we'll get into that as well. But are you able to identify anything genetically, psychologically, intuitively, spiritually, that it might explain why certain experiences are selected?
1: There is a thing of some people are quite psychic when they're young, and then they say after the contact, it's like their psychic ability is turbocharged. So maybe they pick the children that have this psychic ability. Maybe it's part of a genetic program that they're running that they may have been running for thousands of years. And so they make a genetic change to their grandfather, and then they pick up the children of the grandfather and check their genetics and see what's happened. Then they pick up the next child, the next one along, and then they look at their genetics and see how the changes have affected them. And they may be making changes at every stage of that. But there's also a thing that shows up where it looks like before people are born, they agree to this. There's two people in my book. There's Mike Cleland and Sev Tok. They both tell basically the same story, where, like with Mike Cleland, his was very strange. He was on his way home from a UFO conference, and he was crossing the desert. I can't remember where he was. It was Arizona, but he does ultralight backpacking, and he would park up his car in the desert, just pull off the road, roll out his sleeping bag, and just sleep under the stars. And some weird things started happening around him, where he saw a really bright light quite close. And this wasn't a car park or anything. He was just in the desert. And he looked up on this hill that was close by, and he saw these lights that seemed to be circular, and it looked like a landed UFO. But he thought to himself, oh, this is ridiculous. I've just come from a UFO conference. It must be a building. Can't be a UFO. So he went to sleep, and he woke up in the morning, and he felt something had happened. And he later went to a hypnotherapist who regressed him. And he says he was picked up out of his body. This is an out-of-body experience, taken over to that UFO on the hill. And then he just dropped into it through the ceiling. And he found himself in a hallway with a couple of greys, and he was also one of the greys. And they led him through to this room. This is where high strangeness starts coming in. This room looked like a 1970s boardroom with tacky carpet and folding plastic seats and all this awful 1970s decor. And he was saying, I don't believe for a second there's a 1970s boardroom on board a UFO, but this is what he saw. And at the boardroom table, there were a number of greys sitting opposite, facing him. And he went to them and complained, saying, you didn't tell me how hard it was going to be a human when I agreed to incarnate in this life. You didn't tell me. And they basically said to him, well, man up, get on with it. But with Sev Tok, she was in the same sort of position, with these greys complaining about how they didn't tell her how hard it would be to be a human. But with her, they were more kind of apologetic, like saying, yeah, sorry about that. We didn't realize either. So those two things are suggesting that the ETs are aware of reincarnation. And again, our consciousness continues after death. And I was regressed in December, and I had a UFO sighting that was really close up, and I said to the hypnotherapist, can you take me back to that sighting I had in 1992 and see what happened? I see if I can get a better view of this UFO. But then this whole abduction scenario came up, and there was one point within it where I was standing there with the two greys, and this was before incarnation, and they were asking me to take on the job as a messenger, and they said they would support me in my job as a messenger. And they also asked if they could do this alien abduction thing to me. And I agreed to it, but I said, only if I don't remember any of it. I don't want it interfering with my life. And that's not the first time I've had sort of abduction memories come up during hypnosis. So there are hints there. It's not like there's loads and loads of people talking about that scenario of realizing they've incarnated and they used to be an alien. But there's hints about it.
0: Simon Bowne is the author of Aspects of Alien Abduction, and we'll get into. I want to talk more about screen memories, because one of the things that I hear from experiencers is they talk about owls. They keep seeing owls, particularly owls that are unusually large. Sometimes they're unusually still, and they seem profoundly out of place. I'm guessing that's perhaps part of the screen memory, and I'd really like to get into also the military connection. People report seeing what appear to be military personnel aboard these craft. We'll get to all of that and more as we continue to discuss Aspects of Alien Abduction with author, podcaster, clinical hypnotherapist Simon Bowne, right here on Coast to Coast AM.

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1: News. I'm Deborah Valentine. Police in Switzerland reporting at least one person was killed, five hurt during a shooting incident. The mass market Blick tabloid claiming the incident occurred at a rave party. Two officers were shot Saturday in Columbia, South Carolina, while responding to a domestic dispute. Police Chief Skip Holbrook says one of the officers has died from his injuries.
2: Our hearts are broken this evening. We gather under the worst circumstances you could possibly imagine. We're deeply hurt.
1: The alleged gunman, a 33-year-old, described as a career criminal. He was shot and killed by police. The officer, 29-year-old Christopher DeLong, he was married and the father of two young children. The Little League World Championship is today in Williamsport, Pennsylvania. 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
5: Partly cloudy overnight and lows near 62. Sun and clouds on Sunday morning turning into a cloudy afternoon, the high 81. Cloud Sunday night, shower and a low 65. Couple of showers, thunderstorm on Monday. High Monday afternoon at 80. Mostly cloudy, humid, a thunderstorm for us on Tuesday and the high near 82. From the Stellar Roofing Weather Center, I'm Steve Williams.
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1: ELO, When the Night Comes, a lesser known Jeff Lynne gem from ELO's 1983 album Secret Messages. Now, that album was originally conceived as a double LP, but the record company insisted it be cut down to one, so that left several tracks in the vault for years. I like this song a lot. Some of our ancestors left no fossils, but they left DNA. Scientists studying more than 500 modern human genomes found evidence of two previously unknown human lineages that vanished from the fossil record. One interbred with early humans in Africa more than 50,000 years ago, leaving roughly 0.5 to 1% of our DNA behind. The other is far older, a super archaic lineage that split from our ancestors about 1.8 million years ago and later passed DNA to modern humans through the Denisovans. Using a new method called TRACE, researchers essentially worked backward through our genomes to reconstruct these missing branches of the human family tree. We may not know why these mysterious ancestors were, or who they were, rather, but their DNA is still with us. Our genes are carrying pieces of human history that we've never seen. And you can read more of this story in the news section up at coasttocoastam.com. Hey, have you ever noticed some conversations only seem possible after midnight? Conversations about near-death experiences, UFO encounters, haunted places, synchronicities, and the mysterious people carry with them for years because nobody else would believe them. Well, that's what you'll find on the Paranormal Podcast Network from iHeartMedia and Coast to Coast AM, featuring shows from Captain Ron, Joshua P. Warren, Sandra Champlain, Heidi Hollis, and the late, great Ian Punnett. 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
1: Simon, what is it about owls? Is that just another screen memory? People often report seeing not just owls, but like really large owls, and in places you wouldn't expect to find owls.
4: Yeah, there seems to be a lot going on with owls. Mike Cleland, who wrote the foreword for my book, is, you know, he's had two huge books where he's written about it, and he's had so many people contact him with their owl experiences. There's one that's in my book where a woman was walking through a forest, and she's going around this path, it's going around a bend, and she sees this grey alien just standing there on the side of the path. And the grey is surprised that she can see him, and she feels this kind of telepathic message from him just going, owl, owl, owl, owl. And then she sees him morph into this four-foot owl, and it just walks off into the trees. Or it may be somebody's driving down the road at night, and they come across this four-foot owl standing in the middle of the road. And it's like, there's no such thing as a four-foot owl. How come it's standing there looking at me? And I had a client for hypnosis, for regression, and he wanted to find out about this childhood memory where he woke up one night and there was an owl standing in the middle of his bedroom that was far too big to be a real owl. So I did that regression with him and we investigated that. But then they also seem to show up as genuine owls. And lots of abductees have told me that if they're in bed at night and they hear an owl, that's a sign to them that they're going to be picked up that night. And there's an idea that owls have, they've such great eyesight and hearing that they'd be a fantastic kind of organic CCTV if you had telepathy and you could log into their brains and see what they're seeing and hear what they're hearing. So it does seem to be that thing of trying to hide what's really there, so as not to freak out the people that they're interacting with. But also, so occasionally it's like just trying to hide. And they don't just show up as owls as well. They might show up as deer and foxes and other animals. And we saw that in Spielberg's film.
1: Yes, yes. What about, Simon, what about appearing as maybe relatives, dead relatives?
4: Yeah, that's interesting. Whitney Strieber's talked about this a lot, about how there were people staying with him at his cabin and he'd have an alien experience upstairs and somebody downstairs would see a deceased loved one in the room with them. And there's a guy called Steve Aspin who had an experience. He was in a hotel, I think it was Sardinia. He woke up in the middle of the night and at the foot of the bed, there's two grey aliens, and standing between them was his father, who had died 3 years before. But Steve at the time thought, what's he doing here with them? But later thought, hang on, this was just a screen memory. My father wasn't there. This was another alien standing in the middle. So it's that thing of, is it screen memory or is there a real kind of contact with spirits going on? And it's just something we just don't know.
1: So it's possible that much of what we assume is some sort of paranormal activity could be, in fact, screen memory. It may explain some, most, or maybe even all of ghost sightings.
4: Yeah, I wouldn't go that far. There are different types of ghost sightings, aren't there? There's active ones and passive ones, and the passive ones just seem to be a recording that keep going round and round, and people see it now and then. And then the active ghost seems much more conscious and, you know, interacting with the people that see them. So I wouldn't go so far as to say that they're all screen memories as well. And this is one of the great things about paranormal, that there's so much to it.
1: What about people who report military personnel? I'm not talking about aliens in uniform. I'm talking about, let's say, for example, U.S. military personnel aboard craft.
4: Yeah, there's a whole chapter in my book about this. There's a guy, Steve Neal, said when he was a child, about seven, he woke up in a hospital bed, and it was a human-looking hospital. To his left were two greys, and to his right there was a man dressed in a white doctor's coat. He was balding. He had a big moustache. He's like 50 years old. And the grey came over and did something to his forehead that was a little painful. And when they stepped back, the doctor stepped forward and looked at his forehead and said, oh, look, now you've left a mark. He's going to see that in the morning. And that was all Steve remembered of that experience. But then it is the MyLab thing. People do report seeing humans in uniforms with the aliens. There's one account that comes to mind of a woman that was in a room. It was like a huge warehouse, a couple of hundred beds there with humans on, and Graves were working on them all at the same time. And there's men there in military uniform. So that shows up. There's also Deborah Corbell. She had this new boyfriend, and they were going to stay at his cabin in the woods. And they arrived there, and she thought she saw something out the corner of her eyes. She thought there was somebody there. And then she gets kind of dizzy and delirious a bit, and she's getting picked up, and there's black SUVs. And then the next thing she knows, she's lying in this bed, and there's a doctor. She said he was quite old. He had a very strong southern accent. And he said something like, there's a bug in your ear, young lady. I'm just going to take it out. And he took something out that looked like an insect, but then it rolled up into a silver BB bull. And then the doctor said to her, I don't even know why I'm talking to you. You're not going to remember any of this. But when she woke up, she was on the sofa in this cabin in the woods, and the boyfriend was there, and he just like grabbed her by the elbow, and they got in the car and drove 2 hours back to town, and he didn't say a word to her the whole time, and then just dropped her out on the road outside her apartment and drove off. So he obviously knows something happened. Something weird happened to him, and he was just very angry, and he never contacted her again. So it's not like, you know, with a lot of this, it's a multiple witness thing. If it's just one person experiencing it, people might say it's psychosis or something, but when it's more than one person, it can't be. And it does seem to be happening. There is some kind of government or military interference. I've had people tell me about black helicopters, like they just sit themselves just above the house opposite their house. I mean, it's right there. And then they'll walk out down the road and the helicopter will just follow them. And it's just black. There's no markings on it, which I think might be illegal. So, you know, what's happening there? Who's doing this?
8: So these aren't, in other words, when people, experiencers are seeing people in uniform, military personnel, these are not screen memories. This seems to be indicating what? Some kind of cooperation between, let's say, Grays and the U.S. military or other government officials?
4: Yeah, I think it could be military from any country. And it seems like there's two things going on. One of them is that sometimes military personnel are seen with the Grays during abduction events. And another one with this MyLab thing, it's almost like these people are aware that the victim has been abducted, but they have no contact with the aliens. And so what they're doing with the abductee is trying to gain intelligence, trying to find as much from them as they can to try and work out what's going on. And some people report the people they see in uniform are not wearing anything they recognize. It doesn't look like Army, Air Force, Navy. It's some other uniform.
8: Explain MyLabs. What are they?
4: Well, it stands for military abductions, and that seems to be that thing where they're taken and they're examined and questioned because they're trying to gain intelligence on what's going on. There's a woman in my book who has a memory of waking up inside a building and being really scared, and there's military personnel around, and she ran through the building, went out the front into this big courtyard. And she said it was very hot and it seemed like it would be in the desert somewhere. And then they catch her and the memory finishes. And she also says there's a slight memory of some kind of like medical exam or something sexual, but she can't quite put her finger on it. And so that's kind of indicates they're trying to find out about what might be going on with this hybrid program and the aliens harvesting the eggs and things.
8: What do you make of rooms that appear larger inside than outside.
4: Yeah, I know. It's like the TARDIS. It's like the interior of the craft is in a different dimension or a different place. Or perhaps when you step through the hatch, the door into the craft, you're passing through some kind of portal. I hear that reported sometimes in rooms. People say that the beings just seem to step out of a light or a hole in the air that's just black, like there's some kind of portal there. So that I've heard a few reports of that, not a lot, but it does show up. And it's to do with how also aliens can mess with your perception and what you're seeing and your consciousness. And then it gets into more high strangeness. There was a couple that I talked to. The lady's name's Rhonda Hull. And they were living on a trailer park. And she said it was about 11 o'clock and they decided to go outside and have their last cigarette of the day. And the plot next to them was empty normally, but they looked over and there was a trailer there. And it had the lights on and it had everything you would need to park a trailer in this space. And they were like, well, that's weird. We don't remember that being brought in today. We didn't hear any noises or anything. So they went to bed, didn't think much of it, got up in the morning and it's not there. And so they went and jumped over the fence and they were looking at the grass and they were looking for tire tracks or marks on the ground that would have been left by the trailer. It was nothing. It's as though it was never there. So that's another weird thing, screen memories. And the military don't seem to be able to do that, control people like that. I did hear one story from, this is Whitley Strieber. He said he was in this hotel room. There was a knock at the door and there were two guys in suits who said they wanted to interview him. And he got the impression that they were from some agency or military or something. And he refused. And they smiled. He goes, don't worry, we'll get our interview. And then one of them pulled a dictaphone out and pressed play. And Whitley Strieber heard his own voice on the playback. And he was being interviewed by them. And he said like 20 minutes had passed. It had been in an instant and it had been unrecognizable. There was no dizziness, no weirdness about it. But somehow they had got their interview with him.
8: This idea of, you know, again, rooms that appear larger inside than outside. We've talked about beings that appear or disappear abruptly. Experiences where hours simply vanish. Does this force us beyond the conventional extraterrestrial hypothesis? In other words, maybe we're not simply dealing with spacecraft capable of crossing enormous distances. Maybe we're talking about intelligences capable of manipulating our experience of physical reality.
4: Yeah. Yeah, that seems to be going on. It does not seem to me that these are just aliens in spaceships. It's not like Star Trek or Star Wars, that they are able to alter our perception, take us out of our bodies. They seem to be interdimensional. I've heard Congress people say that. They've been in a skiff and they came out and they couldn't talk about it, but basically said, don't think of interstellar, think of interdimensional. And it shows up how they can manipulate us and probably how they can travel across vast distances. It may be that they just jump into another dimension and when they jump out of it, they're here. There's no time lost in the travel. But then there's that other thing where they do have craft and they seem to crash if it's a genuine crash or if for some reason they've crashed on purpose. And so there is that thing of craft and physical beings, and the other side of it is this high strangeness. But it started off with craft and physical beings, didn't it? And got weirder and weirder. Almost like the phenomenon itself is changing what it presents to humans to keep humans confused. But that's just a guess.
8: Let's talk about marks. Sometimes experiencers wake up with something on the body. What kinds of marks recur in these accounts?
4: Well, one of them is scoop marks, which looks like there's been a little scoop of skin taken out of you, and there's no blood, there's no scabbing, it's just there, and it's there for ages, and people wake up in the morning and it's there. Sev talked about a common thing with where it's just pinpricks that are in a shape. She had an X marked out in 9 pinpricks that were, it was perfect X. There was no way this was natural or an accident. And she was at a point in her life where she knew she was having these experiences, but she was thinking, no, just ignore it, put it out of your mind. And then a week later, she woke up for just a few seconds and she was lying on her side and she looked behind her and there was one of the greys behind her. And then in the next morning, she wakes up, there's another X. And she got her boyfriend to look at them and that she photographed one of these X's. It's on her website. And they're identical, one each side of her body. And it was almost like she was thinking, they've done it on purpose. I refuse to accept the first one, but the aliens have come back. Almost like they're saying, hey, pay attention, we're really here. And there's a woman who had marks on her leg and she was talking about it at a like an experiences meetup. And another woman pulled her trouser leg up and she had the same marks on her leg. And it was beneath the knee. And the other woman started crying because she was still thinking, oh, this definitely can't be happening. This can't be real. But it was a real confirmation. I've had women tell me that they have bruises on their inner thigh, and the bruises are kind of the shape of long, long fingers, and there's only 3 of them.
8: Hmm. Have you seen this? I mean, you've seen photographs, you've seen images on websites. Have you witnessed personally these marks on someone?
4: No, I haven't. No.
8: All right. We'll pick this up on the other side. Simon Bowne is with us. Aspects of Alien Abduction is the book. Back with more of our conversation right here on Coast to Coast AM.

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1: 9 to 5. AMC Theaters launching a special silver screen tribute to country music legend Dolly Parton following her recent passing. Through September 2nd, roughly 200 locations nationwide will host two daily matinee screenings of her classic Steel Magnolias.
2: There's so much static electricity in this room, I pick up everything with boys and money.
1: And The Best Little Whorehouse in Texas. Swinging around. Parton passed away at the age of 80 following a brief and private battle with cancer. No such thing as a light that's better than yours. Hip-hop star J. Cole canceling a concert at the Golden One Center in Sacramento after a trucking accident killed a member of his touring crew. The big rig that was delivering equipment crashed on I-5 in Yolo County. Fans who bought their tickets through Ticketmaster will be refunded automatically. The son of Rob and Michelle Reiner opening up about their deaths in Los Angeles and the arrest of his brother.
3: In an interview with KABC-TV, Jake Reiner recalled the moment his sister Romy called him to tell him the news. He said, "My parents had unconditional love for all three of us," and noted the toll of his brother Nick Reiner's imprisonment for allegedly murdering them. Nick was indicted by a grand jury earlier this month for their deaths. I'm Mark Mayfield.
1: Netflix is releasing nearly half an hour of the upcoming Grand Theft Auto 6. The latest edition of the popular game comes out in November, but Netflix releasing 27 minutes of in-game content in collaboration with Rockstar Games. That's entertainment. I'm Jennifer Polsoni.
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5: And live.
6: Deadly shootings. I'm Deborah Valentine, Fox News. At least one person is reported dead and five others hurt following a shooting incident, according to police in Switzerland. The mass market Blick tabloid and local media report the gunfire erupted during a rave party. Cantonal police in Aargau, 29 miles west of Zurich, said a large-scale operation is underway. South Carolina law enforcement officials investigating a deadly officer-involved shooting that took place in Columbia. Fox's Marianne Rafferty.
7: Police in South Carolina are investigating a shooting that killed an officer and left another hurt. It happened in the state's capital, Columbia. Police say it started with a domestic dispute involving a man who was under a restraining order. Officers later found him at the park where gunfire was exchanged. The suspect was also killed.
6: Police Chief W.H. Skip Holbrook confirms two officers were injured, one has died.
8: Two Columbia police officers were involved and injured in an officer-involved shooting while investigating a reported domestic violence dispute. And it's with heartbreak and sadness that I inform you that one of our officers has succumbed to those injuries.
6: Police identify the officer killed as 29-year-old Christopher DeLong, a married father of two young children. Police say the suspect, 33-year-old Adam Tyler Dowdy of Prosperity, South Carolina, had a long rap sheet. A Florida Republican does an about-face on President Trump's massive Venezuela deal.
9: Congresswoman Maria Elvira Salazar, who's been outspoken against Venezuelan President Delcy Rodriguez, took to X saying the deal would come to an end once President Trump's term ends. She later deleted the English and Spanish posts and returned an hour later with a different message, declaring that the agreement is a great deal for the American and Venezuelan people.
6: That's Fox's Chris DeMeo with that report. 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
6: A primary election in Massachusetts this week will again test the direction of the Democratic Party. Fox's Jared Halpern has more.
13: Democratic Senator Ed Markey is asking Massachusetts voters for one more term. At 80 years old, he has remained the frontrunner and favorite among the party's more progressive wing, but is facing a challenge from Democratic Congressman Seth Moulton. Moulton is 47 years old and a Marine Corps veteran. He argues Markey is out of touch and criticized the decision to seek a third term. The winner of the Democratic primary will face presumptive Republican nominee John Deaton. The Commonwealth has not sent a Republican to the Senate since 2010. Jared Halpern, Fox News.
6: As the House heads back into session this week, one representative is proposing new legislation that would require influencers to disclose if they get money from other governments.
14: Florida Republican Congresswoman Anna Paulina Luna has introduced the Foreign Propaganda Registration Act. It would amend the Foreign Agents Registration Act, requiring social media influencers to disclose if they get paid by foreign governments.
15: I've talked to many Democrats, and they're frankly tired of what's happening, too, because what you're seeing is the polarization in this country is not organic. It's being manufactured, and it's being manufactured a lot by our adversaries.
14: Luna says her bill will go hand in hand with another piece of legislation that would update FEC laws, requiring influencers to disclose if they're being paid by political action committees or political candidates. Jessica Rosenthal, Fox News.
6: The Little League World Series championship game is set for today. The championship game will be played in Williamsport, Pennsylvania. Henderson, Nevada will face Caraco for the world title after both teams won their respective championship games. Nevada beat Ohio 12-2 to win the U.S. title, while Caraco shut out Japan 4-0 for the international crown. The final is set for 3 p.m. Eastern time at LeMed Stadium. I'm Deborah Valentine. This is Fox News.
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17: 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Weather.
18: Partly cloudy overnight and lows near 62. Sun and clouds on Sunday morning turning into a cloudy afternoon, the high 81. Cloud Sunday night, shower and a low 65. Couple of showers, thunderstorm on Monday, high Monday afternoon at 80. Mostly cloudy, humid, a thunderstorm for us on Tuesday and the high near 82. From the Stellar Roofing Weather Center, I'm Steve Williams.
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0: revealing that the barren landscape was once a thriving ancient sea. The teeth dating back millions of years include species never before found in Africa or Egypt. Researchers say the discovery points to a rich predator-filled marine ecosystem that existed there during the Cretaceous period when sea levels were dramatically higher. Today, there's no ocean in sight, but millions of years ago, sharks ruled these waters. You can read more of this story of this shark graveyard in the desert in the In the News section up at coasttocoastam.com. Strange Universe with George Norrie goes beyond the ordinary, exploring UFOs, ancient mysteries, consciousness, life after death, hidden realities, and the unexplained. Curious? Good. The Strange starts here, now streaming on Spark TV. 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Back to more of my conversation with Simon Bowne, the author of Aspects of Alien Abduction, right here on Coast to Coast AM.
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0: Simon Bowne stays with us. He's a certified past life regression therapist, conducted hundreds of regression sessions, and his latest book, Aspects of Alien Abduction, Shocking UFO Encounters, draws upon years of firsthand interviews. And I wanted to get into the genetics and the hybrid program, Simon, and this reproductive material, I think, takes us into a much darker territory. What are women reporting about pregnancies that are medically confirmed and then they inexplicably disappear?
5: Yeah, this is disturbing, and it shows up occasionally. I've had a woman on who, she was 3 months pregnant, and she had the ultrasound. It was all confirmed. She woke up in the morning, and she felt the fetus was gone, and there was no sign of a miscarriage, no blood anywhere or anything. And she went to see the doctor, the same doctor who confirmed the pregnancy, and he said, "Yeah, you've lost the child. We're going to have to do a DNC, and this is a kind of a cleanup operation." And they took her out to do it. And when she was brought back, the doctor came in and said, "It's already been done. You're clean. It's like somebody else has done it," which is very weird. There was another woman who was, she had a problem with her appendix, and they had to do an operation. And afterwards,

0: Surgeon came to her and said, "When was the last time you had your operation?" And she said, "I've never had another one." And he was saying, "Yeah, we couldn't see any scars on you, but somebody's removed your right ovary and cauterized the fallopian tube." And he said, This is not natural. This somebody has done surgery." And she was able to go back to her Navy records that confirmed she did have that right ovary while she was in the Navy, and they just could not explain what had happened to her. So this does show up, and there was one woman who had twins, and one of the twins went missing, and then later people are introduced to babies or teenagers who don't quite look human or look 50% alien and 50% human. And I did have a guy on my podcast who was talking about how likely it is that you'd be able to create a hybrid between an alien species and humans. And he was a professor, a biologist, describing, going into detail about how impossible it would be. And he said it's more likely to be transgenetics rather than hybrids. But it's certainly a disturbing thing, and it does show up.
1: So after examining these accounts, what do you think this hybrid program is actually trying to accomplish? Is it about preserving them, modifying us, integrating the two, or creating an entirely new population?
0: Well, it may be that they started interfering with our DNA a couple of hundred, 300,000 years ago. And over time, they keep making adjustments. And they're in a program to move the human race into a certain point, and we're only halfway through the program. So that's what they're doing at the moment. They're just continuing with what they've done before. And maybe they come in every 2 or 3,000 years. They do this program that they're doing at the moment, and then they stop and they wait another couple of thousand years and see how the race develops. And when Bob Lazar was talking about being at S4 and Area 51, he said that he was given these blue folders that talked about the aliens and different programs they had running at S4. And he's noticed in one of the folders it said the aliens had interfered with human DNA 63 times. But it does seem that what people see since the 90s is there has been a progression where the hybrids looked very alien and partly human. And then over time, they've looked more and more human as time has passed. And I don't think it's a thing about invasion or trying to replace us. It seems to be like they're trying to get the human race to move forwards. Because I look at it from this point of view, it's a bit spiritual to do with reincarnation. And that it's they're so aware of other realities and dimensions that Earth is not really, it's a physical thing. They're not really that interested in taking ownership of the Earth. That's just a science fiction invasion story. Earth is a great planet, but it's not unique. And it's on the outer reaches of the galaxy. And there's probably thousands and thousands of planets just like Earth that they could go and take, where there's no civilization. There's no crazy humans with their nuclear weapons who would put up a fight. So I don't think it's any kind of invasion or trying to replace us. I do think what they're doing could be an upgrade.
1: So we've got greys, we've got Nordics, reptilians, mantids. And when you put the testimony together, do you think, do these species, different species, do they seem like they're independent with different agendas, or are they different levels of the same organization?
0: I think they're independents there, and there are the greys, and there's different factions of greys. Some of them are quite nasty. Some of them seem to be all spiritual and about love. And the same with the Nordics. I get the feeling the reptilians are more aggressive and nastier. And that the mantids, some people say it seems like they're the ones that are in charge. And they seem to be a lot more intelligent than the greys and live much longer, and they know much more about what's going on. And also, I think people describe them as like look like a praying mantis, but it's not exactly like a praying mantis. That's just a kind of vague idea you get of them. There was a guy I talked to when he was small. He said Captain Hook from a Peter Pan movie used to show up in his bedroom, and he realized that that big hat was actually a mantis being, and the hat was like the shape of its head and how its eyes were. But I also occasionally talk to people who say that they're encountering Arcturians or Pleiadians. And there's one guy I talked to who was encountering the Greys and the Arcturians. And the Greys were really nasty to him. And even now, when he's in his 50s, he says he's never had a good experience with the Greys. And he really quite hates them. But it's the Arcturians that have been the positive side of it.
1: You also raise the possibility in the book that the humanoid forms that witnesses see may be an interface rather than the being's true appearance. I mean, so what if no one has actually seen what is behind the Greys?
0: Yeah, it's weird. It's how they mess with our perception. And it's that screen memory thing again. There's an idea that perhaps where some of these ETs come from is interdimensional, and where they exist, they don't have a physical body. And when they come to us, what we see of them is what we imprint upon them for their physicality. It starts getting really weird. There was a guy who said that that's exactly what a Grey told him. And that it also could be that the way they present themselves, what we see of them, is false in a way, because if you look at them, they're all described as being just like humans, with a head and two arms and two legs. And the idea that humanoid shape would evolve on all these different planets seems a bit unlikely. So where does that come from? Is that a thing where they've been constructed in some way to not freak us out too much? I suppose if you wake up at 3 a.m. and there's Greys at the foot of your bed, that's going to freak you out. But is it a thing where they've been genetically engineered to interact with us, and the ETs are so advanced they can do that? It's like they're constructed beings, because people report them being in their bedroom, and then they don't seem to have a problem with the gravity, the air pressure, the what's in the air, with the oxygen and nitrogen, and they don't seem to have any worries about picking up viruses or diseases from us. So it's almost as if they have been engineered to be fine and exist in Earth's atmosphere.
1: Do you think it's possible we're making a mistake in assuming these are separate species? In other words, could all of those appearances be different masks or different job descriptions inside one intelligence?
0: I suppose it could be, yeah. We don't know for sure. And over time, there's been suggestions like Jacques Vallée and others have said that perhaps this is the same phenomenon that's been around for hundreds or thousands of years. And in the past, we would have called them elves or pixies or fairies. Going back hundreds of years, fairies were not the image we have now. So this Disney little creature with wings that looks human, they were much taller than that, and they would interfere with people, and they'd be tricksters, and they would have interactions with people that would seem like missing time, and people would be taken to spaces of light. And, you know, that sounds like an alien abduction.
1: You actually, in the book, also entertain, I think, even a stranger possibility. Some of these encounters could belong to an organized program, and then you have others that might represent, let's say, unauthorized activity. So if that's the case, do you think experiencers are caught in some kind of conflict between competing non-human factions?
0: I think it's possible there could be a competition there. That's from what we see of some people reporting awful experiences and some saying they're great. There seem to be different ones there. But at the same time, none of these aliens have disclosed themselves to the human race. And it may be that there is some kind of something that maybe they're scared of, or something they adhere to. No matter what they're doing with the humans, they won't disclose. They won't show themselves fully. The guy that I talked to with the Arcturians and the Greys, he said that the Arcturians would seem a lot more powerful than the Greys, and that he was abducted and they were doing something really nasty to him, and the Arcturians came. This sounds like science fiction. I'm not sure I believe everything that I'm saying, but they came through a portal into the room where he was aboard the craft, and the Greys just froze. They couldn't move, and they picked him up and took him back through the portal. It's like the Greys had no defense at all with the Arcturians. And I wonder if there is maybe something that we would call a prime directive. But I also think the ETs are not like us. If we watch Star Wars or Star Trek, the aliens we see there are pretty much the same IQ as us. They have the same motives, emotions, the same society, their families and things. But the impression I get is that that's not the case for the aliens that we see. It may be a little bit for some of them, but there is something that Whitley Strieber calls the fourth mind, which is where he thinks they're trying to take the human race to, and that he was exposed to that for just a few seconds, and he said it was overwhelming, where you have telepathy and awareness of different timelines and precognition of the future possibilities and this awareness of dimensions and a network of connectivity between all living things. And this is something that people have near-death experiences report as well. So it's like, the more you get into it, the more complicated it gets. And so even though I've been reading the books for decades and I've talked to many, many people who've had these experiences, I still don't feel that I really know what's going on. Even though 99% of the time, wherever I am, I'm the expert in the room.
1: So, I mean, they can alter memory, perception, emotion, bodily control. Is there any part of an experiencer that remains inaccessible to them? Is there any private interior territory they can't enter?
0: I think most of the time they can't. It seems to be that if a tall Grey does a mind scan, they can, but most of the time they can't. It seems like when people are paralyzed, they still are able to think and move their eyes around. Sometimes they're able to move their heads and they're able to talk and complain. Other times they do seem to be able to communicate telepathically with the aliens and complain telepathically. And this is something I saw where aliens said, "What are you complaining for? You know this is necessary. You've done this lots of times before." But I don't blame them for paralyzing people, because we can be so violent. It's what we do with wild animals when we want to examine them. Sorry, I'm getting off track there.
1: No, there's no such thing on Coast to Coast. It's all valuable information. So you've had an experience. Is there any, and you underwent a regression, is it generational in your family, do you think?
0: I don't think so. There's no hints of that at all in my family. But, something might have happened with me, because it's hypnosis and there's the power of suggestion and there's being leading. And when I take people through regressions, I'm well aware of that, so I make sure I don't do it. And another time I was hypnotized for a past life regression, and it suddenly jumped into an alien abduction scenario. And it wasn't that we were looking for that. There was no suggestion of it. I wasn't led there at all. It was just spontaneous. And I suddenly, in that room, felt terrified. And the hypnotherapist said to me afterwards, they could see my muscles shivering because I was so scared, and these different things happened that were, I still think they're quite interesting. And I saw myself on the table and the Greys were doing what they did. They took me off the table, and then I had a vision of being in a forest where an area the size of a football field had been cleared, so it was all just tree stumps, and there were lots of other adults, and there was a planet in the sky. And it was very, very close to Earth, far too close for reality, because, you know, the gravity fields and magnetic fields of the two planets would have caused havoc. But coming from that planet was a pathway coming down to where we were standing. And there were all these children dressed in white were coming down the path, and all the adults were greeting them, and it was big smiles and hugs. And I heard a telepathic message that said, when the planets meet, the children will return. And then the next thing, I was back in this craft with these two aliens, and that was pretty much the end of the experience. And I was back in my flat in London. It was 2 a.m. and it was, I had no memory at all when I woke up the next morning.
1: Just have about a minute here as we head into the bottom of the hour. Simon, what happens when an experiencer says no?
0: Oh, it's tough luck. Yeah, they just do it. I've heard some people say that if you call out to Jesus, then they'll stop. But there was one guy who reported to me that he was calling for Jesus, and the aliens took his eyeball out of his skull and said to him, "Ha, where's your Jesus now?"
1: Wow, that's dark. All right, back with more and your calls coming up next for Simon Bowne, right here on Coast to Coast AM.

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1: News. I'm Chris DeMeo. At least 675 people are now dead in the massive floods in Nepal.
2: Authorities are watching two lakes in particular upstream, one of which was overflowing at times. It's still monsoon season with more rain over the next several days.
1: Fox's Stephanie Bennett. NASA is set to launch a powerful next-generation telescope from the Kennedy Space Center with the help of SpaceX today.
3: The Nancy Grace Roman Telescope will discover tens of thousands of new planets, billions of galaxies, and tens of billions of stars during its five-year mission. All of this aimed at helping scientists answer some of humanity's most profound questions.
1: Fox's Marianne Rafferty. One person is dead after a shooting at a rave in northern Switzerland. 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
6: Partly cloudy overnight and lows near 62. Sun and clouds on Sunday morning turning into a cloudy afternoon, the high 81. Cloud Sunday night, shower and a low 65. Couple of showers, thunderstorm on Monday, high Monday afternoon at 80. Mostly cloudy, humid, a thunderstorm for us on Tuesday and the high near 82. From the Stellar Roofing Weather Center, I'm Steve Williams.
7: President Trump is awarding the Congressional Space Medal of Honor to the crew of NASA's Artemis II mission, the ceremony taking place Friday at the Johnson Space Center in Houston.
8: We gather here on these historic grounds, though, to celebrate the immense courage and service of four intrepid space heroes whose sense of daring and adventure led them further from Earth than anyone has ever traveled before.
7: Three NASA astronauts, along with a Canadian Space Agency astronaut, were the first humans to travel around the moon in more than a half century in their 10-day mission. The Canadian Broadcasting Corporation is instructing its staff not to refer to the events of 9/11 as terrorist attacks ahead of its 25th anniversary coverage. The public broadcaster said it would avoid terms such as terrorist and terrorism when describing the attacks. Instead, an internal memo directs staff to refer to them as hijackings. That's politics. I'm Brad Siegel.
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1: Hey, welcome back. A strange sight over Alabama has UFO watchers talking. Late last month, a witness in Guntersville spotted three glowing orange orbs silently moving across the evening sky at different speeds. One was reportedly moving quickly before suddenly slowing down, something that immediately caught the witness's attention. The witness managed to grab a cell phone video, although the footage captures only one of the three mysterious lights. So what was it? Some are wondering if the objects could have been something truly unexplained or even extraterrestrial. Of course, skeptics suggest a much simpler explanation: sky lanterns. Take a look at the footage and decide for yourself, and you'll find the video in the carousel up at coasttocoastam.com. When we come back, your questions and comments for clinical hypnotherapist and past life regression therapist Simon Bowne, the author of Aspects of Alien Abduction, would love to hear from experiencers. That's all coming up next on Coast to Coast AM.
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1: Simon, I'm curious if the maybe these experiencers are actually meant to remember just enough to change them.
5: I think it may be a combination of both. I think that it's like, for some people, the interaction with the ETs is a transformative experience over the decades. And I've asked them, when you look back about your whole life and you have these terrible things happen through your teens and your 20s, would you go back and change it? And they say, no, it's made me the person I am today. And it's been really spiritually transformative. So it's a thing where people don't wish it didn't happen.
1: All right, let's go to the phones west of the Rockies. Lonnie is in Washington State. Lonnie, welcome to Coast. Good morning.
6: Yes, hello, Richard. Yes, it's Lonnie. Hi, Simon.
5: Hi.
6: How are you doing?
5: Simon, I'm fine,
6: thanks. I've got a question, if you don't mind me asking. Uh-huh. Is that, okay, you went into detail about the women that wake up after an abduction, after your expertise observation, with marks and this and that and what they had. Okay, fine. Now, I might have missed it if you ever spoke about the male human species that might woke up with similar things. Also, children. Thank you. I'll listen to the answer off the air.
1: All right. Thank you, Lonnie. Go ahead, Simon.
5: So I'm not sure what the question was.
1: I think she was asking about the males that are being abducted and I guess, you know, retrieval of sperm, perhaps.
5: Yeah, that seems to happen a lot. It seems to be part of the hybrid program. Lots of people report that the eggs are removed, the sperm is taken, and then they're introduced to children later. They're told these are your children. So it's like we're treated like the women are the egg factory, the men are the sperm factory, and the ETs don't seem to take much notice of who you are and your personality and your identity and you as a person until you get older. Maybe once they've got what they need on that side of things, then when you're older, you get passed on to a different team of greys who deal with the older humans.
1: Your book suggests this phenomenon sometimes operates almost invisibly alongside, you know, one's ordinary life. How many people then could have been having these encounters without even knowing it? I mean, people whose only clues maybe are missing time or strange dreams, these inexplicable scars we talked about earlier, phobias, memories that don't quite belong. I mean, how many people maybe, without realizing it, are experiencers? What percentage of the population do you suppose?
5: I suppose it's really hard to say. There do seem to be a lot of people out there are having these experiences. People contact me. I get emails, and sometimes they're looking for regression. Other times they're not. They've just had these experiences they can't explain. I suppose the problem is if people can't remember anything, they're not reporting anything. So it'd be impossible to put a percentage on it. Some people have suggested it's a few million people around the world. Others said 200 million around the world. There does seem to be a lot of it going on because people report being on craft and they're taken down a hallway and there's all these doorways and there are people in every room on these beds. It's like

0: it's a factory, all the humans are on the production line, and it's the ETs have done this thousands of times, and this is just what they do.
1: Let's go to the wild card line. Adam is in Pascagoula, Mississippi. Adam, good morning. Welcome to Coast.
2: Yes, I have two questions. Number one, are there any human zoos on alien planets of missing people and anything from abductees or anything you may have heard? And number two, where is the actual Federation of Light located in our universe? Because from what I know, that is not on Earth.
1: The Federation of Light, where is it?
0: I don't know. I don't know if it exists. I hear about this, the Galactic Federation, and it involves all the different alien types, and then they include the Arcturians, the Pleiadians, the people from Lyra. But it sounds a bit too much Star Trek to me. And I think these aliens are, like I said before, they don't think like humans. And they, if they have some organization, it's different to that. And also calling it the Federation of Light, it sounds kind of spiritual. And it's all about 5D awakening and everybody moving up, you know, to the fourth mind. And I don't know about this stuff. It's like I've got a huge gray basket. You know, there's a little basket of stuff I definitely don't believe, a little basket of stuff I definitely do believe. And it's a massive gray basket where it's, you put stuff in, you hear it, and you think, I don't know about this. But then at the same time, you think, I've heard a lot of weird things, so I can't discount it. And you just put it there. With this idea of humans on other planets, that's an interesting thing. I wonder if there are colonies of humans on other planets, and they've been there for thousands of years, and there's whole civilizations, or there may be a few million humans living alongside all these other aliens. There's a guy called Jim Sparks who used to have a lot of encounters, and he said that one time the Greys wanted him to escort some people in the city, and he met them, and he was told, you can't interact with them, you just have to show them around, you can't talk to them or ask them questions. But he did ask one of them, what do you do? And they said, shipbuilding. And he goes, whereabouts? And this person just pointed up straight at the sky. And Jim Sparks took this to mean this guy builds UFOs on another planet. And he got the impression that because of the way they're reacting to stuff he was showing them, they hadn't been on Earth before. This was all new to them. So that shows up now and then as well. And maybe there are people who go missing on Earth who are taken to places like that and stay there, whether they want to or not.
1: To the wild card line we go again. This time it's Gary in Arizona. Good morning, Gary. Welcome to Coast. You're on the line with Simon Bowen.
3: Yes, good morning, gentlemen. I wanted to describe an ability that I've gained since 2022, having COVID-19.
1: Go ahead.
3: I've seemed to gain the ability to see energy particles filling the night sky, blue and red in color only. And if I stare at any part of the sky, I can see a small ring of red spinning lights contained within a geodesic dome or a sphere. And I can get them to come from far away to within 12 inches of my face. I can control their direction of travel, spinning left or right. And I need to find out, is there a positive way that I can use this ability to help mankind?
0: I haven't heard of something like this before. Do you ever sense any kind of communication with them?
3: Just telepathic. But no voice responses. It's like I have my inner mind within the mind, my third eye ability. That's what I've gained out of it. And it's day and night, every day and night since 2022 that I can do this. It's weird. It's really weird. But I haven't heard of anybody else that can do this. So there's got to be some reason I have this ability to be able to use it to help others scientifically. That's what I want to do, is a positive response that I can do.
0: But how do you feel when this happens? Do you feel any kind of shimmering in your body or electricity, or you just feel normal?
3: No, it just happens. I can concentrate on any spot in the sky. Yeah,
0: I'm not sure what to make of this.
1: Why did it start, you suppose, in 2022? Is it possible that Gary was abducted and doesn't know it?
0: Well, I'm not sure. It could be something spiritual. I've written a book on near-death experiences, and I've researched that a lot. And it could be something, perhaps, that his third eye is opening a bit and he's seeing this spiritual energy. A lot of NDE people talk about how there's a web around the earth that's consciousness connected, and everybody's connected into this web. And it's like a super conscious, or I wouldn't want to call it a hive mind. So it's in the gray area. Right? It's difficult to know if there's no communication as such, like then there's no voices, no information coming through. It's difficult to say.
1: All right, Gary, fascinating call. Thank you for that. Wild card line again, Denver in Jackson, Mississippi. Denver, welcome to Coast. Good morning.
4: Good morning. Thank you for this opportunity to speak on Coast. I want to give one shout out to Yvonne in North Carolina. What I'd like to ask the guest about a certain gentleman, when he was 7 years old, he was abducted in Arkansas in 1953, and this went on for 33 years before they allowed his memory to come back by being put under hypnosis. And they told him during his course of being abducted, they showed him more. They showed Nikola Tesla, Elijah, they showed him a lot. And they said, they are monitoring our nuclear warfare. They don't like us using nuclear warfare on Earth because it caused so much damage, could destroy the whole planet. But they was from a planet called Biavia, which is about so many light years from Earth, but they're not in our solar system. His name was Riley Martin, and they assist him writing a book, The Coming of Ten. Have you ever heard of this gentleman, sir? Riley Martin?
0: No, I haven't.
4: Oh, I wish you could read his book. He brought some stuff out in that book, The Coming of Tan.
1: What is the name of the book again, Denver? The Coming of?
4: T-A-N.
1: Tan. The Coming of Tan.
4: Yeah, Jenna Savani has bought the book. She has a copy of it.
1: All right.
0: It's interesting because the people who had interactions with ETs in the 50s, it was different, wasn't it, than it is now? People talked about the alien brotherhood and would say they came from Mars or Venus, and that it was all very positive and they looked very human. And it was after that, through the 60s, it started changing into what the aliens looked like, and people started having different experiences of what they were reporting. I can't think of once somebody in the 50s saying they saw a grey. But this thing of having no memory of it at all for decades, and then it's suddenly showing up, I've heard of that a few times as well. And I don't know if the ETs are somehow telepathically switching it on, or he's getting directed to it, or it's just a kind of spontaneous thing that you know, he might have had an urge to see a hypnotist to get a regression to try and find out about something he remembers that seems a bit weird but can't quite put his finger on it.
1: Denver, thank you for the call. Just getting back to this idea that these beings can manipulate what we see and what we remember and maybe even what we believe. How certain can we be that the story that they're telling abductees about spiritual evolution or humanity's future, that it's actually true? I mean, what if the message itself is the experiment?
0: I know. It's a good question. And, you know, I don't have an answer for that. Over time, though, the decades that they've seemed to have been around a lot since the 40s, they don't seem to have done anything that's really bad for the human race. We can do that ourselves. They, as far as we can tell, they're not manipulating what goes on. I mean, there are conspiracy theories that they manipulate governments around the world and what have you, but I don't think we need to be manipulated to do bad things, not humans. And it might be for a spiritual evolution. Like I was saying before, the hybrid program might be giving us an upgrade and we become more spiritually aware, or more aware of consciousness, surviving death, however you want to describe it. It could be a trick. It's you can't rule it out. But I don't see a lot of evidence for it. There are some people who say that the Earth is a kind of prison planet and the Greys are harvesting our energy, our emotions, and they send us, force us back into reincarnation. And that's why it's called a prison planet, because they want to harvest all this stuff from us. But I haven't seen any evidence of that in hundreds and hundreds of past life regressions I've done and all the research I've done and all the people I've talked to.
1: You know, we've been encouraged to think of these beings as visitors. What if they're not coming here at all? What if they've always been here? They've always been operating alongside us, maybe in a layer of reality we can't perceive.
0: Yeah. Yeah, that's the thing, it's whether it's interdimensional. It's like people who have near-death experiences will say when they went on to a heavenly place, it wasn't somewhere else. It's right here where we are right now. So these interdimensional beings could be all around us right now and just out of phase with what we can see.
1: Can you do past life regression therapy remotely, like online for people, or did they have to see you in person?
0: I do it all online. Since COVID, it's just as good, just as effective, and in some ways it could be a little better for some people. And I get remarkable results, and it's a thing where I often see people in tears during the session. It's because it's so emotional and it could be so healing. And I've never found a difference between doing it on Zoom and doing it in person of how effective it is.
1: How do we listen to the Alien UFO podcast and our Paranormal Afterlife?
0: Well, they're both on all the popular podcast apps. I tried to log them on, register them on everything I could, whether it's Spotify or Apple or any podcast app, they'd probably be there. 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
1: And you continue to take or hear from experiencers. Any indication that this phenomenon is slowing down?
0: I don't think so. There has been a thing of lots of people in their 50s and 60s coming forward and talking about their life's experiences. But I have had guests on the podcast who were in their early 30s, particularly women, talking about things that happened with their pregnancies in their 20s. And so, and all the other kind of UFO experiences that they're having. So I don't see that it's slowing down or changing much, but it is changing, I think.
1: Very quickly, Simon, how do we get a copy of Aspects of Alien Abduction?
0: It's on Amazon. It's on Kindle, audiobook, and paperback.
1: Fantastic. Simon, thank you so much for this.
0: Thanks a lot.
1: Simon Bowne. For George Norrie, George Knapp, Connie Willis, Lisa Garr, Rich Bear, Ryan Recker, Tom Danheiser, Dan Galanti, Gina Silvati, Michael Kozio, Adam Thompson, Donna Walker, and Sean Latasore, I'm Richard Serrett. Kozio, Adam Thompson, Donna Walker, and Sean Latasore, I'm Richard Serrett. Thank you for your ears and your voices, your beautiful voices. We'll do it one more time tonight. So long for now.

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10: A shootout in South Carolina. I'm Chris DeMeo, Fox News. A gunfight in Columbia leaves one police officer dead and another injured. Police Chief W.H. Skip Holbrook.
11: Two Columbia police officers were involved and injured in an officer-involved shooting while investigating a reported domestic violence dispute.
10: Holbrook says the officer killed was 29 and had been with the police force for 2 years. He leaves behind a wife and two young children. The suspect, who has a lengthy criminal record, also died in the shootout. The devastating flood disaster in Nepal and Tibet continues to get even worse, with 676 people confirmed dead and more than 3,000 missing, including nearly 90 Americans. Crews have been able to rescue more than 4,000 people, but the danger is growing again.
12: It's monsoon season in the region, so search and rescue operations were temporarily suspended today because of rain and fog. But helicopters soon resumed. Authorities are also monitoring two lakes upstream formed by the disaster, one of which was overflowing. Chinese authorities say the risk has eased somewhat as it's slowly draining, but more rain is on the way. Scientists say the disaster was triggered by a glacier collapse, which caused stories-high waves of rock, ice, mud, and debris just hurtling through the mountain river systems there.
10: Fox's Stephanie Bennett. The Red Cross estimates about 93,000 people need aid, with clean water being a major concern. Iran is promising to resist new U.S. sanctions as the nation says it's seeking diplomacy with the U.S.
13: As the war passes the sixth month mark, there are no signs either side is backing down. President Trump is insisting Iran is, quote, begging to make a deal. And while Tehran is publicly downplaying the impacts of the sweeping sanctions, Iran's president is now acknowledging the economic pressure is taking a toll. The White House says the sanctions are meant to cut off Iran's revenue.
10: Fox's Marianne Rafferty. 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
10: An expert witness who testified for the prosecution in the Massachusetts murder trial of Lindsay Clancy resigned from his job at a Delaware hospital just days after his testimony.
3: Nemours Children's Health did not offer a reason for the resignation. Dr. Avram Mack worked in the hospital's behavioral health department. Testifying at the trial, Mack acknowledged that Lindsay Clancy was experiencing a major depressive episode when she killed the children, but the psychiatrist rejected the defense's argument that Clancy was suffering from postpartum psychosis.
9: It's not something that we in psychiatry, at least as far as I'm aware, can talk about as an illness where we understand its typical course.
3: The defense says Clancy should not be held legally responsible for the killings, an argument that has drawn sympathy from many women. Roger Stern, Fox News.
10: A federal agency announces the punishment for President Trump's teleprompter operator who used insider information to place bets on Kalshi.
16: He knew what the president was going to say, and regulators say he bet on it. Federal officials are punishing President Trump's teleprompter operator, Gabriel Perez, for using advance access to the president's speeches to trade on Kalshi, an online event trading platform. The Commodity Futures and Trading Commission says Perez made more than $107,000 betting on words and phrases the president would use. Now Perez must give back his profits, pay a $65,000 fine, and is banned from trading for 3 years. Carmen Roberts, Fox News.
10: One person is dead and five others injured after a shooting at a rave in Switzerland. Police say some of the injuries are serious. A major police operation is underway, and authorities are searching for the suspect. I'm Chris DeMeo. This is Fox News.
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20: Partly cloudy overnight and lows near 62. Sun and clouds on Sunday morning turning into a cloudy afternoon, the high 81. Cloud Sunday night, shower and a low 65. Couple of showers, thunderstorm on Monday, high Monday afternoon at 80. Mostly cloudy, humid, a thunderstorm for us on Tuesday and the high near 82. From the Stellar Roofing Weather Center, I'm Steve Williams.

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2: This is Handle on the Law, marginal legal advice where I tell you, you have absolutely no case. Okay, there is up in the Norway area and halfway between Svalbard state, which is the northernmost part of Norway, and the Arctic line sits. This is an island between Norway and the Arctic Circle, and that's Svalbard. And there is a guy, we don't have his name yet, but we will. He has been fined for sounding a foghorn that woke up a sleeping polar bear. Happened earlier this month, and someone used, it wasn't just a foghorn. It's the foghorn that's used by ships, that booming, low-pitched horn, usually reserved only for maritime warnings. And it was aboard a vessel that was sailing in a fjord in that area. $5,000. And who issued the fine? The governor of

0: Arctica polar bears in Svalbard. About 3,000 of them live in that entire region, the Barents Sea region. And there are only about 300 that live in Svalbard. And the reason that the bears are so endangered is the ice has melted to such an extent up in the northern regions of the Earth that the polar bears are having a hard time going out and eating, because they go on ice floes and they jump from floe to floe and hunt seals. And there are few floes left. And so you have these polar bears that are starving to death, little ones that literally starve to death very quickly because there's just no food. Okay, so what's the takeaway here? If you ever go to Svalbard, do not use a horn to wake up polar bears. Actually, you don't want to get close to polar bears because, oh, they seem half cute and they're drinking Cokes and all that in the commercials. They eat people. And I mean, they'll just eat you. And you're going to lose against a 1,500-pound polar bear. Okay, let's do it. Start with phone calls. Nash. Hello, Nash. Welcome.
1: Hello, Mr. Hanlon. Good morning.
0: Yes, sir.
1: I currently was in a car accident not too long ago. I'm working with one of your Handle on the Law lawyer advocates. Okay. And I wanted to know, basically, more or less, not a problem with the company I'm working with, but I wanted to know more or less, is it worth holding out while the lawyer I have is trying to give me a better deal for my totaled car?
0: Yeah. Yeah, it is, because the lawyer knows a hell of a more about this than you do in terms of the value, what the insurance company is going to pay, because the lawyer knows, you know, what how the insurance company works, may even know the name of the adjuster. Good experienced lawyers know all of that. So what you do is simply ask, do I hold off? And the lawyer will either say, yeah, I think we can get some more money, or this is probably the best you can do. You're not going to get much more money. And if you are, it's going to be incremental. It's not going to be very much. So hold off. And if you have a good PI lawyer, which is why I created handleonthelaw.com, they know exactly. It's not just, they don't just shoot in the dark. They don't just shoot from the hip. They know. And that's why, yeah, I would argue that you absolutely hold off. Let me see where my icon is. All right. There we go. Got it. Oh, hello, Ann. Hello, Ann. What can I do for you?
2: Yes, we live in a mid-sized to large city, and we had our house built on a court, and most people, you know, keep their cars in their driveways. Well, there's one neighbor in the court that's been parking one to three cars all the time in the court. It's very tight, you know. And I've called the cops twice on him. The first time, I think the car was moved. The second time, I don't think they did anything. The neighbor's kind of a redneck.
0: Yeah.
2: Is my impression of him. What would be my next step?
0: Okay, well, it's real simple. I ask you the question, is there any ordinance, or if there's a homeowners association, which happens quite often with single family dwellings in a neighborhood. I lived in one. I didn't even know there was an HOA. If there is nothing to be said, no ordinance, then it's legal to park. And the only thing you can't do is park for more than 72 hours. And the other thing is, if your neighbor has six cars and it's legal to park, and takes all the spaces, once it's legal, there isn't much you can do. Now, what can you do? Can you get hold of a 5-gallon tin of gasoline?
2: I have thought of that.
0: Okay. You want to go to, and just accidentally have this thing torched. It's kind of hard. Anybody sees you, and everybody has a Ring camera these days. But you have to look at the law. You have to find out, is there an ordinance?
2: Sir.
0: Is there a local ordinance?
2: Yes.
0: For example, okay, if there is, then they're violating. Now you're dealing with the cops, and they don't want to show up. Last thing cops want to do is show up with this kind of complaint. But just push it. Push it, push it, push it, push it. And at some point, they're going to get so tired of you calling, because it's legitimate. You calling, this is not a crazy person calling the cops for no reason. This is legitimate. And the cops I'm sorry, go ahead.
2: Well, I can do that. I usually call the non-emergency number.
0: Yeah, you can't call emergency.
2: So just

0: keep calling. I don't
1: keep
0: know
1: calling.
0: If they keep a record.
1: Yeah, keep calling. Just give them as much pressure as you possibly can, keeping in mind that cops do not like those kinds of phone calls. I mean, they don't. They don't. Okay, talking about car accidents, that's we do all the time. And you notice that previous caller talked about how the lawyer he had came from handleonthelaw.com and is doing a great job. 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

0: Welcome back. Handle on the Law, Marginal Legal Advice. Morris. Hello, Morris.
1: Yes, good morning. First of all, I want to wish you a happy birthday. I'm only about a month older than you.
0: Oh, okay. I appreciate it.
1: I'm on Medicare, and I have a situation here. Last year in December, I lost my vision, most of it. And I became desperate, and then I was with Alignment Health Optum Plan, and I need to see an ophthalmologist immediately. Their answer was, you can't. We're going to make an appointment 3 weeks from now, not knowing that they're floater ophthalmologists. Anyway, I said, I'm desperate. I cannot see. And I called Medicare immediately to change health plans. And I got a hold of the ophthalmology that's related to UCLA, to the Jules Stein Eye Institute. And I asked them, what health plans do they take? And they said, United Healthcare only. Situation developed that I couldn't change. Once I changed to United Healthcare, I wanted to go on with the health plan in the ophthalmologist in Pasadena, and the enrollment period was over. So I couldn't change. Meanwhile, United Healthcare is billing me $75 a month surcharge to go on a special plan, which never materialized. Never got a primary care doctor. Never was even able to get the eye drop I needed.
0: All right, got it.
1: And I want to take him to small claims court now because
0: no chance. No chance. What you're doing is, what do you want? How much money? How many months did you pay your $75?
1: 4 months.
0: 4 months, and they never saw you.
1: No.
0: Well, you know what? Let me take that back. Maybe you can sue them in small claims court. Now, they're going to argue that the health plan that you have does not cover our ophthalmology coverage. Nope, because we only take A, B, and C. But I'm, from what I understand, correct me if I'm wrong, you do have the plan that they accept. If I'm not, am I right about that?
1: That's correct. But
0: okay, and then they refuse. Okay, and then they refuse to see you, so to speak. See, that's a phrase.
1: That's correct.
0: Well, see here.
1: That's
0: correct. I can't say that either, because you're sort of blind. So, you can argue. You can argue saying, I had the insurance and you didn't even bill the insurance. And this is what you accept. You accept this plan. So, you're out 4 months. You're out $300. I'd sue him. Sure. I think you're going to be okay. And then the other issue is, I'm assuming you canceled that plan or looking for something else, or have you had them agree with you that they should cover? What are we doing here 4 months later?
1: Oh, I canceled their plan in January once I realized.
0: All right, so you're out.
1: Change.
0: Got it. All right, so you're out $300, and they shouldn't have charged you, and you should collect. Absolutely.
1: All right. Thank you very much.
0: Oh, you got it. All right. See, I got to tell you, I actually, he listens to me, and that was actually pretty good advice. Mm-hmm. You know, that's scary stuff. I don't know what's happening there. I'm getting some weird stuff back on the computer. Brian. Hi, Brian. Welcome.
2: Hey, how are you?
0: Yeah. What can I do for you?
2: I had an agreement with an ex-girlfriend to pay back $80,000 after we broke up over a house. So we wrote a promissory note to each other, which I wrote. Got it notarized for, so I paid $40,000 up front and to pay up, the rest of the $40,000 over the span of 1 year. So after a couple of payments during that year, she tried to change the terms of the amount.
0: Okay.
2: So with her doing that, I decided to take this to a court to get this more official, to get this,
0: Why would you want to take it to a court?
2: Because I was afraid that I was going to pay her the whole 80 and she was going to try to change it up again.
0: Yeah, well, she can't change it up. So you owe her what the original amount is. So what are you going to sue her for? You pay the money that
2: you agreed to.
0: What are you going to go to court for?
2: No. I was going to let her, because she was threatening me that she was going to take me to court.
0: Then let her
2: for
0: do
2: more
0: it.
2: Money, so.
0: All right, then let her do it. She's not going to get it. She's not going to get any more money.
2: So what I did was I probably paid her like maybe a total of like 55. So I stopped all payments to her.
0: Okay, so you're in breach. So you're in breach, Brian.
2: Right. I am because she wanted more money.
0: It doesn't matter. You're in breach of the original contract. She could ask for $1 million. That doesn't change the terms of the contract.
2: Right.
0: You're in breach. Okay, now what?
2: So then I told her, okay, fine, then I'm going to go ahead and not pay anymore and just go ahead and take me to court.
0: Okay, what's your question?
2: So how long is that promissory note, what's the statute of limitation of that? Because I haven't heard back from her in 2 years.
0: 4 years.
2: 4 years.
0: She has 4 years to file a lawsuit against you.
2: Okay, yeah, because I haven't heard back from her, which I think...
0: Right, well, you know, that's fine. Just... Then you have... Is there interest on the note?
2: No.
0: Okay, so, you know, and you... I don't know what to tell you. You know, all you do is owe the rest of the money, and that's it. And she can say all day long, you owe another $100,000. You go, okay, terrific. Right. I'm going to pay you the rest of the note. That's what's written. And you can change it all you want. It doesn't change anything. If I sell you a car for $10,000, and I have a written agreement, and I pay $5,000 pursuant to the agreement, and I pay pursuant to the terms, I can turn around and say, you know, I've changed my mind. It's $20,000 now. Okay, you can say whatever the hell you want. It's $10,000. That's the written agreement. Okay, but you have to adhere to the agreement, which you didn't, so you breached. So she can sue
2: you. You know, sir, let me add to that. At one point, I came with the rest of the money in total, right, which would have added up to 80, and she refused to take it.
0: Okay, well, then you've made the offer. You put it aside. Now, do you have proof that you offered the rest of the money? Is there a copy of a certified check that she refused to cash?
2: No, I have it in a text message with her response saying no.
0: Well, that doesn't mean you came up with the money, but if you can prove you had the money, then she's going to go no place. Judge is not going to give it to you because you were ready, willing, and able to pay, and she said no. Matter of fact, you can even argue that she turned it down completely, that she doesn't want any more money. I mean, there's an argument that you can bring into court, but it depends on the text message. It depends on a whole bunch of things. And for you, you wrote the note on an $80,000 loan. Wow. Did you at least go to the Internet and pull a promissory note off the Internet?
2: No, it was all handwritten,
0: and you're a genius. All right, good for you. You know, excellent.
3: Oh, I get calls like this. Bill, my privacy has been invaded. My privacy has been violated on the Internet. What privacy? Yeah, you don't have any privacy. None of us have privacy. It just doesn't exist. I mean, I can find out everything about your home address, where you work, where you bank, what you buy, where you buy it, court records, accident history, your DMV records, your credit score. 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
6: News. I'm Deborah Valentine. Warnings of additional flooding in Nepal due to rising river levels as rescue efforts continue following Wednesday's catastrophic flooding.
7: Officials say more than 750 people have been killed. Another 3,000 are still missing. Among them, at least 90 Americans.
6: Fox's Marianne Rafferty reporting Wednesday's flooding was caused by a glacier collapse. At least one person is dead, five others hurt following a shooting at a rave in Switzerland. No arrests are reported. A motive is unknown at this time. The launch of a new space telescope is scheduled for 7:26 a.m. Eastern Time from the Kennedy Space Center in Florida.
8: NASA's new Nancy Grace Roman Space Telescope is the space agency's latest great observatory. Like the space telescopes of the past, it will be used to study the cosmos.
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10: Partly cloudy overnight and lows near 62. Sun and clouds on Sunday morning turning into a cloudy afternoon, the high 81. Cloud Sunday night, shower and a low 65. Couple of showers, thunderstorm on Monday, high Monday afternoon at 80. Mostly cloudy, humid, a thunderstorm for us on Tuesday and the high near 82. From the Stellar Roofing Weather Center, I'm Steve Williams.
11: President Trump is awarding the Congressional Space Medal of Honor to the crew of NASA's Artemis II mission, the ceremony taking place Friday at the Johnson Space Center in Houston.
12: We gather here on these historic grounds, though, to celebrate the immense courage and service of four intrepid space heroes whose sense of daring and adventure led them further from Earth than anyone has ever traveled before.
11: Three NASA astronauts, along with a Canadian Space Agency astronaut, were the first humans to travel around the moon in more than a half century in their 10-day mission. The Canadian Broadcasting Corporation is instructing its staff not to refer to the events of 9/11 as terrorist attacks ahead of its 25th anniversary coverage. The public broadcaster said it would avoid terms such as terrorist and terrorism when describing the attacks. Instead, an internal memo directs staff to refer to them as hijackings. That's politics. I'm Brad Siegel.
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0: And welcome back to Handle on the Law, Marginal Legal Advice. Oh, got a couple of really good ones here. Kathy. Hi, Kathy. Welcome.
1: Hi.
0: Yes.
1: The city claims administrator has already sent the obligatory notice of rejection for a claim filed against the city. There's not a lot of money involved. It's only $2,800. Is it a frivolous lawsuit to file in small claims court against the city?
0: No, it isn't. But the problem is they're not going to let you into small claims court, because when you send a complaint into the city, you have to go through all of the administrative levels. That's the law. So you have to appeal it, then you have to appeal it again, and then appeal it again. And when you finish with your last appeal, then you can go to small claims court. Now, suing the city is no joke, because they'll kick it up immediately into superior court. And the other thing is the fact that that you have a frivolous case, or they say you do. Every lawsuit is a frivolous case as far as the city is concerned. You literally can have a city arborist, chop down trees, branches on city property, and you're walking by and they chop your leg off. And when you sue them, they'll go, you got another leg. You can hop. So you have to go through the appeals process. And then when you're finished, you take the city. I'm sorry. Go ahead.
1: I can't find anybody who can tell me what that process is.
0: You got to go on the internet. You've got to go online. Also, they're not going to help you. No one helps you anymore. It's kind of crazy, except Social Security does. Actually, Social Security does a great job. It used to be a horrible agency. The DMV also helps you. And there are certain cities that do a good job and certain cities that do not. Jill. Hi, Jill. Welcome.
2: Oh, okay. Hold on. I've got to pick up my phone.
0: Yes, you do. That's the phone, yeah.
2: My father, happy birthday, by the way. My father, you there?
0: I'm here.
2: Oh, okay. My father passed away in May of 2022. He was 85.
0: Oh, my goodness. Was he 112?
2: No, 85. And so...
0: And he was 85. How old are you?
2: I'm 64.
0: Ooh, okay.
2: Okay. Yeah, you're getting up there.
0: Yeah, so, you okay. are. You sound like it, too. Maybe you're 112. Okay, go on.
2: No.
0: Oh, okay.
2: And so... wait a minute. Let's focus here. Okay. I have a half-sister and I have a half-brother. Okay. The two of them lied and said that there was $66,000 and that we would split it three ways. So they gave me $18,000, but she actually went on your show, and I know it was her, and she said that the estate was worth $550,000. And you told her, well, what's the birth order? And she said, well, she's firstborn. And then you said, well, you know, that's for spite. Now, that's actually what. So I called her on the phone, and now she's not taking my calls. And I said, did you go on Bill Handle on the Law and the estate's $550,000? And now she's not talking to me.
0: Ooh, okay. Now, and you want to know what to do about it?
2: Yeah.
0: Okay, you go to a trusted estate attorney who is immediately going to file a lawsuit against her. I'm assuming she's the trustee, right?
2: Oh, yeah.
0: I got it. So she screwed you. All right. And so you're going to go to a trust and estate lawyer, and you are going to sue for breach of fiduciary duty against her, and the fact that she violated the terms of the trust as a trustee. And here is the reason you think she has, because she admitted on a legal show. Don't mention my name because they're going to laugh at you. She admitted on a legal show that she had $550,000 in the trust. And you recognized her voice. Now, is that enough? It's certainly enough to open it up. But clearly, you've been screwed. The trustee has completely screwed you over. So, you've got to get a trust and estate lawyer. You have no choice on that one. And if it's true, oh, man, do you have her? You bet. All right, Stephen. Hi, Stephen. You're up. Welcome to Handle on the Law.
3: Yes, thank you for everything. I have a unique case. I was on oxycodone from a broken back in 99. I'm a disabled vet at 75 years old. And I was at a dealer for my wife's car, and a guy convinced me to trade in my truck and get this car for my wife, but my wife didn't want the car. So there was another dealer that supposedly was sympathetic to vets that was going to help us out. So we went, took it down there, and they wanted that car really bad. And so we were in there for 8 hours, and totally, I can hardly remember this because I was so high on oxycodone. And so after that point, we found out that we couldn't afford the Ranger that he put us in. So we took the Ranger back. There was like 15,000 miles on it, and we gave it back to him. But we took pictures of everything on the truck and that. So now we've got a zombie collection agent, everything on the truck and that. So now we've got a zombie collection agency is trying to collect the difference for where they sold the car at a jobber. But before they sold it, they stripped the tires and they put dents in it and everything.
0: All right. Okay. I got it. So the argument is you've been defrauded or you were taken advantage of because you were higher than a kite on oxycodone. And also, how old are you?
3: 75.
0: Okay. So you also have elder abuse, a case for elder abuse. So what you get to do, and I do this all the time because I certainly don't practice this and I refer people to lawyers, but those are the questions I have. You get to go and see a lawyer. Now, here's the good news is there are tons of organizations out there that help the elderly because elder abuse is so prevalent. How much money do you have, Stephen?
3: Basically zero. Everything is taken care of. I'm
0: on
3: disability.
0: Oh, good. So you are okay. You're on disability, on Social Security, so you don't have a pile of money in the bank or assets or any of that, right?
3: No, I don't.
0: Okay, good. That's good. Okay, so you're going to qualify. You are going to qualify to have one of these lawyers who represent people for either no cost or low cost. And inevitably, these sometimes are major firms that give their share of pro bono or free work as a public service. And what ends up happening with these are lawyers whose parents have been screwed over and they're truly motivated to help out. So go online and throw in the search words, elder abuse, drug addiction, coercion, duress, and pro bono, free legal, and you throw all those in and you'll probably get, you'll get some response and you should be able to find someone. Now, finding someone, if you've been injured in a car accident or slip and fall, that's easy because there are zillions of lawyers out there that will do that immediately. 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

0: All right, let's do it. 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More Handle on the Law, marginal legal advice.
1: All right, Dan, welcome to Handle on the Law.
2: Good morning. Good morning. So I just spent 7 days in the hospital, had a shared room, and on the fifth day realized that hearing a conversation that my roommate, it was an active felon involved in a high-speed pursuit, evading police, got injured, got admitted a day or so before I did. And my question is, I mean, is that somebody that should be isolated? I mean, every time a nurse or a doctor came in or insurance came in, I had to verify all my information.
1: Well, all you need to verify your name, right?
2: Name, date of birth, address for insurance.
1: Wait. You had to give address every time as opposed to just the first time where they have your address?
2: No, sir, not every time. But when insurance came in, it was like a 20-minute conversation with this person 4 feet away from me.
1: No, I understand. But, you know, should they have done that? I mean, they do. Probably not. So what kind of thing? So you have a felon that now knows your name and knows you have insurance and has your address. And
2: my birthday and all the conversations I had with clients and family.
1: He can get that in 2 seconds on the internet. That's the point. So let me ask you this. Assuming you're right and they're in the wrong, okay, what do you want? What would you like?
2: Well, I don't know if the hospital has any responsibility for securing my family safety and or my asset safety.
1: Sure they do. Of course they have responsibility for you. Well, not your assets, but certainly securing your family safety. Now, you're going to connect someone coming in and saying, what's your name? What's your date of birth? And now that fella next to you knows what that is. And then somehow, if you get injured or hurt or you're robbed later on, you would have to establish that was what caused it. You'd have to put a causal connection together. And, you're in a semi-private room and they're going to ask you what your name is and your birth date anyway. The issue is asking you for do you have insurance? Yeah, I don't think that's a problem. Your address, maybe. But I don't think they're violating, and it's certainly no HIPAA violations, because that has to do with medical information.
2: Which was discussed in that 5-day stint next to this gentleman.
1: What was discussed?
2: Oh God, all sorts of different. I mean, I had an.
1: When did you find out that it was a felon next to you?
2: 5 days after I was admitted.
1: Okay, and he was convicted of what?
2: I heard he was evading police and talking about a probation officer putting him back into prison.
1: Okay, what does that do? Let me ask you something. How does that translate into your being at risk?
2: Again, it's an unknown. I mean, he's a felon.
1: You can't do anything with unknowns. I mean, it could be, it might be, I don't know, he's now got my information, so he could rob my place, and he could put my, it doesn't work that way. I understand that it's not fun, a fella next to you, he's probably, by the way, he probably tells the greatest jokes in the world, too. All right, Donna, welcome to Handle on the Law.
3: Yes. Thank you. I was on unemployment, and then I got a notice saying that it was canceled for unreported income. For around $3,000. I'll try to make it short. So when I tried to find out who the income was from, they said I should know. So I contacted in different time frame, but I contacted Social Security. They don't give you your itemized. Employers or where the money came from anymore unless you pay $144. So I couldn't do that anyway. So eventually I went into the office and a gentleman pulled that year for me and gave me the information, and it was from three class action suits that were previous employers. EDD had consequently.
1: Okay, it doesn't matter. But this was 11 years ago.
3: Yes.
1: Okay. They're asking for money that they paid you 11 years ago.
3: No, they asked for it way back then.
1: They asked you then for the money. Okay.
3: Yes.
1: And you left it at that because you couldn't pay the $144.
3: Well, I left it at that because they wanted the whole year's worth of unemployment. They said I owe $28,000 for $3,000, and I just freaked out.
1: Okay, they said, wait a sec. They said because you got a $3,000 income, you shouldn't have gotten any unemployment. We want it all back. All right. And so what happened?
3: Okay, so,
1: what happened, Donna?
3: So it obviously it's increased with interest. I was garnished wages from the state franchise tax board.
1: You've got to go to it, Donna. You've got to go to a hearing on this one. Man, I got to tell you, you have to apply for a hearing to get this straightened out.
3: I don't know what to do.
1: Yeah, I know. I'm assuming, Donna, I'm assuming you're completely broke, right?
3: Well, yes, and for that, yes, and they keep taking all my money out of my bank accounts.
1: Okay, there's no question about it. You've got to file and stop all this. And I don't know how to do it without hiring a lawyer. This is why if you're broke and you're poor, you start looking for anybody and everybody that can help you. Now, there are organizations that help poor people, and all you start doing is putting in search words, franchise tax board, appeals, unemployment insurance.
3: But I can't find anybody that does both.
1: So, Donna, I don't know because I don't do it. I don't know how I can help you. And I owe him, I feel bad for you. I'm at a last resort. But, if you can't find it, here's what people do. Bill, I've looked for lawyers. I've looked for a dozen of them. They can't find a lawyer. I can't find any organizations. No matter what I do. Bill, where do I go? Help me out. I don't know. Unfortunately, I don't know, Donna. I understand people call and it doesn't matter how bad my legal advice is, which is horrible. It's last resort time. And in most cases, when something like this happens, it's tough. I just say no. Now, I have to say it's tough and I say no and feel bad about it because there's a contractual issue here. I really can't afford to say, hey, that's great. You're going to end up on the street. Well, let me see. Yeah, that's great. You're going to end up on the street. Yeah, that's better. Arlene. Hi, Arlene. Welcome.
4: Hi. My mom has a house that she rents out to a couple with two emotional support dogs. She and my sister once went to the house to check on something. One of the dogs bit my sister. So now what we're concerned about, knowing that the dog could be aggressive, if he were to bite somebody else, is my mom liable?
1: No, I don't think so. I don't think so. A couple reasons. First of all, they're the ones that have a dog, not your mom. Second of all, emotional support dogs don't cut it anymore. They just don't.
4: Well, yeah.
1: Yeah, no, anybody can say this is, you have a clause, right? You rent and part of the rental agreement, no pets. And you come in with an emotional support pig. Or people have come in with emotional support peacocks. Got them on airplanes or tried to. And the general rule now is emotional support. No, it has to be a service animal, which is a whole lot different than an emotional support animal. I mean, a service animal is 600 hours of training.
4: A service animal would not have done it. A service animal would not
1: No,
4: have
1: of course
4: done it.
1: Not. Yeah. Of course not. I don't think your mom is liable. I really don't. Just by being an owner, if someone brings in a dog and it bites someone, the owner of the property is not responsible. Matter of fact, she has to kick whoever it is out, is what should happen. Because does she have a lease that says no animals?
4: She does.
1: Okay,
4: and
1: you evict them.
4: It was
1: they
4: a breach. Gardener. Yeah.
1: They
4: yeah.
1: breach. That's all. Yeah. You throw them out. Now, listening to this show, inevitably I get a question about your civil rights being violated or my privacy bill is being violated on the internet. People are getting my information. Well, yeah, what privacy? What, you actually think you have privacy on online? You are dreaming because I can get your home address, where you work, where you bank, what you buy, where, court records, accident history, DMV information. So not only do I get it, but data brokers get that information. Here's what they do. They sell that information to anybody who wants to buy it, including the bad guys.
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6: And The Best Little Whorehouse in Texas. Sneaking around with you. Parton passed away at the age of 80 following a brief and private battle with cancer.
8: No such thing as a light that's better than yours.
6: Hip-hop star J. Cole canceling a concert at the Golden One Center in Sacramento after a trucking accident killed a member of his touring crew. The big rig that was delivering equipment crashed on I-5 in Yolo County. Fans who bought their tickets through Ticketmaster will be refunded automatically. The son of Rob and Michelle Reiner opening up about their deaths in Los Angeles and the arrest of his brother.
9: In an interview with KABC-TV, Jake Reiner recalled the moment his sister Romy called him to tell him the news. He said, "My parents had unconditional love for all three of us," and noted the toll of his brother Nick Reiner's imprisonment for allegedly murdering them. Nick was indicted by a grand jury earlier this month for their deaths. I'm Mark Mayfield.
6: Netflix is releasing nearly half an hour of the upcoming Grand Theft Auto 6. The latest edition of the popular game comes out in November, but Netflix releasing 27 minutes of in-game content in collaboration with Rockstar Games. That's entertainment. I'm Jennifer Polsoni.
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11: For rescue efforts, the United States is reported to be sending Nepal $3.6 million in aid, as announced by President Trump. Police in Switzerland say that at least one person is reported dead and five others are reported hurt following a shooting at a rave. Cantonal police in Aargau, that's 29 miles west of Zurich, said a large-scale operation is currently underway. No arrests are reported and a motive is unclear at this time. South Carolina law enforcement officials investigating a deadly officer-involved shooting. Police Chief W.H. Skip Holbrook says two officers were injured and one has subsequently died.
12: Two Columbia police officers were involved and injured in an officer-involved shooting while investigating a reported domestic violence dispute. And it's with heartbreak and sadness that I inform you that one of our officers has succumbed to those injuries.
11: Police identify the officer killed as 29-year-old Christopher DeLong. 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
5: 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Weather.
14: Some sun and turning cloudy. Couple of brief showers this afternoon. High today at 77. Clouds and fog late tonight. Low 65. Clouds and showers. Thunderstorm for tomorrow. And the high near 80. For tomorrow night, cloudy and humid with a low 66. Clouds and humid. A heavy thunderstorm on Tuesday. Could see some damaging winds. The high near 85. From the Stellar Roofing Weather Center, I'm Steve Williams.
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1: Is food getting more scary? I'm Mike Gavin, in for Gordon Deal, along with Nicole Murray. It's the last weekend of August, and here's what we have for you this hour.
2: With all the food recalls this summer, is our food supply less safe than it used to be?
1: How AI is helping hackers get into our power and water grids.
2: The mystery vacations where you have no idea where you're actually going.
1: And the staggering amount of money that Harry Styles fans are paying to see him live in New York City.
3: So he's got a lot of fans who have been following him for a long time, and we spoke to a few. They were estimating they think they spent around $20,000 so far over the course of his career on tickets and merch because they've been going to shows and buying every time he goes out on the road.
1: Elias Light from the Wall Street Journal with more on the superfans happily paying thousands to see the pop star 15 times in a row later in the hour. Lettuce, blueberries, eggs, jalapenos. Hardly a week goes by that we don't hear about another food scare. Should we be worried that our food supply is getting less safe, or does it just feel that way because of news reports and social media? To talk about it, we welcome Mia DeGroff, executive editor at Business Insider. So Mia, you note that from cyclospora and lettuce to E. coli and blueberries, food safety scares are making headlines. Catch us up and talk about some of the food recalls we've been seeing this summer.
4: Yeah, so I mean, it definitely has been a headline-grabbing summer. Of course, we've had the huge cyclospora outbreak linked to iceberg lettuce, and that investigation is still ongoing. So that's of the confirmed illnesses, over 10,000 people sickened, over 450 people hospitalized, two deaths, and it's large. You know, people do think that those numbers are likely a huge underestimation because it's very hard to track. So that is an enormous one. And then we also have salmonella in jalapenos and eggs. There's E. coli in frozen blueberries. Those are all outbreaks. And then independently, we've got a bunch of recalls. So that's brands recalling their products because they think there might be something wrong with it. So recently, there was a bunch of sourdough bread recalled in Seattle because it might have metal in it. And then there was fruit bars that were recalled because they might may contain glass. And, you know, a bunch of other things like that. So it's been a big one this summer.
1: Now, is this more than normal, or does it just feel like that?
4: So this was a question that I had last week. I cover food safety, and I've been covering it for over a decade. And this summer really did feel like things were stepping up. So I, you know, I spoke with people at the FDA. I also called a few.

0: was this ranch seasoning, and then so were these potato chips, and so were all these, you know, lots of different things. It was like 20 different things were recalled in the same week, and it turned out all of them contained an ingredient that had been recalled, which was powdered milk, because there was an issue with the supply. So it sounded like a million things were getting recalled, but it turned out it was technically one recall, but that thing is an ingredient in other stuff. So sometimes that can distort what we think is happening.
1: We're speaking with Mia DeGroff, executive editor of Business Insider. The story: lettuce, blueberries, eggs, jalapenos. Why are there so many food safety scares this summer? So, Mia, how have changes to our food system contributed to all this?
0: Right now, as you know, if you're in the US, you can get blueberries year round. You know, you can get lettuce year round. And that is fantastic for our health. You know, we all have a much better access to a heart healthy diet because we can get fresh fruits and vegetables at any time. But the problem with that is we're obviously getting that from other places. We're going to the places with that season if it's not in our season. And the availability of that, convenience of that, massive distribution networks, that can basically amplify a problem. So if there is, for example, E. coli on a spinach farm in one place, that spinach might get distributed across loads of different bags, spread around the country, and then suddenly you have an outbreak rather than isolated incidents if everyone was eating that spinach locally. So, you know, food experts don't say, they're not saying, oh, we need to stop having food brought in from other places. Like, that's not the lesson we should learn, because this is really great for our health. But it just means that we need to be really vigilant in terms of tracking these kinds of things.
1: And there have been some changes to our food safety net recently. Explain what's been happening there.
0: Well, I'm sure your listeners were all aware that, you know, when the Trump administration came in, there was DOGE, which was the Department of Government Efficiency, I think I got that right, which was, you know, a bunch of cost-saving efforts by the government, and health agencies were impacted by that. So I spoke with the FDA, and they were like, they insist that frontline FDA workers were not cut. However, lots of people who work at the FDA and the CDC and other agencies were impacted. And that is just going to put a strain on the groups that are trying to investigate things like this.
1: Thanks, Mia. Mia DeGroff from Business Insider. Coming up next, how AI is supercharging utility hacks.
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0: 570 WSYR. Ready for the weekend? We're here to get it started. This weekend with Gordon Deal.
5: Gordon Deal taking the weekend off. I'm Mike Gavin. Thanks for joining us. Years of warnings about the digital vulnerabilities lurking inside basic utilities are now colliding with a new reality. AI is making those weaknesses easier for hackers to exploit. We get more now from this weekend's Dan Loney.
6: Well, we seemingly know all the potential benefits there are with AI, and we're learning, seemingly day by day, what some of those weaknesses could be. One could be around just our basic utilities. Sam Sabin of Axios joins us right now to go over what she has learned. All right, what are the concerns? Because it's still a world where we know a little bit, but it feels like we don't know enough about where we're headed with AI.
7: Totally. I would actually argue, especially where I sit covering cybersecurity and thinking about the utilities that you just highlighted, we actually know probably a lot more than we realize, right? The issue with AI is it is more so supercharging and fast-tracking the cyber attacks that we've already experienced. So if you're someone who unfortunately has lived or currently lives in a town that has faced an outage at your local rural hospital, right, which has been happening for years, what we do realize and know is that AI is going to make it so that those outages at hospitals or power plants or water treatment centers or even local government services are probably going to happen more frequently because hackers are able to launch more attacks and just do things at a speed that they previously just couldn't do. So unfortunately, it's a little bit scarier than we realize, but maybe we do know more and can prepare better than we also realize at the same time.
6: Well, and seemingly that's probably part of the reason why we see more conversation these days about security and protection of our digital content more so than ever before.
7: Totally, totally. I think part of it is, especially in cybersecurity circles, right, it feels like we have a roadmap to get ready. It is just a matter of getting resources into the hands of the organizations that need them the most. And doing that requires so many other hurdles that hackers don't have to face. Hackers don't have to go to their government and ask for more money for their IT team so that they can use AI. They just have the money and can do it, or they find other ways to access these tools, right? And so that is kind of the issue that we're facing now, is that we're seeing more and more conversations about how we safeguard our utilities, our water systems, things like that, in part because we realize it's going to take so long to get money, funding, employee counts, et cetera, in place to prepare for what seems to be coming down.
6: How much recognition is there by the companies around utilities and critical infrastructure of how important security is these days? And I'll add to that, how much recognition is there by the people who represent us on Capitol Hill that they need to be able to put forward the policy in place so that we are protected as well as we can be?
7: Yeah, I would say that in both of those groups, right, both the people who are operating and especially are charged with securing utilities, right, they have known for years that they are under-resourced and also facing an increasingly evolving threat landscape. They are hyper aware of this. If take the example of what's going on right now across the United States, where we're seeing water system outages left and right, the employees who are tasked with remediating the attacks are working like 18-hour days back to back for 3-4 weeks now since these attacks were discovered. So they are acutely aware of it. And policymakers are also deeply aware of it. Cybersecurity, especially when it comes to securing critical infrastructure like water, power, et cetera, has long been a talking point both by Democrats and Republicans on the Hill. The issue typically on the Hill is that cybersecurity is a low priority. A lot of political leadership maybe wants to use their few weeks of action or their muscle that they can get the few bills that they can through the door out. They want to save that for maybe bigger talking points or other issues, right? They're thinking more about immigration. They're thinking about job loss because of AI and things like that, or affordability and how to live. And they're not thinking too much about cybersecurity, which is pretty common outside of the Hill as well, right? We don't think about it until we're the ones hacked. So they're acutely aware of it. Moving and operationalizing on it, so difficult, so challenging.
6: This is not just a problem that the U.S. is having to deal with. Every country around the world is dealing with this.
7: Totally, and it's such a timely question because over the weekend, there was a report around a UK power plant that went down for about 4 days due to what is suspected to be an Iranian-backed cyber attack. And they're actively responding in the UK and trying to figure out how to communicate about this publicly without scaring the public, but also being honest and also investigating what happened at the same time.
5: That's Sam Sabin from Axios with this weekend's Dan Loney. Coming up next, the Harry Styles superfan spending thousands to see him live.
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0: Harry Styles has become one of the biggest names in music, but just how much do fans spend to see him live? The number might surprise you. Here's this weekend's Nicole Murray.
1: Today we're talking about Harry Styles fans. Here to discuss, Wall Street Journal reporter Elias Light. Okay, so for fans seeing Harry Styles at Madison Square Garden, what is the typical price point for tickets?
2: Yeah, so there's definitely a wide range because, you know, if you get in on the pre-sale, that's better than getting in on the main sale, and that's better than getting in on the secondary market and stuff. But, you know, it's a super popular concert, even though he's doing 30 shows. There was way more demand than there was supply, so a lot of fans are spending several hundred dollars on tickets, and that can go up, you know, $500, $800, even more if it's, you know, you want to be way up front and you're buying a ticket on the secondary market where it's very expensive.
1: Oh, wow. What about fans? What have they spent on concert tickets to date for Harry Styles?
2: Yeah, so he's got a lot of fans who have been following him for a long time, and we spoke to a few. They were estimating they think they spent around $20,000 so far over the course of his career on tickets and merch because they've been going to shows and buying every time he goes out on the road.
1: Wow. So they started following him when he was in One Direction.
2: Yeah, so he came up in the boy band One Direction more than a decade ago. After that group broke up, all the members sort of started solo careers, and Harry's has been the most successful. And a lot of the original 1D fans have kind of followed the guys in their solo ventures as well.
1: So for fans who have spent a big chunk of change seeing Harry Styles live, how are they affording this?
2: Yeah, absolutely. So, I mean, a lot of them have either normal 9-to-5, which helps, but then they also kind of get creative about other ways to generate additional income with some type of second job. So for some fans, that can just be babysitting or dog walking. Some people are digitally savvy, so they might do kind of freelance work, like helping brands with social media or make money off TikTok videos. We spoke to one woman who set up her own business where she just made souvenir concert tickets. Because everything is electronic now,
1: oh, wow.
2: Most of the time you don't get an actual paper ticket to kind of remember your show by. So she would make these kind of custom-made souvenir tickets for fans so they could kind of remember, have something like a token from the show they were at, you know?
1: Yeah. Now, these people that are going to all of these shows, typically, are they tracking their spending at all, or is it just a free-for-all?
2: I'm sure it varies from fan to fan, but I will say the fans we spoke to who are, you know, very hardcore fans, they're going to 6, 8, 10, even 15 shows. They are very diligently tracking their spending. Obviously, it can be an expensive habit, so to make sure they're not, you know, ending up in debt or getting out over their skis, they keep a very close eye on sort of what money's coming in and what's going out.
1: Now, are devoted music fans a new phenomenon these days anyway?
2: Definitely not. I mean, you know, some of the earliest images of pop music are people screaming over the Beatles, people screaming over Elvis. Later you had, you know, groups like the Grateful Dead, and that had a whole culture of fans following them around and making tapes of all the shows and trading them. I think the kind of two things are different. One, now so much of fandom lives online, so it's more visible in a way that it wasn't, you know, pre-social media. And I also think the music industry is sort of increasingly focused on trying to cultivate these, they call them super fans, because the growth of sort of subscriptions to streaming services has been slowing. They want more growth from other sources. And one of the things that they think is that this is a group, you know, we're all paying whatever it is a month for a streaming, but the really big fans, they'll pay more for music, right? So
1: yeah.
2: The labels and artists are trying to figure out how they can kind of give more things to super fans so that they'll spend more money.
1: Now, I know live music events were not always this pricey. The fans that you spoke to, what kind of prices do they remember way back when?
2: Yeah, I mean, the prices have gone up really notably, especially since COVID. And that definitely impacts these fans' way of life. I mean, they talked about pre-COVID going to see some of these shows and sitting in the nosebleeds for $50, you know, or even $100 on the floor. And that kind of is very, pretty much extinct now. Everything has really gone up. And again, especially if you have to get tickets on the secondary market, it's going to be especially pricey for you.
0: Wall Street Journal reporter Elias Light with this weekend's Nicole Murray. 30 minutes after the hour now, and you're listening to This Weekend.
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5: Some sun and turning cloudy. Couple of brief showers this afternoon. High today at 77. Clouds and fog late tonight. Low 65. Clouds and showers. Thunderstorm for tomorrow. And the high near 80. For tomorrow night, cloudy and humid with a low 66. Clouds and humid. A heavy thunderstorm on Tuesday. Could see some damaging winds. The high near 85. From the Stellar Roofing Weather Center, I'm Steve Williams.
1: News. I'm Deborah Valentine. Warnings of additional flooding in Nepal due to rising river levels as rescue efforts continue following Wednesday's catastrophic flooding.
6: Officials say more than 750 people have been killed. Another 3,000 are still missing. Among them, at least 90 Americans.
1: Fox's Marianne Rafferty reporting Wednesday's flooding was caused by a glacier collapse. At least one person is dead, five others hurt following a shooting at a rave in Switzerland. No arrests are reported. A motive is unknown at this time. The launch of a new space telescope is scheduled for 7:26 a.m. Eastern Time from the Kennedy Space Center in Florida.
7: NASA's new Nancy Grace Roman Space Telescope is the space agency's latest great observatory. Like the space telescopes of the past, it will be used to study the cosmos.
1: Fox's Eben Brown, America's listening to Fox News.
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13: Thank you for tuning in. A great show ahead for you, so stay tuned. 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Can you name this nutrient? 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By one antioxidant measurement, it's 6,000 times more powerful than vitamin C. It's 800 times stronger than CoQ10. It can improve your depth perception. And millions of people in Japan use it every day to fight wrinkles and fine lines from the inside out. So what is it? What nutrient are we talking about? Well, Sherry Torkos is here to reveal the secret. She's a practicing pharmacist and author. She's written more than a dozen books on health, including the Canadian Encyclopedia of Natural Medicine. Welcome to the program, Sherry Torkos. Good to have you here.
14: Hey there, Mark. Thanks so much for having me. This secret nutrient that we're going to be talking about is called astaxanthin. Mm-hmm. And Reader's Digest, they featured it brilliantly in an article called The Latest It Antioxidant. Astaxanthin is a fountain of youth. As you mentioned, very popular in Japan, used mainstream for promoting beauty from within as a capsule. But here in North America, people just aren't as familiar with it. But listen to this. It has 60 human studies validating its efficacy. And as a pharmacist, this really caught my attention. And this nutrient is not something that you can get enough of in diet. It's found in salmon, mm-hmm. but you'd really have to eat a lot of salmon, like 5 pounds, just to get a good daily dose.
13: Well, so as much as I do that. Yeah, I love salmon, but I'm not going that far. Sherry, I didn't know that there were 60 plus human clinical studies in this specific natural form of astaxanthin that happens to be in Purity's AstaFX formula. Talked about Japan. Now, this is a capsule. This particular astaxanthin is all the rage for skin health, as they've been finding in Japan. Very, very interesting on so many fronts here, right?
14: Yeah, for sure. I mean, astaxanthin at just a 4 milligram dose, and that's the clinical dose that is in Purity's AstaFX formula. Mm-hmm. It's clinically tested and shown to fight fine lines and wrinkles from the inside. And millions in Asia take it daily just for that. And I don't want to get too technical here, but just one human study that I'd like to mention to back up these benefits. They used the exact same dose and the type of astaxanthin that's in Purity's product, and they discovered significant benefits for skin hydration, skin texture, smoothness, mm-hmm. elasticity, reduction of skin spots, And there was even a reduction of redness and an improvement in the evenness of skin tone. So we're talking about big beauty benefits, and it works from the inside out, which is fabulous. Men love it, women love it, and it's really catching on here in North America.
13: It sure is. It's a really impressive list of clinical benefits for beautifying skin from the inside out. No wonder they love it there in Japan, and now we're learning about it here. But Sherry, I know you like to say the wrinkle-reducing benefits and the skin tone benefits are just part of this. That's just kind of the cherry on the top. What do you mean by this?
14: Well, you know, I talk to a lot of people in the pharmacy every week. So I work as a pharmacist, and I also get a lot of friends and family and colleagues asking me about their health. And many people are, you know, in their 50s, 60s, 70s, and they really like the idea of a supplement that can help to improve the appearance of their skin. I mean, we all want beautiful, youthful skin. But for most people, this really isn't the key benefit. What's at the top of the list when you ask people, like, what do they most want to achieve in their health and their wellness? They want something that will help to promote muscle strength. And they want stamina. They want to be able to do the activities they enjoy, golf, tennis, hiking, playing with their kids and grandkids. And this is actually patented for muscle strength. You know, people want energy to fight fatigue. They want to feel sharp. They're also concerned about their vision. They want to keep their eyes healthy. People are concerned about heart health, circulation, immunity. Right. All of these areas, really, we're talking about staying healthy from the inside out. So, you know, when you think of it, the skin benefits are compelling, but to me, it's really just the cherry on the top.
13: Yeah, well, Sherry, you were saying that astaxanthin helps with endurance and performance against salmon loaded with astaxanthin. They perform these amazing feats of endurance. Astaxanthin is also found in high levels in the eyes of seagulls. Now, that's interesting. Humans bike faster when they supplement with a specific form of astaxanthin. So is there a common denominator in all of this, these kinds of bits of information?
14: Well, the research here is really clear. Astaxanthin is a molecule that fuels healthy performance, energy, stamina, strength. That's what we see in nature, and that's what we see in humans, too. It's like if you're getting older and you want an edge for strength, for energy, for youthful skin, to fight wrinkles from the inside out, but also to promote endurance and healthy vision, this is what you take. You take this AstaFX formula with a clinical dose of the right type of astaxanthin, and you really feel it. By one measure of antioxidant activity called singlet oxygen quenching activity, astaxanthin is 800 times stronger than CoQ10. And this was published in 2007 in a journal called Carotenoid Science. Another study found that astaxanthin is 6,000 times stronger than vitamin C as an antioxidant, again, in its singlet oxygen scavenging capacity. So it's incredible.
13: Well, I know Purity has a free bottle of AstaFX, just two little liquid capsules a day. That's all you need. And we're going to give out a special 800 number in just a moment for our listeners to take advantage of the free bottle offer. But before we do that, Sherry, Purity uses this natural form of astaxanthin, not that synthetic, cheaper form like you find out there on the market. This is really important as well, correct?
14: Yeah, you definitely need to do your homework when choosing supplements. And that's what I did. AstaFX uses 4 milligrams of the world's most clinically researched natural form of astaxanthin, called Astareal.
13: Sherry Tarkos, pharmacist and author, is with us here on the program. Sherry, we learned today that astaxanthin is 6,000 times more powerful by this one measurement of antioxidant activity when compared to vitamin C. This AstaFX has so much power. Purity has something like 100 plus unsolicited testimonials on their website, and I found a couple that I especially enjoy. If I could read a couple of those, I think this is very interesting, if it's okay with you.
14: Sure, I think it's great to share feedback from people that are really taking the product.
13: Yeah, here's one from Ava in Texas. She gives AstaFX 5 stars, and she writes, quote, "After taking AstaFX, my son was visiting us and said, 'Mom, you look youthful. I'm a Purity Products customer for the last 3 years and will never go back.'" That's from Ava. Here's one from Nina in Ottawa, Ontario. She's in the age group 45 to 54, gives it another 5-star review. She says this, quote, "Since taking AstaFX, I've felt so much better. My energy level, I would say, has gone from a 3 to a 10. How about that? She says, "So I feel energized whenever taking. My husband even noticed I no longer complain about housework. Well, I've talked about this amazing product to all my family and friends. I'm sure they see how well I look because I feel great from the inside out. I've even noticed my skin appears healthier, too. I feel like a fountain of youth." Now, that's pretty good stuff from actual customers who've been trying AstaFX. And, Sherry, you mentioned before we started the show, you've been taking this product for yourself. And I know, knowing you for some time, it's worked very well for you, hasn't it?
14: It has. You know, I've been taking it for about 2 years now, and people are often surprised to hear that I'm 50. They tell me that I look more like I'm 35, which is nice to hear.
15: Yep.
14: I do eat healthy, and I exercise regularly, but I'm also a strong believer in the benefits of taking research-based supplements. And I take AstaFX every day to stay strong, healthy, to keep my energy levels up, and for my skin, I mean, I want to do everything I can to stay youthful and to keep my body sharp and also to prevent some of those issues that can arise as we age.
13: 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We'll give you the number and the special offer again at the end of the show in a few minutes, but lots to cover today. We'll get back to it here with Shari Tarkos. She's an author and pharmacist, and always great to have you on the show. Such great information, Shari. Can you share with us a quick study or two to sort of back this up, highlight the science behind the elite astaxanthin that's found in AstaFX? Because I know there are, what, dozens and dozens of studies. Maybe you can pull out and highlight a couple of your favorites.
14: Yeah, for sure. So Dr. Mark Miller, he's a PhD, a biomedical researcher, he explains it well, and he's talking here about how free radicals compromise and undermine function and cellular performance in the body. He says astaxanthin is simply superb at negating this, as evidenced by clinical trials showing improved performance and accelerated recovery. In fact, research published in the Journal of Medicine and Science in Sports and Exercise found that those who took 4 milligrams of astaxanthin daily over 28 days scored better cycling times with greater output than those who did not take it. So they biked faster. Mm-hmm. I mean, remember this. Astaxanthin is one of the few fat-soluble antioxidants that can actually neutralize free radicals even at the site of the mitochondrial membrane. It's like cellular body armor protecting your cells, your joints, blood vessels, brain, heart, and organs on many levels. So listen to this, Mark. Mm-hmm. There are 14 clinical studies on astaxanthin for brain health, 7 studies on skin health, 14 studies on eye health, including research for depth perception and focus, 6 studies showing astaxanthin supports cardio function, 42 studies on healthy aging and cellular health. I mean, there's a ton of research on human performance, too, showing benefits for energy, stamina, and endurance. I mean, this AstaFX, it's incredibly powerful and versatile. It helps you stay in the game of life, stay energized, active, alert, healthy, and even stronger.
13: That is impressive on so many levels. So much great information there. And I know this astaxanthin has about a dozen patents, too. I'm looking here. I see there's a patent for promoting eye health and reducing eye fatigue. There's a patent for inhibiting the expression of cytokines in cells, and a patent, get this, on composition for body fat reduction. There's one for improving muscle atrophy in older adults. Shari, I'd like to be a little bit of a skeptic here. How can this one simple nutrient magically do all of this? How can this AstaFX give us so many benefits? I mean, really?
14: Yeah, I know. It sounds amazing, too good to be true, but it really is true. Many of the studies that I'm referencing here, they're available on PubMed. These are reputable clinical studies conducted by leading researchers around the world that really back the benefits of astaxanthin. By the way, muscle output is better with astaxanthin, too. And this comes from astaxanthin research published in the International Journal of Sports Nutrition, November 2011. 7. This was another study done with cyclists. They took 4 milligrams of astaxanthin. It was a small study, but very positive, showing that cyclists improved their trial time by 2 minutes in a 20-kilometer bike race. I mean, that's a meaningful improvement in a race like this. And the researchers said that they also burned fat more efficiently, which makes sense. Based on this research, Purity can actually make the claim that AstaFX will promote and improve power output in your muscles. I mean, I tell people, AstaFX in, strength and power out. It's transformative if you like energy. And this was found in other studies too, like one that looked at hand grip strength.
13: Oh, so much great information. If you're just tuning in, we're talking with pharmacist and author Sherry Tarkos here. I'm your host, Mark Larson. Now, in this hand grip study that you mentioned, I understand this involved, a 12-milligram dose, and they saw a 93% boost in hand strength in people who struggled with, that tennis elbow. That's a big deal. But our listeners might be saying, maybe I don't play tennis. What about me? What does it mean for me, right?
14: Right. So think about this. A 93% increase in a person who has some repetitive stress in their elbow, it's an almost doubling in hand strength. So just think about all the things that you do in your daily life, picking up groceries, your kids, your grandkids, gripping the steering wheel of a car, playing golf or tennis, gardening or riding a bike. A doubling of grip strength makes a big difference. I mean, when you take astaxanthin, you get stronger, you feel stronger, you have more energy, endurance. If you play sports, you play stronger. So to me, it's really quite extraordinary.
13: That's great information, too. Now, Sherry, I want to share a couple more testimonials that caught my attention out of so many right there on the Purity website. Again, these are unsolicited. These are from real people. Here's one from Rick. He's a male, age 55 to 64, lives in Naples, Florida. He writes this: "What a great product AstaFX has been for me. After starting taking AstaFX, my workout and strength has increased as if I were in my 20s again. And I've only been on AstaFX for 2 months now. Can't wait to see the long-term effect. I look forward to taking AstaFX every morning for my afternoon workouts. I'll be taking this product for a long time." Here's Dee Dee. She's a female, age 45 to 54. She lives in Laurel Park, North Carolina. She writes this, quote, "I've been using AstaFX for a month now. I can see the difference in my energy level. I now have more energy, feel better since taking this product. I can actually see a difference in my skin as well. I'm a smoker who has smoking lines around my mouth, but the lines have diminished about 50%. Overall, I am so thrilled with my energy level. I love this product." Just a couple of samples from the real people who have responded on Purity's website. And Sherry, I'm looking at the list of patents again on this astaxanthin compound. This is where the science, the research backs up what we're talking about. This is just flat out amazing. And now, Sherry, a lot of people out there are going to think what I'm going to say here sounds a little bit odd. But you said before the show, this supplement may even help people drive a car better or use the computer more comfortably. I mean, come on, how does this happen?
14: It does sound funny, but AstaFX may actually help in these areas too. And here's why. One of the interesting things about astaxanthin is that it's a relative of vitamin A. And we know that vitamin A is good for our eyes, good for vision. Astaxanthin is too. Astaxanthin has actually been shown to fight oxidation in eye tissue. Scientists did a study where they found a 46% improvement in a measurement called depth perception. Now, depth perception, that's our ability to determine distances between objects, or basically to see in three dimensions. And researchers, they studied a handball team, specifically looking at how quickly they could change focus. And guess what? The handball team that was supplementing with astaxanthin, they were able to improve their accuracy and improve their performance in the depth perception test. Other research has also shown that astaxanthin helps reduce eye fatigue. And, you know, when you're on a computer, that's a big deal. Everyone's on computers these days and for long periods of time, and it's hard on our eyes. And we know that if you're driving a car and it's late at night and your reaction time is slow, that's not good. Astaxanthin actually helps the eyes focus and refocus. Dr. Hecht, PhD, one of the leading researchers at AstaReal, says that the product actually helps your eyes be more resilient. You see better with it. Your eyes are healthier. I mean, who doesn't love those benefits?
13: Again, we're talking with pharmacist and health author Sherry Torkos about our free bottle offer from Purity Products, talking about Asta FX. So much ground to cover. Sherry, I want to get back to the skin benefits and this issue of wrinkle reduction. Not as a cream or as a lotion, but as a capsule. You take it orally. This patent also covers this. You say this ingredient is proven to reduce wrinkles, and not just by a little. We're talking a dramatic amount. What's going on with this?
14: Yeah, I know. It's fascinating. A huge benefit. People want to look younger. I know I do. And I've noticed significant benefits since I've started taking it. But it's the science here that really shines. The whole concept of taking oral supplements to improve skin health. Relatively new concept here in North America, but in Japan, this is mainstream. Astaxanthin is already one of, if not the most successful ingredients in a new class of products called cosmeceuticals, or supplements that you take orally to enhance the cosmetic appearance of your skin. So listen to this. In one study, they gave 4 milligrams of astaxanthin, which, by the way, is the actual amount you get in Purity's AstaFX, and the skin benefits were dramatic. Within 6 weeks, every single person in the treatment group, 100% of participants in the study, reported that their skin had improved significantly. Everybody got results. Fine lines, hydration, elasticity, all improved. Listen to this. The participants experienced about 50% improvement in dryness, moisture, roughness, elasticity, fine lines, wrinkles, even age spots were significantly diminished. And this is literally in line with the best, the highest quality, and the most expensive topical products, the lotions and potions that we put on our skin. And again, AstaFX, it's exclusive to Purity Products.
13: 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It's exclusively from Purity Products. 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Now, Sherry, for people who are just tuning in, one of the many highlights we covered earlier on today's program is just how revolutionary this special Purity Astaxanthin is for redefining aging skin. And astaxanthin works its magic inside the body in areas like endurance, stamina, energy. These are so many of the inside-out benefits that people will feel. And in fact, what will they feel when they start taking AstaFX?
14: So the reason you need to give this a try is because the benefits are real. The science is very compelling. Over 60 clinical studies and patents. I mean, the product is impressive and it really works. This is a product where you will actually see and feel the benefits after taking it a month or so. The cosmetic benefits for your skin, we just mentioned a minute ago, really incredible. I've been taking it myself and I see a huge difference. Others have noticed too. People are always saying to me, you know, what do you use on your skin? What are you taking? And, you know, I tell people what you put into your body is just as important, if not more so, than what you apply to your skin. And think about the vision benefits, really unmatched by any other nutrient or supplement out there. It targets tired eyes, eye strain, and it helps improve eye focus and depth perception. It's great for circulation, energy, muscle strength, and endurance. You can literally boost your strength. As we age, this is crucial. It helps you enjoy life and stay in the game. And it can even help with recovery after exercise. Next, astaxanthin has the ability to fight fatigue and support mitochondrial function. So that means cellular energy and ATP support.
13: Now, Sherry, didn't you mention before the show that astaxanthin has the ability to assist body burning fat for energy? I understand they're even looking at this as a weight loss and weight management ingredient. This is pretty fascinating in itself. Talk about what we're seeing in some of these initial studies on dieters.
14: Sure. You know, research has shown that astaxanthin can actually help promote and enhance fat metabolism. That's one of its unique benefits. It can actually help your cells burn fat more efficiently. Researchers did an 8-week study where they gave a group of middle-aged women 12 milligrams of astaxanthin. They had them do a little exercise, and these women experienced a reduction in body weight, and it was almost all fat, which is fantastic. Now, I don't want anybody to misunderstand here. It's not a magic weight loss pill by any means, but certainly this early research suggests that this can be a useful tool in addition to exercise to help you burn a little extra weight.
13: Now, Sherry, just a few moments left before we wrap up the program. I want to take a quick step back for a moment. I know we have this great free bottle offer today. We're talking Asta FX from Purity Products, and we'll get to that offer as we wrap up the program. Free bottle of Asta FX for all of our listeners. Again, it promotes healthy vision, skin, muscle, fights wrinkles like no other. And most of us have just never heard about all of this until today. So tell our listeners again how astaxanthin compares to other antioxidants or phytonutrients that are out there on the market right now, because this is truly unique, isn't it?
14: Well, you know, from an antioxidant perspective, the healthy aging perspective, astaxanthin is up to 6,000 times more potent than vitamin C in its singlet oxygen quenching capacity. That should be enough to get everybody excited. There's really, you know, something in this for everybody. With AstaFX from Purity here, you get to see the amazing power of astaxanthin for yourself. It's the king of the carotenoids, and very few people are aware of its benefits, and I think millions are missing out on it because they just aren't aware of this incredible evidence-based nutraceutical.
13: And I know it may sound too good to be true for some people, Sherry. What do you say to any skeptics saying, come on, does it really do all of this?
14: Well, I'm a pharmacist, and in my training as a pharmacist, I'm trained to look at the science and to see what the science says. And the science on astaxanthin is very clear, backed by over 60 clinical studies, and many of these studies are accessible on PubMed, so you can check them out yourself. But the key takeaway is this. The benefits are real, the cosmetic benefits, the endurance benefits, the strength benefits, the vision benefits, circulation, cardio, the product really works. I mean, the science is so strong. I see the difference in how it makes my skin look and how I feel. I feel stronger, healthier, and I encourage folks to give this a try. With this free bottle offer from Purity, there's nothing to lose and so much to gain.
13: Such great information, wonderful show, and always good to talk with you, Sherry. Thank you so much for joining us today.
14: Thank you.
13: Sherry Tarkos, who's an author, she's a practicing pharmacist. She's written more than a dozen books on health, including the Canadian Encyclopedia of Natural Medicine. 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
4: From the 570 WSYR newsroom, I'm Anthony Panasowicz. A Cortland County resident is recovering at home from measles today. They are the first in that county to test positive, bringing the state total up to 31 cases this year. The county health department says that they're working to track down anyone who had close contact with the infected person, but say the public risk is low. Several pets are safe following their rescue from a Syracuse house fire Friday night. Firefighters were called to the home on Hood Street and found the fire coming from the rear of the home. Multiple animals were saved, with the cause identified later as an unattended candle. And a Liverpool woman is accused of driving drunk with four kids in the car. Police say Gabriella Tooley blew a .14 following the stop on State Route 12 in the town of Leyden in Lewis County. She was charged with four counts of aggravated DWI with a child and DWI. Next update in 30 minutes. Breaking news anytime. I'm Anthony Panasowicz on Syracuse's breaking news, weather, and traffic station, News Radio 570 WSYR and 106.9 FM.
5: Iran progress. I'm Roxanne Evans, Fox News. President Trump announced the U.S. is taking control of 65 billion barrels of Venezuelan oil following a new deal. This comes as U.S. Central Command confirms all naval mines have been cleared from the strait. And those are moves analysts say could help lower domestic gas prices. Fox's Mike Emanuel at the White House.
6: The Trump administration's in a full court press to cripple the Iranian regime financially. Treasury Secretary Scott Bessent is expected to pressure G20 finance ministers this coming week to comply with sanctions on Iran as the Trump administration seeks to squeeze the regime and its enablers and their access to the global financial system. Iran's foreign minister firing back. Our intelligence shows major efforts to game energy markets. U.S. consumers feel the real bottom line. The president's just back from 2 days in Texas. While he was there, he visited NASA headquarters. The president signed an executive order creating a new space academy similar to our military service academy. Academies and celebrated the rebirth of the American space program.
5: In a social media post, Secretary of State Marco Rubio called the agreement with Venezuela a huge win for both the American and Venezuelan people. A shooting at a rave in the northern Swiss city of Arogu kills one woman and injures five others. Fox's Marianne Rafferty has more.
7: The manhunt is underway in northern Switzerland for an early morning mass shooting. It happened at a horse track during a rave. Police say at least one person was killed and five others were hurt. Some of the injuries are considered to be serious. Right now, it isn't clear how many suspects police are looking for or what led to the shooting.
5: Local police say the 22-year-old woman died at the scene from her injuries. All of the victims are residents of Switzerland. 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
8: Some sun and turning cloudy. Couple of brief showers this afternoon. A high today at 77. Clouds and fog late tonight. Low 65. Clouds and showers. Thunderstorm for tomorrow. And the high near 80. For tomorrow night, cloudy and humid with a low 66. Clouds and humid. A heavy thunderstorm on Tuesday. Could see some damaging winds. The high near 85. From the Stellar Roofing Weather Center, I'm Steve Williams.
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12: Welcome in, ladies and gentlemen. 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
13: It may take you to the one in Chennai, India, but yeah, right.
12: I'll tell you what, I watched the Matrix the other day, and golly, it does feel like we're living in the Matrix. That movie was ahead of its time. It's so
13: you probably appreciate that. I mean,
12: that sci-fi type stuff, but you know, with the algorithm following you around. Kelly was helping one of our daughters out with insurances and things, and she wasn't saying anything. She just kind of like looked up information, sent her some stuff, and then all of a sudden, on her computer as well as her phone, she was getting served up all this information.
13: Yeah. You know, somebody's like, watching, Tom.
12: Yeah. Well, anyway, we've got a great show for you. We are totally kind of live. Yeah. Well, Steve's kind of half in, half out.
13: But which is normal.
12: But we're live as it's going to be. Stephanie Brainerd, who is the owner of Brainerd Farmette, and we'll find out what that's all about. And they're part of Onondaga Grown, of course. Then Neil, he's the vice president of Prime Heating and Air, and just a ball of energy. So we'll try and keep him contained. Melissa Murphy stops by again. We haven't talked to her.
13: She is a ball of energy.
12: She really is. Yeah, yeah. Founder and CEO of Aging Advocates CNY Care Management. And then Mike Mueller, he's the president of the Syracuse Thunderbirds Aero Radio.
13: He's not a ball of energy. He's a really interesting guy. But, you know, we'll rein him in pretty soon.
12: Yeah. That'll be fun to find out all about him. And then Dr. Cody Kelly is a candidate for re-election in Onondaga County as a legislator in the 14th district, and we'll find out. Is Dr. Cody a girl guy?
13: Yes. We're not allowed to the algorithm to actually say which one.
12: Say which one? Okay. We'll keep it ambiguous. All right. Yeah. Then a gal that you may know, it's Gloria Roberts.
13: Oh my gosh, I know her. That's my mom.
12: There you go. She's a Syracuse Airport volunteer, and she also plays the organ there, and it's her 93rd birthday.
13: It is. Isn't that wild?
12: God bless her.
13: She had a great son.
12: We'll find out how she maintains her longevity. And then Josh Lang is a pastor at Redeemer Church. He'll be here. And then Matt Doxa wraps us up, owner of Excelsior Wealth Partners. All on The Local Show today. I encourage you to stick around. I'm not going to beg you, but I encourage you. Okay. Right now, we say hello to Stephanie Brainerd. How are you?
14: Hi, good morning, Steve and Tom. Great to be here with you both today.
13: The whole opening, she was rolling her eyes.
14: Yes. Like,
13: what did I get? She's like, oh my gosh, did I get into here?
12: Good golly. So, Stephanie, are you a Syracuse native, or did you transplant here?
14: I was born and raised in Solvay.
12: Oh, very nice.
14: Not from agriculture. culture whatsoever.
13: Wow.
14: My husband and I met in college here at OCC. We were in the Navy out in Seattle as musicians.
15: Isn't that something?
14: Came back here and settled as we started having our family, because both of our families are from here.
15: You look relatively young, but I wonder, my father was the middle school band teacher.
14: I heard you say the Tom last Sikosha, name. I thought, oh yeah. My gosh, that was the last. Oh, that's wonderful. And what a great connection.
15: He's a woodwind specialist, and I heard you played piccolo.
14: I took clarinet lessons from him.
15: There you go. I would think you would. That's great. Well, wonderful. So, and the Navy band is, boy, you got to be pretty good to be in that Navy band.
14: It was a wonderful way to be a professional musician, have a lot of the benefits of being in the military. So, wonderful. A wonderful experience.
15: Great. Yes. So, who was in agriculture? Why did you start this farm, and what is it all about?
14: Well, great question. My really only connection to agriculture was my grandparents had a little 5-acre homestead in Oneonta. My grandfather grew up in Casanova on a dairy farm. There's a road named after them, Divine.
15: Oh.
14: And so it skipped a

0: local growers to offer an alternative product.
1: So there's beautiful flowers. YouTube listeners will see her.
2: And, would that be a wildflower blend right there? Or?
0: So wildflower is a wonderful buzzword, yeah. But all of our flowers are planted and cultivated and cared for. Wildflower, usually people kind of referring to this really relaxed garden aesthetic. So
2: I see.
0: They are all grown intentionally, but we do forage from nature as well sometimes,
1: So Tom said something really dumb, didn't he?
0: We have so many wildflowers.
1: You don't know flowers. Yeah. They're not wild, they're planned. This is not like they just randomly show up.
0: So many people use that word because it just means this relaxed aesthetic that's really beautiful and people really connect with that.
1: Are they annuals, perennials? Like, can flowers come back up or should they?
0: Oh, it's a great question. So we do have a mix of annuals and perennials. Every year we add a little bit more perennials because they are something that comes back every year. We don't have to do as much labor.
1: Do you have to greenhouse start them, or is it just all in the ground when you grow them?
0: Different people do it different ways. Some people direct seed, which is that starting outside. I grow transplants inside and then plant them out. And then we do also have people in the farming community that have greenhouses and grow them out there and then put them.
1: These are beautiful. Where can people get your flowers?
0: Oh, thank you. I have a farm stand, which is in Lafayette, on
1: where?
0: The corner of Colton and O'Connell Road.
1: So if I'm in Lafayette, I get off the Lafayette exit, where am I going?
0: You are going to go right, like you're going to Pompey.
2: Gotcha.
0: And we're off of Route 20 on O'Connell.
1: There we go, because they're up there. Yeah. Where else can they find your flowers?
0: I also have flowers every week at Green Hills Farms in Nedro.
2: Oh, we know Green Hills, that's for sure.
1: You got time.
0: And then I also do a bouquet subscription. Those are available on our farm for pickup.
1: Tell us about that. How's that work?
0: Yeah, so you buy a subscription, so it's one purchase, and then throughout the season, you get a wrapped bouquet, large wrap bouquet. Every other week, we have a pickup location at Be Kind in Tipperary Hill, at Spill the Tea Cafe in Manoa, and then on our farm.
1: So you can't deliver them or ship them because that doesn't probably work, right?
0: It's all local right now. Yep. So I don't ship things through the mail.
1: But if Tom wanted to get flowers for Kelly every other week, he would then just pick them up and they'd be ready for him to pick up and take those
0: pickup locations. Oh,
1: okay, because Tom, I am bringing my wife flowers now.
2: Here's the
1: good news: she doesn't listen to the show, so usually. So I'm going to give her flowers. I should probably tell her that. I don't know. What do you think?
2: I don't know.
0: Surprises are always nice. Surprises.
1: So I see a website. Tom, do you want to read that? Because if I do, I'll do it wrong.
2: Oh, geez, then I have to put my glasses on.
1: Yeah, because if I say that, I will totally destroy that.
2: Well, it's her last name, BrainerdFarmette.com. 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
1: And they're Onondaga grown right here local. So we appreciate you joining us today.
0: Thanks so much.
2: All right, Neil Carr is going to come up next. He's the Vice President of Prime Heating and Air. Stick around for an HVAC conversation right here on The Local Show on 570 WSYR.
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0: conversations that we could muster from around Central New York. All these new businesses popping up here and there. And then, of course, old businesses, or business legacy businesses, we should call them, not old, that you don't know how they started, you know, or who, what the families are that were involved. Right. And then we unpack all that and have those people on.
1: And so many, the world got smaller.
0: Yes.
1: You know, when you went to when you went to Georgia, you saw 80% of the restaurants were nothing new, right?
0: No, that's right.
1: I mean, it's, there's that. It's like you're on Route 31 or you're in Fayetteville, but you're 1,500 miles south of here.
0: Yes.
1: But there's a lot of local businesses, even restaurants that are unique and special homogenized, right?
0: Be interesting to see what's new and happening at the fair, if there's any new vendors over there.
1: The jury's out, right? Jury's out. We'll see.
0: Kelly says we got to go early this year. You think I'll make it? They want to go early. Like, wait, she wants to go like 8, 9 o'clock in the morning. She said because that's the best and the easiest time.
1: We were kids. We used to go like really early.
0: Oh, no kidding. Oh, I didn't know that.
1: Like, we would leave the house at 6 o'clock, get in.
0: And is that true? Is it easier to maneuver?
1: The only thing that were open were like the cow barns and things.
0: Right. Yeah. Yeah.
1: You know, which was fun. You walk around and, you know,
0: We'd like to go a couple times, see what's happening. Neil Carr is with us right now. He's the vice president of Prime Heating and Air. How are you, Neil?
2: Doing well, guys. Thanks. Good.
0: You don't have a big display at the fair, do you?
2: Not a display. No. I'll be at the fair, but no.
0: Yeah, you'll go there.
1: Eating and drinking, you mean?
2: One of those, yep.
0: In and out. You got to check out the beer wall over in the Empire Room now.
2: Oh, yeah. I'll have to check that out.
0: A beer wall.
2: Yeah.
1: What's a beer wall?
0: It's a wall of beer.
1: I mean, is it like pour your own, or is it?
0: It's a pour your own one.
2: Okay, yeah. Check it out. Yeah.
0: She talked about it. Julie LeFay.
1: Okay. Yeah, all right. That's right.
0: With Harry's Wine Garden or something like that is running it.
2: Yeah. Yeah.
0: And you get a little card and then you can go in and you can sample and drink. And nice. Yeah, that's worth the price of admission right there.
2: Yeah. Right. Sounds like it. Absolutely.
0: So, unfortunately, one of the things that happen when the fair comes is that the weather changes. And we're getting into a different season.
2: Yeah. Cooler mornings the last few days. Yeah.
0: Good golly.
2: Yeah.
0: So, HVAC, of course, on everyone's mind, because they're either, going to start smelling stuff when they turn on heat, and maybe some people turn it on just for the morning.
2: Yeah.
0: Well, what does that mean for you business-wise?
2: Yeah, this is a time where we're starting to schedule all of our maintenance customers, that are with us going through their systems, and then people calling in looking for maintenance. September, early October is busy for those things. Just getting people prepared, getting ready, the ones that are on top of it. Mm-hmm. Absolutely.
1: Tom, what's happened here in the last week, one of our own here at Zoe hired Neil and his team to work at their house.
2: We did some work over there.
1: So Tom, what'd you do over at Lori's? Now, just to know Lori, cross the T, dot the I. I'm not going to spend too much.
2: Yeah.
1: Very deliberate.
2: She beat us up.
1: Okay. Very deliberate. What's the best way to do this?
0: Did you do a whole system?
1: What'd you do over at Lori's place?
2: So we originally talked about just doing the AC, and then we had a couple of our guys go over to ahead of time to kind of, because we had to move her condenser, so it was a little more involved, so that we went over to kind of scope it out, and they got chatting and with our guys, and we just started talking options and that kind of thing, and they just boiled down to the age, condition of the furnace, that kind of thing, putting in a new AC.
1: Is that because it's old or because it got beat up?
2: A little bit of both, just wear and tear over time. Yeah. You know what I mean? It's not like it was in horrible condition.
0: Probably hasn't been changed since you bought the place, right?
2: Probably, right. So now you're not in warranties, anything like that. So you're getting the new AC. Does it make sense? Does it make sense financially? What's your long-term plan? That kind of thing. So, we ended up doing the furnace and the AC, and then we even popped out our water heater and put a new water heater in.
0: So good. Yeah.
2: They're all set for a while. Kind of now there's no stress. They've got 10 years of parts and labor warranties, so they don't have to worry about anything for 10 years on their AC equipment or furnace and AC equipment.
0: Right.
2: So, they're in good shape.
1: She was happy with it, that it was quieter, too. Is that because the old one was clanky, or is that because the new systems just aren't as loud?
2: Well, it was both. So older system, where it was located inside their patio, where they hang out. So it was based on location and based on age and how loud it was. So we moved it outside the patio on the other side of the fence away from where they hang out. And it's newer. So the decibels are a lot lower, and it was out of their patio. So
1: what's a reasonable expectation if someone takes that step of how much energy they're going to save? I know there's different things, but I replace this. Is there some optimism? Okay, I wasn't really planning on buying and spending the money, but if I can save myself, you know, $50 a month on the bill, or whatever.
2: Whatever it is, sure. But you know, lately, the last few years, right, grid's been raising rates. So at the very least, if you can stay where you're at, that's also a benefit.
1: There you go.
2: So you might counter the increase. So there, that's definitely a way to look at it.
1: It's never going
2: to
1: be more.
2: Right. You're either going to save some money or maybe maintain if they raise the rates, that kind of thing. That's what you're shooting for. I mean, you're not going to save hundreds of dollars a month, obviously. But if you see something or just kind of maintain, and it's more about quality of life too, quality of your system, quality of air, quality of your comfort.
3: Yeah. Okay. Yeah. You know, with our pets, the two dogs are really shedding a lot.
2: Yeah.
3: And we're getting hair everywhere. Yeah. Do you have equipment that can take care of that? That, you know, kind of.
2: Yeah. I mean, that's your filtration system.
3: Forced air.
2: Yeah. It's your filtration system. Mm-hmm. You know, they make air purifiers you can put into the system. Mm-hmm. So you can read up on what they claim they do. But the biggest thing is keeping vacuuming up. But for me, I have a dog. He's shedding like crazy. So every time I vacuum, I got to vacuum the return grills because they're just.
3: Keep
2: those clean, which is, I mean, that's what they're for. They try, instead of that hair all over the house, now it's trapped against you.
3: You don't dabble in the duct cleaning world, do you?
2: We do not. No. Not yet.
1: I don't want to ask if it's legit or not, but
2: it is.
1: It seems like, you know, you've got dirty ducts, clean them out. Well, yeah, but
3: then I heard that the stuff falls in there and gets spread around the house, you know, like.
1: Oh, when they clean it?
3: Yeah, after they clean it, yeah.
2: Oh, yeah, that I don't know about, obviously. But no, we've definitely seen duct work when we're replacing furnaces that need, you know, because you got hair, you got stuff. You know, everything's stuck in there over time, you know what I mean? So, and I've seen before and after. So I would say it definitely works. How long it lasts, I don't know.
1: So we just had the Onondaga Grown folks in here. It's that whole buy local thing.
2: Yeah.
1: I continue to see big companies gobbling up what was left of the smaller HVAC companies. You know, being locally owned, locally operated, there's not a whole lot of you left, are there?
2: No, not a lot. And they're not even just gobbling the small ones. I mean, they've got some bigger names out there,
1: really?
2: Too. Oh, yeah. Yeah. So a lot of names that, you know, you've known in the area for a long time aren't necessarily still owned by the local people. But there's, you know.
1: So the phone rings somewhere else far away?
2: I think they're in-house, but just the way, you know, the way they do business is maybe different than the original owners, that kind of thing. So without getting into the weeds. Yeah. It's, you know, we're still, you know, my brother owns the company. So we're still locally owned and operated. And we've been here a long time.
1: Yeah. So maybe winter's coming. It is coming. I hate to use the W word. So you think about it. Maybe here. Not wait till the thing doesn't start or fire. Right. Get it fixed.
2: Don't wait till it's super cold.
1: Reach out to Prime. You can call the 802-4287 number. Right.
2: That's it.
1: And they'll probably end up talking to you. Right.
2: Yeah. Most of the time.
1: All right. So talk to Neil 802-4287. Maybe just need, maybe just have questions. You can go to primeheatandair.com. Or Neil, appreciate you joining us today.
2: Yeah, me too, guys. Appreciate it. It's good to be here.
1: Thanks.
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20: From the 570 WSYR newsroom, I'm Anthony Panasiewicz. 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Beautiful weather combined with mild temperatures yesterday brought out crowds and quickly filled on-site parking. Fair officials suggest visitors take Centro's Park and Ride Express service from Destiny USA. The $2 bus ride runs continuously from before 9 a.m. to 11 p.m. directly to the main gate. Meanwhile, the Burlington at Destiny USA is back open following a gas leak on Saturday afternoon. Firefighters called National Grid to the mall, where they detected a small odor outside of it, but no issues were found inside. Burlington was evacuated but is back open while the mall was unaffected by the issue. And a Liverpool woman is accused of driving drunk with four kids in the car. Police say Gabriella Tooley blew a .14 following a stop on State Route 12 in the town of Leyden in Lewis County. She was charged with four counts of aggravated DWI with a child and DWI. Next update in 30 minutes. Breaking news anytime. I'm Anthony Panasiewicz on Syracuse's Breaking News Weather and Traffic Station, News Radio 570 WSYR.
21: Fox News on Angelo Bavaro. One person is dead and five injured after a shooting at a rave in northern Switzerland. Police say they are still looking for the suspect. Nepal is warning of possible fresh flooding as communities grapple with devastation.
22: Newly released figures say 669 people were killed in Nepal and seven in Tibet. Between the two countries, nearly 3,000 remain missing. And Nepal's finance minister says it's going to take billions and billions of dollars to rebuild.
21: Fox's Stephanie Bennett. Russia is reportedly drawing up plans for a possible new ground offensive in northern Ukraine.
23: Kyiv warns it could once again involve sending troops in from neighboring Belarus. Intelligence suggests the attack would target two cities, including Ukraine's capital.
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0: Some sun and turning cloudy. Couple of brief showers this afternoon. High today at 77. Clouds and fog late tonight. Low 65. Clouds and showers. Thunderstorm for tomorrow. And the high near 80. For tomorrow night, cloudy and humid with a low 66. Clouds and humid. A heavy thunderstorm on Tuesday. Could see some damaging winds. The high near 85. From the Stellar Roofing Weather Center, I'm Steve Williams.
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0: weekend. Stay here, you know, when you're listening to this for a little bit. Maybe you're over at the fair in the parking lot, and you just listen to the show for a little while, get revved up, and then go into the fair.
1: Come on. That's not fair to anybody.
0: We should have had Julie Lefebvre play us over the loudspeakers. And
1: you'd have the voice. I'd be like, hi, welcome to the fair. You'd be like, the great New York State Fair. You do your Tom voice.
0: Who was
1: the guy that used to do that?
0: That was Bill Merchant.
1: Oh, my gosh. I love
0: my
1: voice.
0: My good friend. We worked at WHEN together. It was awesome.
1: Fabulous.
0: Look, Dr. Petropaoli is another person who is famous. He wrote a book. You can see it on Amazon, Repair, Not Replace. And he has Victory in Motion out there in Skinny Atlas. Tell people why they should go.
1: All right. Stop limping. Stop gimping. Give him a call. Oh, my goodness. They are the real deal. I was at an event last
0: workshop,
1: week.
0: Yep.
1: And all these people were talking about how, you know, they were
0: their
1: in such
0: success
1: pain.
0: Stories, yeah.
1: And it works. A lot of people that need a knee replacement don't need a knee replacement. Yeah, and you know, if you do, you might. But you got to get the second opinion. Mm-hmm. Talk to Mark. You can call them.
0: 315-685-7544.
1: Write that down. 685-7544. Yes, it's victoryinmotion.com. But get the second opinion. Talk to them. Mm-hmm. Stem cells, PRP, all these things mm-hmm. that really work. Get it
0: there
1: fixed.
0: You go.
1: So that's all I got to say.
0: All right.
1: Sure.
0: That's victoryinmotion.com.
2: No, I agree. Surgery should be the last option.
0: That's
1: right.
0: And that's Melissa Murphy knows all about that because she's the founder and CEO of Aging Advocates CNY Care Management. And you can see that. Is your website still the same, AgingAdvocatesCNY.com?
2: It is.
0: Okay, good. So people can go there, find out her story, but she's going to talk about it now. Melissa, how are you?
2: Oh, I'm just peachy.
0: Excellent. So you have been doing this kind of business, Aging Advocates, for how many years now?
2: I founded Aging Advocates 6 years ago, but prior a decade in the industry.
0: In the industry, yeah.
2: Yeah, learning all the behind the scenes, how things work, what they don't tell you.
0: And your average client is about how old?
2: 85 is the average, 85 to 90. Unfortunately, we usually get a newer client during a crisis.
0: Right.
2: We are very happy to see more folks calling us in their 60s and 70s to be proactive so that they don't need to call us during that crisis.
0: Yeah.
2: But it's still human nature, you know?
1: Tell people, why are they calling you? Like, what is it
0: what
1: that
0: is
1: you,
0: the service
1: what,
0: you offer?
1: What is it you provide?
2: They're usually calling us when somebody has a fall and they maybe need it.
1: Why'd she look at me? She pointed.
0: She knows
1: you when someone looks takes a fall. How'd you know I fell?
2: No, when somebody does have to have surgery or they no longer can walk up and down their stairs in their home, so they have to consider a move or a home renovation or physical therapy or Victory in Motion. So we're the ones that come in and sort of assess the whole scenario of the family dynamics, the medical needs, the finances, and we say, okay, these are the best options to meet your goals specifically. So it's not like some generic list you're getting.
1: So there's a ton of stuff flying at somebody that has to make a decision. Okay, so mom, you know, the doctor says she needs rehab. Okay, can she go home? I don't know. Maybe eventually. There's like all is insurance. I'm not sure. Where does this kick in? Is it Medicaid, Medicare?
0: Right.
1: Long term, short term. Ah!
2: Exactly. That emoji with the brain. That's it. And then you've got like your siblings and everyone's looking at each other. Yeah. Or maybe there aren't any siblings. So it's overwhelming.
1: So at that point, they call Aging Advocates. If not, they're talking to maybe, there must be a social worker for the guy. Maybe it's the insurance company. Well, I'll ask the doctor's
0: they
1: nurse.
0: Somebody would have to go to each individual vendor for something.
2: They would, and I always say, you know, there's great people in all those jobs. I mean, most of them, not all of them.
0: Right.
2: But you have to look at what is their job and who are they answering to and follow the money, right? So if somebody at the hospital, their job is to get them out as quickly as possible so that they can have a bed available to save someone's life potentially. Okay, so their job is not to go to your house and see if you're able to manage to live there.
1: Right.
2: So that's just the way the system is. So we're happy that we can come in with an unbiased opinion. We're not getting paid by anyone other than the family themselves. So we have no reason to do anything other than what's best
1: That's
2: for them.
1: A big deal.
2: Best, huge.
0: Because you're advocating for
2: exactly.
0: that.
1: There are organizations that make their money through getting a piece of the backside.
2: Exactly. Exactly.
1: I know that. But so, and you don't have a dog in that hunt.
2: We don't. And we, I mean, that is the hill we will die on, I always say, because we saw what happens in healthcare or in most businesses when, you know, you're, it's profit driven, right? And that's just the way the world works. So, mm-hmm.
1: So when, I'm going to give the number at the end, but I'm going to give the 469 number, 469-1000 number now. Again, 469-1000. So people listening go,
2: call our number 10. Don't you get a new
1: know. There's so many questions. I get overwhelmed just thinking about that.
0: No one would have to pay if they dial the number 469-1000. You'll
1: $5 a minute.
2: Right. No. So
0: you'll do an initial conversation.
2: We do an initial conversation. Yeah. No matter what, we're going to make sure that you leave the phone call with some sort of direction, whether we're the right fit for you or not. So yes, it's free to call. After that, we go over the services and if it makes sense to hire us.
1: But you have home health aides. Is that not home health? What's it called?
2: So we have. We've got the aging life care professionals.
1: Yes.
2: So they're the care managers that would help with, you know, like your general contractor.
1: Yep.
2: So they're going to see what the needs are and coordinate.
1: Right.
2: And then on the other side, we have the companion level
1: that
2: caregivers.
1: That was the one I was trying to
2: companion. So they're not level, home health aides. So they're doing non-medical needs. So
1: laundry, cooking, cleaning
0: up. Take it to the store, maybe.
2: Yes.
1: Take it to a doctor's appointment. Have a relationship. All of those
2: things. Exactly. So we like to say, too, it's like your personal assistant. So maybe you don't want a caregiver. You don't need a caregiver, right? You're 95. You're perfectly independent. You don't need a caregiver, mom. But then you know that maybe a little bit of help would be beneficial. So here's a personal assistant to help you with running your errands. So you don't need to be walking across the parking lot, or you don't need to go up and down those stairs. Here's your assistant to help you make your quality of life better.
1: So you don't have to be. You can be just need a little help. It doesn't have to be huge help.
2: Might
1: right?
2: just be lonely.
1: Yeah. Yeah.
0: Right. Yeah. Just somebody to talk to each day. Come over and play some, bridge with them, for a little bit.
2: Absolutely. So we know that isolation leads to all sorts of other medical concerns.
1: Yeah,
2: so
1: right.
2: even just having somebody that's checking in, making sure that the fridge is cleaned out, there's food, the medications are being taken, and then they're getting ahead of a crisis.
1: Yeah, no, it's a relationship like our friends at Meals on Wheels. They know that they're there and they touch people, and
2: so
1: it's just
2: important.
1: Such a nice organization.
2: Yeah.
1: So you fill that space.
0: How many people do you have in your organization right now, approximately?
2: We have close to 100 employees on our team now.
0: Good golly, that's so much bigger. Yeah.
2: It's so much bigger. So it started just myself during COVID.
1: Yeah.
2: And now we just made the Inc. 5000 list for fastest growing companies in the United States of America.
0: That's wonderful. Then
2: I could cry.
1: That is amazing. Don't cry. Yeah, it's an expensive microphone. Okay, so if you, family member, a friend, they're like, they're in the midst of sorting all this stuff out. One phone call away.
2: Yeah.
1: I mean, you can go to agingadvocatecny.com if you want. There's stuff there.
2: Mm-hmm.
1: Or just call the 469-1000 number. There's help on the end of the line.
2: Mm-hmm.
1: Sorting it out. And I love what you said. If we can't help them, we're going to help them. That's
2: absolutely.
1: And I love that.
2: Sometimes you just have no idea where to start.
1: Yeah. So where to start? 469-1000, agingadvocatecny.com. Mm-hmm. Melissa Murphy is the queen of all that. Thanks for joining us today.
2: Aw, thank you so much, guys.
0: Mike Mueller is coming up next. He's the president of Syracuse Thunderbirds Aero Radio Society, otherwise known as STARS. If you don't know what that is, stick around. We'll tell you right here on The Local Show on 570 WSYR.
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0: Like the seasons, we're changing, and hopefully for the better. 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
1: FM. Did you ever see those pictures, Tom, where they on social, where they have, like, maybe it's a rock star then and now?
0: Oh, yes. Yeah, I have. You know, I watch those every once in a while.
1: So-and-so was, like, at 20, and then they show them now.
0: Yeah, yeah.
1: And then if they're dead, they put angel wings on them.
0: Yes, that's a big thing. Yeah.
1: It's a little hokey. But,
0: yeah, very.
1: But it is... we've changed, Tom.
0: Yes. And at least we don't have the little wings on yet.
1: No wings yet. And I don't know that it just...
0: Mike Mueller is with us right now. Mike is the president of Syracuse Thunderbirds Aero Radio Society. How are you, Mike?
2: I'm doing great. How are you guys this morning?
0: Good, buddy. Good. Let me ask you this. To start things off for our audience, why don't you give your background? Like, are you a Syracuse native, and did you go to college for radio-controlled air things? Or
2: well, we're going to go back to this. Your yes. dad and I were musicians back in Rochester, if you remember.
0: Oh, no kidding. Yeah, yes. I forgot about that. Yep.
2: So I was a school teacher up in Mexico, New York,
0: which
2: is south of Texas, New York, by the way.
0: Okay.
2: And did that for 5 years, got into sales, was in sales for forever and a day, retired in 2017, lived in Richmond for 20 years, came back up here in 2018, and that's where it goes.
0: Gotcha.
2: Retired in 2017, but been watching my little... great grandson since he was 4 months old. He's now 6.
0: Oh, God bless you.
2: So it's been a busy retirement.
1: So what's your instrument of choice when you play?
2: Oh, I'm a trombone player.
0: Oh, trombone. Okay. Yeah,
2: absolutely.
0: Bones are tough. So you knew Billy Harris then, right?
2: Bill Harris is he's a fine gentleman.
0: right. Oh, that's
1: nobody
0: wonderful.
1: Says that about you, Tom.
0: No, not really. Well,
2: or you, Steve.
1: Yeah. he's getting too friendly.
0: Oh, good golly. So what is STARS then?
2: We're a radio controlled flying club.
0: Okay.
2: And we fly generally model airplanes, helicopters, do a little bit of drones. We're out in Pennaville.
0: Gotcha.
2: Out, if you go out 31 to Morgan Road, north on 31, yes. or north on Morgan Road, north on Morgan. Go ahead, say that five times fast. And out Center Road and out Route 12.
1: So past the Euclid, going that way, going north.
2: Going north.
0: Our very own Steve Luchka lives out that
1: Steve's
0: way.
1: Yes, Steve's a Pennaville guy.
2: Yeah, wonderful. Too. That's cool. And we've been out there for 40, almost 50 years now.
0: Oh, wow.
2: We own our property, and this coming weekend, we're going to have a Labor Day weekend. We're going to have our 47th annual air show. We're going to have an exciting time. Probably 200 to 300 people will be there.
0: Wow.
2: We'll have flying airplanes and helicopters all day long.
0: You know, it's very interesting that you put drones kind of as a almost like an asterisk.
1: Almost an annoying asterisk.
0: Drones. Before drones, there was a whole radio controlled world of model airplanes.
2: Yeah, the whole idea of drones came when you had new motors, electric motors, and new batteries.
0: I see.
2: And that changed the whole background landscape of being able to fly.
1: So the lithium batteries made it so you could do things you couldn't do previously.
2: Yes, the weight of the lithium batteries are so less, and then they've got new electric motors too.
0: So you don't get involved with gas motors.
2: Well, I was going to say, we have small electric planes.
0: Yes.
2: We have nitromethane engines.
0: Really?
2: Yes. The methanol and nitromethane. Those are those screaming, noisy little engines.
0: Mm-hmm.
2: We have what we call electric ducted fan for jets, which that's electric.
0: Yeah.
2: We have turbine powered jets, which smells and sounds like your airport. It's
0: no
2: really
0: kidding.
2: Cool.
1: Did you ever think when you were kids, it was a little Cox engine?
2: Oh, yeah.
1: You hook it up and you go, wee, wee, wee, wee, you go around and around.
0: That's very interesting.
2: It's called Control Line, and we have Control Line there. It'll be an all-day affair, but during noontime, we will have demonstrations. And one of the demonstrations will be a certified, nationally recognized Control Line pilot.
0: Okay.
2: And he will do a demonstration. We'll have turbine jet demonstrations. We'll have helicopter pilots. These guys are you've never seen helicopters fly like these things. They're
0: kidding.
2: Crazy. And then there's 3D flying, where planes do all sorts of crazy maneuvers. And we'll have these planes flying all day long.
0: So, do you find that there's still a high interest in this with all the new technology out there? Are young people still getting involved in the sport?
2: The problem is that with our kids, you know, their whole scene is with their fingers, their thumbs, and their head is down in their laps. And so, it's hard for kids.
1: Yeah, but sometimes the work that goes into these models.
2: Yeah.
1: Now, and I think I mentioned this before, I'm the guy that goes on YouTube and says, remote aircraft crashing. So they build these things, and they're so intricate.
2: Yeah.
1: And then somebody moves it the wrong way, and it doesn't end well. And I'm thinking, oh my gosh, how much work. I mean, they have like full-blown, like a jet replicas and just amazing stuff. And then there's the small stuff that they zoom around with.
2: Well, you've got scale, some of these scale jets, F-18s, F-16s, and all of those. And they can go anywhere from $5,000 to $100,000 worth of an airplane.
0: Wow.
2: And it's, you know, we don't get involved in a lot of that because that's not who Syracuse is.
0: Right.
2: And part of the problem that you have is that we can get kids involved, but then kids go to college.
1: Sure.
2: And then they get married, and then they have kids, and they sort of, you sort of lose them. So one of the things we're excited about is Micron.
0: Oh, yeah.
2: Because they're going to have higher end engineers and some of those people, we think those kinds of people will be into the sport.
1: So this event is coming up Labor Day weekend. Okay.
2: Labor Day
1: Saturday,
2: weekend.
1: Sunday, Monday. What?
2: It's going to be on Saturday, September 5th on Saturday. Okay. There'll be a $5 charge for a car, not for people, but for a car. Okay.
1: That's nothing.
2: No, that's nothing. And then there'll be food all day long.
1: Will there be signs on how to get there, or do they have to go there?
2: Trust me, there are going to be so many signs.
1: So basically, if you go past the Euclid, get up on Route 31, keep going.
0: Keep driving.
1: From there on, they're going to have signs. Yeah. Here it is.
2: We'll have signs from Phoenix to Fulton to all over.
1: Anything
2: the place.
1: To eat there? Because Tom was asking.
2: Hamburgers, hot dogs, sausage, popcorn, candy.
1: There we go. That's
2: French fries. Nice. Yeah, it'd be all day long. It's going to be a wonderful time. Busy time.
0: Way back in the late 70s, early 80s, I really had an affection for balsa wood planes. You know, and they put the paper mache kind of over it, and then the acrylic. And do you still have those?
2: The sport has changed. The hobby has changed, and what a lot of people now are buying are what we call the foam planes, electric foam planes, and they have. The foam planes are what a lot of people
0: kind of took
2: buying.
0: Over.
1: Are they still building them, or are they just buying it and flying it?
2: Today, it's more flying and buying and flying.
0: Okay.
2: There's not a lot of building being done except when you crash, and that makes me an expert builder.
1: Yeah. No, but how much fun. Bring the family. I mean,
0: it's
1: older
0: incredible.
1: People, younger people. What a fun kind of a thing to hang out.
2: A lot of fun. It'll be a great day.
1: CNYstars.com, right?
2: That's it, CNY. And we've got a Facebook page, Syracuse Thunderbird Stars. It'll be an exciting day.
1: So put on the calendar. Here we go. Next Saturday, right up there in Northern Ontario. No, Oswego County. We crossed the bridge.
2: Oswego County.
1: That'll be fun, and we appreciate you joining us today.
2: Well, I am so grateful that you guys would allow me to come here and talk about it. It's a lot of fun. Thank you very, very much.
0: Thank you. Kicking off hour number two of the local show, we're going to have some gripping conversations with Dr. Cody Kelly, candidate for re-election of the 14th District Legislator
1: on
0: Onondaga County. Yes, of course. Gloria Roberts, who is a Syracuse Airport volunteer and organ player over there, she'll stop by. Josh Lang is a pastor at Redeemer Church. And then we're going to wrap up the show with Matt Doxa, who is the owner of Excelsior Wealth Partners. Stick around. Hour number two of the local show starts really soon.
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21: From the 570 WSYR newsroom, I'm Anthony Panazowicz. Several pets are safe following their rescue from a Syracuse house fire on Friday night. Firefighters were called to the home on Hood Street and found fire coming from the rear of the home. Multiple animals were saved with the cause identified as an unattended candle. A Cortland County resident is recovering at home today from measles. They are the first in that county to test positive, bringing the state total up to 31 cases this year. The county health department says that they're working to track down anyone who had close contact with the infected person, but say that the public risk is low. And a man who self-deported is among six people receiving pardons from Governor Kathy Hochul. Say Juan Park was convicted of bail jumping and drug charges in New York State, but received a Purple Heart while serving in the U.S. military before struggling with PTSD and drug issues. Park self-deported to South Korea last year and is trying to return to the U.S. Next update in 30 minutes. Breaking news anytime. I'm Anthony Panazowicz on Syracuse's breaking news weather and traffic station, News Radio 570 WSYR.
22: Applying the economic pressure, I'm Angelo Bavaro, Fox News. Iran is promising to resist new U.S. sanctions, and at the same time, the nation's leaders are signaling they are open to a diplomatic resolution.
0: As the war passes the sixth-month mark, there are no signs either side is backing down. President Trump is insisting Iran is, quote, begging to make a deal. And while Tehran is publicly downplaying the impacts of the sweeping sanctions, Iran's president is now acknowledging the economic pressure is taking a toll. The White House says the sanctions are meant to cut off Iran's revenue.
22: Fox's Marion Rafferty. This comes as U.S. Central Command announces that the Strait of Hormuz is clear of all naval mines. One person is dead and five are injured after a shooting at a rave in northern Switzerland early today. Police say they are still looking for a suspect. A motive is also still unclear. A South Carolina police officer is dead and a second was injured after a gunfight Saturday following a call about a domestic dispute. Police Chief Skip Holbrook.
1: Our hearts are broken this evening. We gather under the worst circumstances you could possibly imagine. We're deeply hurt.
22: That officer who died was 29-year-old Christopher DeLong. He had been with the police department in Columbia for 2 years and leaves behind a wife and two young children. The suspect, a 33-year-old man with a lengthy criminal record, also died. Iceland's voters rejecting a measure to restart negotiations to join the European Union more than a decade after previous talks died. That vote follows President Trump's push for U.S. control of neighboring Greenland, adding a new security dimension to a debate that has divided the NATO ally for years. 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
19: 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Weather.
2: Some sun and turning cloudy. Couple of brief showers this afternoon. High today at 77. Clouds and fog late tonight. Low 65. Clouds and showers. Thunderstorm for tomorrow and the high near 80. For tomorrow night, cloudy and humid with a low 66. Clouds and humid. A heavy thunderstorm on Tuesday. Could see some damaging winds. The high near 85. From the Stellar Roofing Weather Center, I'm Steve Williams.
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25: Welcome back and welcome in. This is hour number two of The Local Show. Get ready for some intriguing discussions with Dr. Cody Kelly, candidate for re-election in the Onondaga County Legislative District number 14. And then Gloria Roberts stops by, Syracuse Airport volunteer, organ player.
26: I know her, Tom. I know her. Birthday. I know her.
25: Yes, you'll be able to relate to her. Josh Lang is a pastor at Redeemer Church. He'll stop by. And then we're going to wrap things up with Matt Doxa, who is the owner of Excelsior Wealth Partners. And that'll all be on this hour number two of The Local Show. Right now, we say hello to Dr. Cody Kelly. How are you?
27: I'm good. Good morning. Thanks for having me.
25: Well, thank you for being here. We're going to find out what you're a doctor of, but are you from Syracuse originally? Or
27: yeah, I'm a
25: native
27: Syracuse kid, CNS graduate of 2009. Okay.
3: Excellent.
4: That was only a couple years earlier from CNS.
3: Yes.
4: They called it Cicero back then.
26: But so who's asking?
4: Yeah, who's asking?
3: He took a horse and buggy over there.
4: Both ways, uphill.
26: Yeah, and I got my doctorate right from SUNY Upstate in physical therapy, to answer your first question.
3: Okay, yeah. Okay, so physical therapy.
26: I work with kids. I always knew I wanted to work with kids. I grew up, you know, coaching youth basketball and things like that. Yeah. So initially, I was going to go the physical education route.
3: Right.
26: And I kind of realized, you know, I could do the same stuff and triple my student loan debt. So why not get the doctorate?
3: There was a point where you could be a physical therapist and not have a doctorate, but now you're a full-on doctor.
26: Right around the turn of the millennium, if I'm not mistaken, is when they started to make the transition. And now you can't find a master's degree anymore.
3: Right.
26: DPT is the entry level.
3: Excellent. But, you know, that's when you got to catch people and have them do things properly, train properly, because then as adults, they don't become a wreck like Steve. Right.
26: I could learn some of those lessons myself, to be fair. So
3: I'm guessing being a doctor, that takes a lot of time and a lot of brain power and all that. Why did you become a legislator?
26: Yeah, I had kind of simultaneous things happening in my life, really one in a million sort of events between the pandemic and also living in the heart of what became the White Pine Commerce Park that really communicated to me how much our local government matters in our day-to-day lives, and I was lucky enough to have the opportunity to get involved.
3: Yeah, and that's just a big undertaking, I guess, is what I'm saying. And you're up for re-election. So how did it go the first time?
26: I was happy that the voters thought I was the guy for the job at the time. And I've been lucky to be re-elected in 2023, 2025. And we'll see how it goes this year.
4: Yeah. So why should people vote for you?
26: I think people should vote for me because I'm the candidate with the experience. You really learn to appreciate how much experience and relationships matter in roles like this, because every day is a new challenge, a new problem that's up for solving, and you don't know how to fix a lot of this stuff until you do it. And fortunately, I've been in the position where I've been able to help a lot of people. I've been involved in the Micron conversations from the start, so as I'm getting out and chatting with folks, you know, people rightly have a lot of questions right now on traffic and the environment and jobs and tax credits and things like that. And I'm the guy that's prepared to have those conversations and really keep people informed on what's going on.
4: Yeah, you got to talk to someone. So where is the 14th district?
26: It's roughly the eastern half of the town of Clay.
4: Okay.
26: Yep.
3: Okay. Oh. And you're on the Republican ticket, right?
26: I am.
3: The clear thinking, intelligent ticket, right? You can't tell I'm biased, can you, folks?
4: Tom, are you leaning to the right?
3: Right. Well, and tell people, why am I leaning to the right? Because what's happening on the other side, you know?
26: Well, I think right now, locally, the Republican Party has been the party of fiscal responsibility. Mm-hmm. Obviously, all the opportunity that we see in our community is a result of folks like Ryan McMahon and Nick Pirro going back 20, 30 years, who had a vision for this community and what it could represent to the future. So, you know, take a look at some of the other towns, villages, municipalities, and you see what happens when we don't have that level of fiscal responsibility, and it's not pretty. And when I'm walking around talking to people, again, I don't hear that they want higher taxes. I mean, the cost of living in New York State is a big enough problem as it is. So,
4: yeah. So, I mean, sometimes my perception is folks on the left think that, hey, we should raise taxes. You know, they need more services. People need things. And if you make a little more, we should take a little more or a lot more. Am I wrong?

0: you look at the candidates that have the experience and the knowledge and the vision for what this county, what this community can become, you have to choose what you think is best. And again, we have a strong record of really positive results in Onondaga County, and we're investing in people, and we're investing in our community and our infrastructure, and that's how we've been able to land things like the Micron project that's going to lift people out of poverty for generations to come.
1: Mm-hmm. What's the overall ideology difference, maybe, if you can speak to that?
0: That's a big question. I would say what seems to be lacking a lot of the time from the other side is what I think of as sustainability. So it's all well and good to throw money at a problem, but we ask the question, does that really solve the issue? Mm-hmm. Or is that, you know, putting a Band-Aid on something? Because a lot of places have been in the situation coming off the pandemic where there was this large influx of cash. You know, we had ARPA funding, we had sales tax that maybe we weren't expecting to have. And what happens when you take that single-use, one-shot money and invest in recurring costs is a lot of these financial cliffs that we've seen throughout the community. And fortunately, under Republican leadership, that's not been an issue at the county level, because we were able to think long-term, where we took that money and invested in things that would generate revenue, not in things that would set us up for problems down the road.
2: Yeah, you know, some of the folks on the left are outspoken about like defunding the police. Is that a good idea?
0: I don't think that's a good idea at all. I think we need to invest in our public safety, and you know, I think there are elements of truth to the idea that, you know, let's invest in our mental health services and things like right. that. And one of the things that we've done in Onondaga County is the person in crisis team. So
2: explain
0: we
2: that.
0: Have. Generally speaking, if somebody's having an emotional crisis, a mental health crisis, we've got people in the field, you know, boots on the ground that are equipped to deal with people in those situations. Mm-hmm. So we ask too much of our police, and they do a great job, but they're not mental health professionals,
2: right,
0: and they're not
2: right.
0: this, and they're not that. They're law enforcement officers, and there's a role for that, but there's also a role for some of those social services to be there to make sure that people are getting the support they need.
2: Well, we appreciate you coming in, and you've obviously put your life into helping even the kids. You're a doctor of physical therapy. Yeah. Your heart is there, for sure, and you've shown it with your actions. We appreciate you. Cody Kelly, running in the 14th District, Onondaga County Legislator. We appreciate you joining us today.
0: Thanks so much.
1: Coming up next, we're going to speak with Gloria Roberts.
2: Yay! It's
1: my mom. 93rd birthday this past week, and she's a Syracuse Airport volunteer and plays the organ right there in the airport if you go over there. And you can, even if you're not flying, you could just go over and listen to Gloria play. 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

0: We're back into it, and we're back at it. This is the local show with Tom and Steve. Steve, are you one of those people who enjoys the changing of the seasons?
1: I look at the doom on the horizon. Here's my problem. When it's like, when I go, oh,
0: snow,
1: yeah,
0: I get you.
1: It's okay. Like, okay, you know, in the fall, it's coming. And I winter,
0: it's become harder since we've gotten older, right? Wouldn't you think?
1: Absolutely. No, I think the fall is pretty.
0: It is.
1: Don't get me wrong, but it just feels like there's this ticking thing, you know, and next week they're going to, wow, there's flurries in the forecast. Right. I'm like, no! 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It's all right here, and it's the most exciting thing of the New York State Fair, Tom.
0: Pure maple, that's right. Somebody who's pure in spirit and pure in heart is with us right now. It's Gloria Roberts. Who's near and dear to your heart? I believe she actually gave birth to you.
1: No, it's true. It is true.
0: She is a Syracuse Airport volunteer, organ player, and over the week she had her 93rd birthday.
1: How about that?
0: How are you, Gloria?
2: Doing well.
0: You look well.
2: Well, thank you.
0: How does 93 feel?
2: Wonderful.
0: Really? Look at that.
2: If you can do the things you want to do.
0: Yeah.
2: But some ways, you know, you're limited.
0: Yeah.
1: But you still do a lot of the things you want to do.
2: Oh, I do.
1: So what are your favorite things to do? At 93, what are some of your favorite things to do?
2: Go to the airport, drive my car.
1: Yeah. So
0: you're still driving at 93.
1: Yes.
0: Yeah.
1: Yes, she is. So explain to folks, what do you do at the airport?
2: Okay, I go in there, and I'm welcomed all the time.
0: Mm-hmm.
2: And I have a special place to park the car, and they even they'll stop the traffic when they see me coming across.
0: Yeah.
2: But it's just going in and playing and meeting people.
1: So yeah. Tell them what you play.
2: I play the organ.
0: A very large organ.
2: Yes, it looks like a cockpit on
0: an
2: airport.
0: Yeah, it really does.
2: Yeah. But people come by, and now what I'm focusing more on is the piano is a grand piano. And then
0: beautiful
2: I'll say,
0: piano.
2: Do you play the piano? And some say yes. And a little bit, well, they get, I say, well, go play it. Taylor Swift is play it, you know, Elton John, different ones.
0: Yeah, yeah.
2: And so they say, oh, no, I don't play very well. Well, they sit down, and they have like 20 fingers. They're awesome. They really are.
1: Now, do you like doing duets, or do you let them do their own thing, or how's it work?
2: A little bit of both. And then some people can play by ear,
0: which is,
2: you know, a gift.
1: That's you.
0: Of course, that's what you
2: do. And they'll say, well, I play in the key of A, and I'm like, oh, okay, we'll try that one. But it's fun because we never met each other, and we can play, you know, duets. And I love that part. But also, the people that come through are amazing.
0: Yeah, you get to be an ambassador.
1: And so not that many years ago, was it 5 or 6 years? How long has it been? It's been a while.
2: About five, I think.
1: 5 years ago, Bob Carbone, our friend at the Piano Organ Center over there on South Bay, near Delta Sonic, they donated the use of a amazing grand piano.
0: Yep.
1: Beautiful Yamaha. And this organ that looked like Mom said, looks like a cockpit. And different people play, but Mom's over there a lot of the time.
2: And people say, well, when will you be here? I said, I don't know. Because you volunteer. And I can go over whenever I want.
1: Yeah.
2: But they do, you know, sometimes they do like honor flight, and they take it out for a while. But it's more fun.
1: Do you approach people, or people approach you, or how's it work?
2: Well, as soon as you hit any note, it's like, it's like, I won't say it, but they come over.
0: Sure.
2: Like, and it's amazing. I heard this, and then they'll say, oh, my grandmother did this, or, you know, and can you play like Amazing Grace, because they just played it at somebody's funeral. I said, of course I can. And then the other day I was there, and this fellow played piano for some church someplace, and he could play by ear. And so we were playing something, and a man came back, and he said, I've never heard music like this. And it was a hymn. I forgot what we were even playing.
0: Yeah.
2: But they're like, they're blown away.
0: Yeah.
2: But people come up and they just talk.
1: And famous people too, right?
2: Oh, yeah. Famous people have come by too years ago. Yeah.
0: Do you like playing specifically during the holidays? Is it Christmas time a fun time for
2: you? It's fun. Yeah. Because, and then, of course, with the escalator, Christmas, there's so many songs.
0: Travelers and songs.
2: So many songs. Like, there's, you know, all of them. And
0: right.
2: And the kids, you know, and then sometimes they'll bring their kids over and I'll play The Wheels on the Bus.
0: Yeah.
2: Or, you know, The Dog. Or then there's, somebody was coming through with a dog that they purposely take to their the airport for people to pet or whatever.
0: Mm-hmm.
2: And then I'll play How Much Is That Dog
0: in the Window.
2: Yeah. You know, but it's fun.
1: Yeah, I know. She likes to play Take Me Out to the Ball Game. I know that's one. And I've seen people, when I've been over there to see, going up the escalator, they're like recording her. It's like the airport.
0: Yeah.
1: I mean, that happens all. They're like, oh, we're here. And it's so special.
0: Right.
1: I mean, you're at an airport. You get in the car. You get your luggage. Traveling's a hassle.
0: It can be
1: right?
0: so stressful.
1: And the airport, they've done a lovely job. They've made it nice. They've made it bright.
0: Right.
1: And
2: always decorated beautifully.
1: But the people actually record you, right?
2: Oh, they do. They're going up the escalator. Well, a couple years ago, there was a group from Utah that was there. And they were training, and then they had a special song they wanted to have played. I forgot what it was. And they're all singing it, going up the escalator. And then, I don't know, a couple years or later on, somebody said, you're famous. I said, famous? they were playing this out in Utah for their Mormon group going up the escalator.
0: Yeah, yeah.
2: And I said, I didn't know that, but they took that video. But, yeah, people are videoing it. Can I have, you know, my picture taken? Like, yeah,
0: that's
2: I don't
0: funny.
2: Care.
0: Yeah, Gloria, do you still take lessons over with Bob Carbone?
2: I don't do lessons.
0: No lessons at all?
1: I think she teaches them how to play. I don't know. Bob's
2: when
1: going
2: you
1: to
2: play by ear. Well, when
0: yeah,
2: I was
0: right,
2: a kid, the best piano teacher in town, my parents took both my sister and myself. And I was not very old. And I said to the teacher, play it for me. And he did. And I thought, why would you look at all that music?
0: Just play.
2: Yeah, but I didn't play then like I do now.
0: Yeah, yeah.
2: But it was fun.
1: Yeah, so 93 years old, what advice would you give to people that aren't 93 yet on how to enjoy life?
2: Well, if you're blessed to stay healthy, that's a good one.
0: Uh-huh.
2: But some people, I think, don't get out enough.
1: Yep.
0: But, so socialization, socialize.
2: And otherwise, other words, they can't get out.
0: Yeah.
2: Because physically they aren't able. But if they would learn, like, I don't know, like, I love my iPhone and my texting back and forth.
0: Sure.
2: You know, but some of them, they don't know it.
0: Mm-hmm. Yeah.
1: But one thing I know you do is you bless other people. You find opportunities at 93 to drop something off or to call someone if the Lord inspires you. And that's kind of what you do.
2: I got one from, where is she from? Florida. Every day she texts, and this is what I'm doing today. And this is where I'm going to go, you know. And this is, and she'll take a picture of the meal she's going to have. So it's fun.
1: Yeah. Yeah. So how about that? 93 years, I'm wildly blessed.
0: Yes,
1: to have his mom. And mom and dad taught me love God and love people.
0: Mm-hmm.
1: Have a relationship with Christ, love God and love people, and then everything else will kind of work our way out.
2: And that's what you do.
1: And we lost dad a few years ago, but here mom's doing that.
0: Right.
1: And I think we may be sitting here at her 100th birthday years from now having the same conversation.
0: And you're never too old to start lessons over at the piano and the organ center, right?
2: No. Yeah, people say, I used to do it. I said, well, go back and try
0: again. Yeah, go back
2: again,
0: and do it again.
2: You know?
0: Yeah.
1: Gloria Roberts, my mom, organ player extraordinaire, wonderful member of the community, blessing folks in the Syracuse Airport. Thanks for joining me, and happy birthday, Mom.
2: Thank you.
0: Josh Lang is coming up next, pastor at Redeemer Church in Syracuse. We'll have a nice conversation with him on the local show on 570 WSYR.
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21: From the 570 WSYR newsroom, I'm Anthony Panazowicz. A Cortland County resident is recovering at home from measles today. They are the first in that county to test positive, bringing the state total up to 31 cases this year. The county health department says that they're working to track down anyone who had close contact with the infected person, but say the public risk is low. Several pets are safe following their rescue from a Syracuse house fire Friday night. Firefighters were called to the home on Hood Street and found the fire coming from the rear of the home. Multiple animals were saved, with the cause identified later as an unattended candle. And a Liverpool woman is accused of driving drunk with four kids in the car. Police say Gabriella Tooley blew a .14 following the stop on State Route 12 in the town of Layden in Lewis County. She was charged with four counts of aggravated DWI with a child and DWI. Next update in 30 minutes. Breaking news anytime. I'm Anthony Panazowicz on Syracuse's Breaking News Weather and Traffic Station, News Radio 570 WSYR and 106.9 FM.
22: News. I'm Roxanne Evans. A deadly shooting at a rave in Switzerland. A 22-year-old woman is dead, five injured. A manhunt now underway. The Nepal death toll climbs to 750, thousands still missing. Officials warn of additional flooding.
23: Crews are digging through feet of thick mud and debris, searching for victims. And making matters worse, remote areas remain hard to reach. That includes sites where hundreds of hydropower workers are still unaccounted for.
22: Fox's Marianne Rafferty, a South Carolina officer is dead, a second injured. The officer's responding to a domestic dispute in Colombia. The suspect is dead. And it was successful.
24: 3, 2, 1, ignition. And liftoff. Go Falcon Heavy and go Roman Space Telescope.
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1: WSYR Weather.
2: Some sun and turning cloudy. Couple of brief showers this afternoon. A high today at 77. Clouds and fog late tonight. Low 65. Clouds and showers. Thunderstorm for tomorrow. And the high near 80. For tomorrow night, cloudy and humid with a low 66. Clouds and humid. A heavy thunderstorm on Tuesday. Could see some damaging winds. The high near 85. From the Stellar Roofing Weather Center, I'm Steve Williams.
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1: They never left, Tom.
0: WSYF.
1: They never left. By the way, those commercials you just heard, those are our people.
0: Yes, they are.
1: Support them. They're real. And they wouldn't be part of us if we didn't believe in them.
0: Mm-hmm.
1: Seriously, we get calls. You know, Tom. We get requests and things. We're saying, maybe we're not a fit. We're not. If you hear them, we're really standing behind them. We're supporting and believing what they do.
0: Absolutely.
1: You know, so I've never said that, but I just thought I'd say it.
0: Very good. Very good.
1: Yeah. So we had planted corn up at camp.
0: Uh-huh.
1: Apparently, when you plant corn, farmers are laughing at me. You have to have way more stalks.
0: Yeah.
1: Or the corn looks like a kid that needs braces really badly. Okay. I guess you have to have cross-pollination and all kinds of things that we didn't have enough of. It was fun trying. It looked nice. A little creepy, but it was fun. So, yes. And we watered it like crazy.
0: You're never going to be part of Onondaga Grown that way.
1: Well, that was Jefferson County failure. So.
0: Well, it's our pleasure to bring back our spiritual guidance on the local show. It's Josh Lang, pastor at Redeemer Church in Syracuse. How are you, Josh?
2: I'm doing well. Thanks for having me, guys.
1: So Tom's got a question.
2: I'm sure he does.
0: What was the question?
1: I can't remember. Tom's question is when people die,
0: angels, yes.
1: And when they die, do they turn into angels? Go ahead, Josh.
2: No.
0: that's the answer to that one.
1: Explain that. That's kind of a fun thing,
0: that,
1: right?
0: Josh.
2: Well, you know, let's look at the more cultural type issue is I think when we lose loved ones, we're unfortunately settling for sentimental platitudes that really, if you stop and think about it, you're like,
0: right,
2: you know, is that true? Is that right? And there's really no hope in those. And the beauty of Christianity is that, we believe that Christ not only died, but he rose again and he ascended on high. And one day we will rise with him. And that's where our hope is in resurrection.
1: Okay. Right. You say hope, like I'm hoping that I pick the right horse at the Kentucky Derby with my $2 so I can win 12?
2: No,
1: I don't think that's awfully, what you mean when you say hope.
0: That's awfully specific.
2: Yeah.
1: I don't think you meant that.
2: Wow. Is there something else we need to talk about, Steve?
1: All right. My horse lost. I went to a party, okay?
2: But it is a confidence. It's an assurance, okay? When we look at something like the resurrection, it's kind of like a receipt.
0: Mm-hmm.
2: You know, when you turn in those cans and you get that little receipt and then you can take it to the cashier and get that money back. It's like, okay. Hey, we can be assured that this is going to happen. If Christ rose again, all those who put their faith and hope and trust in him will rise again as well.
0: What does it mean when you're a Christian to have hope in Christ? I'm not understanding. What does it mean to have hope?
2: So when we talk about, let me use... a word maybe that'll help you is we're putting our faith in Christ. We're trusting in him, in that work that he did, in the sense that he lived, and he lived a life that was without sin. It was perfect. And he died in our place. He was a substitute for us. And because his life was perfect, that sacrifice was perfect, and God raised him from the dead. And when we put our faith in him in that work, we can be confident that our sins are forgiven, that his righteousness becomes our righteousness, that it's no longer based on what you and I do in our best attempts. But we also have this sure and this certain hope that he will return again.
1: But it seems a little counter to a lot of religious traditions and things where, you know, if I do this, and I, say these certain prayers or go to church on certain days or whatever the deal is, that somehow I've mustered it up and that gives me enough faith.
0: I'm in God's good graces of that.
1: Correct. Yeah. Well said. Yeah.
2: Well, you know, I think a lot of it comes down to is we want to contribute to our salvation. You know, I remember reading James Taylor. He was just wrote this short little, you know, biography of his life. And he said, I have 16 lines to prove myself and that I'm enough. And all throughout our lives, we're doing it in different ways. Think about Rocky Balboa. You know what I mean? I just want to prove that I'm just not another bum from the from the street, from the neighborhood. And we all do that in our own ways, where we're trying to live up to a standard that we know something's off inside of us in this world. And we're in, and when we kind of start to attempt to correct that and do that, we come up with these different ideas. Well, if I can do A plus B plus C, then I'll be okay. If I can do, you know, this long enough and hard enough and try the best, then I'll be okay. But, you know, we don't ever know when enough is. We don't ever know if those 16 lines will be enough to put meaning and value and worth in our lives. We don't know what it will actually take to make sure that we're just not another bum from the street.
0: So what's the answer to that?
2: To put your faith in Jesus Christ, who lived a perfect life.
0: Okay.
2: He completely kept all of the things he perfectly obeyed his Father in heaven. And all those things that we do where we decide, hey, you know what, God, I'm going to live without reference to you. God, I'm going to do what I want instead of what you want. He didn't do that. He completely submitted to the will of his Father in all things. And so he lived that perfect life. And because of that, he could go to the cross and he could pay the price for my sin, for your sin. Mm-hmm. And we know that because he was raised from the dead, that you and I can have that certainty and that hope that we are with him.
1: I heard an analogy once. It's probably not very good, and Josh will correct me if it isn't. but it was like if someone, you go out to dinner and someone picks up the check, you don't try to pay it again. You don't say, okay, well, you know, I got it and I got the tip, we're done. It's, you know, what can I do? Nothing. But what about I want to be? No. And it's almost like an offense in a way. It's almost like, well, why are you trying to pay it when I paid it? Is that a fair analogy?
2: Yeah. You know, because, I mean, the reality is when we talk about Christian faith, we're talking about this idea of sheer grace, mm-hmm. Getting something that we don't deserve. And so, you know, for example, when you pay your taxes, right, you put your taxes in and you are expecting that, you know, depending on the neighborhood you live in, that you're going to get a certain amount of
0: refund,
2: you know, yeah. Well, back, you know, so we're going to get proper utilities,
0: yeah,
2: we're going to get proper, you know, garbage removal, we're going to get all these, we paid something in, we should get something out. And Christianity is the complete opposite antithesis of that.
1: Yeah. So my mom was on a set or two ago here talking about at 93, and she just, when she plays hymns, mm-hmm. you know, she had mentioned Amazing Grace.
2: Sure.
1: And it made me think of, you know, every time I started, Amazing Grace, how sweet the sound that saved a wretch like me. Most people are like, well, no, I'm not a wretch. Well,
2: yeah.
1: Okay. I once was lost and now I'm found, was blamed, but now we see. That's what you're talking about, right?
2: Absolutely. And, you know, the gentleman who actually wrote that, I think it was last year, was the 250th anniversary of that song being penned. But he was actually a slave trader.
0: My goodness.
2: And in those years, you know, that he started coming to faith, he began to see the error of his ways and how wrong it was to oppress these people. And when you, you know, think about that line that you just quoted, Amazing Grace, how sweet the sound that saved a wretch like me, you could think about that author who thought about the absolute atrocities that he committed and how even in that, God's grace was amazing.
1: So he owned it. That's amazing. So Josh Lang, one of the pastors at Redeemer Church. Redeemer Church is located across from that high school, Nottingham High School.
2: Nottingham High School.
1: On Genesee Street, 10 o'clock service.
2: 10 o'clock.
1: Come as you are, and we appreciate you. You can get there, myredeemerchurch.com, if you want to go there. But Josh, we appreciate you joining us and sharing your heart.
2: Hey, thank you for having us, guys.
0: Matt Doxa is coming up next. He's the owner of Excelsior Wealth Partners, right here on the local show on 570 WSYR.
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0: found your local show right here on 570 WSYR. You can share the local show with Steve Roberts.
1: I want to hear myself
0: again. It's his show.
2: Not really.
0: Oh, golly. Yeah, well, I guess we have to split the bill.
2: I know.
0: Through the seasons. And anyone who has a business and you're trying to get things off the ground, or you just can't make sense of all the AI stuff, you know, give us a call. The emails are real easy. It's either Steve at Zoe Advertising, yep, or Tom at Zoe Advertising.
2: Yes, and then, Tom. Do you reply to your email then?
0: No, I'll look at it, though, okay, and then forward it over to you. If it's compliment. If they're making compliments, I'll take it.
2: Yes. Oh, there we go.
0: Any other problems, I send right to you.
2: They're always like, the guy with a good voice and you.
1: That's what they tell me. The guy with a good voice, which is Tom, and me.
0: Oh, gosh. It's fun. Matt Doxa is with us right now. He's the owner of Excelsior Wealth Partners, and you're also a... What are your other certificates of valor?
2: Bunch of letters under your name.
3: CFP, CLU, financial planning.
0: All that. Yeah.
2: And the rest. Yep.
0: Very nice. Well, Matt, it's good to see you again. I know you have a busy family life with 6 kids.
3: Yes, sir.
0: Wow. That's a lot. How old's the oldest?
3: 24.
0: Okay, so 24 and down.
3: Home. Down to 2 16-year-olds about to get their road test. Do you remember taking a road test?
0: Oh, yes. Yeah. Oh, my goodness.
3: Next week.
0: Are they going to do it in Syracuse, or are they going to Pulaski or something?
3: There's different strategies.
2: There's always been that, yeah.
3: No,
2: yeah.
3: They're Oneida.
0: Oh, in Oneida, yeah. Okay.
3: It's easier to take out there.
0: Yeah, they say. But,
2: so the guys or girls?
3: Two boys.
2: All right. Okay, they'll pass the first time. Did I say that?
0: God bless
3: Parallel
0: you.
3: Parking. That's all they're working on.
0: At Excelsior Wealth Partners, can you explain what your services are and how they might be different than a traditional financial planning outfit?
3: Yeah. Wealth management, we focus on that retirement transition, first couple years before retirement, first couple years into retirement, rolling the 401k to... you know, essentially live on. If I'm going to retire at 62, Medicare doesn't start until 65, need health insurance for 3 years, health insurance is super expensive, what are my options, all that kind of good stuff.
0: Yeah, yeah. And it's interesting that you went in that direction, and I'll tell you why from a layman's perspective. I do remember the days of when people could work like at Carrier or Bristol or GE and then retire out, and they had pensions and they had, you know, healthy 401ks and all that. Now, there's not much of that. You know, people don't have that kind of wealth at the end of their working cycle.
3: Honestly, those folks needed the most help. I mean, that's our demographic. You know, you only retire once for most people, mm-hmm. Not everyone, but most people. And the programs are so, I would say, difficult to navigate. So like, if you sign up for Medicare, there's a Medicare.gov. You would think you're signing up on Medicare.gov for Medicare.
2: Nope. Makes sense.
3: Nope. You sign up for Medicare through the Social Security site. Just an example.
0: Yeah.
3: But you'd have to kind of have somebody explain that to you. Now it's just tip of the iceberg.
2: And if it's not timed right, then they like penalize you, right?
3: Yeah. If you had it 3 months, right. 3 months in a day, they kick you back to the next day within the 3 months. There's 100 rules, like a gremlin or something.
0: Yeah.
3: It's just,
0: yeah.
3: But it's tough to navigate. It really is. So you need if you're ever going to get a coach or assistance, you want to make sure you get that retirement right. That's the time to do it, at least in our opinion.
2: So the accumulation stage, somebody, you know, maybe someone worked at GE for a few years. So you have maybe some retirement funds at different places. There's no real cohesion here. And then someone's, you know, knocking on the door at 60, going, okay, how do I pull this together? Well, they say I can retire early, but I don't know when to take what insurance. If someone sticks with a traditional financial planner that, you know, parked their money away and it grew decently, what mistakes might they make?
3: And there's a lot of mistakes that you could potentially make. I retire, I leave my 401k where it's at. 401ks inherently aren't set up to generate cash flow. There's fees, there's limited investment options. Bonds inside a 401k have not done well for 6 or 7 years. So if I need to generate $5,000 a month for my 401k and it's only generating 2 on its own, I need some different strategies. 401k was never set up to generate cash flow, just off the top of my head. That's
2: no,
3: right there.
2: Right. So it was just generated to park money, and so you have the write-off of the IRA, so you lower your tax base.
3: That's exactly it.
2: Okay. I set one up a long time ago, like basically forgot it, it was an IRA. It was it was $2,000, and it was 25 years ago. And I finally have kind of like started to look at it. Well, what I didn't realize, it was part of it was an annuity, and I'm just feeling fees. And you know, for being there that long, it didn't feel like it grew that much. Yeah. And I won't mention the players in it, but I'm like, what the heck? So what you're, when you talk fees for a minute, because to me, I just never really paid attention to those things.
3: Yeah, no, and they make it very difficult, meaning, so I use 401k interchangeable. It could be any retirement plan, 403b. There's all these different IRS sections of, you know, if you're a nonprofit teacher, but we'll say 401k just as a generality. But we sit down with five or six people a week for 25 years, and I don't think I've ever seen anyone even remotely close as to how much they're paying for fees. Some are good, some are atrocious. But if you're doing 10% and paying 2% in fees, you're netting 8. Same exact mousetrap exists where you're doing 10% returns and netting 9.8.
2: Right.
3: That kind of 1.8
2: over
3: return
2: time.
3: Over 20 years is a huge deal. Like, we're retiring you 5 years early just by a different, cheaper mousetrap. People, it's not what they do every day. They just don't know that.
2: Right. So, what do you guys charge in fees, if you don't mind me asking?
3: Yeah, so ours is more individual stocks that don't have fees or low-cost ETFs. Trust me, being a low-cost provider in a marketplace that's high in fees is a nice little niche to be in.
2: So people looking, wait a minute, I can do this, and you're charging me maybe half, or I don't know, I can't speak for the numbers, but yeah, a lot less?
3: Yeah, I can't tell you. Probably in the last 10 years, we maybe brought on one or two clients where we've had to charge them more because they were just paying just almost zero.
2: Right.
3: But almost every person that comes into our firm has a fee reduction. And it's not that difficult because the fees are so high in these plans.
2: And that's their money.
3: That's their
2: money. It goes right back into their pocket.
3: Yeah.
2: Now, once they start to pull from the IRAs or the retirement, do the fees still matter, or is that less impressive then?
3: So we would say fees matter. You know, if you're going to be retired for 30 years, fees matter.
2: I mean,
3: that's a big compounding effect over that time. But no, it's more of that, if you're going to get the retirement right, you got to get it the first 2-3 years.
2: And that's your sweet spot.
3: That's our sweet
2: spot. Real quick, 10 seconds. Should people convert to Roth IRAs if they have traditionals?
3: It depends.
2: That's a, you know what?
3: That's a cop-out answer, but it depends.
2: So they ask questions. Is the 303-1668, is that an okay number?
3: Yes, still.
2: Okay, so 315, the big area code. If you got questions, you want a second opinion, Retire Ready CNY. Which goes to Excelsior Wealth Partners. Great spot. 303-1668. They can call and ask questions, maybe get a second opinion. Appreciate you joining us today.
3: You got it. Thanks, guys.
0: All right, Steve, that's going to wrap things up. I will meet you on the Tilt-A-Whirl.
2: Not me. Not me.
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26: From the 570 WSYR newsroom, I'm Anthony Panasiewicz. If you're going to the Great New York State Fair today, you may want to plan your parking before you leave. Beautiful weather combined with mild temperatures yesterday brought out crowds and quickly filled on-site parking. Fair officials suggest visitors take Centro's Park and Ride Express service from Destiny USA. The $2 bus ride runs continuously from before 9 a.m. to 11 p.m. directly to the main gate. Meanwhile, the Burlington at Destiny USA is back open following a gas leak on Saturday afternoon. Firefighters called National Grid to the mall, where they detected a small odor outside of it, but no issues were found inside. Burlington was evacuated but is back open while the mall was unaffected by the issue. And a Liverpool woman is accused of driving drunk with four kids in the car. Police say Gabriella Tooley blew a .14 following a stop on State Route 12 in the town of Leyden in Lewis County. She was charged with four counts of aggravated DWI with a child and DWI. Next update in 30 minutes. Breaking news anytime. I'm Anthony Panasiewicz on Syracuse's breaking news, weather, and traffic station. 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
27: Lift off. I'm Roxanne Evans, Fox News. NASA launched its newest $4 billion space observatory from the Kennedy Space Center today. Fox's Madison Scarpino reports.
28: The Nancy Grace Roman Telescope is as big as a tour bus. It's as heavy as a T-Rex, according to NASA officials. It's kind of like a giant digital camera, and experts are saying it's the next big thing in space discovery. During its five-year mission, the Roman is set to work as a discovery machine, which could answer tons of questions we have about the mysteries of space. NASA officials say the telescope will help bring humanity closer to finding out some things like, what is the universe made of? How does it work? Are we alone? Former NASA astronaut Butch Wilmore tells Fox the Nancy Grace Roman is leaps and bounds beyond our current space capabilities, which he says are already substantial.
27: And the launch comes after NASA canceled plans to save its Swift Space Telescope, which will burn up in the atmosphere later this year. Meanwhile, NASA still using both the Hubble Space Telescope and the James Webb Space Telescope. A shooting at a rave in northern Switzerland kills one woman and injures five others. Fox's Marianne Rafferty with more.
0: The manhunt is underway in northern Switzerland for an early morning mass shooting. It happened at a horse track during a rave. Police say at least one person was killed and five others were hurt. Some of the injuries are considered to be serious. Right now, it isn't clear how many suspects police are looking for or what led to the shooting.
27: Local police say the 22-year-old woman died at the scene. Four men and one woman between 24 and 27 years old were taken to the hospital. All of the victims, residents of Switzerland. 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
1: Colts Pro Bowl wide receiver Keenan Allen has been arrested on drunk driving charges. He had 81 catches last year with the Chargers. The Colts gathering more information. College football, number 14, USC beat San Jose State 42-26. Henderson, Nevada is the Little League Baseball U.S. World Champion. After beating Hamilton, Ohio, Henderson will face Curacao in the championship game today. Baseball Nationals over the Marlins 5-4 and 10. Dylan Cruz, an RBI single in the 10th. Diamondbacks and Giants split a twin bill. Braves beat the Rockies 2-1. Michael Harris II, a two-run double. The Rays over the Padres 7-6. Chandler Simpson, the tie-breaking single. Josh Rojas drives in four as the Royals beat Cleveland 8-3. The Mets over the Astros 6-2. Juan Soto returns with a go-ahead RBI single. The Brewers top the Rangers 5-3. Churio and Contreras with home runs. The Orioles knock off the A's 5-3. Baltimore one game back of Cleveland for the final AL wildcard spot. That's sports. I'm Trey Bender.
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24: WSYR weather.
2: Some sun and turning cloudy. Couple of brief showers this afternoon. A high today at 77. Clouds and fog late tonight. Low 65. Clouds and showers. Thunderstorm for tomorrow. And the high near 80. For tomorrow night, cloudy and humid with a low 66. Clouds and humid. A heavy thunderstorm on Tuesday. Could see some damaging winds. The high near 85. From the Stellar Roofing Weather Center, I'm Steve Williams.
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29: 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He's John Katzimatidis. And this is the Cats Roundtable.

0: Good morning, America. This is the Katz Roundtable. John Katzimatidis here. What a great show we have today. We have Chairman Joe Gruter telling us what's going on in politics. Dr. Peter Michalos, how do we live to be 100? J.T. Fox, about investing in America. The Cuban ambassador, Ernesto Guzman. Dr. Eric Patterson. James Gagliano, with all the things that are going on in Tucson or New Mexico. Lynn Shaw, helping our kids. Byron Donalds in Florida. And let's start off, we have Gordon Chang. A lot of things happening in the world. And one guy that knows about what's happening in the world, Gordon G. Chang. Gordon Chang is a lawyer, an author. Well, Gordon, what do you have for us?
1: Well, last week was momentous. We had the CIA director, John Ratcliffe, take a C-17 to Moscow, talk to his counterpart there. There are various reports of what the conversation was about. I think the most credible is that the United States warned Russia about attacking the Baltic states. We have seen some very aggressive Russian behavior, these drone incursions, cutting cables, all sorts of things in Europe. They've gone on for quite a long time. We've remarked about them, but have done very little about it. And I think that the Russians have now pushed NATO and the United States to the wall. In general, John, after the Cold War, the United States was much more concerned about a failing Russia than a strong one. So we tolerated a lot of bad behavior on the part of Russian leaders, especially Putin. And unfortunately, that has resulted in an attitude in the Kremlin that they can do what they want. They could very well push Europe to a region-wide war.
0: How many, I've heard so many numbers of how many North Korean soldiers he is buying from North Korea. And President Trump is such good friends with North Korea. Is that going to last? I guess Putin is paying in oil, and they're paying in manpower.
1: Yes, Putin is paying in oil and missile technology, probably some cash as well. The North Korean economy has had a three-year boom, and that has made Kim Jong-un incredibly bold. So he is now upping his support for Russia. The original contingent of North Korean soldiers, I believe, was larger than was originally reported. There probably were something like 13, 14,000 in the beginning. But, you know, we don't know for sure. More are on the way. And this is going to be material because the Ukraine war is one of attrition. And North Korea can significantly affect the balance of it by supplying soldiers. And, of course, their short-range ballistic missiles and millions of artillery shells. So this is important development for the United States to get Kim Jong-un to stop this. But it's going to be extremely difficult for President Trump to do that because Trump wants to talk to Kim Jong-un, and he's probably not going to take the measures that would convince Kim to stop his support for Russia in Ukraine.
0: But they do have self-respect for each other, and that's important, I guess.
1: That is important.
0: You know, I mean, North Korea is right next door to China, and North Korea is right next door to Russia. Does China say to North Korea, jump, and they say how high?
1: Yes. The Chinese are important to North Korea, more important than even Russia is. As this one analyst said, Russia is the ambulance for North Korea, but China is the general hospital. There are a lot of reporting that China is upset that North Korea is so close to Russia, especially after Putin signed up his mutual defense treaty with North Korea. I don't think that's the case. I think the Chinese are very happy to have the North Koreans close to Russia because China wants Russia to win in Ukraine, or it certainly doesn't want Russia to lose. The North Koreans are very helpful for Russia in this regard, and it means that two things. First of all, North Korea is supported, and the Chinese don't have to support the North Koreans. And second of all, the Chinese don't have to show their hand as clearly in Ukraine. And so I think China probably actually arranged

0: shows the problem here is also Saudi Arabia, which for decades, going back to FDR, has been a close American friend. And yet we see Saudi Arabia aligning with countries that are not friendly with the United States. This is a very new development. It results from the Saudi view that the United States is failing in the Iran war. And it's a real wake-up call, I think, for the Trump administration to start succeeding in Iran so we can get the Saudis back on side. Saudi Arabia is very important to the United States, very important to the region. This is not a good development for us by any measure.
1: Is NATO still NATO? Is the European community still the European community?
0: NATO is, I think, getting stronger. It's getting stronger because President Trump forced NATO countries to start spending more on defense. Also, Putin has been threatening NATO countries, and that has got them to work much more closely. We see this not only with Sweden and Norway, but also with Germany and Poland. These are good developments, John. NATO is coming together, and the world owes a thanks to the guy who sits in the Oval Office.
1: Well, Gordon G. Chang, your Twitter, at Gordon G. Chang, and thank you so much for coming on.
0: Cool. Thank you so much, John.
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1: With us today is the chairman of the GOP, Joe Gruder. Chairman Gruder, this is the first time ever a major party has done a midterm convention. Tell us about it.
3: 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The midterm convention's never been done. But only four times in the last 150 years, the incumbent party has been able to defy history and hold the midterms. We're going to do that this year, and we're starting it with the midterm convention. We're going to bring our message directly to the American people, all the great things that, this president has done, all the great things he wants to continue to do. We're going to display it with real-life stories of Americans out there that want to share their experiences, and elected officials and candidates. Listen, John, this is the first time in history that the public, the general public, can actually attend it. They can go to GOPconvention.com, and they can join our efforts. And I think we still have a couple of seats. That's a ticket lottery. People can come. It's going to be amazing. I think we'll be able to, lay or make the case of why we should elect Republicans across the board and the two paths that we can go down as a country. One that is with the mainstream and common sense, and one that's filled with extremism and craziness. I think the American people, for those that believe that the American dream is alive and well, then the president, what we're going to be able to offer people and show people and showcase at this convention, well, I think we'll make the case, and we'll also show the contrast, like I said, of what the Democrats would like to do. And listen, you don't have to take my word for it. You can believe what they say. You know, some of the candidates, you know, have said things like they won't get rid of the 4th of July and Thanksgiving. I mean, it's complete lunacy. I mean, they've nominated these complete mini-mundamis from coast to coast. And the question that Americans have to ask themselves is, do they want sanity and reasonableness, or do they want craziness? And that's what the Democrats are bringing in this election.
1: I think there's a civil war going on between the Democratic Party itself, but right now I think the socialists are ahead of some of the common sense Democrats, and I tell our Republican friends that make sure you get the common sense Democrats to vote for you as Republicans, because you guys got more common sense. And I said to them, look at the screen when you do a commercial and say, whom do you trust to make common sense decisions in the next 2 years?
3: That's exactly right. And listen, our candidates across the country are candidates that the president hand-selected. I mean, and that's why I think we're in great shape. I think we're going to defy history. I think we're going to win. We have the resources that we need to be successful. And then we have the best showman that's ever lived in politics, Donald J. Trump. He's proven that he could deliver these low propensity voters. He's done it three times, and we're going to go do a bunch of rallies around the country, and we're going to motivate these people to get up and to go and vote. And I think we're going to be able to defy history. It will be a record-setting year. Don't listen to all the doom and gloom. We're actually in great shape when you look at the actual numbers.
1: And you have a lot of money. The GOP has a lot more money because

0: you've been fundraising, and the Democrats have been borrowing money. I mean,
1: yeah, listen, they're broke. We have a record amount of resources on our side. You know, we have the vice president, who's our finance chairman, the president helping. We have everybody rowing in the same direction. We're united as a team. We're united as a party because we know we can't lose. We have to win because the Democrats are going to rip us apart. They're going to obstruct. They're going to impeach. They're going to investigate. The president's administration will essentially be over if we lose the midterms. We have to win. Go to GOPconvention.com. Join our efforts. It's going to be awesome.
0: Well, thank you so much for coming on, and we'll catch up with you again real soon.
1: Great talking to you, John.
0: 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We'll be right back.
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2: November 22nd, 1963. Just after the Kennedy assassination, new President Lyndon B. Johnson begins making handwritten notes on Air Force One listing his priorities. At the top of the list, passing a civil rights bill. Just 55 days later, Johnson was overwhelmingly nominated for president at the Democratic National Convention. And that's history.
1: And now,
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4: Georgia, founded in 1733 by James Oglethorpe, is one of the original 13 colonies. First Savannah's cobblestone squares and moss-draped oaks. Then Augusta, rich with Revolutionary War history. 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
5: NBC News Radio, I'm Jennifer Kuiper. Parts of the Southeast are facing a flood threat today. A flash flood threat will be present in sections of Louisiana, Alabama, Georgia, Mississippi, and Florida. NASA has launched a new telescope into space. Officials say the Nancy Grace Roman Space Telescope launched aboard a SpaceX Falcon Heavy rocket from Kennedy Space Center this morning. The Space Observatory will spend about 30 days traveling to its destination about 1 million miles from Earth. It's expected to begin its science mission early next year. Two more deaths are being reported more than 6 weeks after the most recent diagnosis of Legionnaire's disease on Manhattan's Upper East Side. Larry Kofsky has the latest from New York.
6: City Health Commissioner Dr. Alistair Martin says that brings the total to 94 cases and 11 deaths. Writing on X, he adds that there are now no patients hospitalized with Legionnaires as part of the cluster and that the last remaining patient has recovered and returned home. The 11 deaths topped the total recorded in a similar outbreak in Harlem in 2025, in which 7 people died.
5: Google Maps is now calling Lake Ontario Lake America. The Geographic Names Information System officially made that change after President Trump signed an executive order on Thursday renaming the lake. Google officials say only U.S. users will see Lake America. MapQuest, however, posted on Thursday that it will not change the name of Lake Ontario, and Lake America will be implemented into Florida public schools effective immediately. A recent study found that inhaler overuse may be linked to a heart risk in those with asthma and COPD. Lisa Garten has more.
7: Researchers from Ghent University in Belgium analyzed health data from over 280,000 asthma and COPD patients. They found that frequent use of short-acting reliever inhalers was linked to a higher risk of heart disease and death, including heart failure, heart attack, and stroke.
5: I'm Jennifer Kuiper, NBC News Radio.
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15: Welcome back to the Katz Roundtable. With us today is Congressman Byron Donalds. He's from Florida, and he's running for governor. Well, Congressman Donalds, tell us about Florida. Tell us about all the things you're getting done there. And Governor DeSantis did a great job, and you're supposed to carry on.
16: You know, we are a little under 70 days until the November election. And we're right in the heart of the general election. This election is going to be about the people of Florida continuing to choose common sense conservative policy, which has become the envy of every other state in America. President Trump, his batting average, I mean, he's hitting, you know, 990. And also Governor DeSantis has done a great job leading Florida these last 8 years. So my job is to actually maintain a lot of the wins and successes of Governor DeSantis, but also address the affordability issues in Florida around insurance, property taxes, building, housing. We have roads that we want to build to actually make sure that the quality of life continues to be great in the state of Florida. But it's also about protecting the Florida dream, which so many people have come to our state for, because we're the best state in America, and we do not want to see our state be turned over to the hands of the radical Democrats and the Democrat Socialists of America.
15: So many people moving down to Florida. How is Florida doing with people that they may be Democratic that are moving to Florida? Have they learned a lesson in New York?
16: The people who are coming to Florida, they left their other state for a reason. They're leaving New York because they can't deal with Kathy Hochul and Mamdani. They've left Illinois because Pritzker and the mayor down there in Chicago have already wrecked the place. They're leaving California because it's the worst state in America, even though it's a very beautiful state with great weather. And they come to Florida because they know they can just raise their families, have their businesses, and be left alone by their government while making sure that we keep people safe, because law and order is the standard in Florida, and that's why they keep coming. So what we've seen is that whether it was COVID-19 or even people coming to Florida still, what we have seen is they just want to have a part of the Florida dream. They want a part of that Florida way of life, and they're registering as Republicans or they're registering as independents, but they want to make sure that we don't have crazy Democrat policy that really destroyed the states that they came from.
15: Right now, you're the congressman. What area are you in, congressman, in?
16: I represent Southwest Florida, so that's Marco Island, Naples, and Fort Myers, and Cape Coral. That's the part of Florida I represent. Really been an honor to be in Congress, and now it's the job to make sure you lead Florida into the future and do all the things that we talked about. But we also want to make sure that our kids in high school, that they have a real shot at getting a high-paying job coming out of high school. That's why we want to have our kids do internships and apprenticeships if they're not going to go to college.
15: New York City has 8.5 million people, and the budget is $127 billion. The whole state of Florida has 24 million people, and your budget is like $115 billion. How do you do it?
16: We live within our means in Florida. We don't spend money unnecessarily. We make sure we address the needs of people. We're not reckless like the Democrats. The Democrats say they're going to invest in all these things, but it seems like the things that they invest in don't get better. They just spend more money. They throw money around. We don't do that in the great state of Florida. We've just been a very consistent state based upon simple, common sense principles. Limited government, low taxes, law and order, and safety. And making sure kids are getting a great education and they're not being indoctrinated, they're being educated. And that's how we do it.
15: And Congressman, I understand you picked your lieutenant governor candidate this week. Can you tell us a little bit about him?
16: Well, listen, Brian Avila is a great man. I served with him when I was in the Florida House. He is somebody who is a father. He is a husband. He's also an academic dean at one of the colleges in the state of Florida. And on top of all that, he's a captain in the Florida National Guard. He's somebody that has commanded soldiers during the COVID epidemic and the COVID outbreak in Florida. He has commanded soldiers during hurricane recovery. And he's a conservative, somebody who's fought for limited government and low taxes every single day he's been in office. And then on top of all of that, he's the son of Cuban exiles. His parents fled Cuba to make sure that that Brian and his family could have freedom and live in freedom and liberty here in Florida.
15: Congressman Byron Donalds, thank you for calling in.
16: Thanks for giving me an opportunity to speak with you, and I'll talk to you soon.
15: Thank you. Thank you for listening to the Cats Roundtable. We'll be right back right after this break.
3: And now it's time for the Cats Corner.
15: This is John Katzmatidis with the Cats Corner. Border battles. A country without borders is not a country. I was vice chairman of the Ellis Island Foundation. Bill Fugazi was chairman. Lee Iacocca was honorary chairman. The Ellis Island, well, we wanted immigrants. We want immigrants, but checks and balances. We want immigrants that are going to come to America and they want to work 80 hours a week, just like my father, my grandfathers did when they came to America. We don't want migrants. So let's change the name. There's immigrants that want to come here and pledge allegiance to America, or migrants that want to take advantage of America. We want America to succeed. Immigrants, yes. Migrants, no. That is today's Cats Corner. I'm John Katzmatidis.
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17: From the 570 WSYR newsroom, I'm Anthony Panazowicz. Several pets are safe following their rescue from a Syracuse house fire on Friday night. Firefighters were called to the home on Hood Street and found fire coming from the rear of the home. Multiple animals were saved with the cause identified as an unattended candle. A Cortland County resident is recovering at home today from measles. They are the first in that county to test positive, bringing the state total up to 31 cases this year. The county health department says that they're working to track down anyone who had close contact with the infected person, but say that the public risk is low. And a man who self-deported is among six people receiving pardons from Governor Kathy Hochul. Say Juan Park was convicted of bail jumping and drug charges in New York State, but received a Purple Heart while serving in the U.S. military before struggling with PTSD and drug issues. Park self-deported to South Korea last year and is trying to return to the U.S. Next update in 30 minutes, breaking news anytime. I'm Anthony Panazowicz on Syracuse's breaking news weather and traffic station, News Radio 570 WSYR.
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18: 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NASA launching a successful launch of a new space telescope from Florida this morning.
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18: The Nancy Grace Roman Space Telescope will help uncover more information about some of the universe's greatest mysteries, including dark energy. Iran is vowing to resist U.S. sanctions as the war passes the six-month mark.
20: While Tehran is publicly downplaying the impacts of the sweeping sanctions, Iran's president is now acknowledging the economic pressure is taking a toll. The White House says the sanctions are meant to cut off Iran's revenue.
18: That is Fox's Marion Rafferty. 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
24: Colts Pro Bowl wide receiver Keenan Allen has been arrested on drunk driving charges. He had 81 catches last year with the Chargers. The Colts gathering more information. College football, number 14 USC beat San Jose State 42-26. Henderson, Nevada is a Little League Baseball U.S. World Champion. After beating Hamilton, Ohio, Henderson will face Curacao in the championship game today. Baseball, Nationals over the Marlins 5-4-10. Dylan Cruz, an RBI single in the 10th. Diamondbacks and Giants split a twin bill. Braves beat the Rockies 2-1. Michael Harris II, a two-run double. The Rays over the Padres 7-6. Chandler Simpson, the tie-breaking single. Josh Rojas drives in four as the Royals beat Cleveland 8-3. The Mets over the Astros 6-2. Juan Soto returns with a go-ahead RBI single. The Brewers top the Rangers 5-3. Churio and Contreras with home runs. The Orioles knock off the A's 5-3. Baltimore one game back of Cleveland for the final AL wildcard spot. That's sports. I'm Trey Bender.
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1: 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Weather.
2: Some sun and turning cloudy. Couple of brief showers this afternoon. A high today at 77. Clouds and fog late tonight. Low 65. Clouds and showers. Thunderstorm for tomorrow. And the high near 80. For tomorrow night, cloudy and humid with a low 66. Clouds and humid. A heavy thunderstorm on Tuesday. Could see some damaging winds. The high near 85. From the Stellar Roofing Weather Center, I'm Steve Williams.
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0: With us today is Ambassador Ernesto Guzman from the island of Cuba. And Ambassador, I know that there are differences between you and our Secretary of State right now and our and the State Department. What is it going to take to get our two countries closer together?
1: John, thank you very much for having us for the second time in your program. It is a pleasure. And I think that, I first of all, I just want to insist that Cuba is ready to have a bilateral dialogue with the U.S. government based on the reciprocity, based on the mutual respect, based on not interfering in the internal affairs. But it is not possible, John, to move forward in a bilateral dialogue when Cuban people are suffering right now a collective punishment just because the sanctions that the U.S. government has already imposed to my people. I will give you just two personal examples. I was telling you that I was born in a small town near Havana, 26 miles around that, and my brother had to ride a bike for 42 miles just to buy bread in Havana because we have not power in our small town. Cuban people are suffering now blackouts of around 22, 23 hours daily because the oil blockade that was imposed by the U.S. Government. 100,000 people are now in a waiting list for a surgery just because a lack of power. 12,000 of them children. I had a niece that it took her around 2 weeks to have an appointment for a CT scan just because the lack of power, and she needs that because she needs surgery. So the humanitarian impact of these sanctions are terrible. And but at the same time, Cuba have been changing a lot. Cuba has implemented more than 170 economic measures in order to increase the role of the private sector in Cuba. So at the same time that the U.S. government imposed new sanctions, the Cuban government opens new opportunities for the American companies, American citizens, to have a very profitable business in Cuba. So, first of all, I think that we need to sit. We need to both government to establish a bilateral agenda and to define very clear the areas where we can cooperate and the areas that we have difference, but we can talk peacefully, you know?
0: I don't understand the big differences going on between the two government negotiators, whoever's negotiating on Cuba's point of view in from Havana, and who and the people negotiating from the United States point of view. Can you explain the differences?
1: We have political difference, you know. We have a social system in Cuba, but there is no, from my point of view, there is no reason for this situation that we are facing right now. I think that we have the opportunity right now to have a different bilateral relations between Cuba and the U.S. There are a lot of opportunities for the American company, for the American people to have business with Cuba. There are a lot of opportunities in terms of foreign investment and foreign trade. So we have those opportunities, and we have also some difference. But you know, the U.S. government has a very good relation with some other countries that they have difference, and this is not the reason to implement a policy like this. But you know, it is ironic that the U.S. government said that they are doing this to help the Cuban people. They are doing this to help the private sector. Right now, for example, John, we have more than 7,000 containers in Caribbean ports, some of them imported by the private sector in Cuba that no shipping company wants to transport to Cuba because they are afraid to be sanctioned by the U.S. government. So
0: if there's one item that you say is the major stumbling block right now, what would you say that item is?
1: Well, you know, we have these statements made by the Secretary of State and some other politician in the U.S. that they want a regime change in Cuba, which is not in the negotiating table right now. But as I told you, I think that this is not the main reason. I think that the Secretary of State, he has an unhealthy obsession with Cuba that is preventing American companies and American citizens to have a better relation with the Cuban people.
0: Ambassador Guzman, thank you so much for stopping by today, and I hope everything works out.
1: Thank you very much for the opportunity, and I hope to.
0: Thank you.
1: Thank you.
2: The Cats Roundtable.
0: With us today is Dr. Eric Patterson, and he's the president and CEO of the Victims of Communism Memorial Foundation. Doctor, tell us a little bit about that foundation and what you do and what the foundation does.
3: John, thanks for having me. The Victims of Communism Foundation's mission is to educate all generations about the terrible crimes, history, ideology, and legacy of communism in all of its forms. And we do that through teacher training, through education programs. We do it at the Victims of Communism Museum near the White House in Washington, D.C. We do it through policy-relevant research on China and Cuba, another terrible regimes today, and we put that into the hands of the media and policymakers so they can make wise decisions.
0: I mean, what some of these socialist teachers are doing now, and I hate to say that because I went to public school and there were great teachers in that time, is they're teaching, they're trying to teach the kids that they're victims of capitalism.
3: You know, you're exactly right in many quarters that there is in the last 20 years, there's been a neo-Marxist turn in American education to say the story of America is all about oppressors versus the oppressed. And sure, we have some sins and scars, but real American history begins with the values we've celebrated this year in the Declaration of Independence and the steady march forward towards greater freedom, greater opportunity, and all the blessings that democracy and free markets have brought to us. Last year, we were in front of over 9,000 teachers at 20 teachers' conferences, passing out materials, making our curriculum available, and doing teacher training.
0: Well, thank you, Eric, Dr. Eric Patterson. Thank you for everything you're doing for our kids.
3: We make all of these things available on our Amazon page, Victims of Communism Amazon page, on our website and elsewhere. We want to be of service there in New York, where things have gotten very crazy, as well as across the country.
0: Thank you so much, and we'll catch up soon. Thank you.
3: John, thanks. Have a great day.
0: J.T. Fox, Canadian-American businessman, a real estate investor, and he's an entrepreneur. Well, J.T., you were on last week. You wanted to come on again this week. What's on your mind?
4: Well, we talked about the American dream, and then one of the things that really hit me, and it's in your book and you said in speeches, about loyalty. You know, you are loyal to New York City. You're loyal to your audience. You're loyal to your family. And for you, loyalty is one of the most important qualities. And so I live in Nashville, and Jelly Roll has been a phenomenal story, from being a drug dealer, drug addict, weighs almost 600 pounds, loses, you know, the weight, and then got all this kind of drama. And, you know, he is very well known here. People love him all over. He's built a brand. And then he goes on late night TV as an interview, and he starts trashing the president. Now, this is not about whether, you know, people like the president or not. It's the fact that when people support you, like President Trump did, and he was all supportive, and then when people go out there in order to get the views and the audience and betray their oath, that's the fundamental problem. And I think loyalty will get you so far. And it's interesting how people only do things that are only loyal to the opportunity. So they either got something on him, you know, the Democrats did it with Sidwell, and they did it with other people and got him out of the governor's race. They either got something on him and they told him to do that, because there was no way, anybody who knows him, that he would have done that. And so, John, why do people become disloyal? Because I think a lot of the listeners can say they had people, they say nice things to their...
0: Because they want to become relevant. People that are irrelevant want to be more relevant, and they think by making headlines that they'll be more relevant.
4: But we live in a society, don't you think? I mean, obviously, at what point do people do in their lives, like, for example, I mean, you guys brought back Cohen. He had said some nasty stuff. Is there a way fast where we give forgiveness and move on for this? Or should people like that just be cut off out of your life? Because I'm thinking, if he did that to, let's say, the president, and I want to do business with him or build a friendship with him, is he going to do it to me? And so that's what I'm thinking. Where is the line between doing the right thing, loyalty, and forgiveness?
0: There is always a line there, but it doesn't happen at the snap of a finger. It depends on people's moods. You know, like I said to you before, jokes, they're supposed to be meant as jokes, but when you do it offline just to gain personal fame, then the other person doesn't take it that way and really gets annoyed.
4: How much of your success do you think? I remember you told a story when you saved the convenience store and you saved 5,000 jobs, and that was more proud than anything you have done as well. And do you feel that we live in a world now where people are just loyal to the opportunity and they'll jump from another job? Your entire staff have been with you for 30, 40 years. You know, your family, your wife, Margot, has been with you a long time. How much does loyalty play? Because
0: people and people that run their businesses the right way survive and are successful. People that are wise asses don't succeed and they fail. Thank you, JT Fox, and let's talk again soon.
4: Thank you, John.
0: Thank you for listening to the Cats Roundtable. We'll be right back right after this break.
2: 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This is the update on real estate with Suzanne Miller of the Miller Report.
5: 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According to my friend Pam Liebman, CEO of Corcoran, getting into the housing market today is not much different than it was 30 years ago. The more supply, the better the deal. So stay adaptable and never bet against the United States. I'm Suzanne Miller.
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8: President Trump is planning to visit the Chicago area next month for the PGA Tour's President's Cup. Jim Forbes has more.
9: Trump announced Saturday on Truth Social he will attend the tournament at Medina Country Club, which runs September 22nd through the 27th. The president said he will attend at the request of the PGA Tour and its new commissioner, Brian Rolapp. The planned visit comes amid ongoing tensions between Trump and Illinois Governor J.B. Pritzker following the administration's immigration enforcement operations.
8: Los Angeles is celebrating the installation of nearly 5 miles of an earthquake-resistant water pipeline.
10: The new pipeline replaces an almost century-old pipeline with new technology that's better able to withstand ground movement. The milestone comes amid several recent failures of old water mains in Los Angeles County, including a massive break last month that flooded parts of West Hollywood. L.A. Mayor Karen Bass acknowledged the milestone Thursday.
11: This is actually the largest and longest earthquake-resistant iron pipe installation in the nation.
10: LADWP says the project, which is expected to be completed by 2030, will improve water reliability for years to come. I'm Rich Cassone.
8: Wisconsin is working to become a filmmaking hub by offering tax credits to attract more productions. The Department of Tourism's Film Wisconsin initiative aims to generate economic activity through lodging, food, transportation, wages, and local businesses. Productions under 30 minutes must spend at least $50,000 to qualify for incentives, while longer productions must spend at least $100,000. Anne Hathaway is set to star alongside Tom Cruise in a Days of Thunder sequel. Rob Martier with that.
12: Cruise made the announcement alongside Hathaway at Daytona International Speedway on Saturday. He will reprise his role as driver Cole Trickle, and Hathaway will star as a race car team owner and engineer. The Days of Thunder sequel will hit theaters on June 2nd, 2028.
8: I'm Jennifer Kuiper, NBC News Radio.
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16: What's in your mouth and what's in your gut? And the oral microbiome has the second most diverse different types of bacteria. So in our mouth, we have about 700 different types of bacteria. And if you counted the total number of bacteria, it's between 50 and 100 billion in one human person's mouth. And then when you go down further in the gut, there's 500 to 1,000 different kinds of bacteria and 140,000 variety of different kinds of viruses that live and coexist and hang out in our guts.
0: So you have all those types of viruses. That means you have to eat a lot of varieties of food to make sure all those viruses and bacteria are not starving to death and you lose them.
16: Right. You have to feed them, and you want to eat foods that feed the good bacteria, because they also found that the people who, let's say, just keep eating sugar all the time and feed a lot of the bad bacteria, they have a lower diversity and balance of the different good and bad bacteria. And the people who had lower diversity had more depression, anxiety, and mental illness. And we have to remember that the gut, it basically, when you put something in your mouth, it talks to the gut, to the lymph nodes, to the hormones, like insulin. It starts in the mouth. If you have some sugar, it tells your brain and it tells your pancreas, hey, start making some insulin to bring down the sugar and feed the cells and carry it into the cells. That's why all these people who are eating all these diet sodas and artificial sweeteners, it's a fake out, because your body senses it in the mouth and the oral microbiome. Then you shoot out the insulin, but then your blood sugar starts to fall, but there's no sugar there to feed energy to the cells. And that's why some of these people who are drinking diet sodas, you see them an hour later, they're getting hungry and they want to eat more. So that's a fake out.
0: Now, that's when we have to be even more careful, because the fruit and vegetables have fertilizer on them, and that goes into a different direction.
16: Yeah, that's a whole nother story, and the pesticides on the surface and why it's so important to clean your fruits, your vegetables. Because when you have some of those bad bacterias, they can get into our bloodstream and into our brain, because there's only 1 millimeter of bone between your mouth and your sinuses and your brain. And that's how COVID got into the brain, and people got brain fog and long COVID, because it goes up the olfactory nerve, which is the smelling nerve that we have. And that's why it affects the brain. And that's why sometimes when you have flu, you feel like your brain is going to explode, because the inflammation actually gets into the brain. So it's so important to control periodontal disease, as two great doctors that I always talk to always talk about periodontal disease. Dr. Adam Baer, a great periodontist, and Dr. Ciccarelli, a great prosthodontist, always say that when you are brushing your teeth. You need to try to floss. You need to try to get those bacteria out of the mouth. Try to use a prebiotic toothpaste that feeds the good bacteria because they exist now. And MIT even developed a toothpaste that actually removes like over 200% of the plaque, and it reduces. I've told a few people about these types of things, and they found that their gums bleed less, and when they went to their periodontist, their gums actually got better. And that's why I dedicated an entire chapter in my new book that I co-authored, The Death of Aging, on oral microbiome and gut microbiome, because it's turning out to be a major thing. They found in Alzheimer's plaques and Alzheimer's disease a bad bacteria called P. gingivalis. And they found that in heart plaques, they found another common bacteria called Viridan streptococci group. And imagine that they sampled these heart plaques in people who died of heart attacks, and they found bacteria inside those plaques. So that tells you that bacteria can get into the bloodstream from our mouth and from our gut. So eating, like you said, farm to table, the Mediterranean diet is very important. Avoiding those processed foods, as we've talked about, processed foods have things so that bacteria don't grow, so they have a longer shelf life in the store. But they also kill some of the good bacteria. And there's another one that's associated with ulcers, and it eats through the stomach and duodenum, called H. pylori. And that's why when doctors do endoscopy, they always test for H. pylori. And sometimes they even tell you what antibiotic you have to give to kill some of the bad bacteria. And we also are learning now probiotics. Those also help.
0: Now, see, there's a probiotic that you said that was developed, a prebiotic
16: feeds the good bacteria. They have a prebiotic toothpaste now.
0: Now, where do you find this?
16: You can buy it on the internet, and that's why when people read The Death of Aging, they're going to learn all about prebiotics, postbiotics, and keep listening to learn about how to protect their oral health, which turns out to affect your brain, Alzheimer's, heart disease, because if your mouth is inflamed, your gut is inflamed, which, guess what? It also brings inflammation into the brain.
0: Now, one more question.
16: Yes.
0: You know, I no longer use the mouthwash with alcohol in it. So I use mouthwash with no alcohol in it. Do you think that helps?
16: Yes, it does. There's great
0: mouthwash. Let me ask one more question.
16: Yeah,
0: like I not only use the mouthwash with no alcohol in it, then in addition to that, I wash my mouth out with salt water. So water and salt. Does that help?
16: Yeah, salt definitely does. That's how they used to kill bacteria. That's how they used to preserve steaks and meat.
0: So that's a good progress when you do the mouthwash with no alcohol in it, and you do the water with salt in it, and you wash your mouth out, then you're making progress. Is that correct?
16: That's correct. You just can't overdo it with the salt, especially if you have high blood pressure. You got to make sure you rinse it out well. And there is
0: and
16: a
0: then
16: marine
0: I rinse
16: based...
0: it out with regular water.
16: Yeah, regular clean water. And
0: so it's three steps. It's three steps.
16: Yes.
0: So the only thing I'm missing is the prebiotic.
16: Yep, the prebiotic and the good other toothpaste I told you about that basically has a chemical called ETA.
0: So I'm going to go to Google and Google where do I buy prebiotic toothpaste, and I'll check it with you, and we'll talk again real soon.
16: All right, John, thanks for always getting the truth out on the Cats Roundtable.
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20: From the 570 WSYR newsroom, I'm Anthony Panazowicz. A Cortland County resident is recovering at home from measles today. They are the first in that county to test positive, bringing the state total up to 31 cases this year. The county health department says that they're working to track down anyone who had close contact with the infected person, but say the public risk is low. Several pets are saved following their rescue from a Syracuse house fire Friday night. Firefighters were called to the home on Hood Street and found the fire coming from the rear of the home. Multiple animals were saved, with the cause identified later as an unattended candle. And a Liverpool woman is accused of driving drunk with four kids in the car. Police say Gabriella Tooley blew a .14 following the stop on State Route 12 in the town of Leyden in Lewis County. She was charged with four counts of aggravated DWI with a child and DWI. Next update in 30 minutes. Breaking news anytime. I'm Anthony Panazowicz on Syracuse's breaking news, weather, and traffic station, News Radio 570 WSYR and 106.9 FM.
21: Successful liftoff. I'm Angelo Bavaro, Fox News. NASA launched its next-generation telescope from the Kennedy Space Center in Florida this morning to help unlock the universe's deepest mysteries.
22: This Roman telescope is said to be the next big thing in space discovery, and we're expecting to learn a lot from it. It happened on time. The weather was good. The SpaceX Falcon Heavy rocket successfully reached orbit with the Roman. NASA says the rocket's engines and side boosters can generate more than 5 million pounds of thrust. It's mind-blowingly powerful. The twin boosters separated from the rocket about 4 minutes into the flight, just as planned. The boosters will be landing back on Earth. And this telescope is just the beginning, is just beginning its long journey. It will go more than 1 million miles away from Earth. During its five-year mission, the Roman is set to work as a discovery machine, finding, according to NASA officials, tens of thousands of new planets, billions of galaxies, tens of billions of stars.
21: That is Fox's Madison Scarpino. Iran is promising to resist new U.S. sanctions, and at the same time, the nation's leaders are signaling they are open to a diplomatic resolution.
23: As the war passes the sixth-month mark, there are no signs either side is backing down. President Trump is insisting Iran is, quote, begging to make a deal. And while Tehran is publicly downplaying the impacts of the sweeping sanctions, Iran's president is now acknowledging the economic pressure is taking a toll. The White House says the sanctions are meant to cut off Iran's revenue.
21: That is Fox's Marion Rafferty. This comes as U.S. Central Command announces that that the Strait of Hormuz is clear of all naval mines. Iceland's voters rejecting a measure to restart negotiations to join the European Union more than a decade after previous talks died. 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
3: Increasing cloudiness, couple of brief showers around this afternoon, high 77. Clouds and fog for tonight with lows near 65. Cloudy, couple of showers, thunderstorm for tomorrow, and the high near 80. On Tuesday, clouds and humid, a heavy thunderstorm. That could bring some flash flooding and some damaging wind. The high for Tuesday at 85. From the Stellar Roofing Weather Center, I'm Steve Williams.
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25: 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I'm Dr. Jamie Lovejoy. I'm here with Dr. Kristen Seller, and we are live once again. Aren't you guys lucky? 2 weeks in a row. It's so exciting.
26: Wait, we weren't here last week.
25: Oh, we weren't. Oops. 2 weeks in a month. Aren't you exciting? It's been a long weekend. So please do give us a call, 421-9797, 421-WSYR. We are happy to answer any questions that you have about your pets or other people's pets or things you read on the internet, which may be a topic that we get to, because unfortunately Dr. Seller was on the internet earlier this week.
26: And I have to stop doing that.
25: Yeah, I think I'm just letting it go, because you know what, guys, the internet does not have good things on it. It just doesn't. There's, you know, and it's hard, because if you read things from a perspective when you've had the education and you know what the real words are for things, like, it's very easy to get annoyed by these ads and these rants from breeders and all of these things. I mean, it just comes in so many forms. But, you know, from a perspective of someone who doesn't actually, you know, understand physiology or has not been taught physiology, and, you know, doesn't go to conferences every year to learn about the next best thing, it can be really, I can see why some of these sound, you know, really exciting and really helpful, and why everybody really wants to be, you know, putting their pets, everybody here is there, everyone is here to make their pets' lives the best that they can,
26: right? That's what triggers me about it the most. I think that's the only reason why I get so upset about it, is because the things that you read, it's fear-mongering.
25: Yeah.
26: Like, it makes you think that you need to either not do these things or you need to do these things because it's what's going to keep your pet the healthiest. And it's not usually based in science or facts, but the way that it's phrased makes it sound like if you don't do those things or you do those things, you are a terrible pet parent because you're not making the best decisions for your pet. And that makes me so mad.
25: Yeah, well, what makes me mad is it makes it sound like we don't actually want what's best for the pet either.
26: Sometimes it also poses the vet as the enemy, and that makes me upset too, because it's like, you should have a good relationship with your vet. That's literally what we're there for.
25: Yeah.
26: And half the time, the things that they're recommending are exponentially more expensive than the things that we recommend for the same purpose. Yeah. So anyway, I'm already going on a tangent.
25: It's okay. So you know, we found a couple things. We can only fight the internet, you know, one post at a time, but we'll try to do our best here. And I think the first one that kind of really triggered was vaccines, right?
26: Yeah, vaccines are always a hot topic. So
25: yeah.
26: I feel like it's always good to kind of do a little bit of a refresher about vaccines, because there is a lot of misinformation out there. And at least in the veterinary sense, vaccines are really important for public health, as well as keeping your pet healthy. But there is actually a reason for the vaccines that we recommend and the schedule that we recommend them on. And sometimes seeing posts that either say to do opposite or suggest that, in fact, these vaccines are making your pets more sick can be very frustrating.
25: Yeah, Yeah. I mean, so one thing that scares me about reading the news is how many different posts I keep seeing about different animals with rabies recently.
26: I know. Yeah.
25: That's like, I don't know if
26: I'm... Carolina, Lexington, North Carolina, mm-hmm. four rabid goats at a petting zoo.
25: Yeah, a petting zoo. And then there was one person who commented on that post that was like, well, they would already know if they had rabies. It's been a month. And I was like, no, because when you're exposed to rabies as a human being, you can become sick with rabies within up to 2 years after your exposure. So you can be completely normal, think you're totally fine, and then die 2 years later. And I don't... You know,
26: to start off the podcast.
25: Yeah, to start off everything, let's not talk about fear-mongering. But no, there's fear-mongering with rabies. Rabies is a very, very scary thing.
26: It is.
25: And the fact that there is... I don't actually want to look into that story anymore because I need to know why there was a petting zoo that had animals interacting with humans that didn't have... like
26: correct rabies
25: I mean it sounds like they were kids, they were little goats, so maybe they weren't old enough yet. I don't know, you know, I think this is a tangent, here's a tangent, but it's okay, but it's
26: rabies
25: the fair,
26: always gets sexual
25: but it's the fair
26: anything.
25: Right now, right? Yeah, and I think people every year I see posts, again it's the internet so this counts, I see posts about people being upset because certain like animals won't be there and certain this won't be there. The fair is extremely strict about health regulations for these animals. And I, for one, very much value that. And I'm really, really glad. I used to have to do some of the health certificates for like the birthing pen and all that kind of stuff. And it was really strict and you had to do it, you know, in a very regimented way. And it's so, so important for reasons like this, where you can have a petting zoo exposed probably children to rabies.
26: Yeah.
25: And again, universally fatal disease, 110% death. Okay, guys, please. So getting back to the rant that we were originally on.
26: Yeah. No, but just to make one more point about the fair, like that is exactly a good example of exposure between interaction between humans and animals. Like that is public health at its finest. There are so many people who come through the state fair every year, and there's so many animals there for different shows, for different exhibitions, things like that. Yep. You're walking through the cow barn, you're walking through the horse barn, you are having full contact. You're drinking your wine slushy as you're walking through a cow barn.
25: Yeah. Which I do. I mean, I don't care.
26: Yeah, I love going to the cow barn. I love a shaved cow. The show cows. Oh,
25: they're so pretty.
26: Anyway, so that is public health at its finest. Legitimately, it is the interaction between humans and animals. And there's a reason that we have policies in place, especially for vaccines and

0: and the ones that fit your pet's lifestyle. And that way we can kind of, you know, come to an agreement, whether it be financial or emotional or whatever reason that you want to, you know, decrease the number of vaccines that your pet is getting. There are some places where that can happen. Rabies vaccine is not one of them. Distemper vaccine, parvo vaccine, not one of them, in my opinion. Feline distemper vaccine, not one of them. So there are just some cores that I really don't let go of because it's more important for you and it's more important for me because I don't want to see your pet die from a preventable disease because yeah. that is, I've seen it. It's awful. It's really one of the big stress in veterinary medicine is seeing animals get sick because of something that if you had, you know, done the preventative care 4 weeks earlier, they might not have gotten sick. Distemper, if you want to look up some videos of puppies with distemper, that's a fun Sunday morning. Parvovirus definitely is something that I've actually seen, you know, animals die of in my career.
1: I think every single vet has seen puppies die of parvo. And it's one of those things that you always, when you have a puppy come in with bloody diarrhea, you cross your fingers that it's not parvo because we just see so many of them crash and burn.
0: Yep.
1: And you can do everything right in treating them and they still don't always make a recovery because it's just that bad of a virus. So whenever we have a puppy come in that's not vaccinated for distemper or, you know, someone feels adamantly about not wanting to properly booster a pet with distemper, which includes the parvo vaccine. It's a combination vaccine. I get really nervous because parvo is something that we see commonly and we're so lucky we see less of it because vaccinations are pretty standard of care these days.
0: Yeah, and then the breeders and now that we're cracking down on the puppy mills, I think we're getting a lot fewer, you know, unvaccinated dogs and puppies in that kind of system because that's when they're kind of most at risk. So but that we haven't even gotten to the post yet. So we're gonna head into our first break, and then when we come back we're gonna talk about the post that kind of inspired this initial rant. Stay tuned.
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4: And welcome back to Paw Talk with Stack Veterinary Hospital. Once again, we are live today, so do give us a call, 421-9797-421-WSYR. We'd be happy to talk about whatever you want to talk about. We have been talking so far in the program a little bit of vaccines, about vaccines, and that has been brought on by seeing a post on Facebook, which is a very dangerous place to be for people who like animals, that is as actually posted by a breeder. We are not going to talk about which breeder because I don't think that's the scope of this program. We're not witch hunters, but I think it just brought up a bunch of kind of pet peeves for us that we want to clear the air on and make sure that people understand like the real science behind. So point number one.
5: Yeah, so it's basically a post that it talks about pet vaccines, and this one specifically is bringing up a phenomenon called turbo cancer in vaccines, which is not, we'll start by saying that that's not actually a thing.
4: Isn't that a snail?
5: I don't know.
4: There's a snail named Turbo, right?
5: Maybe. Then,
4: yeah. Does he get cancer? Do we give him cancer with vaccines?
5: I don't think so.
4: Oh, no.
5: But it says toxicity in pet vaccines is triggering a full-blown cancer epidemic in our animals. Healthy pets get their routine shots and suddenly face tumors exploding months later. Now Big Pharma is shoving mRNA technology into pet injections and the cancer rates are skyrocketing even faster. This isn't rare anymore, and it's happening to family pets left and right after boosters packed with toxic adjuvants and gene therapy bioweapons. Stop blindly allowing them to get injections, question every shot, do titers first, and demand answers. That's the gist of the post, and I think that I understand that there is this fear about vaccines, and I'm not recommending that we go out and give every pet the same number of vaccines or that vaccines are necessary for every pet. I don't think that that's necessarily true. There are some ones that we require, like rabies, for very good public health reasons.
4: Previously ranted about.
5: Yes, but I don't think that there's a one size fits all for every pet, obviously. It's going to come down to your conversation with your vet about your dogs or cats' lifestyle and what's best for them and you. That being said, I also don't think it's appropriate to make people scared of giving vaccines based off of inappropriate and inaccurate information. Mm-hmm. And so that's really where it triggers me, because I don't want people to be scared of the science. I think that if you decide to not do something because you have the correct facts and you've had a good conversation with your vet who you have a good relationship with, that's fantastic. That's fine. I'm happy for you. But I don't want you to make those decisions based off of something that you read online that makes you nervous and make you feel like a bad pet parent because you're making a decision for their health.
4: Mm-hmm. Yeah, I think, going to the, the fear of vaccines. I mean, certainly we see vaccine reactions. They exist. Vaccines target the immune system. The immune system responds to the wrong thing the wrong way all the time. I see horrible reactions with antibiotics. I see horrible reactions with nonsteroidal anti-inflammatories. Humans see terrible interactions with things that you can go to the grocery store and grab and then take. The body does react inappropriately to things. The reason that the body reacts inappropriately to vaccines is not because we put bioweapons in it. Like that, I can't even with that. I'm sorry. I do remember, there was the whole mercury and vaccines thing. I've had people ask me about stuff like that. I promise you, the vaccine industry is working towards making the safest product, because if they want to minimize the number of reactions. Because I've been at practices where we've changed what vaccine we use, especially the Lyme vaccine. Yeah. We used to get a lot of really, really painful dogs, not dead dogs, just painful dogs, with the Lyme vaccine. And we've actually changed carriers of vaccine, changed products, because we don't want that anymore, because we don't want animals to be more painful after a vaccine. That minimal reaction has caused us to change companies. So these companies are invested in making a product that's effective because they don't want to have breakthrough and is safe. And we would never, ever, and no vet would ever use a product on your pet that had toxins in it.
5: Yeah, we don't. Like, I mean, it doesn't make sense, right? Like, they wouldn't sell a lot of vaccines if it was causing pets to die left and right. Mm-hmm. They wouldn't make any money off of that because they wouldn't be able to sell it because pets would be dying and no one would be buying the product. Mm-hmm. It just doesn't make sense. But to kind of break down this specific post a little bit further, it specifically references cancer and masses after getting vaccines. And I do think that they're, once again, usually these posts are based in like a drop of truth. It's a pretty small drop. The only one that I can think of is for cats, first of all, this is a breeder for dogs, but for cats, historically, the rabies vaccine could potentially cause what's called an injection site sarcoma. And that's the old school rabies vaccine that we used to give to cats, a 3-year rabies vaccine that sometimes led to an injection site sarcoma, which is an immune reaction basically that led to this mass that could grow aggressively on the back hind right leg of a cat where traditionally we give the rabies vaccine. We have come up with better vaccines since then. They're called the PureVax. It's what we use at our practice. And I can, knock on wood, have not seen an injection site sarcoma on a cat almost the entire decade that I've been practicing because that vaccine has been out. So I don't think
4: that this is... It also used to be the leukemia vaccine.
5: The leukemia too.
4: Yeah, basically they found out actually that it's any injection.
5: Injection, which is called injection site sarcoma.
4: Yeah, because it used to be a vaccine sarcoma. Now it's an injection sarcoma. And that's why we very rarely give injections in cats on the neck or the in between the shoulders.
5: Yeah.
4: Because we're still afraid of it. But I agree, since I came into practice, I really haven't seen...
5: I think I've seen one.
4: Yeah.
5: And it was, like, and it got like an old school and it vaccine. Wasn't even from, it wasn't, it was like a new patient at our clinic. It had a previous history from elsewhere and it came with the injection site sarcoma. So we don't know exactly where it came from, but it was on the back right leg. And my suspicion, it was from an old school rabies vaccine. But yes, technically it could be any injection in cats. Cats are just sensitive little creatures and it can cause that in a cat if their body reacts a certain way. But we give injections to cats all of the time because, once again, they're not the best patients when it comes to giving oral medications. And so injections tend to be some of the best forms of medication for cats just because they aren't very compliant for their owners. Mm-hmm. And so we use injections readily in cats and we don't see this reaction almost ever. Mm-hmm. So that's the only thing I can think of as to what that post is referencing, but I've never seen it in a dog. Mm. So I don't think that that's accurate.
4: No, I don't think so.
5: First myth debunked.
4: Also, like, I mean, we start puppies with vaccines, every 3 to 4 weeks for the first 4 months of their lives. You would think that if we were giving vaccines that cause cancer, we'd have like this mass level of puppies with cancer.
5: And they don't.
4: It's because our pets are living longer that they're getting cancer. We have animals that, you know, used to be elderly at 7 that are now living to be 14. And eventually the telomeres on your cells just don't do what they're supposed to do anymore. And you get overpopulations of cells. So vaccines do not cause cancer. It's nice and easy in vet med because we can just be like, yes, that is absolutely false. There's no... there's just nothing. Yeah.
5: And the reason that we vaccinate,
4: there is no such thing as turbo cancer either.
5: It's not actually a thing.
4: It's amazing. That people come up with things like that.
5: But if I were a pet owner and I read that, I'd be like, oh my God. And then you get a puppy and you bring it to your vet and they're like, oh, you have to come back every 3 to 4 weeks for another series of vaccines. You'd be like, oh, I don't want more vaccines.
4: I don't want to give my pet turbo cancer.
5: Yeah.
4: But yeah, turbo cancer is a thing.
5: No.
4: Doesn't that post also go into the dosing of vaccines?
5: That might have been the other one I sent you to.
4: Oh, that was the other one. Okay, sorry. So to finish off with this post, though, they do talk about titers. And I do think it's important to talk about titers. Titers are a valuable part of medicine that I do think... we can use to a better extent in veterinary medicine. Mm-hmm. Now, there are places where titers in vet med, you know, I'm always talking about how veterinary science just lags behind human science. So we have titers available, but we don't really have great reference ranges and studies that say, yes, at this titer level, this pet is properly protected. So we have some ideas for... Particularly, the only titer I really ever use is the distemper parvo titer. So there is a titer for that vaccine. There are some pets that I follow with titers rather than vaccinating every 3 years the way that you're supposed to, just because we want to minimize that. We've had that conversation, and we know that eventually when that titer level goes down, this is basically trying to measure your body's immune system response to the vaccine to see if they're still putting up a good fight. And if they are, then great, we can skip that vaccine. Now, the downsides to titers are that they are expensive. You know, your vaccine's like $30 and your titer is about $200. The vaccine I can give every 3 years and the titer I have to do annually. So, but if that's your choice, then absolutely, I'm happy to do that.
5: I don't think any vet would say no to that.
4: Right, exactly.
5: Unless it's a puppy where they're not properly vaccinated. So you can't do titers until a pet has produced the correct immune response. Mm-hmm. And in order to do that, you have to booster a certain amount with puppies. And it's once a month until 4 months of age in puppies. And that's because they don't formulate the correct immune response until that age because their parents, their mom specifically, has antibodies that get transmitted to them. It's a whole thing. Anyway, so we have to booster puppies once a month until at least 4 months of age. So you can't titer them until they've actually had the correct immune response in their body. So we can't do the titer until after that first year from when they receive their final vaccine booster.
4: Yep, exactly. So it is for the distemper in dogs, there is a titer. I don't think there are any titers in cats for the regular vaccines other than the rabies titer, which I think is something we can get to after the next break because the rabies titer is a very sticky situation. So there is a titer for a rabies vaccine, but it works a little differently. So for distemper in dogs, if you want to talk to your vet about titers, I think that's great. If you don't want to pay for titers, that's fine. You can vaccinate your pet and it does the same thing. And I don't see turbo cancer. Yeah,
5: no turbo cancer.
4: So that doesn't exist. And one point I will give to the author of this post is that they do say to advocate for your pet and to talk to your vet about and ask about questions about the vaccines. You should do that.
5: You should do that.
4: That's a great idea.
5: I love talking about vaccines. This is literally the biggest part of my job.
4: Yeah, I really do enjoy it. It's much better than talking about cancer. So, all right, we will be back after these messages with Paw Talk.
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15: From the 570 WSYR newsroom, I'm Anthony Panasiewicz. If you're going to the Great New York State Fair today, you may want to plan your parking before you leave. Beautiful weather combined with mild temperatures yesterday brought out crowds and quickly filled on-site parking. Fair officials suggest visitors take Centro's Park and Ride Express service from Destiny USA. The $2 bus ride runs continuously from before 9 a.m. to 11 p.m. directly to the main gate. Meanwhile, the Burlington at Destiny USA is back open following a gas leak on Saturday afternoon. Firefighters called National Grid to the mall, where they detected a small odor outside of it, but no issues were found inside. Burlington was evacuated but is back open while the mall was unaffected by the issue. And a Liverpool woman is accused of driving drunk with four kids in the car. Police say Gabriella Tooley blew a .14 following a stop on State Route 12 in the town of Leyden in Lewis County. She was charged with four counts of aggravated DWI with a child and DWI. Next update in 30 minutes. Breaking news anytime. I'm Anthony Panasiewicz on Syracuse's breaking news weather and traffic station, News Radio 570 WSYR.
16: Fox News, I'm Roxanne Evans. A manhunt is underway after a deadly shooting at a rave event in Switzerland. One person is dead, five others are wounded. Gunfire erupted early Sunday at a horse racing track just west of Zurich. Catastrophic floods and mudslides along the Nepal-China border have killed at least 800 people. Nearly 3,000 are still missing, among them 90 Americans.
17: Crews are digging through feet of thick mud and debris, searching for victims, and making matters worse, remote areas remain hard to reach.
16: Fox's Marianne Rafferty, a 29-year-old South Carolina police officer, is dead. A second is wounded after a gunfight in Columbia. The officers responding to a domestic dispute. The suspect was killed. And NASA launched its newest space telescope to study the mysteries of the universe. 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
19: Increasing cloudiness. Couple of brief showers around this afternoon. High 77. Clouds and fog for tonight with lows near 65. Cloudy. Couple of showers. Thunderstorm for tomorrow and the high near 80. On Tuesday, clouds and humid. A heavy thunderstorm. That could bring some flash flooding and some damaging wind. High for Tuesday at 85. From the Stellar Roofing Weather Center, I'm Steve Williams.
4: And welcome back to Paw Talk with Stack Veterinary Hospital. We've been talking a bit about vaccine misinformation as inspired by a just terrible couple of Facebook posts that Dr. Seller found.
5: I don't know why they target me. It's just because I like a certain breed of
4: cat. Yeah, your algorithm is terrible. You need to fix that. I get like, you know, shiny things and sewing stuff. but in any case, we did just finish talking a little bit about titers, which was something brought forward by the post that I think is a really good idea. And just to explain it to make sure that you guys are understanding. So titers are a blood test, and it's where we measure the levels in the blood of antibodies that the body has produced against the disease that we're protecting your pet against. So a vaccine, long story short, goes in and inspires the body to create, defenses against the disease at a lower level so that if that disease is ever comes up against the body's able to recognize it. Yeah. And so we're actually able to, for some vaccines, measure the levels of those, fighter cells and find out exactly how much of an immune response, how recognizable is this virus to your body now? As I said before, it's not really super well validated. I think the distemper parvo vaccine is the one that we have the best information for, because we don't really actually have a lot of studies about, when we challenge this, what is the level that we need? So it's a little tricky, but certainly if you have a high enough titer, the likelihood is that you're probably fine. But that's why it's only available for certain vaccines. Now, There is a rabies titer. So titers do exist for the rabies vaccine. Most of the time when I'm doing a rabies titer, it's for international travel because it is required by a lot of different countries when your pet is traveling abroad to make sure that they have a titer of a certain amount. And I will, and just as a slight aside, it is remarkable to me how many pets that I think are well vaccinated for rabies that actually don't, you know, have as much of an immune response as they need for international travel. But once again, you know, rabies, because it's such a severe public health risk, and, you know, we mentioned at the beginning of the program, there are actually a lot of people exposed to rabies through a petting zoo recently, which is a really, really scary developing story. So rabies is a really, really important vaccine. It's required by law for a reason because it causes 100% death in humans. Therefore, rabies titers do not count legally for your pet if they are in a bite situation, bitten by a rabid animal, bite someone, you know, in those situations, the quarantine or euthanasia laws are not going to count a rabies titer. So I will do rabies titers. I do them for travel. They do not count in order to keep your pet protected legally in the case of those situations. So
5: yeah, and it would be much more devastating to run into a situation where we just didn't booster a rabies vaccine because we wanted to titer instead, but then something happened mm-hmm. and we ended up having to euthanize a dog over it mm-hmm. Or a cat, I suppose. Mm-hmm. So I strongly recommend the rabies vaccine just for public health standpoint. Now, as veterinarians, we also are rabies vaccinated. Mm-hmm. It's part of our job because we are, you know, big bite risk in our field. Mm-hmm. And so we do have to get titered for our rabies vaccines every, 2 years?
4: Every couple of years, yeah.
5: And if we don't have a high enough titer for rabies, we have to get revaccinated because obviously we are at a high risk. And I will say that in humans, at least, since I have left vet school, I have not had to rebooster my mm-hmm. vaccine. I know one of my colleagues has had to rebooster theirs because their body doesn't generate the same immune response to the vaccine. And so they have to frequently get reboostered. But for me, my body seems to have responded well to the rabies vaccine and my titers have remained high this entire time.
4: Yeah. Now, I will say in humans, though, the rabies vaccine, and again, I'm a veterinarian. I don't know the specifics, but in humans, the rabies vaccine just gives us a running head start.
5: Yeah.
4: We still need post-exposure prophylaxis.
5: Yes,
4: so if I get bitten by an animal that ends up being rabid, my immune system is trusted to have a little bit extra time before I find out about it that I can get that post-exposure prophylaxis to save my life. It doesn't actually keep us. It's not like the rabies vaccine in pets where actually like you don't do post-exposure prophylaxis in pets. You do quarantine if you have a true rabies suspect. But we actually put a lot of trust in our companion animal rabies vaccines, and they work quite well because, you know, seeing rabies in a vaccinated pet that's been appropriately kept up to date is very, very rare.
5: Yeah.
4: If you see rabies in a vaccinated pet, it's usually because they got the vaccine after they were exposed. So,
5: I will booster pets with rabies if like they came in contact mm-hmm. with like a groundhog or whatever. They got into a fight with a backyard wildlife.
4: Yep.
5: I will have them come in. I'll give them a rabies booster. But mm-hmm. theoretically, if they're up to date on their rabies, they should be protected against mm-hmm. anything like that.
4: Yeah. So it's slightly different immune system kind of concept here. But it is interesting to be able to follow our titers and find that, our levels stay pretty high for what we need them to do. But again, we just don't have enough studies in animals to make it so that we can actually change legislation on that. So,
5: and then there are vaccines like the Lyme and the Lepto vaccine that we don't have titers for. Mm-hmm. But the way that those vaccines work with stimulating the immune system, we do just have to booster them once a year because it just doesn't last. The immunity doesn't last. And so I have been asked many times about titers for the Lyme vaccine, the Lepto vaccine, since those are our annual vaccines. But unfortunately, the way that they stimulate the immune system, you have to booster them once a year for them to be effective. There is newer information that suggests that you could probably, like, say you fell off on the vaccines and we had to restart them or whatnot, that theoretically one vaccine instead of one vaccine plus a booster again is required. That being said, for purposes of, say, your dog ended up contracting Lyme disease while on the Lyme vaccine, if we were to call the company to see if they would help subsidize any of the workup or treatment for that, you need to show that your dog was boostered appropriately in order for that to be effective. So I still recommend boostering based on the protocol of what the company recommends. But theoretically, maybe if they've already had the vaccines already and you've just lapsed on it, you could get away with one booster as opposed to two again.
4: Yep. Exactly. So, I mean, as always in medicine of all kinds, you know, medical knowledge is constantly evolving.
5: Always
4: and we're
5: evolving.
4: Getting so much more information, and certainly practices that we had 10 years ago, we have updated. So it's not to say that any of this won't change, you know, in the future. Maybe we will have titers for more things because of the push to get this information. Maybe we will have vaccines that we don't have to give as often.
5: Awesome.
4: Yeah, but truly, like, skipping vaccines entirely because of it, it's just, you know, at this time, we just don't have the medical database to say that that's worthwhile. And there's absolutely no evidence that vaccines cause cancer in dogs. And if you're concerned about your pet having a vaccine reaction, then you need to talk to your vet about it so you guys can come up with a personalized plan that fits your lifestyle, your pet's lifestyle, and the, you know, health issues that we've been talking about, you know, because we certainly don't want to risk your pet's life for, you know, because of internet fear mongering.
5: Yeah. And turbo cancer is not real.
4: Yeah.
5: That's the moral of the story.
4: The moral of the story is there's no such thing as turbo cancer. Although if we ever go into, you know, research, maybe we can create turbo cancer and then they can just, it could
5: we'll
4: be a prophecy of
5: yeah.
4: turbo cancer. No, hopefully we can get rid of turbo cancer if we find it. So there was one other point. Mm-hmm. You said there was another
5: yeah,
4: post?
5: Yeah, it was a separate post from the same breeder.
4: I don't know how you can read all of these.
5: I'm sorry. and it's a longer one, so I'm not going to read the whole thing, but the whole idea behind it is basically it goes into different examples of, you know, a rabies vaccine or a distemper or any vaccine. One milliliter vaccine is given to both a Great Dane and a toy poodle.
4: Yeah.
5: And
4: I thought
5: and
4: we
5: how
4: were past
5: not,
4: that myth. That myth is really silly. So I think it's actually really impressive. And we may have to talk more about this after the break. But, you know, yes, it is true. The same vial of vaccine is given to all sizes of animal. I will go further than a Great Dane to a toy poodle, because when we use the MRAB3 rabies vaccine, we use it in horses, cows, sheep,
5: true.
4: Goats,
5: yeah.
4: dogs. Used to use it in cats, don't love doing that as much anymore. But so think about the animal, the sizes, the difference in sizes of all of those animals. And we use the same vial.
5: About the volume.
4: Yeah. So we will head into our third and final break. And when we come back, we're going to talk to you about why we can do that and why that's okay.
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4: And welcome back to Paw Talk with Stack Veterinary Hospital. We have been talking today about vaccine myths and as pertaining specifically to certain Facebook posts that are just very inflammatory. but we were talking before the break about the fact that we give the same size vaccine to all sizes of animals. And that has been something that the world has picked on. Even before things went viral, that was always a thing where people were like, oh, well, Yorkies should get half dose vaccines because they're so small. You know, the reality is that that's not how immunology works. I can't be like more, I don't know, specific about it, but to say that the immune system, the way that vaccines are formulated is to target a certain number of cells. So cells are really small, right? Like there's a certain number of cells that have to be targeted by a vaccine. And then those cells tell their friends. And then those cells tell their friends. So really, I think the more impressive thing is that
5: you should write a children's book about immunology. Oh, that gosh. Was really good.
4: It would be terrible. It would be so bad.
5: sorry to ruin your flow.
4: But that's how it works. And so actually I think the miracle of vaccines is that a cow's immune system can be inspired by the same amount of vaccine as a chihuahua's. I mean, that's really incredible that our bodies work that way. But if you think about it, when you're exposed to a disease, right? So if you get the flu, the visual in my brain just went, but anyway, it's a very small particle, right? That someone sneezes on you. It's a tiny, tiny particle. And that's able to give you enough of an immune response that you feel sick, you feel chills, you feel awful. You can, you know, get meningitis, like the terrible things can happen from one tiny viral particle. So you really just don't need much. So I encourage you guys to think of it not that a chihuahua is getting a Great Dane's dose of vaccine, but a Great Dane is getting a chihuahua's dose of vaccine, and the immune system does not care on how small it is.
5: The way that the vials are formulated for vaccines is that you can't just half it and get the same response. Yeah. They're formulated in a way that you have to get the full dose in order to generate that same response. Mm-hmm. And you want that same response in a Yorkie as you get in a Great Dane, because it's that response that's going to give the body the ability to fight these things. Mm-hmm. If you only give half of it, you are not getting the effectiveness of that vaccine. So it's kind of like not giving it at all.
4: Mm-hmm. Exactly. So I would love for someone to actually, and have you heard of anybody doing this? I guess they probably are just like,
5: the PureVaxes and stuff now they do come in half mil formulations.
4: Yeah. But the vaccine, the actual like antigen, the vaccine particles in the, it's just the volume.
5: It's the diluent. The diluent. Yeah, the diluent. So, but that's what people look at is the diluent, true. The volume that you're actually injecting. And that didn't used to be the case for cats. It was before that the diluent was still a mil that you would mix it into. And so it ended up the amount that you injected was 1 milliliter. But now for cats, they make it a half a milliliter, which is nice for kitties. Yeah. And they might do the same thing eventually for small dogs, but it doesn't change the actual formulation of the vaccine that we're giving. It's just the volume that we're giving, if that makes sense. It might not. I'm not sure.
4: Well, I mean, it makes sense to me, but that's because I work with vaccines all the time. But yeah, the amount of the concentration is just higher in those smaller vaccines. Mm-hmm. It's not that there's any less of the vaccine properties. So I think that's just, it's really important. If you're going to do it, do the vaccine. If you're not going to do it, then you talk to your vet about everything and make sure that you have a plan for, you know, these preventable diseases.
5: Don't try and half it. It doesn't work.
4: And the scary thing for me with that whole conspiracy, though, is that there are some vets that are in on it. And that really, you know, I think that makes it really hard. There are vets that are proponents of all of these things, just like there are doctors that are proponents in some of the issues that human medicine is having right now. And that's really scary and difficult. But we're all human and some people make mistakes and it is what it is.
5: Yeah, but it's also like I guess I don't know if it's a good comparison or not, but it'd be like giving half the amount of antibiotic. Like, if you either take half the course of antibiotic that you were prescribed or you take half the dose of the antibiotic that you were prescribed for the same length, you are not doing yourself a service because you might be killing some bacteria, but the bacteria that's left over is either going to reproduce and be then become resistant to whatever antibiotic we just gave, or you're not actually going to get any better.
4: Yeah.
5: So it's not beneficial. If anything, it may be making things worse.
4: Yeah. Yeah. I think you can go to any industry and you can find individuals who don't agree with what the general industry agrees with. I mean, whether that's construction or politics or whatever. But I think focusing on the things that we have studies for, focusing on the papers that are presented at the big conferences that we all have access to, that's the information that we've we've talked about those on the program before. If you want way more information about veterinary medicine than you ever thought possible, the ACVIM consensus statements are all available online for free.
5: You can
4: read anything that they have to say, and that's the internal medicine college of veterinarians. So all of the big fancy internists who do all of the multi-organ management stuff, they publish consensus statements. There's consensus statements on vaccination and preventative care provided by many of the, like the American Feline Practitioners and, you know, the AHA, the Animal Hospital Association. They all have consensus statements that are all the smartest people in the room coming together and deciding this is really what gold standard is. And you can access all of those.
5: Yeah, as, and just to give people a quick rundown on what that means for like a college of veterinary internal medicine. So there's vets like us, general practitioners, who went to undergrad and then we went to vet school and then we went into general practice. We did not necessarily, you can do internships and then go into general practice, but you don't have to. If you decide to do an internship and then go on to do residency, which typically is about 4 years, sometimes a little bit longer, depending what specialty you're going into, to then get boarded in a specific specialty like internal medicine, then you become an internist or a dermatologist or an ophthalmologist or a surgeon, or cardiologist. So you have additional many years of training in just that one specialty. And the really, really smart people from those groups are the ones who get together and come up with these consensus statements.
4: Yep.
5: So it's like the top of the top of the top who then kind of help us come up with what our gold standard practices should be at general practice level. Yep.
4: So that we can kind of read a paper and say, oh, sounds like they figured it out, and then follow those recommendations.
5: Thank you for your research.
4: And we do generally try to follow those recommendations within the confines that we can. I mean, obviously, again, there's going to be individual preferences. There's going to be financial restrictions. There's going to be lifestyle restrictions. There are going to be pets that just don't follow the rules. We've had a lot of those recently, just a lot of pets with illnesses that don't follow the rules. So that happens in medicine and we have to kind of adapt to it. But there are certain standards that we all do try to stick to, and giving a full dose of vaccines when they're due consistently that doesn't cause cancer and does not make anything called turbo cancer. That is what we stick to right now. And if something comes down the road that changes any of that, you guys will be the first ones to know after we do. And we'll certainly be here to let you know. But as it stands right now, please vaccinate your pets. I don't want to see puppies die from parvo or distemper. I don't want to see humans or animals die from rabies. I'm really nervous about this rabies exposure. There were a lot. It was a traveling petting zoo, you guys. These goats went to many different places. Traveling. There's like a list over the month until they found out that the goats had rabies after they were exposed of people that they contacted. Old people, young people. There's like a nursing home in there. Like, it's just not great. Not great. So please vaccinate your pets. Please talk to your vet if you're concerned about turbo cancer. And please listen to us on Sundays. And please call in if you have questions that you want us to talk about.
5: And that's why countries that are rabies free take it so seriously about importation of anything, because they don't want rabies, because rabies is really bad.
4: Rabies is really bad. The end. Thanks for listening to Pawn Talk.

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9: From the 570 WSYR newsroom, I'm Anthony Panazowicz. Several pets are safe following their rescue from a Syracuse house fire on Friday night. Firefighters were called to the home on Hood Street and found fire coming from the rear of the home. Multiple animals were saved with the cause identified as an unattended candle. A Cortland County resident is recovering at home today from measles. They are the first in that county to test positive, bringing the state total up to 31 cases this year. The county health department says that they're working to track down anyone who had close contact with the infected person, but say that the public risk is low. And a man who self-deported is among six people receiving pardons from Governor Kathy Hochul. Say Juan Park was convicted of bail jumping and drug charges in New York State, but received a Purple Heart while serving in the U.S. military before struggling with PTSD and drug issues. Park self-deported to South Korea last year and is trying to return to the U.S. Next update in 30 minutes, breaking news anytime. I'm Anthony Panazowicz on Syracuse's breaking news weather and traffic station, News Radio 570 WSYR.
10: Rocket liftoff. I'm Roxanne Evans, Fox News. NASA launched its newest $4 billion space observatory from the Kennedy Space Center today. Fox's Madison Scarpino reports.
11: The Nancy Grace Roman Telescope is as big as a tour bus. It's as heavy as a T-Rex, according to NASA officials. It's kind of like a giant digital camera, and experts are saying it's the next big thing in space discovery. During its five-year mission, the Roman is set to work as a discovery machine, which could answer tons of questions we have about the mysteries of space. NASA officials say the telescope will help bring humanity closer to finding out some things like, what is the universe made of? How does it work? Are we alone? Former NASA astronaut Butch Wilmore tells Fox, the Nancy Grace Roman is leaps and bounds beyond our current space capabilities, which he says are already substantial.
10: The launch comes after NASA canceled plans to save its Swift space telescope, which will burn up in the atmosphere later this year. Iranian officials are calling for Muslim countries to unite against their, quote, real enemy as the U.S. continues to pressure Iran's economy. Fox's Trey Yingst in Israel.
12: Iran's supreme leader, Mujtaba Khamenei, released a rare statement calling on the Iranians to use less domestic production and reliance on the U.S. dollar. Now, his official X account posted, equally vital, is giving special attention to economic growth, boosting production, gradually phasing out the U.S. dollar from playing a pivotal role, and ultimately making resistance economy the central focus, all of which are among the goals of the service-oriented government. This comes as the U.S. naval blockade remains in full effect. U.S. Central Command says as of August 28th, CENTCOM forces have redirected 82 commercial vessels, disabled three, and boarded two to ensure compliance.
10: The Trump administration had announced new sanctions against Iran and its economic partners last week. 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
13: Increasing cloudiness, couple of brief showers around this afternoon, high 77. Clouds and fog for tonight with lows near 65. Cloudy, couple of showers, thunderstorm for tomorrow, and the high near 80. On Tuesday, clouds and humid, a heavy thunderstorm. That could bring some flash flooding and some damaging wind. High for Tuesday at 85. From the Stellar Roofing Weather Center, I'm Steve Williams.
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15: Hello, I'm Bob Lonsbury, and this is Your Hometown, a program of the Heartland offering common sense to some 300 million Americans each weekend. Well, it was go back to college weekend at our house. My young son, Robbie, a newly graduated from high school, gone off to SUNY Fredonia, and my daughter, Blue-Eyed Ellie, heading back for her second year at Yale. And she spent these last few days working, hustling around to get into a class, the name of which is Bible as Literature. And it's taught by this man who's been teaching this class and a whole bunch of others for a whole bunch of years. And they will, in the course of however many weeks a semester lasts, read the entire Bible. And they will look at it as a literature to learn the stories, see the themes, and to notice how they echo through Western civilization, how they are reflected upon and represented in the culture of our country and our day. I'm excited she's taken this class. It'll be a heavy lift. It's a chore to read the Bible in a year, at least for me, to read it in a semester. Well, she's going to do some speed reading, and she might do some skipping over the begats, if you know what I mean. But I'm excited to have her stick her nose in that book. I'm excited to have anybody stick their nose in that book. The Bible is wonderful literature. Its stories, its names are part and parcel of our culture. They are defining of Western civilization. They are, in many instances, the foundation of our values, of our sensibilities, and of our highest and best priorities. I invite everybody to read the Bible as literature. Of course, I do that understanding that as you pick up the Bible as literature to learn the stories, that it may become something more to you. Somewhere along the way, there may not be just words. There may also be spirit. And something may not only stimulate your mind, but touch your heart. It's not unheard of to be reading the Bible, following along its words, hearing its message, and discover that there is a tear in your eye or a lump in your throat. Not that the story is sad, though there are parts that will break your heart. But because the story is sacred, because in that moment of privacy and intimacy, just you and the words of the Lord, there has entered in, well, Christians call it the Holy Ghost, which has as one of its missions to testify of truth. And it's not unheard of to have somebody reading the Bible, even for literature, and to have the Spirit come and visit and touch them and let them know by a warm feeling in the heart. I think the Scripture calls it a burning of the bosom, by a sense of peace, by a brief exhilaration of joy, or maybe by a tear in the eye that, hold it, these aren't just words. This is true. This is the Word of God. This did happen. When Jesus said, I am the way and the truth and the life, and no man cometh unto the Father but by me, he was telling the truth, and that is the path of salvation. I believe that can happen. I know it can happen. It happened to me. I believe the Bible to be the Word of God. Now, the Bible's a long book. There's a lot of stuff in there I don't understand. There's a lot of stuff in there that has me scratching my head. For example, don't tell anybody, but this thing with Noah and the ark, Yeah, that don't make no sense, no how. But I believe that there was someone named Noah, and I believe that something happened. And I believe that this is a record of that something in one form or another. And while I don't know all things, I do know this, that God loves us. And that love is taught. It's shouted from the rooftop in the Bible. Now, yes, there can be stretches of the Old Testament particularly that to our sensitivities of today comes off as pretty gruesome, right? Also, just being honest with you, there are stretches of it that come off as flat-out dull. Half the time, don't let word get around, I don't have a friggin' idea what the hell Isaiah is talking about, right? But I also know that every now and again, almost just randomly thrown out there, will be pieces of light and truth and hope. And I try to read the Bible every day, at least a little bit. And I find strength there, encouragement, wisdom. And this other thing that I don't want to trivialize by calling it a silly name or something, but sometimes I play Magic 8-Ball Bible, right? I'll have something on my mind. I'll have some matter that I've taken up in prayer, something I don't understand, some answer I'm looking for, some inspiration or guidance I need. And I'll say, Lord, please help me know what is what. And I'll just kind of, you know, open the Bible randomly and read those two pages. And I tell you what, more often than not, I will find on one of those two pages something that, as the Spirit touches my heart right then, seems to apply to my situation, seems to answer the question and the prayer that I had laid before the Lord. I don't think that's coincidence. I don't think that's superstition. I think that's God talking to us. Yeah, I mentioned prayer and I mentioned reading the Bible. Communication is the key to life. It's essential to all our vital relationships. You can't have love in your home if you're not talking. You can't have efficiency in the workplace if you're not talking. And it's hard to have an ongoing relationship with the Lord if you're not talking. But it's a two-way deal. And here's the thing, overwhelmingly, I believe we talk to God through our prayers. And I'm not a memorized prayer guy. I don't need to look up in a book and find the right words to communicate what I'm thinking to God. I can talk to you. I can talk to him just the same way. And prayer is talking to God. Heavenly Father, thank thee for the blessings of my life. Please help me in this regard here. And I send this prayer and I say these words in the name of Jesus Christ. Amen. That's pretty much all the framework you need. Fill in where you want to fill in. Prayer is when we talk to God. 9 times out of 10, reading scriptures, reading the Bible, is when God talks to us. Now you say, Bobby, this thing was put together 2,000 years ago, the most recent writings in it. Some of them a couple thousand years older than that. How do words on paper from all those many centuries ago, how do they have anything to do with what's going on in my life right now? Well, that's a funny thing about God. He can do stuff others of us can't. And that's a funny thing about that Holy Ghost I referenced. It can be there with you. And words that you might have read 100 times may, in your hour of need, carry to you, thanks to the inspiration of the Holy Ghost, a meaning, an understanding, an insight that you've never had before, but which is exactly what you need to understand now. The Lord, through the Spirit, takes those words and he makes them answer our questions and communicate his will. I believe that, not just as a matter of faith, though I do hold it by faith, but as a matter of personal experience, played out hundreds of times over and over again throughout the length of my life.

0: over 750. About 2,500 people, including dozens of Americans and other foreigners, remain missing. The Wall Street Journal says about 900 of the missing are workers from over a dozen hydropower projects that were under construction in the area, most of which appear to have been destroyed. Parts of Louisiana, Alabama, Georgia, Mississippi, and Florida are facing a flood threat today. The U.S. government will reportedly be owning an interest in Venezuelan oil.
1: The Wall Street Journal says the Pentagon plans to take a 35% stake in a private company holding Venezuelan oil rights. Venezuela's interim president, meanwhile, says the South American country's energy agreement with the U.S. would remain in force for 25 years and will target an increase in crude output to 1.5 million barrels per day. On Friday, President Trump said the U.S. had secured majority control of more than 65 billion barrels of Venezuelan oil, quote, at no cost to the American taxpayer. I'm Jim Forbes.
0: One person is dead and five are injured after a shooting at a rave in Switzerland. Police post on social media that the shooting happened overnight in a town west of Zurich where over 3,000 people were attending a techno party. Authorities say a 22-year-old woman has died and five others have been injured. A search is underway for the suspects. Indianapolis Colts wide receiver Keenan Allen has been arrested on drunken driving charges. According to online jail records, the 34-year-old was charged with driving while intoxicated and DWI, endangering a person, which are both misdemeanor charges. Multiple reports say Allen was arrested in downtown Indianapolis early this morning. The Colts say in a statement that they are aware of the incident and that they are in the process of gathering more information. I'm Jennifer Kuiper.
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3: In any event,
2: the Fifth Amendment, there will be repercussions.
3: Check in.
2: The federal funds rate, unchanged.
3: The events of the day.
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13: Welcome back. I'm Bob Lonsbury, and this is your hometown. I know a family had a tragedy this week. So many things going on. It's the beginning of school. Lots of kids, lots of grandkids, lots of in-laws, a large family, and tragedy this week. A member of the family, one of the more prominent structural members of the family, if you will, one of the founders of the clan, took his own life, committed suicide. A man of a great age, looked up to by all, kind of central to the identification of the family, and in many ways, one of the linchpins of that large extended family. And he went out in the dark of the night and sat in his truck and shot himself dead. And the next day, the word reverberated through this family, and people shrieked and cried, and hearts were broken, and people sobbed, and no one understood. And no words can change that. Nothing can diminish that. Only the passage of time and whatever blessing and comfort God in his wisdom and grace shares with us. I have long been mystified by suicide. Part of the problem, I guess, is that I'm the sort of person, I believe in solving problems. I don't believe in bitching and bellyaching. I believe in let's do something about it. If you tell me that you have a problem, I say, okay, what can we do to fix it? I have learned through life that not everybody's that way. I've learned through life that not everybody likes that characteristic or trait. I've learned through life that some people just want to vent And they just want you to sit there and be sympathetic.

0: sympathetic. And I can be sympathetic, but again, getting back to the way I'm wired, I believe that the best way to show sympathy for you is to fix your problem. I'm not claiming that I have any particular great ability at fixing problems, but I do have a keen desire to try. And I think that in the face of a problem, immediately we should focus our efforts on finding a solution. And so as I, in life, many times, in many situations, some personal, some professional, have come up against suicide, I have thought of it from that standpoint. What can we do to fix this? I.e., how do we prevent it? And I have thought, you know, back when I wrote for newspapers and since I came on the radio, what can I do from a public communication standpoint to diminish the likelihood of suicide, to give people encouragement or strength? Well, over the course of my life, the thinking of the so-called professionals and of society has changed significantly on the subject of suicide. There have been various positions, like I said, from the supposed smart people and from the supposed regular people. And to be honest with you, looking back, I'm not exactly sure that any of the perspectives have necessarily been any more protective or any more compassionate, wise, or informed than any of the others. Suicide remains, at this stage of my life, what it was when I was a child, an incomprehensible act, an act which I believe, as I always have, is fundamentally selfish and cruel. When I was younger, I had far more anger attached to that estimation, and I would curse the newly dead. I literally stood over the body once of a man who had just taken his life, and I just stood there. I was called out to take photographs. He was in the Army. I was a photographer, a newspaper writer, and I had a security clearance. And here was a dead guy, and the MPs thought that somebody with a security clearance ought to be okay to see it. And so come up here and take photographs of this dead guy and where he killed himself. And I just stood there, a young man, and kind of half to myself, I just swore, how the hell could you do this, you dumb son of a bitch? Right? Somebody's got to go tell your wife. Somebody's got to go tell your mom. Right? Somebody one day is going to have to tell your kids. Enraged. Well, my thoughts about the selfishness haven't changed. But my rage has gone away. I have, over time, learned to feel sorrow for everybody on every side of the deal, to include the dead guy over there. I'm sorry you got in this place, buddy. I'm heartbroken at it. And I'm aware of the horrible damage it does to other people. I read up earlier in my life on the Hemingway family, which unfortunately is a fairly good demonstration of the sad statistical fact that suicide tends to run in families, probably not as a consequence of any genetic predisposition, but as a consequence of some subtle setting of example or power of suggestion, I don't know. When you take your own life, you statistically significantly increase the likelihood that your children or grandchildren or other associates will one day take their own lives. I've seen clusters of suicides in schools back when we were told never to talk about suicide by kids, and now in this day when they have candlelight vigils for them, still suicide comes often in clusters. And at any rate, my mother tried suicide repeatedly. She never said she regretted it, but she did say that after she had tried and it had been unsuccessful, there were times that she was glad she was unsuccessful. an uncle of mine locked himself in his car in the garage, and while his wife pounded screaming on the window, he shot himself in the head with his service weapon. And, you know, and then, like I said, this week there was this family I know, and I don't have any answers. I used to come on the radio and say, listen, if you ever think you get to that juncture where this is your day, I want to say this. All these years you've been listening to me make a fool of myself on the radio for your entertainment and amusement, you owe me. And so you owe me one more day. You don't do it today, you put it off till tomorrow, right? Now, if tomorrow you also say, well, I need to put it off one more day, that'd be okay. But I used to say, just put it off one more day, right? Think about it. Don't do it today. Do it tomorrow. And I don't know if that did anybody any good. I know folks, I got feedback on it. But all I know for sure is this. It solves no problems in this world. In fact, it creates problems that are incomprehensible, that will last as long as some people will live. It plants the seeds of sorrow, of recrimination, of guilt, and it may plant the seeds of further suicide. And I look at this family, and I see this heartbreaking deed done, and not passing judgment by any means upon the man who's now dead, but looking at his large circle of family and knowing the burden that they bear, and which they may well bear, consequences yet unseen for the rest of their lives. So forgive me for rambling on about this, but we all live in the real world, and this monster has the potential to rear its head. And if it does any good, I would say, if you ever get to that juncture, please, God, don't do it, right? You owe me one more day. You owe yourself, your family, the world, one more day. Don't do it. It never solves anything. It makes everything worse. It leaves a pain you can't begin to imagine. And I think that we all know that. And I think maybe the people who nonetheless do it know that. And I think that knowing that somehow is not curative. I'm Bob Lonsbury, and this is Your Hometown.
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11: From the 570 WSYR newsroom, I'm Anthony Panasowitz. A Cortland County resident is recovering at home from measles today. They are the first in that county to test positive, bringing the state total up to 31 cases this year. The county health department says that they're working to track down anyone who had close contact with the infected person, but say the public risk is low. Several pets are safe following their rescue from a Syracuse house fire Friday night. Firefighters were called to the home on Hood Street and found the fire coming from the rear of the home. Multiple animals were saved, with the cause identified later as an unattended candle. And a Liverpool woman is accused of driving drunk with four kids in the car. Police say Gabriella Tooley blew a .14 following the stop on State Route 12 in the town of Leyden in Lewis County. She was charged with four counts of aggravated DWI with a child and DWI. Next update in 30 minutes. Breaking news anytime. I'm Anthony Panasowitz on Syracuse's Breaking News Weather and Traffic Station, News Radio 570 WSYR and 106.9 FM.
12: Fox News, I'm Angelo Bavaro. NASA launched a new space telescope from Florida this morning.
13: It's the next big thing in space discovery. During its five-year mission, the Roman is set to work as a discovery machine, which could answer tons of questions we have about the mysteries of space. What is the universe made of? How does it work? Are we alone?
12: Fox's Madison Scarpino. Crews continue to search for more than 3,000 people missing after massive flooding in Nepal and Tibet. But more trouble could be on the way.
14: Flooding could still be a big concern. Unfortunately, we're talking about rain in the forecast every single day for the next 7 days.
12: Fox Weather's Adam Klotz. President Trump is touting a major agreement with Venezuela he says will allow the U.S. to take control of oil fields with 65 billion barrels of reserves. 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
16: Increasing cloudiness. Couple of brief showers around this afternoon. High 77. Clouds and fog for tonight with lows near 65. Cloudy. Couple of showers. Thunderstorm for tomorrow and the high near 80. On Tuesday, clouds and humid. A heavy thunderstorm. That could bring some flash flooding and some damaging wind. High for Tuesday at 85. From the Stellar Roofing Weather Center, I'm Steve Williams.
0: Welcome back. I'm Bob Lonsbury, and this is your hometown. This weekend, a lot of young people, late teens, early 20s, who last weekend were at home with family, are now off at the dorm or the apartment up at college, getting ready to get some higher education. Two from our household, newly graduated son, Robbie, went off to SUNY Fredonia. Second year college daughter, Blue Eyed Ellie, has gone off to Yale, and up at the house, things are pretty quiet. Still have two children at home, the last two of nine, Sam, who's 13, and Scott, who's 15. And it'll be the first time in 18 years that there'll be just four of us at the dinner table. And, you know, four is not a small number at all. But it'll take some adjustment and getting used to. And of course, I'm capable of doing the math necessary to teach me that in another 5 years, it'll just be me and my dear bride sitting there at the table having our dinner. And that will be a new stage of life, a stage of life which many, perchance even you, have already entered. And I've known folks who, this empty nester thing, who can't wait, who rejoice, who start going on vacations, have the rooms redone, they kick up their heels. Heck, they probably start watching TV on the couch in their underwear. I don't know. But there are others who get a little wistful and wipe away a little tear. And the only point I would make here is if you happen to be at that stage of life where you got little kids running around, okay, at your house, it's interesting because I send you both condolences and congratulations, right? Because right now, in some ways, is the worst part of your life. And in other ways, it's the best part of your life. Isn't that been your experience? No, when you are not getting any sleep at night, when dear mom, as you try to nurse that baby, and she has chewed the living daylights out of your poor nipples, and every attempt to suckle hurts like Hades, when you are wiping baby poop out of little nooks and crannies and crevices on the south end of your little bundle of joy, there are times when you say, this is not as much fun as I thought it would be. You know what I'm saying? When they got snot running down their face, blah, blah, blah, blah, it takes a little bit to say, wow, honey, ain't this swell, right? And there are worries and all this stuff, and oh, you fell down, scrape your knee, and how are we going to pay this bill? And I understand, right? There's a part of me when your kids are young, I want to reach out and say, oh my gosh, my condolences, better you than me. But at the same time, the real perspective, the right perspective is, oh my gosh, this is, I believe you me, while you're wiping that crap out of those nooks and crannies, let me just tell you, this is the sweet spot. This is the best part of life. You're beginning that best part of life, right? When you've got little kids in the house, and then they get to be not so little, they get to be taller, and they might have little bristle whiskers on their chin or something like that. You got to start talking to them about, you know, things about being an adult and all. Those are the salad days. That's the happy, happy, joy, joy time. And I think maybe that's why God gives us grandchildren there towards the end, right? So we don't sit down in the living room and say, damn, life is no fun anymore. But you got those grandkids. Let's go spoil them. You want to? And then just like every other stinking grandparent out there, what are you going to say? Oh, I like to get them all worked up, and then I send them home to their mother. That's the grandpa joke. Everybody tells it. You know what I'm saying? Yeah. It's also true. It's also very true. I pass out candy to grandchildren like nobody's business, right? If you're my grandchild and we're together and you're not eating an Amish donut on a Saturday morning, an Amish donut about as big as your head, then I'm not doing my job, right? But here's the deal. I saw posted this week a photograph posted by a man who's he's in palliative care. You know, there's a point where they say, you know, there's no more the surgery and the chemo and the radiation. It's that's not going to work anymore. And so what we're going to do is we're going to work on comfort. We're going to work on fighting the pain. We're going to work on making these next days and weeks positive and pleasant for you. He's at that stage. Oh, he got diagnosed a while back, and you know how it goes. You fight, and he's fought, and he's prayed, and he's a man of great faith. But there, posted in his, you know, a little bed, his dear bride of 30 years leaning over as they marked their anniversary. knowing, unspeaking, that this is their last on this side of the veil together. And that'll break your heart. it'll leave you without hope unless you hold tight to this truth, which I believe with all my heart, that family is forever. I'm on social media, whatever like that, and somebody's posted some picture of they're out doing something with their kids or, you know, they're, I don't know, working on a project together as a family, happy smiles, whatever, at a kid's game or something like that. I always write the same thing in that little comments deal. I put in there, that's what heaven looks like. And that's what heaven looks like. And I mean it literally, okay? Yeah, family is forever. That's not just a cute bumper sticker. That's not just a sign on your grandma's wall. That's an eternal truth. Family is forever, right? If in heaven, your mom and dad aren't your mom and dad, that's not heaven. If in heaven, your sweetheart is not your sweetheart and your kids are not your kids, that's not heaven. Right? Our families, forged here in the iron, in the fire of this mortal life, Lord's going to work it out so that we can, if we choose, be with those families, be of those families, have those families forever. I believe that with all my heart. And to be honest with you, if it's not that way, then none of it makes any sense. None of it makes any sense. When we lose a loved one, right? When someone from our family passes on ahead of us, what's our feeling? Do we, oh, okay, well, let's move on. Nope. We have an undying devotion and love and longing for them. Why? What's the purpose of that? If it's all done, that makes no sense, right? There's nature and God designed us. So if from the right perspective, everything makes sense. If something doesn't make sense to you about how we are, it's because you're not looking at it right. Keep thinking about it. Keep looking, right? We mourn the dead. We miss the dead. We weep for the dead. And here's the thing. My grandmother, as she was in her last years, she had to have a procedure, was on some, you know, they give you anesthesia and it left her a little loopy and she had like some hallucinations for an hour or so. In the hallucinations, she was a little girl talking to her mom and her cousins and her dad, right? Her little sister. That's where her heart went. That's all purposeful because our feelings of family unity transcend the grave. And when we cross over, it is into the arms of our loved ones, right? Into the arms of our loved ones. And in heaven, we will never leave them, right? Or it wouldn't be heaven. Forgive me, I'm not some theologian, but that's what I believe with all my heart. And you know what? You believe the same thing. I'm Bob Lonsbury, and this is your hometown.
6: In California, community groups in LA's Boyle Heights neighborhood say they intend to sue Lineage Logistics, the operator of the warehouse that burned more than 2 months ago, leaving them to deal with smoke and weeks of rotting food.
17: We're all getting sick.
18: Community members spoke out at a press conference Friday where they announced the filing of the intent to sue.
17: These are the faces of the people who the city, the county, the state have left behind.
18: A report from St. John's Community Health says that 36% of more than 1,000 patients they treated after the fire had serious acute health conditions connected to exposure to the smoke.
17: We've had to become experts in our own poisoning.
18: In a statement, the groups intending to sue said they aren't asking for money. They want a judge to make Lineage say on the record what it has put into the air. I'm Rich Cassone.
6: In New York, a 65-year-old woman is in the hospital after police say she was pushed onto the subway tracks in the Bronx in an unprovoked attack. Lydia Zuniga says she was on her way to work when she was shoved from behind. She has undergone one surgery, and doctors say she may need a second one. Subway riders tell WNBC-TV.
19: It could be your mother, your grandmother. It's not right.
20: The world is going crazy.
21: It's crazy, and that's messed up.
6: A suspect is in custody. A new study finds that many Americans are using less cash to pay for things these days. According to the Pew Research Study, 42% of U.S. adults say they never use it for purchases in a typical week. Only 12% say they only use cash for typical weekly purchases. Higher-earning Americans are more likely to use credit, and those in lower-income households are more likely to whip out the green. Spider-Man Brand New Day is on track to win the weekend box office again. The fourth installment of the Tom Holland-led franchise brought in $5.5 million on Friday and is expected to make $21 million in its fifth week of release. The Dog Stars has floundered so far, making just $3 million on Friday and will likely finish under projections in its debut. I'm Jennifer Kuiper, NBC News Radio.
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0: Welcome back. I'm Bob Lonsbury, and this is your hometown. Meta used to be Facebook, I think, right? Meta owns Facebook and Instagram and other things that I don't use. So, but it's a social media company, and it was being sued by any number of attorneys general from states and territories all across this great land of ours. The assertion of these attorneys general was that Meta had created products that purposefully and unavoidably addicted young people, and that this addictive process was deleterious or damaging to these young people, and that this company must be held responsible and accountable for it. So there was an agreement reached this week forestalling a trial and resolving, one hopes, the matter. The dollar amount was $18 billion. That is a maximum amount that may be paid out over the next 10 years. The state of New York, for example, would probably receive from the settlement about $1 billion. That would not go to youngsters or their families who may have been hurt by these addictive social media practices, but rather it would go to the state government because, let's not fool ourselves, all the money goes to the state government, right? It wasn't just money, though. Meta also promised to make some changes that would make their products less prone to addict or over embed themselves in the lives, minds, and psyches of young users. First of all, Meta agrees to children, people under 18, to create a mechanism which will allow them to have a daily maximum of 2 hours on any Meta products. Also, it would limit overnight usage of the products for underage people, overnight being defined as between midnight and 6 a.m. Also, they will put in a mechanism that will mute notifications during school hours. So when the kid's at school, there won't be any like, hey, look what Susie did. I won't be on there. And finally, they pledge to create a new, more successful age verification process that will, you know, help forestall young people simply coming up with workarounds or whatever to these limits. Well, you know, each one of these is no doubt a step in the right direction. And, you know, you hope that they'll work. But I want to point out that in, you know, the world of addiction or personal choice or bad habits or anything else we want to call this stuff, that almost never will someone else's decisions or actions deliver you from your problem. Almost always, we are delivered from our problems by our actions and choices. Now, certainly with addiction and such like that, and, you know, other things, moral and spiritual things, shouting out to God, please help me, give me a new heart. You know, I am powerless over my addiction, like they say at those 12-step meetings. That all can, you know, that's true, okay? But overwhelmingly, the person that keeps me from stepping in the dog crap is me. And the people who will keep us and our families safe from these addictive processes on the smartphones and on the social media apps, that will be us, okay? There may well be some helps, some tools that can come from the company or maybe even theoretically from government, I guess, right? And some of the aggressive things that are intended to try to hook people, we can get rid of those. But if we think that those are the root of the problem, we're mistaken. Any of us who have teenagers who have gotten smartphones with the apps on them, it's almost a night and day transformation. You can see the impact of this on your children, and it's not particularly a good one, right? And it is possible for youngsters to disappear into their phone for extended periods of time, whether they're watching little videos or whatever is going on. It is something of, well, you ever read about those La Brea tar pits out by Los Angeles? It's naturally occurring tar, and in a depressed area where rain and water create a pond that is on top of the tar. And so forever, way off in the distant historic prehistoric past, the large creatures, you know, your saber-toothed cats and all that would come down there to drink the water, and they would become stuck in the tar, and they would sink into the tar and be forever its prisoner. That's kind of, you know, how it looks like to me with these smartphones. So what are you and I going to do? Boy, I tell you, I wish I had a ready answer like that. I wish I could say, well, first you do this, then you do that, then you do the other, because that means I would have figured it out. That means I would have applied those rules to my family and my children, and we would be happily free of the negative consequences which can arise from that cell phone and some of those apps. But I don't have any magic wand, and my family is not free of the negative effect which can come from you know, these social media things, these apps, and these smartphones. So as a person who's touched the stove, let me just say we should be careful about touching the stove. And with any addiction, the best time to stop is before you start. And so for ourselves and for our children, I think that being very disciplined about the use of the phone, about resisting the urge to just reach for it at any time, maybe putting ourselves on a social media diet, or even, what was it, J.D. Vance, his wife here said, he's the vice president, his wife, the lady who just had the baby, she said, I think it was this week, that last Lenten season, he gave up social media. And, you know, if you can do it for 6 weeks or however long 40 days Lent is, then maybe you could do it for longer. Or maybe you can say, I will check social media this half hour of the day, and that'll be it. At any rate, make sure that you are using the phone and that the phone is not using you. And make sure that your children are safe from it through good guidance, through good supervision, and through a good example set by you and me, right? If mom or dad are picking up the phone and looking at it at dinner, so are the kids going to be. By the way, no phones at dinner has got to be, like, we all agree on that, right? And, you know, we've all seen pictures or seen it in real life where you have two young people eating dinner together, like in their 20s or whatever, presumably on a date or some kind of sweetheart deal, and they both are staring at their phones instead of into each other's eyes. They have a very desirable reality immediately in front of them, and yet they look down into this not-so-real world of little flashing lights on their phone. So the government and Meta trying to sort something out to make things better. Just remember that you're at the wheel. You got the car keys. You pay for the phone. The child is yours. The life is yours. The time is yours. Be a prudent user of a phone yourself and set a good example and have good guidelines for your children. Your Hometown is a production of iHeartMedia, and it originates each weekend under the auspices of radio station WHAM in Rochester, New York. I hope that you will tune in again next weekend. Until then, remember to do your best. I'm Bob Lonsbury, and this is Your Hometown.
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11: From the 570 WSYR newsroom, I'm Anthony Panasiewicz. Google Maps has officially changed how they label the Great Lake bordering western and central New York. Lake America now shows up instead of Lake Ontario after President Donald Trump signed an executive order this week renaming the body during a trade dispute with Canada. If you're in Canada, though, you will still see the lake's name as Ontario. Construction on the proposed 300-megawatt data center in Lysander will continue because it isn't affected by a statewide moratorium. That's what local leaders say about the Hankel Boulevard facility, because it was already in the process of being approved when the moratorium went into place. More than 200 people packed a recent meeting at the high school to learn what the moratorium does and does not cover. And several pets are safe following their rescue from a Syracuse house fire Friday night. Firefighters were called to the home on Hood Street and found fire coming from the rear of the home. Multiple animals were saved, with the cause identified as an unattended candle. Next update in 30 minutes, breaking news anytime. I'm Anthony Panasiewicz on Syracuse's breaking news, weather, and traffic station, News Radio 570 WSYR.
7: Rocket liftoff. I'm Roxanne Evans, Fox News. NASA launched its newest $4 billion space observatory from the Kennedy Space Center today. Fox's Madison Scarpino reports.
10: The Nancy Grace Roman telescope is as big as a tour bus. It's as heavy as a T-Rex, according to NASA officials. It's kind of like a giant digital camera, and experts are saying it's the next big thing in space discovery. During its five-year mission, the Roman is set to work as a discovery machine, which could answer tons of questions we have about the mysteries of space. NASA officials say the telescope will help bring humanity closer to finding out some things like, what is the universe made of? How does it work? Are we alone? Former NASA astronaut Butch Wilmore tells Fox the Nancy Grace Roman is leaps and bounds beyond our current space capabilities, which he says are already substantial.
7: The launch comes after NASA canceled plans to save its Swift space telescope, which will burn up in the atmosphere later this year. Iranian officials are calling for Muslim countries to unite against their, quote, real enemy as the U.S. continues to pressure Iran's economy. Fox's Trey Yingst in Israel.
12: Iran's supreme leader, Mujtaba Khamenei, released a rare statement calling on the Iranians to use less domestic production and reliance on the U.S. dollar. Now, his official X account posted, equally vital, is giving special attention to economic growth, boosting production, gradually phasing out the U.S. dollar from playing a pivotal role, and ultimately making resistance economy the central focus, all of which are among the goals of the service-oriented government. This comes as the U.S. naval blockade remains in full effect. U.S. Central Command says as of August 28th, CENTCOM forces have redirected 82 commercial vessels, disabled three, and boarded two to ensure compliance.
7: The Trump administration had announced new sanctions against Iran and its economic partners last week. 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
14: Increasing cloudiness, couple of brief showers around this afternoon, high 77. Clouds and fog for tonight with lows near 65. Cloudy, couple of showers, thunderstorm for tomorrow, and the high near 80. On Tuesday, clouds and humid, a heavy thunderstorm. That could bring some flash flooding and some damaging wind. High for Tuesday at 85. From the Stellar Roofing Weather Center, I'm Steve Williams.
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6: But you got it right.
5: Oh, thank you.
6: You got it right,
5: thank you,
6: brother. Happy Saturday, 1:05 in the afternoon, and we're working on a bright, sunny day.
5: Beautiful day.
6: That's okay, though, right?
5: It is.
6: It's okay.
5: We love what we do.
6: Yes, we do. Just ask us. Matter of fact, I'm going to open the lines today. Let's see if Dominic, get him busy. 315-421-9797. You got a question? Call us at WSYR because we're live. We're no more live than we're going to be. 315-421-9797. If you got a question, Dominic will forward it on, or you can actually go on the air and be a star. You can hear yourself on the radio.
5: Rockstar, you got that right.
6: You got it, baby. So today we're going to talk about a topic that has been top of mind for us for quite some time now. And it's a topic that I'm kind of shocked to actually see what the numbers are. I just mentioned this to Chris.
5: Yeah.
6: Non-qualified annuities. Non-qualified annuities are like MYGAs. They grow on a tax-deferred basis. They're guaranteed. There's also non-qualified annuities that are like index annuities, that are variable annuities. You can go through them. But the bottom line gets down to is that there's $2.6 trillion right now. T.
5: Yeah, that surprised me too.
6: $2.6 trillion that are currently in existence, that are headed somewhere, possibly over the next 20 plus years.
5: Right.
6: Because of the wealth transfer.
5: You know, the thing is, what I have to say real quick, it surprises me, but it doesn't, because there are so many beneficial strategies that can be utilized with a non-qualified annuity.
6: So, what, in their lifetime?
5: Oh, yes.
6: In their lifetime. So, yeah, but the problem is that a lot of times when people buy non-qualified annuities, they buy them because let's use an example. I remember when I started in the business in 1984, we were getting 13, 14% guaranteed rates
5: right
6: in non-qualified annuities.
5: Right.
6: You know? And I remember there was a giddy up. Because there was one company that was offering like 15, 16% when everybody else was offering 12 or 13. I mean, believe me, folks, these are true numbers. I mean, can you imagine that? So
5: remember what inflation was, though.
6: I know, but Executive Life.
5: Yep, I remember them.
6: They went belly up.
5: Mm-hmm.
6: They had problems. New York State came in and basically saved the day, took them over. And they went out for competitive bid with other insurance companies
5: right
6: to basically take that book of business, make it solvent.
5: Right.
6: MetLife came in.
5: Yep. Saved the day.
6: Saved the day.
5: Right.
6: And to make a long story short, instead of getting like 15%, they gave them 12%. I actually had a doctor in Albany that called me up that was going through it. I went down, I met with him, and I told him, I said, just sit tight. don't worry about this because no one has ever lost a penny in an insurance product in New York City.
5: One thing.
6: Zero.
5: I love it. I mean, I have nothing but the utmost praise for New York State and the Guaranteed Insurance Corp.
6: I think
5: it's, you know, it's peace of mind for people to know, and New York is great for the consumers.
6: Yep. So
5: I applaud them.
6: So if you're in a situation, you have non-qualified annuities, you know, we met with some people out in Syracuse this week, a beautiful woman, lost her husband. She's retired. She's got a non-qualified annuity that we need to do some work on, help her out, not only as far as currently, but also on the death. So it's more tax-efficient wealth transfer to the next generation. Right. But that's what we're going to talk about today, this huge amount of money that's coming out over the next 5, 10, 15, 20 years. And where it's going to end up is with our children and grandchildren and our loved ones. And the bottom line gets down to is that there's ways for you to transfer this money to the next generation tax efficiently so they're not looking at a tax liability. Typically, which Chris and I just talked about, they have two options with insurance companies, which are what? The most common ones.
5: Is either lump sum or spread the taxable gain over 5 years.
6: Right, right. And for some individuals, you're going to realize is that, you know, they're in their heyday. They're making the most amount of money. Right. The last thing they want is to have a huge tax liability. So the thing is that there's ways that you can transfer this wealth. And non-qualified annuities have one major benefit that used to exist for qualified money but doesn't anymore, and that's the stretch provision.
5: That is correct. It is the only lifetime stretch feature that I'm aware of, especially with all the recent changes in the law and everything like that. So as you already know, whether traditional IRAs, Roth IRAs, if the decedent died after 2020, January 1, 2020, now you have to spend them down by 10 years. So the non-qualified annuity has a huge advantage for legacy assets, parents that want to leave to their children, grandchildren, and it gives them that added avenue, especially, like you said, many parents leave their children money at the time where the children are making their highest income.
6: Yeah.
5: So it may not be the best time for them to take on more taxable income at that time.
6: Well, the bottom line gets down to is that you want to control your tax liability.
5: Correct.
6: The bottom line gets down to is that there's ways to do it, but you have to be aware of it. A lot of times, financial advisors, especially ones that are not up to speed, don't understand the landscape or the options. Some of the advisors are not licensed to sell these products.
5: That is correct.
6: Right? You have to have a securities license or you have to have an insurance license.
5: Right.
6: And a lot of the individuals that are in our business now have the Series 65 in the SIE.
5: Right.
6: And that's it.
5: Right.
6: That's it. They don't, because they work for an RIA, Registered Investment Advisor platform, which we are. But we're also securities licensed because we want to be able to offer our clients all of the options that are inside the cookie jar.
5: You know, the thing is, what I love about what we do is that we are armed in many different avenues. And the thing is, everything has a place. The question is it a good fit for the clients or not?
6: Mm-hmm.
5: We sit down, we do a 3-meeting process. First meeting, we get to know people. Second meeting, we start to make some recommendations. If we don't feel it's a good fit to be entertained, we are not going to bring up annuities. But in many different scenarios, depending on what the clients want, annuities often is worth a conversation. And that's our job, to educate and present to clients. What are your options?
6: Well, there's more money being put into non-qualified annuities than ever before. Last year was a record year, and this year they're exceeding that by 30% already.
5: I believe it.
6: The first half of the year. So why is that? What's going on? Well, the first thing is that the products have changed. They're affordable. They're liquid. Money grows on a tax-deferred basis. And why would you want money to grow on a tax-deferred basis in retirement? And the answer to that is what? Taxes.
5: That's right.
6: IRMA.
5: IRMA, absolutely.
6: IRMA, Social Security benefits.
5: That is correct.
6: So if you put that into the calculation, you put it into a money market account or a CD, you're basically building yourself a tax liability.
5: That's right.
6: And there's a thing in our business called lost opportunity cost. You know, once the money goes out the door to the tax man, you've lost the opportunity to grow, have that money working for you. So we're going to talk about non-qualified annuities. $2.6 trillion of wealth transfer over the next 10, 15, 20 years, and what you should be thinking about. I'm Dave Kopeck. I'm here with Chris McCarthy. This is the Retirement Planning Show.
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9: The biggest mistake in retirement planning? Waiting too long. The sooner you start, the more options and peace of mind you'll have.

0: Your future will thank you. All right, we are back. I'm Dave Kopeck. This is a retirement planning show. We're here on the weekends. If you miss it, tomorrow we replay the show at 12 noon from 12 to 1. And WSYR has been a great partner with us at RPG. Mm-hmm. We were out there this past week in Syracuse, met with some phenomenal people, just wonderful people. Had great conversations. Bobby came with his camera again. I think Bob likes to take rides.
1: Yeah.
0: I think Bobby likes to take rides.
1: I heard about Bobby.
0: Yeah.
1: I heard about Bobby.
0: Bobby come out, he takes rides, he wants to do a little chit-chat, and take some pictures, and away he goes. So,
1: what a smile, I'm sure.
0: He's a very happy guy.
1: That's good.
0: He's a very happy guy.
1: But we're very blessed. We bring some wonderfully happy, super nice people.
0: Yeah. Yes, we do. And it's always a pleasure to meet with radio listeners. And as always, this is talk radio. I try to overemphasize that sometimes. Sometimes we get on a topic and we babble. But if you want to participate, if you have a specific question, even if it's off topic, 315-421-9797. We got to get Dominic busy there in the studio. Let him stay active. 315-421-9797. We're talking about non-qualified annuities, why they are attractive for retirees as far as wealth transfer, meaning you can stretch. Everybody right. talks about the stretch.
1: Yep.
0: No, and it's extremely powerful. It's extremely powerful.
1: And as you know, not only having the non-qualified stretch to be able to leave your beneficiary
0: yep.
1: that option, but we work with a company who's the only company in the country that allows a distribution from a non-qualified stretch in a principal gain ratio payout.
0: Nobody knows what you just said.
1: In other words, it's probably the most tax-efficient way that you can take out money
0: right.
1: from a non-qualified annuity.
0: See, and that's what you got. You got to boil it down and make it simple.
1: Well, I wanted to sound like I knew a thing or two about what I was talking about.
0: Yeah, what the hell is he talking about? You're talking NASA here. We're all flying around in spaceships.
1: Hey, look, and I try to correct myself quickly.
0: So here's an example. I'll give you a situation, okay? And this will tell you a little bit about non-qualified annuities. I put $50,000 in. It's now worth, let's say, $150,000. There's a $100,000 gain there that someone has to pay the tax. So yeah, I got three siblings. I got Billy, Bobby, and Susie. Now, all three of those kids have done different things in their lives. They all have different needs. They all have different avenues that they want to take their money down. So if you've got XYZ insurance company and they have either 1 year, you got to cash it out, or at the max, 5 years, all the money has to come out. That doesn't give all three kids a lot of option, now does it?
1: I agree.
0: Right?
1: I agree totally.
0: So if you work with us, we're going to show you a non-qualified annuity, pre- and post-death, as long as you don't touch, you don't do anything to the contract prior to coming and talking to us, where all three siblings have different needs.
1: That is correct. And,
0: okay.
1: and different options.
0: So Billy comes in and says, my Billy Bear ain't selling as good as it used to. Or Billy Carter?
1: Is that what you're going to say?
0: Billy Bear.
1: Billy.
0: Remember that?
1: That was a long time ago. Wow.
0: My Billy Bear ain't selling like it used to, so I need that cash right up front.
1: Right.
0: Okay, Billy, we can do that for you. Right? And then Bobby comes in, and Bobby says, listen, you know, I'd like a little bit of money as a supplement to what I'm doing right now as far as income. I don't want to go too high because it's going to affect my tax liability, but can I have that paid out over a 15-year period of time? And the answer to that is yes, you can. You can do a SPIA where we're going to give you that $50,000. We're going to pay it to you over 15 years. And then, of course, the girl, Susie. Did I say Susie?
1: We love Susie.
0: We love Susie. Susie says, you know what? I've done so well in my life. My husband and I, we really don't need this money. I know I'm going to have to take some of it, right. but I'd rather stretch it out over my lifetime. So I'm going to do I for life.
1: Correct.
0: I for life means that I can now stretch this out with this other insurance company, and I can do what they call a stretch.
1: Correct.
0: Over, over her life.

0: That's right.
1: Did I get this right?
0: You did.
1: Okay.
0: And Eye for Life allows that most tax-efficient way, as we said earlier.
1: Yeah.
0: That Susie can receive her benefit each year for the rest of her life, and then pass it on to the next generation.
1: Right. So the thing is that all three of them had that option.
0: That's right.
1: But Billy, the bear ain't selling, so the Billy bear, he needs the cash. Bobby, doing okay. He wants to supplement. And then she says, I'm doing fantastic. My husband and I are just knocking it out of the ballpark.
0: Right.
1: Let me stretch it out over my life expectancy.
0: Yep. Give me the
1: now, what's the other option over stretching over her life expectancy? Because now we got it invested in the stock market, right?
0: That is correct.
1: Okay. So she's got it full throttle. She's got 100% of it allocated, let's say, to the S&P 500.
0: Right.
1: Okay. She has an explosive amount of growth. Let's say she wants to take some of it off. Can she?
0: Yes.
1: Partial. Yes.
0: You can definitely take partial out. The only ramifications at that time, I would rather give the worst case scenario than the best. If she wants to go into the contract and take out an excess distribution, I would say that part is going to be LIFO, which is all taxable.
1: So she's going to have a tax liability.
0: If she took in excess of...
1: Let's say that, you know, things ain't so good, and the husband comes home one day and says, I'm leaving.
0: Right.
1: Right? I'm packing my bags. I'm heading down the trail. And she says, oh, my God, what am I going to do? She wants all that money at once.
0: She can get to it anytime.
1: So she's got all the features that she's looking for.
0: Yep.
1: Except she has a feature that is not available to anything else called a stretch component.
0: Right.
1: Only through this company, which basically only through that company, which gives her the stretch provision.
0: With the most tax efficient distribution.
1: Yeah.
0: So the Eye for Life is really what's.
1: The reason why we're talking about this is that there's the common theme that we're hearing over and over and over again is IRMA.
0: Yes. Medicare adjusted premiums based on income. That is correct.
1: It's having a huge impact on people. And the thing is that some individuals are looking for a way to tax defer. And the way to do it is non-qualified annuities. Now, we're in a situation right now, don't hold me to this next week, but this past week, we had 2 years, we had over 5% guaranteed for 2 years, which is unheard of.
0: Right.
1: And now for 5 years, you can get over 6%. And that guarantees principal interest, and it all grows on a non-qualified tax-deferred basis.
0: That's right. And I'll tell you, we know that at some point we feel strongly that interest rates are coming down. So right now the question is, do I nab it for 5 years? And right now we feel strongly it should be entertained.
1: I think you should.
0: Yep.
1: Personally, I think you should. After all these years of doing this, I should also say that anytime you get to 5%, or 6% guaranteed, it gets to a point where you say, do I really need the risk in the portfolio? Should I carve off some of this and go to a safety net? Bottom line gets down to is that that's a personal decision that you should probably have a chat with your financial team.
0: Right.
1: But the thing is that, you know, we're at all-time highs in the market. It's not a bad idea to take some of the, you know, icing off the cake. Take some of that gain that you've had over, you know, an unbelievable run here and park it for a little while. You know, you're still getting an unbelievable return. Total bond index over the last 10 years has done 2.2%.
0: Right.
1: If I can give you 5 or 6%, that's 2.5 to 3 times better than what you would have got in an actively managed bond portfolio.
0: It's definitely a strong consideration.
1: Absolutely.
0: You know, and people really, again, with the advisors, I know we're focusing on non-qualified annuities.
1: Yeah.
0: We emphasize with everyone, know what you have. You look at your portfolio. There's a lot of 60-40 investors out there that might be at 65 or 70, which I think is a perfect opportunity to sit and rebalance, get back into your original investment strategy.
1: Yep.
0: And while you're doing that, take a look at this 6% for 5 years. It might be a strong consideration.
1: So the funding source for non-qualified annuities, just so we're not goofing you up here. This is not IRA or 401k money. This is money used after tax dollars, right? You went to the bank, CDs were giving you nothing. The guy at the bank said, come on over here, I want to talk to you about a non-qualified annuity. Okay, just realize is that non-qualified annuities, there's one major benefit of a non-qualified annuity, just like an IRA. You can roll those assets over without a penalty under what they call IRS rule 1035.
0: That is correct. You're going to go from one company to the other.
1: Without
0: one
1: a tax.
0: To the other,
1: without
0: and that
1: a tax.
0: Is correct.
1: Without a tax.
0: I think there's another huge benefit, and we've talked about, we use it a lot, and that is when we're part of estate planning mm-hmm. with clients, and if they happen to have non-qualified annuities, there's a way that if the parents wanted to leave this money for the children mm-hmm. as a legacy, they can re-register that annuity from a personally owned annuity and transfer it into a trust without tax consequence.
1: Say that again.
0: You can transfer a non-qualified annuity from it being personally owned into the name and ownership of the trust
1: right.
0: without creating a taxable event.
1: You know, not too long ago we had a problem with this. I don't know if you remember this or not. But one of the insurance companies had sent out a 1099 as if it was a tax liability.
0: Yep.
1: They goofed up. The insurance company goofed up.
0: Yep.
1: Internally, we had to go back and say, no, you're wrong. This is a viable option that you can do this.
0: And it was corrected.
1: Yes. Now, here's the other thing. What is SIPC? SIPC. It protects CDs up to $250,000.
0: Right.
1: The coverage for annuities, right, guaranteed annuities under the New York State Life Insurance Company Guarantee Corporation is $500,000 per insurer. Pretty amazing.
0: Yes, it is.
1: Double the protection.
0: That's right.
1: $500,000. Now, no one has ever lost a penny in New York State as far as insurance products, but additionally, on top of that, the claims paying ability of the insurance company, New York State steps up and gives you $500,000 of protection.
0: I always praise New York State for protecting consumers.
1: All right. That was a quick half hour.
0: Giddy up.
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3: From the 570 WSYR newsroom, I'm Anthony Panazowicz. Police are urging the public to fill out lost kid tags when they go to the New York State Fair this year. Nearly 60,000 people showed up for the first 2 days of the fair, and more people are expected over the weekend. State troopers are asking families to fill out the free tag so that if they do get separated, they can easily be reunited with family. A family, meanwhile, is mourning the loss of a Verona man in a motorcycle crash this week. Oneida County Sheriff's deputies announced that the man who crashed into a tree on Smith Road in Verona on Wednesday was Justin Maxwell. He was 32 years old at the time of his death. And Cayuga Lake residents and neighbors are calling on Governor Kathy Hochul to tighten restrictions on larger data centers. They did this as part of a rally on Friday against TerraWulf, the company that began as a Bitcoin mining operation and now expanded into data centers, and could build a facility at the former Cayuga Generating Station in Lansing. Hochul has already signed a one-year moratorium on large-scale data centers. Next update in 30 minutes, breaking news anytime. I'm Anthony Panazowicz on Syracuse's breaking news weather and traffic station, News Radio 570 WSYR.
4: I'm Daria Albinger. Your time may be running out for rescuers searching for survivors from this week's catastrophic flooding in Nepal. Bad weather may be slowing them down. At least 600 people are confirmed dead and about 2,000 are missing, including nearly 90 Americans. Well, as the kids head back to class, the Department of Health and Human Services is out with a new program. It says will help schools provide healthy meals.
5: These schools that have closed their kitchens to rebuild their kitchens and then to figure out the right menus and, you know, to get 300 or 400 or 600 kids in and out of a cafeteria with a good meal quickly is a challenge. And this new $32 million program that we announced today called Depend is intended to do that.
4: Secretary Robert F. Kennedy Jr. on Fox's Saturday in America. 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
2: 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Weather.
8: Partly sunny, terrific afternoon. High today at 79. Tonight, partly cloudy, low 62. Sun and clouds tomorrow morning, turning into a cloudy afternoon. The high at 81. On Monday, cloudy with a couple of showers, a thunderstorm in the area, the high near 80. Clouds and humid Tuesday, a thunderstorm, and the high Tuesday afternoon, 82. From the Stellar Roofing Weather Center, I'm Steve Williams.
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3: From the 570 WSYR newsroom, I'm Anthony Panazowicz. A Cortland County resident is recovering at home from measles today. They're the first in their county to test positive, bringing the state total up to 31 cases this year. The county health department says that they're working to track down anyone who had close contact with the infected person, but say that the public risk is low. Construction on a proposed 300-megawatt data center in Lysander will continue because it isn't affected by a statewide moratorium. That's what local leaders say about the Henkel Boulevard facility, because it was already in the process of being approved when the moratorium went into place. More than 200 people packed a recent meeting at the high school to learn what the moratorium does and does not cover. And the Burlington at Destiny USA is back open following a gas leak Saturday afternoon. Firefighters called National Grid to the mall when they detected a small odor outside of it, but no issues were found inside. The store was evacuated but is back open, while the mall was unaffected by the issue. Next update in 30 minutes. Breaking news anytime. I'm Anthony Panazowicz on Syracuse's breaking news, weather, and traffic station, News Radio 570 WSYR.
12: NBC News Radio, I'm Lisa Carton. About 100 Americans are among the missing across Nepal following heavy flooding in the region. The death toll now has risen in Nepal to more than 750, with over 2,500 people still missing. Rebecca Bunden reports from Kathmandu as people are hoping for information about missing family and friends.
13: We saw them writing down names of children, young children even, people of all ages who are missing.
12: Authorities are warning of further flooding today after heavy rainfall triggered last week's collapse of a glacier near the Chinese border. Search and rescue efforts continue around the clock. Two people are dead and nine others are wounded after a mass shooting in Trenton, New Jersey overnight. Trenton police say 11 people were shot and two died at the scene. Authorities have not yet released a motive for the shooting. Jury deliberations will continue Monday in the Lindsey Clancy murder trial. The jury so far unable to reach a verdict. Lisa Carton, NBC News Radio.
1: We are back. Easy, guys, with the horns. I bring my own band with me. No matter where I go.
0: No, you're a one-man band.
1: I'm a one-man band. It's hard to believe that we're at August 29th.
0: Oh.
1: Today's my daughter's birthday.
0: Oh, happy BD.
1: My oldest. 39 years old today.
0: Excellent.
1: Hard to believe. She was born in 1987. Hard to believe. Lives in Sarasota. David's in Tampa. Michaela's back down in Boca Raton. So three out of the four kids are in Florida right now, living the good life.
0: Yes.
1: So there's always important considerations when you're doing non-qualified annuities, okay? Mm-hmm. Any type of annuity product. The first and I think the most important one, don't listen to the screaming monkeys, okay? They really don't know what the hell they're talking about. And I don't say it in a negative way, but in all honesty, Chris and I are both on the same page with this. I've been doing it now for 45 years. You're on your 42nd year.
0: Yep.
1: These guys really don't know what the hell they're talking about. And, you know, yes, some products have surrender charges. Yes, some products have fees. But the screaming monkeys also charge you a fee, right? They want to charge you 1% for the rest of your life, right?
0: At least.
1: Right.
0: Right.
1: So the thing is that some of them charge one, and then if they do better than the certain threshold, then they add more charges to you. So know what you own. Check out, you know, different options. We always tell people before they come to us, go talk to somebody else.
0: Yep.
1: You know, we're pretty proud of our platform, what we do, and how we handle our clients. But the other thing is that you never get rid of anything until you get acceptance by the other party.
0: That is correct.
1: That's critical.
0: You know, yeah, a lot of times.
1: let the financial team handle the paperwork.
0: That's right.
1: You don't want to call up and say, hey, send me that money because I'm going to go somewhere else, because now you opened up a can of worms.
0: I, we're old school. You know, this is the sort of thing you just, 1, 2, 3, ABC. These right. are things you do. You do them and you do it right. When you're going from one company to another, you don't make any changes until that transfer has been complete.
1: And because of the 1035 exchange that's available to you,
0: right.
1: the newer contracts, the more modern contracts, possibly, not all the time, will offer you better options, riders, exclusion ratio methods, current guarantees. In New York State, there used to be minimum guarantees. I think there still is on NYGAs. But if you got a contract, I had a guy call me on a radio station that we've done some radio in the Glens Falls area, and he says, I got a contract, but it's paying me 3%. And I said, well, how long have you had the contract? He said, well, I've had it for years, but that's my minimum guarantee. So even though their higher rates are available right now, they're not calling him up and saying, we're not going to offer you 5%. They're offering him the minimum percent of 3%. So what did we do? We took the contract, we rolled it into a new contract, and he's getting 5.5%, 5.5, and he's dancing in the street because he's adverse to risk. He doesn't want any volatility, and he's like Bill, my father-in-law. Mm-hmm. You know, he used to go every day to the computer to see if they were crediting his interests. He wanted nothing to do with risk in his retirement years, and we put him into a MYGA.
0: Yep.
1: Multi-year guaranteed annuity with Lincoln.
0: Well, I'll tell you one thing. That's what I love about what we do. You know, we're not looking to force anybody into the corner here.
1: Yeah.
0: You know, we are here to facilitate clients in what their needs and wants are. And we're not, if somebody is adverse to risk, then we're going to find everything we can and give them option.
1: And I think what's happening is that people are realizing that, you know, the smoke and mirrors, all this crap about annuities are bad. When you start seeing the billions of dollars, $2.6 trillion right now out there in annuities, people realize is that this is a viable option for my retirement strategy. This is something that I can utilize in order to have peace of mind, guaranteed income. I can have stock market participation with no risk to my assets. So, you know, you need to educate yourself. That's all I'm saying. You know, don't listen to the screaming monkeys, because they have an agenda, and their agenda is that they want to get your money and charge you a fee every year.
0: That's right. And, you know, I couldn't agree with you more. Again, it's important for us to be armed in every avenue that's available so we can offer the best for the client. But it's so important. It has to be a good fit. Mm-hmm. Everything has pros and cons. Doesn't mean just non-qualified annuities. Everything has pros and cons. Our job is to find the most beneficial strategies and be able to sit down with clients and say, look it, we've got A, B, and C. This is the pros and cons of each. What do you feel is going to be the best fit for you? And there, that's what's so rewarding, is when they're saying, this sounds good. I feel good about this. Let's move forward.
1: I had a guy say to me one time, and I think this is a viable, if I have, go back to 150. If I have $150,000 to invest in a non-qualified annuity, the guy always said to me, never buy just one annuity. Always buy two or three, you know, 75,000, 75,000, or buy 50, 50, 50. Because as you age, your need for income might become less or greater.
0: Right.
1: And having multiple contracts will allow you to basically tactically set them up for that different stage of life, whether it's for legacy, wealth replacement for a surviving spouse, or I'm going to utilize it later in life because I get the biggest bang for my buck based off of one contract, and I'll do it for life only, meaning right. that I'll maximize, just like a pension,
0: right.
1: I'll maximize that payout for the most amount of money, and if I drop dead early, I lose. If I live a long life, I win.
0: I totally agree with you, David. I mean, you know, the only thing we ever care about, whether it's annuities or brokerage accounts or IRAs, whatever it is, you know, we're trying to do the most cost-efficient for the client.
6: Mm-hmm.
0: And the thing is, but if there's opportunities, and we know there are, where you could, instead of having one annuity, have three, and the client would not be hurt in any way, but it does give, it gives choice.
1: I was in the camp for years that I didn't think it made a lot of sense to overfund tax deferral or qualified money because of the advantages of Roth and also tax-free municipal bonds and just... But do you realize how many people right now are sitting on stock positions that have had unbelievable capital appreciation?
0: Yep.
1: And they're not selling them because of the tax liability?
0: Right.
1: And what are they waiting for? They're waiting for the step up in basis at death.
0: Right.
1: So when they die, the money goes to their kids at the date of death. That's their cost basis. Right. So if they bought it for 20 and it's now worth 500, the kids get the cost basis at 500, not at the 20 that mom and dad originally paid for it.
0: Right. I mean, you know, again, everything has strategy.
1: Yeah.
0: But at the same time, sometimes clients, you know, they've done extremely well, but maybe they don't have the flexibility that they would hope they had. And they're kind of handcuffed because, like you said, if they got huge capital gains, they don't want to sell. They don't want to incur the cost themselves.
1: Well, just realize, too, non-qualified annuities, this is after-tax money, but they provide immediate tax benefit for you, because if you had it in a CD or a money market account, that is, you're getting a 1099. No 1099.
0: Right.
1: Until you want the 1099. And the potential later in life when you need income, if you annuitize, which is one of the things that's great about annuities, you get an exclusion ratio and a good portion of that money is exempt from taxation because technically it's considered to be a return of principal.
0: It's, again, there's so many different strategies, and again, you don't want to listen to the screaming monkeys because they're making a very uneducated, broad assessment of non-qualified.
1: Well, all they talk about is high fees.
0: Right.
1: The only reason why the guy is doing it is because he's making a big fat commission, and that is all, you step in it, crap. Okay, that's all crap. Those right. days are gone, folks, okay? You need to understand is that in order for us to do any type of insurance product today, we have to basically fill out a form. How big is this form that we have to fill out?
0: Well, you've got suitability. You've got everything. You know, an average case of what we're doing, you're looking at least 20 to 30 pages.
1: But also, does that get submitted just to the broker-dealer, or does it get submitted to the insurance department also? There has to be a reason for you to do the product that's justified, because we're being monitored by our compliance departments.
0: You're being monitored by broker-dealer, compliance, New York State, and the receiving company.
1: Yeah, yeah.
0: So, you know, this isn't just, hey, you know, move from A to B, it'll be in the account tomorrow. No, this is the process.
1: So, bottom line, no RMD, no required minimum distribution. You get the benefits. There's no limits.
0: Right.
1: There's no limits. You can put as much money into these things that the insurance companies will accept. You want to take $500,000, $800,000, $1 million and throw it in there because you're looking for the tax deferral, right?
0: Yep.
1: Makes a lot of sense. But like anything else, the tax man cometh. So you have to make sure that you understand the benefits that you're receiving versus the benefits that will be received by your loved ones, your family. I'm in the camp that you want to receive assets at death that are going to give you either tax preference, step up in basis, or tax free.
0: That's right.
1: Those are the three things that you want. So we're going to have to take another break here in another 30 seconds, our last segment. And this information is just wonderful.
0: It is.
1: Isn't it wonderful?
0: I can't begin to tell you how wonderful.
1: They must be like applauding in Syracuse.
0: Do
1: you think the cars are pulled off the side of the road listening to this?
0: With a standing
1: ovation. They're mesmerized. We'll be right back after this question.

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7: All right, we are back. I'm Dave Kopeck, your host. I'm here with Chris McCarthy, wealth advisor at RPG. Our Syracuse office, of course, is very busy. We've got a new... He went through today, or not today, yesterday, Friday. Nick's on board now.
8: Excellent.
7: He's on board. We have a new gentleman that's going to be working out of the Syracuse office. He's finishing up law school at Syracuse Law. I've known him for years. I've known his family. Just an unbelievable, talented young man. And he'll do a phenomenal job for us out in the Syracuse region. So
8: yeah, I think it's great.
7: Yeah,
8: I do too. I think it's great.
7: We're probably going to have to expand that office. I'm hoping we can stay in that building because I love that building.
8: Yeah, I think it's a nice setup.
7: I think I'm going to kick the chiropractor out.
8: Oh, boy.
7: Just go over there and give him an offer he can't refuse.
8: I'm going to have to go on vacation that week.
7: I think you should move. What? I'm going to give you an offer you can't refuse.
8: I'm sure that'll go over well.
7: That store across the street from us.
8: Is that Cliffs?
7: Like Cliffs?
8: No, not. Is that what it is?
7: I think it is.
8: Yeah.
7: That thing's like Grand Central Station. It's always busy.
8: Oh, I know. I know that place.
7: I went in there for pizza the other day because we had like 10 minutes in between our appointments. So I said to Chris, I'll just run over there and get some. Pizza was great.
8: Yeah.
7: It's delicious. It just came out of the oven. So.
8: Well, they got to be doing something right if they're that busy.
7: All right. So we're going to talk about. Keep on going. Contribution limits. Are there contribution limits on qualified?
8: Yes.
7: Okay. And it's imposed by the IRS. So IRS says this is how much you can put in, no more. Okay. Are there contribution limits on non-qualified annuities?
8: No.
7: No. Still got an A. Okay. Required minimum distributions. Qualified assets. Do you have to have smart money coming out, even though you don't want it to come out?
8: That is correct.
7: So the answer is yes.
8: Yes.
7: Starting at age 73, that's now going to move up to 75 in the next couple of years, right?
8: Yes.
7: Is there RMD required on non-qualified annuities that grow on a tax-deferred basis.
8: That would be no.
7: Nope. Still got an A. Now, early withdrawal penalties. Okay? If I take the money out before 59 and a half, do I have a penalty on qualified?
8: Yes.
7: Do I have a penalty on non-qualified?
8: Yes.
7: Ding, ding, ding, ding. Yep. You got 100.
8: Now, we're not going to
7: You got 100 on your test.
8: Well, and I'm going to go for some extra credit.
7: Dominic, have an apple for Chris when next time you see him. He gets the red apple.
0: Who, me?
7: Yeah, you. Yeah, the red apple. You just got 100. You're not listening.
0: Please tell me. Please tell me the red apple. You're talking about the gas station?
7: Yes.
0: There's a gift card at the gas station?
8: Yes. I would, if they got everything else, they might as well have a red apple.
7: They might as well have a red apple, pizza, they got subs.
0: I'm going to put more gas.
7: There you go.
0: Gas prices are still high.
7: That reminds me, Dumb and Dumber, the gas man.
8: But I think it's also important to mention that whether it's Rule 72T or 72Q, there are other formulas that are IRS approved.
7: Right.
8: We're not going to get into them right now, but again, it's knowing what's available in order to best help the client.
7: So my answer, most people know. So here's my question to you. You've been in the business for a long time. Should you buy a non-qualified annuity?
8: I think it needs to be investigated to make sure it is totally in the best interest of the client, depending on their goals and their situation.
7: Mm-hmm.
8: You know, it's not a one-size-fits-all. As you know,
7: yep.
8: I think it's something that has strong consideration. However, it has to be a good fit.
7: Right.
8: You know, it's not a one size fits all.
7: And people like to move around. You know, if you move around with investments in a taxable account, those moves can hurt you as far as your net return. The advantage of using a non-qualified investment, you know, some of these, like Nationwide, has a policy. And I'll use that as an example. I usually don't give out the name of the product, but I won't mention the product, but it's issued by Nationwide. They have hundreds of investment options, and it's, I think the total expense is like 10 basis points, 0.10,
8: mm-hmm.
7: right? It's unbelievably reasonable as far as the cost. There's liquidity. Money grows on a tax-deferred basis. Multitude of investments. But that's only one of many that's currently out there. So, as I said, and I'm not trying to be a wise guy here, but the reality is, you know, if you got to sell your sausage, right, you got to tell them all the benefits. Now, you made it, but you want to tell them all the benefits of why it's so tasty and good, right?
8: That's right.
7: So, if you're an advisor and you don't have the licenses and you probably don't have the capability, not only having the capability, you don't understand the product. You know, it's better to have a negative comment about it because you don't have it as far as part of your arsenal.
8: Right.
7: That's my perception.
8: And I happen to totally agree with you because if you're looking at $2.6 trillion
7: with a T,
8: with a T.
7: Last year was the most was ever put into them.
8: Yep.
7: And this year it's grown in excess of 30% more as far as contributions.
8: And again, it's just the perfect example. Everything has its place.
7: Right.
8: But the bottom line is it a good fit for the client? You know, if many times we don't even talk to clients about annuities because it's just not a good fit for them.
7: Yeah.
8: But the ones that we feel it should be entertained.
7: Well, I'm gonna disagree with that now because what I've seen in the last year or two, okay,
8: mm-hmm.
7: People that are adverse to risk that want stock market participation or they want money to grow in their best interests, I think they're suitable for a lot of people that we're not even talking to them about.
8: Oh, I agree.
7: Yeah.
8: But you brought up another great point.
7: Well, I'm a great guy.
8: As far as fees,
7: yep.
8: You know, this is night and day compared to when we started in the business.
7: Huge.
8: You know, so there's many products that we use right now that there are no fees.
7: Well, that's why when you hear people say that the only reason why the financial advisor is recommending it is because they're getting paid a big fat commission, that's all BS, folks.
8: It is.
7: That's BS.
8: It is.
7: Total BS. So the thing is that was that true in the past? Yes. Is it true now? Absolutely 100% no.
8: No.
7: You can buy them. They're cost. Some of them, there's no charge at all. Zero.
8: That's correct.
7: Zero. There's no fees.
8: And you have complete liquidity. The only fee that's associated with this is what?
7: The advisor charges.
8: That is correct.
7: What the advisor charges. So if you want to come into our Syracuse office and have a chat with us, you know, it would be an honor to sit down with you. We met wonderful people this week.
8: Yep.
7: When I say wonderful, just the greatest people. I mean, there's something about Syracuse that resonates with me. They're just, you know, they're hardworking savers.
8: Yep.
7: These people have busted their tail, you know, making, you know, their investment portfolio. And it's an honor to work with them. And we're going to be in Syracuse for a long, long time because Chris is only 27.
8: That's, I wish. Oh, and, yeah, your son, yep.
7: And Nick, who's graduating from law school.
8: He's 27, 28, right?
7: Same age, 27, 28. So Syracuse will be, we'll expand Syracuse, and we will be there for many, many, many years to come.
8: Yep, and we're going to have the radio show. We're going to have future seminars. I'll tell you, the people we met at the seminar.
7: Phenomenal.
8: Excellent people.
7: Even Bob with the camera.
8: Bob, you got to love Bob.
7: I do love Bob. I do love Bob. Bob's a great guy. But to make a long story short, if you would like to come in and have a complimentary consultation, it's a great time to sit down. We do a review of where you are. We basically tell you this is what we think. We have you come back. We'll either say these are things that are our concern, yep, and we're going to bring them to your attention, or we'll say to you in the very first meeting, you're in a great spot. You're in a great spot. Yep. But we do know one thing. The people that come in for the second appointment, 90%, 9 out of 10, will become
8: clients
7: of the retirement planning group. And I honestly believe the reason for that is people understand is that we're working for you.
8: That's right.
7: We're working for you. We're not working for us. You know, the common theme that everybody hears me say in the office, ADTRT.
8: Always do the right thing.
7: Always.
8: And we do.
7: Even if it hurts. A lot of times you got to basically eat some crow sometimes. And right. Say either. And that was one of the biggest things that took me a long time to be able to do, is to tell people, you know, I made a bad decision, or, you know, that's not really what I thought.
8: But, you know, the thing is, you just emphasized the whole definition behind team.
7: Yeah.
8: And because we work as a team, I think we minimize or eliminate the opportunities where bad decisions are made.
7: Yeah.
8: Because we bounce it off each other.
7: Well, we have our meetings on Mondays and Fridays. We review everything. We go over our appointments and stuff. I'm flabbergasted that where technology's taken us.
8: Yeah.
7: I'm flabbergasted.
8: Yep.
7: AI is playing a major component of our business now. And Chris showed me some stuff this past week.
8: Mm-hmm.
7: And it's just so everybody knows, Chris was in Hawaii last week. His daughter got married in Hawaii.
8: My beautiful daughter. I have a son-in-law now.
7: And congratulations to you and your family.
8: Thank you.
7: I wish them many, many, many, many years of happiness and good health. And we'll see you next week for another retirement planning show.
8: Look forward to it.

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3: From the 570 WSYR newsroom, I'm Anthony Panazowicz. Cayuga Lake residents are calling on Governor Kathy Hochul to tighten restrictions on large data centers. They did this as part of a rally against TerraWulf, the company that began as Bitcoin mining and now expanded into data centers and could build a facility at the former Cayuga Generating Station in Lansing. Hochul already signed off on a one-year moratorium for large-scale data centers like TerraWulf. A Rome mother is facing charges since the posting of a video allegedly showing two children beating a man released onto social media. Damaris Brain was charged with 2 counts of child endangerment after police say they found the video of the two children beating up the man under an Erie Canal bridge. Police say additional charges are possible. And the state attorney general's office is investigating a fatal SWAT shooting of a man in an Eldridge trailer park this week. Police now say Deputy Paul Klissen killed Frederick Marty, who had shot out of his window and hit a car with a child in it. Next update in 30 minutes. Breaking news anytime. I'm Anthony Panazowicz on Syracuse's breaking news, weather, and traffic station, News Radio 570 WSYR.
4: Economic ante, I'm Daria Albinger, Fox News. The sanctions may have been just the start of it. The Trump administration is continuing to put economic pressure on Iran. Here's Fox's Jonathan Hunt in Tel Aviv.
5: If Treasury Secretary Scott Bessent wants to collapse the economy, as he put it, then much more needs to be done. So he will head to a G20 summit in Asheville, North Carolina next week, trying to appeal to those countries to join the U.S. sanctions program. Now, the biggest trading partners still left for Iran are China, Russia, India, Turkey, Iraq, Pakistan, and Qatar. China is the biggest problem for the U.S. there because they've already said they will not take part in the sanctions program.
4: China's refusal to sanction Iran has led to several statements from Iranian officials. In one, the Iranian foreign minister claimed that America uses the media to influence prices for personal gain to keep America in a losing war. He also says Israel-aligned actors promote war. A rescue effort is giving to one of recovery in flood-ravaged Nepal.
6: A race against time to find survivors, with the death toll rising following the flooding disaster on the Nepal-China border. More than 600 people are confirmed dead. Another 2,500 people remain missing. Among them, 90 Americans. Rescue crews are still pulling out survivors caked in mud. The U.S. State Department says so far 5 Americans have been brought to safety.
4: Fox's Jackie Ibanez reporting. The Red Cross estimates about 93,000 people were going to need aid, and clean water is going to be their major concern. A group of soldiers in Niger rebelled against officers at a key military base and fired at sensitive locations in the capital in what is being seen as a major threat to the country's struggling junta. 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
7: Partly sunny, terrific afternoon. High today at 79. Tonight, partly cloudy, low 62. Sun and clouds tomorrow morning, turning into a cloudy afternoon. The high at 81. On Monday, cloudy with a couple of showers, a thunderstorm in the area, the high near 80. Clouds and humid Tuesday, a thunderstorm, and the high Tuesday afternoon, 82. From the Stellar Roofing Weather Center, I'm Steve Williams.
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3: From the 570 WSYR newsroom, I'm Anthony Panasowicz. A Cortland County resident is recovering at home from measles today. They are the first in that county to test positive, bringing the total statewide up to 31 cases this year. The county health department says they're working to track down anyone who had close contact with that infected person, but say that the public risk is low. If you're going to the Great New York State Fair today, you may want to plan your parking before you leave. Beautiful weather combined with mild temperatures brought out record numbers of crowds on Saturday. Fair officials suggest visitors take Centro's Park and Ride Express service from Destiny USA. The $2 bus ride runs continuously from before 9 a.m. to 11 p.m. directly to the main gate. And Google Maps has officially changed how they label the Great Lake bordering western and central New York. Lake America now shows up instead of Lake Ontario after President Donald Trump signed an executive order this week renaming the body during a trade dispute with Canada. If you're in Canada, though, you will still see the lake's name as Ontario. Next update in 30 minutes. Breaking news anytime. I'm Anthony Panasowicz on Syracuse's Breaking News Weather and Traffic Station, News Radio 570 WSYR.
8: NBC News Radio, I'm Lisa Carton. About 100 Americans are among the missing across Nepal following heavy flooding in the region. The death toll now has risen in Nepal to more than 750, with over 2,500 people still missing. Rebecca Bunden reports from Kathmandu as people are hoping for information about missing family and friends.
9: We saw them writing down names of children, young children even, people of all ages who are missing.
8: Authorities are warning of further flooding today after heavy rainfall triggered last week's collapse of a glacier near the Chinese border. Search and rescue efforts continue around the clock. Two people are dead and nine others are wounded after a mass shooting in Trenton, New Jersey overnight. Trenton police say 11 people were shot and two died at the scene. Authorities have not yet released a motive for the shooting. Jury deliberations will continue Monday in the Lindsey Clancy murder trial. The jury so far unable to reach a verdict. Lisa Carton, NBC News Radio.
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0: Well, it's the weekend. 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And we thank them for their sponsorship of this hour of the show. 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That phone number is, and the lines are open, 800-823-8255. Go ahead and, let's get on board. Let's talk about what you're seeing around your home, what you're wondering whether that would be a good idea or not. Maybe a problem you're observing but kind of scratching your head. Let's talk about it. Again, it's 800-823-8255. Where I'm at, this has been a crazy, crazy summer. And I think nationally, between floods in a lot of places and then drought and fires in a lot of places. And the place I'm at, we've had some cool weather. We've had floods. We've had perfect weather. We've had really hot weather. And now we're getting ready for another streak of really hot weather. It seems like whenever the kids go back to school, what do you get? You get hot weather. And, with air conditioning, I guess, I would say who cares, but in a way, who cares? It's hot. Well, I care because it's going to cost more to air conditioning different things, including our house. And we've been through back-to-back seasons, winter and then this summer, where we've had some extremes in temperature, which means extremes in energy bills. We had some really cold weather. We had ice dams in our area, snow. And I told everyone,
1: lots of snow this year.
0: Yeah. Remember, Danny, I said, listen, remember this, because when it melts, when it warms up, you're going to say, oh, well, like so many of us do, right? Oh,
1: yeah.
0: It wasn't that bad. Yeah, we had one really high bill, but it wasn't that bad.
1: Yeah, it's not terrible.
0: It's not terrible. Well, then we had this extreme heat where I live, and we had some pretty big bills again. And I'm telling you, do yourself a favor. You're going to pay the money, period. It's either going to go to the energy company or it's going to go to the insulation company, and eventually you'll catch it up, right? Your payoff will happen, and then you'll be like in paradise, right? You'll be in the sweet spot. And it reminds me of the old commercial, you pay me now or pay me later. So I if you had issues in the wintertime, ice dams, which are usually caused by lack of ventilation, lack of insulation, high utility bills. And then we had the same experience this summer. If you insulate, or at the very least, check to see what you have in your house. If you can't get up into the attic, get somebody that can. Even if you got to hire a handyman and get a ladder and climb up there and measure how much insulation you have in the floor of the attic, making sure the soffit vents at the end are all cleaned and air can move in. And we got a ridge vent, or we got vents on the roof. That's the ventilation part. The measuring of the insulation on the floor of the attic, that's the insulation part. You can find out easily how much insulation you need. Department of Energy has a zone map. It's on every roll of insulation. Obviously, you can get it on the Department of Energy's website. It'll say you need an R42, you need an R48, you need an R60, you need an R22, whatever. If you're using fiberglass insulation, usually 2 to 2.5 inches is an R1. Do the math. You know, 16 to 18 inches where I am. If you give it a little more, it ain't going to hurt. And a lot of your problems, I mean, they're not going to, a lot of the issues will disappear. You're going to have an energy bill no matter what. But if we had, you know, if you get up there and find out you're supposed to have an R42 in the floor of your attic and you got an R12 and you make that investment, the high energy bills, you'll still have energy bills, but you will be stunned at the reduction of the energy bill. That's number one. And the same has to do with ventilation. We didn't ventilate homes till 78. And if you get somebody out there and they're insulating, they'll probably talk to you about ventilation. If you're placing a roof, they'll probably talk to you about ventilation. Maybe you have ventilation and somebody's covered up the ventilation at the overhang of the house. Maybe they painted the ventilations, the screens, and now it doesn't ventilate. Or they covered it with insulation. Or there's dust and gunk and spider webs and it's decreased the flow. It'll make a difference cleaning those out. Like I said, some of your problems are going to disappear. You'll have an energy bill, but it's not going to make you sit down when you open it. You're going to be more comfortable. It's noticeable. Have you ever been in a house where you had it re-insulated or insulation added? It's noticeable. So I just put that, you know, here we go. We're going to have another heat wave where I'm at, and then we're going to start having cooler weather, and we may have a repeat. It doesn't matter how cold it is. It's just it goes to the top of the list when it's really cold or really hot. And if you're under-insulated and under-ventilated, that's a real, it's not an exciting project, but so, so worth it. All right, Bill, welcome.
1: You took my call. Hey, Gary, I bought a house, and it has a sealed concrete floor. It's about 10 years old.
0: Okay.
1: And everything seems to kind of stick to it, even after it's been there for 10 years. Like,
0: really?
1: I'll put down some rubber boots, and they'll stick. Hmm. Move the ladder, it sticks to the floor somewhat.
0: Wow.
1: And the tires, you know, I've noticed that I have some tire tracks, and everything seems to just collect on this darn thing. Was wet and forget something that would clean that up?
0: No. Wet and forget is just for fungus, mold, mildew, algae, that type of thing. No, I think you've had it down for 10 years?
1: Yes, it came with the home. It was already pre-done.
0: Do you know what it is?
1: I have no idea.
0: Yeah.
1: But
0: we do know it's annoying.
1: Power washing it off.

0: So was the clear finish applied right on top of the concrete? I mean, you can see the concrete, right? Or is there a coating or anything underneath that? Or is just clear? It's a clear sealer.
1: It's clear.
0: Yeah.
1: Clear.
0: And you don't know whether it's water-based or whether it's solvent-based or...
1: I took and, you know, you still, you know, like oil or something like that on it. Mm-hmm. And I wiped it off and even put like paint thinner or and rubbed it. And I could tell it was getting through
0: soft.
1: It. But it was softened it and it kind of made it sticky. And then
0: it's probably a water base.
1: I don't know.
0: It's probably a water base.
1: Okay.
0: That's a good test. For folks that are looking, is that water base or is that acrylic rubbing alcohol? Put it on there, rub it, and the same thing will happen. Sticky and start removing if it's latex. So that also makes sense that the rubber boots are sticking to it because the polymers just kind of bond a little bit.
1: Yeah, that's exactly it.
0: I'll tell you, what do you want to do with that garage when it's all said and done? I'll try to get rid of it.
1: Sticky.
0: Yeah.
1: Get rid of it.
0: Yeah. I think what I would do, quite honestly, I think I'd grind it off.
1: Grind it?
0: Yeah. You can get a tool that will just kind of sand that. You'd probably do it in an hour and a half.
1: Huh. And where do you rent this at a store or something?
0: Yeah. Yeah. Mm-hmm. And then you could put a finish on there. You can try the Xylan all too, but I mean, you can even try you hear me talk about Dumont Global. They make a paint stripper. That's some sort of sealer and it's on the surface. So it too may remove it. They make a test kit with all their different strippers. It's
1: and
0: Dumont
1: what's the name of that
0: Global.
1: Company?
0: Dumont Global.
1: Dumont.
0: Yep. Dumond Global. So
1: now
0: you can
1: try this. Now this grinder thing. Mm-hmm. Is this something like you would use? It's about the size of a.
0: It's like a floor buffer.
1: 16 orbitals.
0: It's like a floor buffer. You're standing up and you're just going to grind that off.
1: And it's a concrete grinder because I can't even touch that thing with a. Yeah. You know. I've seen the tire tracks and stuff like that.
0: Right. Well, it probably needs to be off. I'll tell you what. Hold on. Let me take a break. I'll come back and I'll talk about getting it off and then what we can put on it. I think we can dress that up, eliminate the problems, and move forward. We'll continue at home with Gary Sullivan.
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0: All right, back to work we go, Bill. And so right. let's kind of just regroup. That sticky coating, it's about 8 years old, you said, correct?
1: Yeah, 10. Yeah.
0: Yeah. So, you know, it's it needs to go. It's either breaking down, the hot tires on the car, maybe it wasn't hot tire approved. Maybe there's water vapor coming up from the slab. Something's going on there. We got to get. So the two solutions I think are spot on. Number one is you can rent a walk behind floor grinder. It's a diamond cutter, and it'll just remove that finish. I mean, that'll be the best, easiest, and cleanest way to remove it. I know it sounds the scariest. It sounds like a lot of work. It's not. The next best thing was Dumont Global. They make a product called Smart Strip. I would recommend that if you want to do it chemically. You brush it on, you put a cloth over it, let it sit overnight, and literally pull the cloth off. It's going to be probably more expensive than renting a grinder. And then, okay. Then you can do whatever you want to do. You'll have, you know, a fresh canvas, if you will. And you can get a gloss sealer that's designed for garage floors that will be resistant to hot tire pickup. You could get an industrial or commercial grade epoxy floor paint. You could get a product called Roller Rock, which is a stone coating. It doesn't look like stone, but it's got stone in it. Two coats, slip resistant. You could put that on there, and then a sealer on top of that. Or like I said, you could just leave it concrete. You could stain it if you want, then put a gloss sealer on it. I just think it's just breaking down. I mean, those things.
1: Yeah, I think something when it was applied from day one.
0: Could have been mixed wrong. Could have been mixed wrong.
1: I think so.
0: You know, can you scrape any of it off at the surface?
1: No, huh?
0: Yeah, okay. So it's now.
1: It's weird, though, you know.
0: Yeah, it's probably. It very well could have been mixed wrong. And if this was year one, you might be able to scrape off maybe the first 20% of it, and then it would be hardened. But by this time, it's just fully cured, and now it's just, you know, it's compromised. Yeah. It's kind of just.
1: Well, I think I'll do the grinding.
0: Yeah, go up and just talk to you know, a tool rental. They got them separately. Sure. You know, many stores have them. It's a common thing to rent. And just chat with them about what, you know, what you're telling me, and they'll be well versed on. That's the easiest way to do it. It sounds like it's the worst case scenario, but seriously, it's the easiest way to do it.
1: Sounds good. Thanks, Gary. Appreciate it.
0: All right, you're quite welcome. Thank you for the call. I appreciate it. There are so much, and we talk about garage floor coatings a lot. And there's some really good ones. There's some okay ones. There's some really bad ones. And in one category of you get what you pay for, this one definitely is very true. You do get what you pay for. So grind it off, see what it takes, see what it looks like, and then slowly decide what you want. Do you want to add some cosmetics to it, or you just want a good clear sealer? And we can help you with that too. All right, let's take a break. Alice, I promise you'll be up first. 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You're at home with Gary Sullivan.

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7: From the 570 WSYR newsroom, I'm Anthony Panasiewicz. Google Maps has officially changed how they label the Great Lake bordering western and central New York. Lake America now shows up instead of Lake Ontario after President Donald Trump signed an executive order this week renaming the body during a trade dispute with Canada. If you're in Canada, though, you will still see the lake's name as Ontario. Construction on the proposed 300-megawatt data center in Lysander will continue because it isn't affected by a statewide moratorium. That's what local leaders say about the Hankel Boulevard facility, because it was already in the process of being approved when the moratorium went into place. More than 200 people packed a recent meeting at the high school to learn what the moratorium does and does not cover. And several pets are safe following their rescue from a Syracuse house fire Friday night. Firefighters were called to the home on Hood Street and found fire coming from the rear of the home. Multiple animals were saved, with the cause identified as an unattended candle. Next update in 30 minutes. Breaking news anytime. I'm Anthony Panasiewicz on Syracuse's Breaking News Weather and Traffic Station, News Radio 570 WSYR.
8: Fox News, I'm Angelo Bavaro. Rescue teams are racing to find survivors following catastrophic flooding along the Nepal-China border.
9: Officials say more than 750 people have been killed. Another 3,000 are still missing. Crews are digging through feet of thick mud and debris, searching for victims.
8: Fox's Marion Rafferty. NASA launched a new space telescope from Florida this morning.
10: It's the next big thing in space discovery. During its five-year mission, the Roman is set to work as a discovery machine, which could answer tons of questions we have about the mysteries of space. What is the universe made of? How does it work? Are we alone?
8: Fox's Madison Scarpino. President Trump is touting a major agreement with Venezuela he says will allow the U.S. to take control of oil fields with 65 billion barrels of reserves. 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
11: Increasing cloudiness, couple of brief showers around this afternoon, high 77. Clouds and fog for tonight with lows near 65. Cloudy, couple of showers, thunderstorm for tomorrow, and the high near 80. On Tuesday, clouds and humid, a heavy thunderstorm. That could bring some flash flooding and some damaging wind. High for Tuesday at 85. From the Stellar Roofing Weather Center, I'm Steve Williams.
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16: It's down about 4 inches. How do I get that back up?
17: Where is this glass panel at?
16: It's in I have a glass room, and it's glass. All glass. Yes.
17: Okay. And so, is it like a Four Seasons porch or something along those lines?
16: No, I use it all year.
17: Yeah, well, that's what I mean, Four Seasons.
16: Yeah, that's right. I'm sorry.
17: Okay,
16: yeah.
17: So that's what it is. It's kind of like a patio room, with all
16: exactly.
17: the glass panels.
16: Yeah.
17: Okay. And you say it's about, and one of the panels is come down or sank or what?
16: Yes, it's whatever you want to call it.
17: Okay.
16: In other words, it's loose from whatever was holding it up there.
17: Do you know whose patio room it is that they, who the manufacturer was?
16: No, I had carpenters build this for me.
17: Uh-huh.
16: So they just bought the panels and put them in.
17: Yeah. So, is the panel sitting on like a ledge, like a windowsill or?
16: Well, it looks like it's in a wall because underneath of that, probably, I'd say before you're at the floor, it's probably maybe 8 inches or more.
17: Well, I think you need to have somebody there, Alice, that's going to come and take a look and see, exactly how it's constructed. I can't see it, and I don't know, there's all kinds of things that can cause it. But without even knowing how it's anchored and how it could have settled and how we would get it back in, I don't think I can answer that without, absolutely almost seeing it. So is the company that built that, are they still in business? Do you know?
16: I don't know.
17: Yeah.
16: I don't.
17: So it sounds to me you need some sort of contractor. Companies like the patio enclosure or something, they're probably not going to be able to help you because it sounds like it was, kind of custom made for the house built by the carpenters. So it sounds to me that that's the type of person you're looking for, a contractor or a carpenter or a super handyman that can look at it and figure out a way what needs to be done. I can't tell you what needs to be done without seeing it.
16: Okay, I appreciate it very much.
17: All right, good luck to you, Alice. Thank you. Take care. I'm even having a hard time visualizing how it would even settle down. But anyway, yes, somebody's going to have to really come out and take a look at that. That's for sure. All right. Again, our phone number is 800-823-8255. Feel free to grab a line. Not too early to be thinking about sealing up our house. I was talking about ventilation. I was talking about insulation before. Really good time, really right now, checking the weather stripping on your doors. And I say that because where I'm going to be, it's going to be hot this week. It's also going to be, if it's hot, probably brilliant sunshine. And if we can close those doors and stand inside, you might even see where the sunshine is penetrating between the door and the door jams. Unless it's going to a garage or something like that. You know what I'm saying? So you'd be able to see, you'd be able to feel heat penetrating through it. You'd be able to see what's costing you money. And there's, you know, obviously the side of the door, the top of the door with your hand, or do you see light? Sometimes I always tell people to, you know, go outside with a candle or stand inside with a candle and watch the candle flicker, see if there's, you know, wind blowing through it or something. Or go outside at night with a little tiny flashlight and go around the door and have somebody stand on the inside and identify it. This time of year, you may not have to do that. So I'm all about easy. Stand inside, see where you see light penetrating top and side. And then the area that we often forget is the bottom of the door. But there's a usually a couple things that are sealing the door, the bottom of the door. It's the threshold, which isn't even on the door. It's on the stoop, the slab, the step up, and then the door closes over that. That threshold, in some cases, is aluminum in color. And in the middle of that aluminum, maybe 3 inches, 4 inches wide, is a rubber seal. And that rubber seal, it's not lifetime. Over time, it'll crack and split, and people will pull it out and never replace it, and there'll be a gap there. And yeah, you can even see some sunlight come through there. Then at the bottom of the door, sometimes, not all times, depends on the door, there's little fins of vinyl, which then closes on top of the threshold and creates a seal. So you got the little flaps of vinyl, you got the vinyl threshold, and you're creating a pretty tight seal. And I'll be honest with you, those wear out too. So if the fins wear out, the threshold weather stripping in the center is worn out, you're going to have a big draft. It's going to be some uncomfortable air coming in. Depending on how big of a gap, you could even get mice coming into your house right there. It only needs a hole about the size of a nickel, they say. Other people say a dime. Bottom line, a small hole will let a mouse get in. So just check your doors this week. Take a look and see if they need a little bit of help. There's, if you are a person that is not handy and you kind of don't want to be bugged with it, I'll tell you, some of these repairs are really easy. Like I said, if the threshold with that rubber seal in the center of the threshold is torn, ripped, compromised, it's pretty doggone easy to replace it. You literally pull the old seal out. It's in a little track on both sides. It's maybe an inch wide. Bring that to the hardware store, because there's different configurations of how it slides into the threshold. And just replace that. The fins on the bottom of the door, you're probably going to have a difficult time finding them, but there's like a little boot. It probably doesn't go up on the door any more than 3/4 inch. And if you open the door, you can just slide this boot over the bottom of the door, which will have seals on the bottom of that and will work in concert with the threshold. Making that adjustment will be a big deal. And then take a look and make sure that you're getting a good tight seal on the between the jamb and the door. And if that, you can tell if it's failed. A lot of times people will put up old wooden, I say old, it's not old, it's just cheap weather stripping, where they tack a piece of wood and it's got a little foam edge on it, the door closes on it, and you got kids and it dry rots and kids pick it, and I'm telling you, it needs your attention. So check those things and, you know, replace them now while the weather's not bad. rather than when it's real stormy and cold. But you put that on your list. I think that would be, I just did it on my front door. That's why it's so fresh in my mind. And it was torn. And it's probably 20 years old. And it needed replacement. It wasn't sealing that door very well. I could tell every time I opened it. And I, like you, just ignored it for a little bit of time. But not a good idea. You got to go ahead and bite the bullet and get that repaired. All right, let me give you the phone number. We'll take a break. We'll come back. Matt, you'll be up first. Our number is 800-823-8255. We'll continue with your calls. You're at home with Gary Sullivan.
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17: All right, back at it we go. We are, about 12 minutes before the top of the hour, talking a little home improvement. And thanks for joining us. Our phone number is 800-823-8255. Let's get back to the phones. We got Matt. Matt, welcome.
22: Hi, Gary. Thanks for taking my call. I love your show.
17: Thank you.
22: Hey, I have a buddy who made a walkway with sandstone. And he put a border in on both sides, and then he put pea gravel in the middle of it. And he was worried about that pea gravel moving around. He found a product called rock glue. Have you ever heard of that before?
17: I have not heard of rock glue, but there are different things like polymeric sand that kind of gets hard.
22: Yeah. Well, you spray it on with a sprayer. He says it comes out with a color on it, but it dries clear. And he says it's supposed to hold all that pea gravel right where it's at right now. I never heard of it before myself.
17: Well, you know, there is something that folks use with pea gravel. I can't say I've heard it been called a rock glue.
22: This company is SHABEBE. I don't know how to pronounce that.
17: There's a rock binder that can be used on pea gravel. I wonder if they're not the same thing.
22: It might be. Don't know.
17: So it's clear. It doesn't come in colors or anything like that.
22: This just came, it sprayed out in a color and then it dried clear.
17: Oh, okay. Says. Okay. Well, it may be the rock binder then. And, you know, when I first mentioned the polymeric sand, there's two types of products, and they're different. The polymeric sand is like if you're putting, pavers down or stepping stones. And and you don't want to use regular sand because you track
22: This is going out to his wife's she shed.
17: Mm-hmm. All right. Well, I think we're talking about the same thing. It's not the polymeric sand, but there is a rock binder. It is used on pea gravel or gravel. I'll say that too. I'm pretty sure it's like a UV resistant clear coating. I don't have any idea what color it goes on. But it's for outdoor aggregate that kind of knits it together to keep it from, you know, because pea gravel itself is notoriously going to move around. So I bet we're talking about the same thing. Rock binder. I have no idea who makes it, but
22: Super Rock Lock lasts up to 12 months.
17: Yeah.
22: Safe for people and pets. Long last and durability.
17: Yeah.
22: Don't know.
17: I bet it's the same thing. I bet it's the same exact thing. It just helps knit it together and then you just reapply it. Yes. Make sure you pay attention to the cure time on that too, because you don't want to spray it on and then start walking on it right away. I forget what it is. Cure time. But I'm going to guess, I probably shouldn't guess, but probably, walk time would be about 12 hours, but a rock binder it is, and mainly used for a small aggregate stone. Polymeric sand, it's sand with a resin in it that when you sweep it between stepping stones or pavers, you take your hose and you just mist it, and it hardens that sand up. Not like mortar, okay? Just stiffens it up, and it keeps ants from tunneling in it, minimizes weeds from growing through it, and also keeps you from tracking the sand. And on the rock binder, it just kind of keeps the pea gravel in the confined area. It's helpful because it gets a little, depending on how deep it is, a little squishy and can be troublesome. All right, let's go to Roger. Roger, welcome.
4: Hey, Gary, thanks for taking the call. Hey, I've got an issue. I've got a drain pipe coming out of a well house that's underground. So the well house is kind of like on cinder blocks. I'd say it's about 8 foot by 8 foot and then maybe about 6 feet down into the earth. And I need this drain opened up. It's clogged. And what happens is I've got runoff getting into the well house. And it's flooding out the well house. I've got to get that drain opened up. So how do I find a drain that's broken underground that is not under pressure? What are some methods I could use to maybe find that?
17: Do you know where it starts or anything along those lines?
4: Well, here's what I did. I took a drain snake, and I was able to snake out the drain, and it stops, and I reach what I believe is a physical barrier about 30 feet out.
17: Okay.
4: So I know ballpark where it is.
17: Yeah.
4: So I mean, I can start digging up the whole lawn.
17: Nah.
4: Or are there some other methods that I could use to avoid that? Camera is an option.
17: Yeah, that's going to be the only way you're really going to figure it out.
4: Okay. So you can figure out what the actual obstruction is.
17: Right. And you're going to see, you'll see everything you need to see, including the precise location.
4: Okay.
17: And that'll save you from doing all that digging. You can rent them. Or you can have a plumber come out and run a snake and climb through there. That's basically what they would do right away anyway.
4: Okay. So, gotcha. Yeah. Okay, that's very helpful. Hey, Gary, appreciate the show. Thanks so much for your time.
17: You're quite welcome, Roger. Thank you. Take care. You know, those camera things have really, they've come a long way. I'm laughing. I got to tell you a story. I probably never should tell this story. But when they first came out, I would talk about the cameras and talking about, you know, pipes just like this. Talk about chimneys, if they're checking the liner and stuff. Well, anyway, this is 20 years ago. See, this job's not all glamorous. I'm going to have a colonoscopy. And my doctor says to me, no, it's a funny story, Danny. It's all good. It's funny. Everybody be able to relate to it. He was all excited to tell me that his colonoscopy tools consisted of a camera, and you get the picture. And he asked me if I wanted to stay awake to watch it. And I said, what would I say, Danny? I would say,
7: no.
17: No, thank you. No, thank you. It's okay. And he goes, no, I really want to show you. It's just like the cameras the plumber's using. He's taking it and he's showing me all the little imperfections on the ceiling inside the whatever room we're doing it in, the procedure room. And he goes, look, you can just identify everything. And that's how we find problems in your colon. We do it the same way as you talk about for plumbing systems. I said, just knock me out. I've had a
7: nice tie-in, but a little weird, but nice.
17: It was weird. I'll tell you what, I've got a couple stories of weird things that have happened, like a knee surgery. And don't knock them out. I got a question for them first. I'm not. You can't make these things up, Danny. You can't make them up. We take calls everywhere, not just on Saturday and Sunday morning.
7: Yes, sir.
17: All right. Well, we'll just keep that between you and me, okay?
7: And the thousands of people listening right now.
17: Oh, that's right. There are. All right, let me give you the phone number. Happy to talk about something else, maybe more home-like.
7: Not that.
17: You can't get any more home-like than that. All right, here's our phone number. It's 800-823-8255. Grab a line talking about your home and your at-home with Gary Sullivan.

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7: From the 570 WSYR newsroom, I'm Anthony Panazowicz. A Cortland County resident is recovering at home from measles today. They're the first in their county to test positive, bringing the state total up to 31 cases this year. The county health department says that they're working to track down anyone who had close contact with the infected person, but say that the public risk is low. Construction on a proposed 300-megawatt data center in Lysander will continue because it isn't affected by a statewide moratorium. That's what local leaders say about the Henkel Boulevard facility, because it was already in the process of being approved when the moratorium went into place. More than 200 people packed a recent meeting at the high school to learn what the moratorium does and does not cover. And the Burlington at Destiny USA is back open following a gas leak Saturday afternoon. Firefighters called National Grid to the mall when they detected a small odor outside of it, but no issues were found inside. The store was evacuated but is back open, while the mall was unaffected by the issue. Next update in 30 minutes. Breaking news anytime. I'm Anthony Panazowicz on Syracuse's breaking news, weather, and traffic station, News Radio 570 WSYR.
8: Desperate search. I'm Angelo Bavaro, Fox News. Rescue crews are struggling with heavy rain as they continue to look for more than 3,000 people who went missing after massive flooding in Nepal and Tibet.
9: The situation is getting worse and more dire by the minute. It's getting very complicated as heavy rains continue to fall, swelling the rivers and the lakes further upstream. Chinese authorities also said another lake was also created today. Those rising water levels are forcing crews to completely stop rescue operations at time as they wait for better conditions. More than 90,000 people have been affected by this disaster, according to the Red Cross. And scientists say Wednesday's flash flood was triggered by a glacier collapse that struck with a 5.3 magnitude, sending stories high waves of rock, ice, and debris barreling through the mountain valleys.
8: Fox's Stephanie Bennett. NASA launched its next-generation telescope from the Kennedy Space Center in Florida this morning to help unlock the universe's deepest mysteries.
10: This Roman telescope is said to be the next big thing in space discovery, and we're expecting to learn a lot from it. It happened on time. The weather was good. The SpaceX Falcon Heavy rocket successfully reached orbit with the Roman. NASA says the rocket's engines and side boosters can generate more than 5 million pounds of thrust. It's mind-blowingly powerful. The twin boosters separated from the rocket about 4 minutes into the flight, just as planned. The boosters will be landing back on Earth. And this telescope is just the beginning, is just beginning its long journey. It will go more than 1 million miles away from Earth. During its five-year mission, the Roman is set to work as a discovery machine, finding, according to NASA officials, tens of thousands of new planets, billions of galaxies, tens of billions of stars.
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11: Increasing cloudiness, couple of brief showers around this afternoon, high 77. Clouds and fog for tonight with lows near 65. Cloudy, couple of showers, thunderstorm for tomorrow, and the high near 80. On Tuesday, clouds and humid, a heavy thunderstorm. That could bring some flash flooding and some damaging wind. High for Tuesday at 85. From the Stellar Roofing Weather Center, I'm Steve Williams.
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0: Well, the weekend's here. 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All right, so let's get going on this hour of the show. 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Happy to take your calls regarding your home. 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And, I'll say this now for the next 2 months, but it is. We're either in the season or we're in transitional seasons, at least where I'm at. We have all four seasons, and they all require some different preparations. Sometimes they don't need to have different preparations, but I was talking earlier about maybe things we noticed this past winter and even this summer where our fuel bills were getting high and talking about, you know, tightening up our home and weather stripping and insulation. But there's other things that just need your attention. And that one of those things would certainly be anything that moves, the garage door, the windows, the entry doors, and the garage doors, obviously they can fail 365 days a year. No question about that. But they have a tendency to be most vulnerable during extreme heat or extreme cold. And so now we can help that garage door survive those extremes. And I'm talking about just the lubrication of the parts on the garage door, the springs, the hinges, the rollers, the tracks, etc., etc. Replacing the battery maybe in the keypad, or maybe your garage door is smart and you can open it up with your phone. I don't know. But if it's been a while, replace that battery on the keypad. It's a nice feature. Maybe if you start getting warning, and you should if you have a smart garage door, it'll give you a warning that the battery, maybe you can open that garage door during a power failure. And yes, those batteries go bad and they can be replaced, and they're easy to do. I've replaced them. They're not like a little D-cells battery. They're kind of a nice little square, two terminals on it, obviously. And I think they were around 25, 30 bucks. But replacing those. And then for your tracks and your rollers, you clean those up with some mineral spirits, get rid of all that gunk, and never use grease. Never, never, never, never use grease. And I wouldn't really use a real refined oil. I've had people tell me, oh, I use some WD-40. It's not going to hurt a thing. It's just not going to last as long as maybe some other types of lubricants you could use, like a silicone, a Teflon. I know Blaster makes a garage door one, a multi-purpose, like oil might work even better than a real refined oil or last longer. They'll both work. I don't want you to think they're not going to work, but longevity, the thickness of it, the type of lubricant. And do the rollers, do the track after you clean them up and move the door back up and down a couple of times, get that spread around in there, do your hinges. Do your springs, and that's really all there is to it. I always tell you to check the seal, but I've already told you to check that. But I would get that done. You know, we're supposed to have a pretty extreme heat next week here. Summertime. And it won't be long. We'll probably have extreme cold. It's life. So I put that on your list if you're so inclined. And happy to talk about it. Again, it's 800-823-8255. All right, let's go to James. James, welcome.
1: Hey, Gary, how you doing?
0: Doing fine, thanks.
1: I've got just a quick question for you. I've got a crabapple tree in my front yard, and it, you know, blooms every year, but it drops these little tiny, you know, button seeds type things. And I've got the sidewalk that comes up to my house, and then I've got the sidewalk that goes in front of my house, and it looks like right below that crabapple tree, it's pitted or spots of, it's turned dark. It's almost like black splotches and stuff. And, you know, and it's only in that right under where the tree's at because the, you know, the concrete around it is fine. And I'm just wondering, does that crabapple tree, have you heard about it causing that kind of splotching, black splotching? And is there something I can do about it to get that black out of there?
0: Does it drop crabapples?
1: It drops a fruit. I mean, it's supposed to be a fruitless crabapple.
0: But it drops fruit,
1: it drops
0: right?
1: Yeah, it drops some kind of seed type thing. Yeah, yeah. It's not actually a crabapple.
0: Right. But there's something that could rot and stain concrete.
1: I think that that's what's going on.
0: I would
1: and
0: say
1: And I don't,
0: that's...
1: like I said, I don't know if you've heard... I don't know if you've heard about it before.
0: I know, not that exact question, but when you're originally talking about crabapple trees, I'm going, yeah, I know what that's all about. That's the crabapples on the tree are falling, they're rotting, and they're staining. And yours is seedless or fruitless.
1: But if
0: it's got the seed pods, I would venture to guess the exact same thing is happening. There's less of it. It's less severe. But staining is staining, and it's probably doing the exact same thing.
1: Yeah.
0: I would say a real strong detergent, you know, even like a trisodium phosphate or an oxygenated bleach, powders, mix it up, wet that area, let it sit, re-wet that area, and scrub maybe with a street broom or hit it with a power washer. I would think that would clean that up. See, concrete is it's hard. We all know that. We've all fallen on it. But it's also very porous. So when things get liquefied, they go down into the capillaries of the concrete. They're tough to get up. Walnuts, if they fall on concrete, they're a nightmare. You know, if they're not cleaned up off that concrete, they get all mushy. They get that dark brown tannins, and it penetrates into the concrete, and it's virtually sometimes impossible to get it up. So my guess is that's what's going on. Just on a little smaller scale, but still aggravating.
1: Yeah, are those detergents available at, like, you know, the box stores, Lowe's, or Home Depot?
0: Sure. Trisodium phosphate is a high phosphate detergent. You can buy that when you're in a hardware store. You could also, they have a masonry cleaner, which is a liquid. It's a high phosphate detergent. The oxygenated bleach is like a higher grade of OxyClean. So that would be a good product to use also. Anything along those lines would be real good. I mean, even if you got some Dawn liquid soap, you could try that first without buying anything. See how that does.
1: Okay, and I've got a power washer. I could put that on it. But so would any of those products disturb the sealant? If there was sealant put down when the concrete was poured, would it damage the sealant?
0: How long ago?
1: Oh my gosh, probably 2004 or 2006.
0: It's probably been gone for 10 years.
1: Okay. Oh, I didn't know it. I didn't know it.

0: All right, you're quite welcome. Thank you. Bye-bye. All right, and 16 minutes after the top of the hour, talking home improvement as we do each and every Saturday and Sunday. 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It's just At Home with Gary Sullivan. 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
4: 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And yes, I told you so.

0: All right, back at it we go. 21 minutes after the top of the hour, talking a little home improvement. And let's get back to the phone calls. If you'd like to join us, do so. Nathan, welcome. Hey, Nathan.
1: Hey, how are you doing?
0: Yes,
1: Hi, Gary.
0: Sir.
1: Thanks for taking my call.
0: Quite welcome.
1: So I heard you talking about garage doors. I just recently got a new garage door, and I got it because I'm in Florida, and wind mitigation purposes. It had glazed openings on the top, and those glazed openings had cracked. So two reasons I got it replaced, to comply with the wind mitigation stuff.
0: And right.
1: Cheaper insurance rates. When the garage door company actually sold me the garage door, they tried to upsell me on the springs, and I'm just curious on what you think about that. They said that right now I have a 10,000 opening spring, and that right. they were trying to sell me something that was higher than that.
0: Yeah,
1: it's a conditioned space, so I don't really open the garage door very often.
0: Okay.
1: And I just don't see the need to be upsold on something that would be an extra $800, I think it was, is what they wanted.
0: Wow.
1: To have a warranty associated with it as well.
0: Wow. How many openings and closings do you get on that one? 50,000?
1: I want to say that they double that.
0: Yeah. Well, you know, I think you answered your own question when you said, you know, I have a conditioned space. It's not open and closed that much now. The knucklehead Sullivans, on the other hand, had, you know, most garage doors, a lot of people don't realize, number one, that, you know, those springs have a lifespan. And 10,000 openings is a standard garage door spring. And in most cases, they have a man door right next to the garage door. When I said knucklehead Sullivans, I guess our group doesn't do very well with the man door. So they're in and out of that garage door all the time. So we use it a lot. And I can't really recall, but we it seemed like after about 6-7 years, my spring broke. And at that point, I got a little more educated about what my needs were going to be. And so I think, I can't remember what it cost me. So when I replaced that spring, I put I think it was a 50,000 open and closed spring on there, which I figured would be more than enough. And it was. I've never replaced it again. Plus kids have moved out, so it's still used, but not as much as it was used. So if you're not going to use it a whole lot, I think you made the right decision. I mean, you'll get a lot of years out of that $10,000 spring, opening spring, even if you're using it a lot. But they're not really to be designed as a coming and going door. And when the kids were home, that's exactly how that door was used.
1: Yeah, it's definitely a convenience thing. You have to keep that on the outside of the door, and it ends up being something where you can just easily go in and out when you park in the driveway instead of taking the extra 75 feet to the front door.
0: Right. I preached many times, trust me. So.
1: And then another question about that conditioned space. So the insulation on it, I'm not sure that the exterior walls are insulated, but inside my home when they built it, the guy, I don't know, whoever built it, they insulated the interior walls as well. So I was kind of curious. I don't believe that they did the exterior walls in the garage.
0: Yeah,
1: in
0: most cases.
1: How would I go about?
0: Yeah, most cases they don't.
1: Getting that insulated.
0: Yeah.
1: Would it be like a spray foam? Cut holes in the top and the bottom and maybe let the spray foam just go in there?
0: Yeah, I think that's going to be the easiest way. The more difficult way would be to actually lose 4 inches of width and length and frame out another wall. But, no, you get a foamer in there with a... Is it a stucco home in Florida, or what is it?
1: No, it's not. It's brick.
0: Okay. Well, there's a spacing between your brick anyway and your house nowadays where they can film that. They can foam that. That would be the quick, easy... way of doing it. If it is conditioned, it'd probably be worth it, quite honestly. I mean, some of the garage doors now with the polyurethane foam insulation in a garage door will give you like an R19 value. I don't know. Yours, if it's a, you know, hurricane code door, it's probably got that already in there.
1: Yeah, it's an R17, I think.
0: Yeah, yeah. So, yeah, you're good. And, you know, if you wanted to foam that, that would certainly add to it. You know, a lot of times, you know, they're not foamed, but the interior wall is always foamed. So, yeah, your call. That one I'm okay with. I'd go ahead and get that done if you're using it as a conditioned space and, you know, let the spring be. All right, thank you much, Nathan. I appreciate it. Our phone number is 800-823-8255. John, you're next. You're at home. Gary Sullivan.
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4: From the 570 WSYR newsroom, I'm Anthony Panazowicz. A Cortland County resident is recovering at home from measles today. They are the first in that county to test positive, bringing the total statewide up to 31 cases this year. The county health department says they're working to track down anyone who had close contact with that infected person, but say that the public risk is low. If you're going to the Great New York State Fair today, you may want to plan your parking before you leave. Beautiful weather combined with mild temperatures brought out record numbers of crowds on Saturday. Fair officials suggest visitors take Centro's Park and Ride Express service from Destiny USA. The $2 bus ride runs continuously from before 9 a.m. to 11 p.m. directly to the main gate. And Google Maps has officially changed how they label the Great Lake bordering western and central New York. Lake America now shows up instead of Lake Ontario after President Donald Trump signed an executive order this week renaming the body during a trade dispute with Canada. If you're in Canada, though, you will still see the lake's name as Ontario. Next update in 30 minutes. Breaking news anytime. I'm Anthony Panazowicz on Syracuse's Breaking News Weather and Traffic Station, News Radio 570 WSYR.
5: News. I'm Carmen Roberts. Rescue crews in Nepal and Tibet are still searching for more than 3,000 people missing from Wednesday's catastrophic floods, and conditions are getting more dangerous again.
6: It's getting very complicated as heavy rains continue to fall, swelling the rivers and the lakes further upstream. Chinese authorities also said another lake was also created today.
5: Fox's Stephanie Bennett. At least 800 are confirmed dead. Still a lot of questions about the U.S. oil deal with Venezuela. President Trump touted as the biggest oil deal in world history.
7: President Trump today on Truth Social said the oil will fill up the strategic national reserves. It's unclear how quickly this deal could provide oil for the reserves, which have dropped to a more than 40-year low.
5: Fox's Alex Hogan. 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
8: Increasing cloudiness. Couple of brief showers around this afternoon. High 77. Clouds and fog for tonight with lows near 65. Cloudy. Couple of showers. Thunderstorm for tomorrow and the high near 80. On Tuesday, clouds and humid. A heavy thunderstorm. That could bring some flash flooding and some damaging wind. High for Tuesday at 85. From the Stellar Roofing Weather Center, I'm Steve Williams.
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15: Correct. I'm on the inside looking FM. Out, and it's actually pretty deep, too. It's almost like about 3/8 of an inch deep. So it's a pretty good size gap that's in there.
14: Well,
15: I guess I could put caulking
14: you
15: in
14: can
15: there.
14: Go either way. You can go either way. I just think that caulking might be more manageable. I don't know if
15: really?
14: You've
15: okay.
14: used, you know, some of the foam caulkings you got, or some of the foam, and you just got to make sure you're getting the right one. There is a door and window foam, which only expands, I think, 1.5 times of its initial bead. And it's usually registered as a window and door foam. And if you get the urethane-based, it'll expand 7 times. and it'll be messy. It'll be a mess. With the
15: what type of caulk should I get then?
14: Just a really, this is on the inside, so I just get an acrylic siliconized caulking.
15: Okay.
14: So it's got silicone in it. It's paintable. It's a water base. If you want to use a little blue masking tape, if you don't feel like you're going to be able, you'll be able to control that much better and make it more finished, even if you're terrible at it. Okay. That's my take
15: on it.
14: That's
15: me.
14: That's my take on it. And okay. If you want to practice a little bit, if you got a box with that 90 degree, just practice. It's just one even pressure bead. And 3/8 of an inch is big, but it's not huge. You're not trying to fill that gap. All you need to do is get it into that crevice where the caulking comes in contact with the base and the top. So the sill and the window. And if it is okay. too big for a bead, there's backer rod, but usually a backer rod starts at like a half inch size. And a backer rod is, I'll describe it as foam roping that you just shove in there. And then you put the caulking bead over the top. So I don't think you'll need
15: backer
14: that.
15: Rod.
14: Yeah, I don't think you're going to need that. The tube of caulk, I mean, you're under $3, probably even under $2. But it only takes one question for you.
15: Mm-hmm. I'm having a little difficulty closing this window. Do you have a window lubricant on the rails recommendation?
14: Yeah. Then how's the house?
15: Oh, 30 plus years. Okay. It's a aluminum framed window.
14: Okay. So I'm going to just interject something. I'm not saying you have this problem. I'm just, keep an eye on it. A lot of times if windows are tough to operate, they get a little out of kilter because a corner of the house is settled a little bit and they just don't move well anymore. That's one reason. The other reason is total lack of lubrication. That's another reason. The third reason is on those aluminum windows, there's usually nylon glides, and those nylon glides could be not working properly. So just, try to lubricate. They should be lubricated anyway. Take a little mineral spirits or some cleaning fluid and a cloth and just clean those rails out. There may be just some dust and dirt, but just clean them out. And really, the best thing to use would be like a silicone spray and then just move them up and down. I wouldn't really use an oil. Silicone will last longer. If it's got the nylon glides, it's going to operate smoother. So clean and spray with a silicone. And then for the caulking, again, it's an acrylic siliconized, not straight silicone. 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It even comes in some colors, browns, whites, clears, etc.
15: Excellent. Well, you've made my job today a little bit easier. Thank you so much.
14: Good luck. Thanks. Appreciate the call. Thank you very much. All right. And if you'd like to join us, do so. It's 800-823-8255. Let's go to Ray. Ray, welcome.
2: Hi, Gary. Thanks for taking my call.
14: You bet.
2: I think I know the answer, so hopefully you're going to give me a different answer. I have a central vac dustpan in my kitchen island, and the toe kick switch broke off, and I can't find the switch, so I think I have to replace the whole unit. Everything I've seen, in videos shows a more of a stretchable tubing that's connecting down into the basement. But when mine was installed, everything is PVC pipe and glued together. So I can't really pull the unit out more than an inch or so.
14: Ah, I see. So when you turn the dustpan switch on, you don't hear the vacuum motor start at all, correct?
2: Correct. Okay. Yeah, and it's completely broken. The switch is not even there anymore. Yeah.
14: Oh, okay.
2: My thought was I'm going to have to cut the PVC pipe from the basement and just repipe all of that. And I didn't know if you knew of any other way to separate.
14: No,
2: the
14: do you
2: glue.
14: Know what brand it is? Is it a central vacuuming system with a dustpan connector, right?
2: It is, yeah. I don't recall. We gutted and redid the house about 20 years ago, and I don't recall who did it.
14: It might have it on the wherever the canister is that's collecting the dust.
2: Okay.
14: I checked there. I don't know. I mean, I've had one in my house for 26 years, and mine's got PVC connector too. And I got a dustpan right underneath the kitchen sink. And I don't even know how it's connected, to be honest with you. We use it a little, not a lot. I don't know if they would make I think you're probably going to do exactly what you said, and that's cut the pipe and configure that in there with the new switch. But if you find a manufacturer, they may have the switch.
2: Okay. Yeah, I didn't even think to look at the canister itself, so I'll do that.
14: Yeah, and there's usually I don't know if there is or not, but I would think the name would be on that, and there might even be a model number identifier, a little metal tag, or you wouldn't happen to have the manual still, would you?
2: I may have it. I did save a lot of the boxes originally when a lot of this stuff was installed, and now that you mention it, I do think there is a tag on the canister itself.
14: Okay.
2: So, all right. That info may just be there, so I will check that out.
14: Yeah, that'd be great if you could just get the switch. That'd be super. It's a low voltage switch, so it should be pretty easy.
2: Yeah, it looks like it's. Yeah, it looks like it'd be pretty easy.
14: Yep.
2: Okay. Well, I appreciate it.
14: All right. Good luck, Ray.
2: One confirmation for one of your favorite products. That wet and forget.
14: It's
2: great. I heard you talking about that a few years ago, and I tell every single person that I know about it. It is an amazing product, so thrilled that you mentioned it.
14: Yeah, I used it on my patio this past week. It's on the north side of the house, and it's it was just getting a little ratty looking, and I'm all about easy. I didn't even want to drag out the pressure washer. I sprayed that thing. My wife says, like, you were only out there 10 minutes. You done? I went, yeah. Yeah, pay attention.
2: It's a lot of work.
14: I'm bushed. All right,
2: thank
14: Ray.
2: Thank you for everything. Love your show.
14: Thank you, sir. You betcha.
2: Bye.
14: Bye-bye. All right. It is that easy. I mean, the hardest part was probably taking the cap off and getting it and, getting the nozzle twisted and connecting to the hose. Once that's done, turning on the water and aim and spray, and literally – this patio is not that big. It's in the back, but literally it was done in no time at all. It was amazing. All right, let's take that break. We got Irvin and Eddie coming up. If you'd like to join us, do so. You're at home with Gary Sullivan.
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16: All right, back at it. 12 minutes before the top there. Let's get back to the phones as we talk a little home improvement. Irvin, welcome.
21: Hello, and thank you. I have a crack in my concrete. It's about 18 feet long, and I've opened it up where it's about an inch and a half deep and about a half inch wide. I'm going to put a backer phone back in it to hold it up to that that one inch, that inch and a half. Yeah. Now, what I need is what the best concrete I can put in that to stay there.
14: No concrete, Irvin. No concrete. What you want to put in there is a urethane. It'll be gray in color. It'll be self-leveling. But if cracks occur in concrete because, and I'm sure you know this, the base isn't, you know, one thing concrete's guaranteed to do is crack because the earth's always shifting, there's settling, there's this, there's that, and it puts tension on that slab, and the slab cracks. So if you go back with concrete and you slather that up on the surface, and, you know, with a backer rod in there, that means that's slathering that in there is only going to be about, anywhere 3/8 to a half inch deep. I mean, that's going to be it. The concrete isn't going to quit moving because the problem with that is underneath the concrete slab. So it's going to continue to move. It's going to continue to settle. And the concrete's going to crack up. So what you do is, so far you're great. You opened it up. You're going to put a backer rod in there. You're going to put it down in there where you got somewhere between 5/16 and 3/8 of an inch to the surface of the concrete. And then there's two types of really good crack fillers. They're both made by Quikrete, and one is called a urethane self-leveling crack filler, which perfect size is what you're dealing with. To apply that, you need a heavy-duty caulking gun because it's kind of tough to get out of that tube. And you just run a bead over that backer rod. And if you got to run another bead over it because it didn't fill it all the way up or whatever, go ahead and do that. It'll self-level, and you're done. The other option, and you might be interested in this one, it doesn't have urethane in. It is a it's made by Quikrete, self-leveling concrete crack filler with advanced resins. So it doesn't have the urethane, it's advanced resins. It's an acrylic, great flexibility, comparable to urethane. You can use it in a regular caulking gun, and it's not as difficult to go ahead and use that, you know, to get the filler out of the tube. So either one of those would work great.
21: Do you still stay at about 3/8 of an inch?
14: Yes, sir. Yes, sir.
21: Mm-hmm. Now, this is on a porch. Could I lay a carpet over either one of those?
14: Yes, sir. Either one.
21: And I'm sorry. Go ahead.
14: Either one. You can put a carpet over either one. It's strictly an expandable, flexible filler.
21: Now, the last of the self-load, that's the one you mix with water then?
14: Nope, neither one is mixed with water. Both of them come out of a caulking tube.
21: Okay.
14: Urethane is just a little more difficult to get out of. They're both very comparable in flexibility and adhesion. So you got advanced resin and urethane. Either one will work, and they'll work fine.
21: Now they'll stick to the clean bare concrete too,
14: yes,
21: then, just fine.
14: They'll stick to clean bare concrete better than concrete will stick to it. Concrete doesn't like to stick to concrete, and it's always moving.
21: The concrete adhesive that wouldn't be necessary with either one of these self-welding stuff.
14: Nope, it's all kind of all included in the tube.
21: Okay. All right. I sure do. Thank you.
14: Very good. Thank you much. Appreciate it. And let's go to Eddie. Eddie, welcome.
4: Hey, Gary. Love the show.
14: Thank you.
4: I got a small porch in which the previous owners built it up a little bit with paver blocks on top of the concrete to make the step up into the house smaller.
14: Okay.
4: Some of these stones some of these pavers now are loose, and what's the easiest way? Because I'm all about easy, like you, my friend. what's the easiest way to secure these pavers to the concrete? Can I use that product you just mentioned to Urban?
14: No, probably not. No, but okay. let's talk about it. So. There's brick pavers on top of concrete. It's been there a while, and now some of those pavers are getting loose. How were they originally attached, if attached at all?
4: There's the big question. I can't find any sign of any type of sealant or adhesive or anything on these.
14: Okay.
4: And the reason I noticed they're loose, my grandson flipped one of them on the right at the edge of the step.
14: Right.
4: And that's when I realized, oh, there's several of these are loose, and because we don't use that door that often.
14: Okay.
4: That's the problem.
14: There's certainly mastics that can hold those down. I just want you to know that you got the border, and I'm assuming you have a border with it, or the border, is that the part that's loose, or are they loose in the middle and they're just loose everywhere, and you got. Where you're at, you probably got some heaving and thawing. It could be tilted. So that, and if there's no adhesive on there, that could be the issue. So you can use Gorilla Glue has a construction adhesive. They have a good, better, and best, or I forget what they call them, platinum, gold, and silver, I don't know. But what you want is you want the no-clamping construction adhesive. So most construction adhesive, whether you use it on brick or board or anything, this you can use this on anything. Brick, concrete, literally you can use it on foam if you want, wood. So you'll have to get that paver out, get it clean if, you know, there's any gunk under there, and just put like a wiggly S on the back of that paver and set it. And it doesn't have to be clamped, and it will adhere, and it will be going nowhere.
4: Should I put it on the sides also of the paver?
14: Or just on the bottom? I don't think I would do that. I mean, no, I would let it kind of float with the slab. If you kind of get what I'm moving, you know, I mean.
4: Yes. Yeah.
14: So I think that's the way I'd adhere it. I'm going to bet they may have tried to anchor it or something along the outer ridge, but the actual pavers probably had nothing on it. They were just kind of retained in that area. That's a guess, but that may very well be the way that was installed. So just the, and other people make construction adhesive where it's no longer clamped. And a lot of people make several different types. So construction adhesive, you can get it in a caulking tube, no clamp. That's what you want, available on concrete and brick. And I think you'll be good to go. All right, Danny boy, thank you very much. Good weekend. Very, very busy. And this was a fun show. Appreciate everybody that listened. You can always pick up the podcast on the hours you missed at the iHeart app. It's At Home with Gary Sullivan. And good Lord willing, we'll be back next weekend for more At Home with Gary Sullivan.

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10: From the 570 WSYR newsroom, I'm Anthony Panasiewicz. Google Maps has officially changed how they label the Great Lake bordering western and central New York. Lake America now shows up instead of Lake Ontario after President Donald Trump signed an executive order this week renaming the body during a trade dispute with Canada. If you're in Canada, though, you will still see the lake's name as Ontario. Construction on the proposed 300-megawatt data center in Lysander will continue because it isn't affected by a statewide moratorium. That's what local leaders say about the Henkel Boulevard facility, because it was already in the process of being approved when the moratorium went into place. More than 200 people packed a recent meeting at the high school to learn what the moratorium does and does not cover. And several pets are safe following their rescue from a Syracuse house fire Friday night. Firefighters were called to the home on Hood Street and found fire coming from the rear of the home. Multiple animals were saved, with the cause identified as an unattended candle. Next update in 30 minutes, breaking news anytime. I'm Anthony Panasiewicz on Syracuse's breaking news, weather, and traffic station, News Radio 570 WSYR.
11: Intensifying the search. I'm Carmen Roberts, Fox News. Rescue crews are working harder to find more than 3,000 people missing from Wednesday's catastrophic floods in Nepal and Tibet. And the U.S. State Department has given us an update on the vast majority of Americans missing.
12: State Department spokesman Tommy Pigott on ABC's This Week said the U.S. is in regular contact with officials in Nepal about how best to lend aid. For now, the fate of the Americans that remain missing is largely unknown.
13: We are currently unaware of any U.S. citizen deaths at this time. The highest priority, getting accurate information from the region, a hard region to reach at the best of times, made even more so by the devastation and the remoteness that we see.
12: Last week's flash flooding disaster has reportedly left hundreds dead in the region, with thousands more still missing. A resident of the area described the devastation, saying, "Nothing is left." Grinnell Scott, Fox News.
11: Iranian officials are calling for Muslim countries to unite against their real enemy as the U.S. keeps up economic pressure on Tehran. Fox's Trey Yingst has more from Tel Aviv.
14: Iranian officials are now reacting publicly to the new U.S. economic pressure against their country. Iran's Supreme Leader Mujtaba Khamenei released a rare statement over the weekend urging more domestic production and less reliance on the U.S. dollar. This comes as the U.S. naval blockade remains in full effect. U.S. Central Command says as of August 28th, CENTCOM forces have redirected 82 commercial vessels, disabled three, and boarded two to ensure compliance. Secretary of War Pete Hegseth indicated the U.S. military remains ready and alert should the Iranians try to disrupt these U.S. economic efforts near the Strait of Hormuz.
11: And this as Iran maintains it still controls the strait. 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
0: 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Weather.
7: Mostly cloudy, some overnight fog tonight with lows near 65. Cloudy with a shower and thunderstorm for tomorrow and the high 80. Cloudy and humid tomorrow night, low 66. Clouds and humid, a heavy thunderstorm on Tuesday. That could bring some flash flooding and damaging wind, the high near 85. Thunderstorms could be heavy on Wednesday again with a high near 83. From the Stellar Roofing Weather Center, I'm Steve Williams.
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0: Well, the weekend's upon us. Welcome. You are at home with Gary Sullivan. This hour is brought to you by Easy Breathe. The Easy Breathe ventilation system actually creates an air exchange from the lowest level in your home, and it removes the most polluted air from the structure, making the room better. Cleaner air replaces that dirty air that's settled in the base and does just a marvelous job. This is your last chance. They have a sale going on during the month of August, so you've got like a day to take advantage of it. It's $250 off, and give you a couple humidity guides to see where the humidity is in your home. And you can check out their website, too. It's letter E, letter Z, breathe.com. And give them a call, really. If you've been thinking about getting it, that'll probably be the best price of the year. So take advantage of that. All right, another weekend getting a few things done around the home, and give you a quick update. Number one is we are now up to over 360 stations. And our latest affiliate I'd like to welcome is WBAL. That's out of Baltimore. And they join us from 7 to 10 a.m. every Sunday morning. So welcome. Thank you for joining our network. I hope you learn a lot. I have a couple things to say. I've been doing radio for 40 years. I've been doing this network for, I don't know, close to 30 years. And the purpose of this show is to teach, have a little fun. I've coined a couple phrases that I'd like to start everybody in the Baltimore area out with. And that is, number one, I'm all about easy. If the project can be done an easier way, we'll talk about that. I didn't say we would cut corners. Just do it the easier way. You'll also hear me preach about water is your home's number one enemy, and it certainly is. Any water penetration into your home is a problem, and we need to find a source, and we need to eliminate it. I will also use the phrase, if you ignore that $10 repair, it'll become a $100 repair. And if you ignore it then, it'll become a $1,000 repair. So I will always encourage you about maintenance and about taking care of problems that you see. I'll also, and you will also hear a lot of conversations regarding decks, how to take care of them. It seems like it seems like a wood deck on the back of the house is all work and no play sometimes. So we'll try to talk about using some of the better products that last a little longer. We'll talk about mold in your home and what causes that. How to identify it. How to get rid of it. No, it's not always bleach. We'll also talk about algae and fungus outside. Toilet flushes are big. So cleaning the garage and how to seal the floor and make it safe. Healthy air. Those are all the subjects we'll cover. So welcome. Thanks for joining our network. Our phone number, if you've got a question regarding your home, is 800-823-8255. So feel free to join us and ask your questions. It's very interactive. We take calls. That's what we do. We take calls about your home. So again, I do want to thank WBAL for joining the At Home with Gary Sullivan Network. All right, let me give you that phone number one more time, folks. You can grab a line up. It's 800-823-8255. A quick reminder, too, each hour of this show is available via podcast, wherever you get your podcast. 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Danny's got the dates and the hours listed. And I didn't ask Danny, but we had a local guest yesterday that we did a podcast with.
1: Yes, sir.
0: But it's a national company, and it's Culligan Water Softeners and Water Systems, really. And
1: yes,
0: we'll put that up, or Danny's got it up as a
1: podcast. Yeah, it's already there, available.
0: Okay. So we talked about just a couple of weeks ago about hard water. If you want to know what's out there, kind of get a comfortable feel for it. Even though that is a local Culligan dealer, there's a lot of good information out there about chemicals that are in waters. PFAS, which is, I think, what do they call them? The chemicals that never go away. They're lifelong. How to get rid of those. how to soften water. So a lot of really good information there. If you get a chance, take a listen to that. I think you'll pick up some information. That is what the show's all about, is giving us some information or try to find, you know, a way to get that fixed and what's causing the problem. Go to the source. We talk about that a lot. So again, that number is 800-823-8255. And let's talk a little bit about what's going on in your home. This is a good time of year, really, to wrap up summer projects, even start some summer projects. That's okay, too. We got enough time. And sometimes we get into areas, of course, where I'm not an expert in. You know, I mean, you can't be an expert in everything. And I'll let you know that. And but at the same time, we'll try and give you some options also on what to take a look at and what, you know, how to get that answer. All right. Well, let's kick things off in the Maryland area. And James, welcome to At Home with Gary Sullivan.
2: Hey, sir. I just had a sprinkler system on my lawn installed here in Ocean City, Maryland, and I was wondering what you thought would be a good time to spray, in the afternoon or at night.
0: Well, you'd probably really want to do it right before dawn. And here's the reason.
2: Okay.
0: If you spray it at night, what will happen is the grass will stay wet all night. So the grass is going to be wet. The bushes might be wet for like 12 hours. And if you live where there's even some humidity and you got all this wet area, you're going to get a lot of fungus and mildew on plants and fungus on the grass. So definitely not, you know, early evening or early nighttime. That's a no-no. In the daytime, if you do it like, 3 o'clock in the afternoon, it's hot, and you get a lot of evaporation. So again, I think I've got mine set, quite honestly, I think it's 4:30 or 5 in the morning, and it comes on,
2: okay. And
0: you know, it goes for like an hour, I think. It's all computerized.
2: Okay, all right, well, thank you for answering my question. I love your show, thank you.
0: You're quite welcome, James. Thanks for the call, appreciate it. You're good to go then. And again, I wanted to finish my thought for people that maybe were following along, and that is, if you do it at 4 or 5 in the morning and you run for hour and a half and the sun comes up at 6 or whatever in the summertime, you know, it starts drying out right away. But the water that you have sprayed on didn't evaporate. And it's not going to sit on the foliage for, you know, all night and cause fungus and other problems. So, yeah, 4, 5, 6 in the morning, that's perfect. That's perfect. All right, there are so many things. I do want to say, we had a call yesterday and they were talking about running, I think it was a sprinkler line underneath a concrete driveway. There are certainly companies that bore and do that. Not all sprinkler companies will do that underneath concrete surfaces. But if you do get to a point where you definitely want to do that, a lot of times you can just spray from one side of the driveway and it'll get the other side also. Get the right nozzles. But if you do bore underneath something to get a water line over there, put down two pipes, okay? And one of them can just be a conduit in case there's ever a time where you need to run wires underneath that driveway for whatever reason, who knows? Once they're out there, once they're boring, it's not going to cost you that much more to get that second line in there. All right, we'll take a break. Jim, you'll be up first. And Lisa, you can join us as we talk a little home improvement. And you're at home with Gary Sullivan.
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0: All right, back at it we go. We are 20 minutes after the top there. Talk a little home improvement. If you'd like to join us, do so. We got a spot for you. And Jim, welcome.
9: Morning again, Gary. About 2 or 3 weeks ago, you had a caller on there that said to use open cell. I was considering encapsulating my attic. Okay. I'm going to bite the bullet. And he said to use an open cell. And then I was looking at the R values. I've only got 6 inches rafters to play with, you know, mm-hmm. to do it with. Mm-hmm. And the R value, I think, on the open cell was 26 for 6 inches. And it was almost 30 for the closed cell. And what I was curious about, yeah, when you get USA insulation, I know you'll have him back on. Ask him about encapsulation of attics and stuff.
0: Yeah, we have asked him in the past about that. And so when you do whole encapsulation, the open cell is going to be, you know, like right now, if you were going to insulate your attic, you would use a closed cell insulation on the floor of the attic. Okay. And
9: well, I was going to do the rafters. I was going.
0: Yeah. Well, when you're doing your total encapsulation, you're doing the rafters. Exactly. You're actually going to, in some cases, take care of the insulation that's on the floor and take it off. It's totally encapsulated.
9: That's what I had in mind.
0: Yeah. Okay. All right. So yeah, then, that's awesome. Do you have a heating or cooling unit upstairs, or I was just curious.
9: No, mine's downstairs. Downstairs, and all I've got, I think it's a 20 by 20 opening in the hallway to get up in the attic.
0: Yep.
9: And am I going to have to put some kind of like a fan or ventilation return system to take and rotate that air up that would be up in the attic?
0: Yeah, usually no. The way they're doing it is they're kind of creating an envelope for the entire house. So it's kind of going back to where it was before we had very little insulation. So I just want to make sure nobody gets confused on this. I think you got the picture, Jim, and you got it well. But right now,

0: most of our homes, we have insulation on the floor, so we minimize the cool air from getting into the attic in the summertime, and we have ventilation. We bring the air from outside and we push the real hot air out. When you encapsulate in your air conditioning your home, your attic becomes part of, we're not going to put vents up there to get air into that attic, but it's a conditioned space. It's air conditioned. All right. So we do the insulation on the sidewalls, on the rafters, the underside of the roof, down the sides. We just seal that up. It becomes part of it's like a room where we close the register vents. So no, you don't need anything. It's conditioned air, but we're not pumping conditioned air into it. In other words, it'll take care of itself.
1: All right, now on the eaves, I've got a hip roof and I've got 2 foot overhangs. Would I put more vents around there to make sure that's vented good in the wintertime?
0: No, so that's what I'm saying. That's what I'm saying. The venting system, we're clashing generations of how we treat our attics. So think about this.
1: Well, what?
0: Go ahead.
1: He's going to spray. What I'm thinking, he's going to be spraying the foam down the rafters, and it's going to go down into the eaves.
0: Right.
1: And then that's going to close those eaves off. And I was kind of like, you're not going to get any outside air in them.
0: You don't want any.
1: I'm curious about.
0: You don't want any.
1: Well, I know, but I mean, okay. But you do want air up in your eaves to kind of like, you don't want to block that off to where, that becomes a closed off space, would you?
0: Well, it'll be still part of your attic area, though, will it not?
1: No, it'll be part of the roof area. I'm talking about the vents on the overhang.
0: You're talking about the soffit vents.
1: Yeah, the soffit vents. Now, right. You're going to have some type of venting in there, won't you? Because you're going to close all your joist pockets off, so that way you don't, your rafter pockets off, you're going to close all them off, and you're not going to get any air into your eaves, is what I'm saying.
0: Well, I think still the answer is no, because if you have venting there, even though it's a closed off space, if you have venting there and we have no outtake there, it's not doing you any good anyway.
1: Well, I'm just thinking you still have to have a bit of ventilation in your eave there, just for the eave, because it's not going to get up into the attic or nothing.
0: But what I'm trying to say is the air from outdoors, even with those vents, are not going to be able to go into those vents because there's no air being taken out of those pockets.
1: I understand that. You're closing it off, but you're still going to have that pocket there where your eaves is. You're going to have that little triangle of what, maybe
0: right.
1: 12 by 24 or something. You're going to have that pocket there that's in there. So
0: all right. All right, I'd have to double check, but I hear what you're saying. I just don't know if it's going to make that much difference, is all I'm saying.
1: All right, now I also asked you a long time ago about, I was telling you, like, if you encapsulate, if it reduces your shingle, your heat on your shingles and cause shingle earlier, mm-hmm. And I did find something on there that it does increase your shingle. It decreases your shingle life by 2%. I thought I saw there on just snooping around on the internet a little bit.
0: Well, I'm going to say if you encapsulate that attic and do whole house encapsulation and insulation, that the underside of that roof will be cooler than it is now with total ventilation. So,
1: okay.
0: If it does, I'd be shocked, number one. Number two, it'd have to be 2% or less, because your attic is going to be cooler than it is now. If you get a fully ventilated attic, you get a nice ridge vent, you got all the soffit vents, it's 90 degrees outside, you're bringing air in, your air temperature in that attic is probably going to be about 105, somewhere in there, right over 100 degrees. If it's 90 degrees outside, you'll have a 15 to 20 degree increase on the inside of the attic. Okay, if you encapsulate that thing, you probably will be about the same or less. So I don't know how it would damage the shingles any more than if you had it ventilated or non-ventilated. So it would be minimal at best. Hope that helps, Jim. Thanks for the call. I'll look into that whole, soffit area, but I think you almost got to take air out to make it beneficial. We'll continue with your calls. You're at home with Gary Sullivan.
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9: From the 570 WSYR newsroom, I'm Anthony Panazowicz. A Cortland County resident is recovering at home from measles today. They're the first in their county to test positive, bringing the state total up to 31 cases this year. The county health department says that they're working to track down anyone who had close contact with the infected person, but say that the public risk is low. Construction on a proposed 300-megawatt data center in Lysander will continue because it isn't affected by a statewide moratorium. That's what local leaders say about the Henkel Boulevard facility, because it was already in the process of being approved when the moratorium went into place. More than 200 people packed a recent meeting at the high school to learn what the moratorium does and does not cover. And the Burlington at Destiny USA is back open following a gas leak Saturday afternoon. Firefighters called National Grid to the mall when they detected a small odor outside of it, but no issues were found inside. The store was evacuated but is back open, while the mall was unaffected by the issue. Next update in 30 minutes. Breaking news anytime. I'm Anthony Panazowicz on Syracuse's breaking news, weather, and traffic station, News Radio 570 WSYR.
10: News. I'm Jack Callahan. Rescue teams racing to find survivors following catastrophic flooding along the Nepal-China border.
11: Officials say more than 750 people have been killed. Another 3,000 are still missing. Crews are digging through feet of thick mud and debris, searching for victims.
10: Fox's Marianne Rafferty. NASA launching a new space telescope from Florida this morning.
12: It's the next big thing in space discovery. During its five-year mission, the Roman is set to work as a discovery machine, which could answer tons of questions we have about the mysteries of space. What is the universe made of? How does it work? Are we alone?
10: Fox's Madison Scarpino. President Trump says the crude oil agreement with Venezuela will allow the U.S. to take control of oil fields with 65 billion barrels of reserves. Venezuela's president calls the agreement historic and says it will revive her country's economy. 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
15: Mostly cloudy, some overnight fog tonight with lows near 65. Cloudy with a shower and thunderstorm for tomorrow and the high 80. Cloudy and humid tomorrow night, low 66. Clouds and humid, a heavy thunderstorm on Tuesday. That could bring some flash flooding and damaging wind, the high near 85. Thunderstorms could be heavy on Wednesday again with a high near 83. From the Stellar Roofing Weather Center, I'm Steve Williams.
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23: Before I found you, Gary, after 39 years, Bob Vila was my go-to home advice fella. And he suggested mineral spirits. So I did do that, and I'll tell you, it pretty much stripped the varnish off the floor.
0: Really?
23: Yeah, really did a number. The varnish, I mean, the house was built in 1956, and they're the original floors.
0: Okay.
23: So they were not pristine by any stretch of the imagination. However, they're completely stripped. They're dull. The finish is completely gone.
0: So I got a question, just out of curiosity. Are you sure those floors were varnished?
23: You know what? What constitutes they were shiny? I'm not sure.
0: Yeah,
23: I'm really not sure.
0: And I thought you were going to ask me, well, how would I know? And I was going to go like, I don't know. But here's just something to stand up for my friend Bob. One of the things that hardwood floors, even back in the 40s, 50s, 30s, whatever, they weren't always varnished. They weren't always varnished. We didn't have polyurethanes. Okay. We didn't have acrylic urethanes. And a lot of wood floors were protected with wax. Mineral spirits melts wax.
23: Okay.
0: So, and it used to be a really big problem with a lot of people because a lot of people didn't know that. And they would then try to varnish that floor. And guess what? The varnish wouldn't stick to the wood because the wax was embedded into the wood. Because you used to put the wax, you used to use a paste wax, and then you would buff it in. And this is years, years ago. So it really get in, it didn't even impregnate the wood. And then somebody comes along, next generation, two generations later, and I want to put a glossy finish on this. And they start putting varnish on there, and it starts peeling.
23: Okay, that makes sense.
0: So I'm just throwing that out there as a, hey, you know, this could be it. It may not. But mineral spirits should not take off varnish. It shouldn't hurt it at all. It might shine it up a little bit. In fact, one of the ways to tell if the varnish is a oil base or a water base, which is a big thing now, is to take rubbing alcohol and rub it over the surface. And if it's latex or water-based, it'll get real sticky. And if it's oil-based, it'll get real shiny. And that's how you tell, you know, what exactly the base of that varnish or urethane is. So I just want to add that for other people listening that, you know, that's could be a problem, could be an issue, may not, you know. So then the question is, what? You got a bunch of dull something. You got a dull wood floor, for sure.
23: Yeah, so now it's really dull, and I want to spruce it up. Since he suggested the mineral, you know what, you might be at the, well, you have decades of experience. It may have been wax because now it's completely gone. Whatever was the top coating on there is gone.
0: Okay.
23: So yeah. I just like more cleaning and any top coat that you would recommend.
0: Yeah, there's a couple. You hear me talk about Jaws products a lot. They have a hardwood floor cleaner, which will clean it. And that'll do a good job. There's also some products made by Bona, B-O-N-A, that are designed to clean and give it some luster. And I think I would go that route. If you go to, you know, I'm sure Home Depot, I know Ace Hardware has it. I go to a local Ace Hardware, and I've used that particular product in an area that was worn, or it appeared to be worn, and I used that as a cleaner. And when you add a little bit of sheen to it, it almost brings the color back. You know, it's like even stained concrete when it's really faded, and you put a sheen on it, or you put water on top of it, all of a sudden it looks like it's new. That's kind of what the Bona does, and I think that's really where I would direct you to.
23: Okay, and is it just, is that the name brand? And
0: it is.
23: Just one product?
0: It is. So they do have a cleaner. Okay. They have a cleaner and restore, I think that's the word they use. But wherever you find it, you're going to, or just go on their website for a bit, or go on Amazon. I'm sure they'll have all the different types and too, and maybe read up about it and see if that sounds like what we're trying to do. And I think it is. And it's, you know, it's not a real super expense too. So, but it sure worked for me. Now for the wood floors I have in my house now, I use the Jaws hardwood floor cleaner, and I still have a good coat of urethane on there, but you know, to clean it, you got to be really careful with hardwood or even laminates, because sometimes the cleaners aren't pH neutral and they get cloudy. And the Jaws wood floor cleaner is a pH neutral. So everyday cleaning, I use the Jaws hardwood floor cleaner. But for what you're talking, I think I'd try the Bona.
23: Okay. All right, that sounds good. Do you have time for another quick question, or do you have to move on?
0: Nope, go ahead.
23: Okay. I have some shower doors that also came with the house in 1956, and everything needs clean. The tracks, the glass doors itself, the frames on the doors. And obviously, I'm going to have to take the tracks off. Do you have a recommendation is to get, because it's probably decades of mildew built on there that I have no idea where to even start to get it off.
0: So is it real mildewy? Is that what you're saying? And even water, maybe hardness, that's kind of a collection of everything?
23: Yeah, there's a collection of hardness around the perimeter where, not the tracks, the side panel. So there's hardness around there, and just the glass itself is cloudy, water stained, kind of in that general area.
0: Well, there's a whole bunch of products that would work. And if you got any Barkeeper's Friend at home,
23: I
0: would just try that. That's my go-to baseline defense. It usually doesn't require anybody to go to the store, and it doesn't cost any money. You already bought it. So let's try and clean it with that. If that doesn't work, There's all kind of bathroom cleaners out there. There's the Magic Eraser, which works real well. But my real go-to is if none of that works, I'll go back to the Jaws products, because this product is undefeated in my book. It's JAWSCleans.com, and they have a cream cleanser. Cream cleanser I've used on everything, including a halogen glass top stove, which when you burn food on it or something, it's just virtually impossible to get off. Just knocked it out in like 20 seconds. I mean, it is a great, great cleaner. But try your barkeeper's friend first. It'll take some elbow grease, but give that a try first. And it down at the bottom, if you want to just try, you could try, and just be careful with this. I rarely recommend this. But if you got some 4-aught steel wool and a little barkeeper's friend and do it very smooth, that sometimes will work really, really well on glass. You just got to be very careful. You don't want to get too aggressive with it. You definitely want to have some moisture involved. Definitely want to have the barkeeper's friend. Not saying you have to do that, but if you wanted to try a little bit of that down in the corner, see how that does too.
23: Okay, and what type of steel wool? I missed the first part
0: it's
23: of your description.
0: 4-aught. 4-aught. So there's 0000. It's very, very fine.
23: People
0: that do windows all the time, they'll use, like for real stubborn and even sap stains and stuff, they'll use like trisodium phosphate in 4-aught steel wool. So it can be used, and it can be used with the barkeeper's friend. Just make sure there's a lot of that powder. You're just using this as just a little booster, if you will.
23: Okay, gotcha. Now, can I also use that on the tracks?
0: Sure.
23: Like in the spaces?
0: Sure.
23: Okay, perfect.
0: Yep.
23: Okay, sounds good.
0: Good luck.
23: Once again, say thank you for another round of wonderful advice. I appreciate you, Gary.
0: You're quite welcome. Thank you, Lisa. Thanks for the call. All right, we'll take a break, and Jeff, you'll be up first. If you'd like to join us, do so. It's 800-823-8255. You're at home with Gary Sullivan.
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0: All right, back at it we go. 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And Jeff, welcome.
26: Good morning, Gary. How are you?
0: I'm hanging in there, brother.
26: Good. That's all we can do.
0: There you go.
26: I've got a question. Hopefully my daughter is listening. I have called you a few times. She had bought this house that was built in 1908. And she called USA Insulation, and they were going to do the foam. Now, she's convinced that it's balloon framing, and if they spray the foam in the walls, it's all going to run out into the basement. And I have framed so many things in my life, and I told her every wall has a sill plate, a bottom plate.
0: Right.
26: It's just not going to run out into the basement.
0: Right. So did she express that concern with USA Insulation?
26: No, she just started getting on the Google, you know, like everybody does. And she says, yeah, it's stick framing. It's balloon framing.
0: Yeah.
26: So
0: yeah.
26: Everything will just run down into the basement. Yeah. And it's like, no.
0: Yeah, well, even when you said that, I was thinking the same thing. And even if there is just total balloon or whatever, and it's just a big hollow space, you can certainly frame a base to that. It's just going to go as far as it can go, right? I mean, if it hits the subplate or if it hits a piece of framing in the bottom, you would have ultimate R value. I think the USA Insulation gives you about an R7 per inch of thickness. You would eliminate any drafting. I mean, you know, what did USA Insulation? They just gave her a quote. I mean, they're not gonna give you a quote and then just let the foam run out the bottom of it, even if it was possible to do that.
26: Exactly. That's what I was trying to explain to her. Then she got on there and she said, "Oh, the balloon framing." I said, "Nowadays,
0: it probably is.
26: They'll build an 8-10 foot wall, and then they'll set the next floor on top of the wall."
0: Right.
26: Before, in the balloon framing, they went all the way up and put a ledger on it.
0: Right.
26: And she's just convinced, and hopefully she's listening.
0: Well, you know what? We'll probably be the last people she might want to listen to, but I would encourage her just to call up and express her concerns to USA Insulation. Because I'll tell you, and let them tell her. We don't have to tell her. Let them tell her how they do it, what's going to prove that what she's concerned about isn't reality. And let's get it done, because I'll tell you, on those homes, you've probably heard me sing those praises of this old Victorian home that I went to and watched them do. And I got to think that might have even been a balloon foundation. I can't say I got back enough to even look at it when I was there, but it was probably built in the 19-teens or in the 1920s. I mean, it very well could have been. And that house, I mean, you talk about a massive improvement without ever seeing it, but you could hear it, you could feel it. I mean, it was amazing.
26: There is a massive change when that spray foam is put in.
0: No question. My daughter, actually, she lives in Charlotte, and she tore her house. She bought a house and literally tore it down to the foundation and had it, you know, rebuilt to a degree. Well, rebuilt, kept some pieces, kept the foundation, kept the chimney, et cetera, et cetera. And when she was getting finished and running out of budget, she goes like, "This contractor wants me to do foam insulation, Dad." I said, "Well, how much more is it?" "Oh, it's like $3,000 more." I said, "Do it. You'll be so happy you did this." She goes, "Well, it's not like cold down here like it." I do it. And to this day, and she's got all, you know, she's got all the cha-chas in this house, and she still talks about that insulation. She goes, "It made such a difference compared to the old house and them doing this, and even my friends that just use fiberglass. I mean, it's a game changer." So let them explain it to her.
26: There is no insulation in this. This is just laughing plaster. That's it.
0: Yep. Good. Well, let me know how you make out, Jeff.
26: All right, I'll get back with you.
0: All right, buddy. Take care. All right, let's go to Dan. Dan, welcome.
2: Hi, Mr. Wills. I'm a first-time caller.
0: Yes, sir.
2: And I live in Avon, Ohio. Uh-huh. My wife and I have a house that was originally built in January 2005 from a previous owner. Mm-hmm. So we moved in 2011, and then it's the windows are the original vinyl windows.
0: Okay.
2: And they're hard to open, and there's places where the seal busted, so it's very foggy.
0: Okay.
2: And, you know, so one of my cousins, that he's like semi-retired from the window, he did window replacement on the side, and I asked him, I said, I'd like to get a quote if you're still interested in replacing my vinyl windows, because I guess I don't want to take a Band-Aid approach where, okay, I'm going to replace the seal, and then they're still hard to open and stuff.
0: Right.
2: And he goes, you're not going to I was looking at, you know, maybe Pella. Yeah, I'm looking for replacement window. I have vinyl, and it has those, the grid pattern, the same grid pattern, half screen. And he goes, you're not going to like it. You should just replace the glass and don't worry about it. And I just wanted to get your take.
0: I think you will like it. Your windows are not functioning properly. They're 20 years old. Not that everybody needs replacement windows at 20 years, but sometimes we do. I had some windows I put in a newly built home. I need to replace them in 15 years. Not all of them, but a lot of them. And we ended up putting in, I got talked out of doing like Champion windows when we were building the house. I ended up putting the Champion windows in the second time. And, quality vinyl, virgin vinyl. I've not had one service call. I bet we've had them for, let's see, we've been here 26 years, 15 years. So we've had them for at least 12, 13 years now. And I think you will like them. Why don't you, rather than going through him, why don't you get the Pella rep out there, get the Champion rep out there, get some quotes, ask some questions, and then start working on your decision.
2: Okay. Does it look bad if you split the project up? Because, you know, we have a lot of windows, and I was thinking about maybe do half the house, and then,
0: Our intentions, Dan, when we did it, we were in the same place. We didn't want to spend all the money for the whole house right away. We were going to do the worst windows were in the back. We're going to do the back of the house, and then in a couple of years, we're going to do the front of the house. We did the back of the house in October. In January, we ended up doing the front of the house because it made that much of a difference. So, yeah, you can split it up. And then, you know, it doesn't. You can always go back to the well. Good luck to you. Take care. Thank you. Our phone number, if you'd like to join us, is 800-823-8255. You're at home.

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7: And live everywhere on the
8: historic oil deal. I'm Jack Callahan, Fox News. Venezuela agreeing to provide the U.S. up to 65 billion barrels of oil, a deal both sides call historic, as Fox's Alex Hogan reports from the White House.
9: The acting president of Venezuela, Delcy Rodriguez, said that this is a first step toward economic recovery. She went on to explain that Venezuela will contribute the oil and industry, and the U.S. will contribute the capital and technology to develop it further. President Trump today on Truth Social said the oil will fill up the strategic national reserves. It's unclear how quickly this deal could provide oil for the reserves, which have dropped to a more than 40-year low. Secretary of State Marco Rubio writing a part for the Venezuelan people, this deal will bring nearly $100 billion in private investment, support thousands of high-paying jobs, and drive the reconstruction of Venezuela's economy.
8: Critics accuse Venezuela's government of betraying the country, while Democrat lawmakers are calling the move corrupt. Venezuela's acting president insisting her country still has sovereignty over its oil. Rescue crews are struggling with heavy rains as they continue to look for more than 3,000 people still missing following the massive flooding in Nepal and Tibet.
10: The situation is getting worse and more dire by the minute. It's getting very complicated as heavy rains continue to fall, swelling the rivers and the lakes further upstream. Chinese authorities also said another lake was also created today. Those rising water levels are forcing crews to completely stop rescue operations at time as they wait for better conditions. More than 90,000 people have been affected by this disaster, according to the Red Cross. And scientists say Wednesday's flash flood was triggered by a glacier collapse that struck with a 5.3 magnitude, sending stories high waves of rock, ice, and debris barreling through the mountain valleys.
8: Fox's Stephanie Bennett. The State Department says approximately 85 Americans in that region remain unaccounted for. 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
8: Iranian officials are calling for Muslim countries to unite against their real enemy as the U.S. continues to pressure Iran's economy.
0: Iran's supreme leader, Mujtaba Khamenei, released a rare statement calling on the Iranians to use less domestic production and reliance on the U.S. dollar. Now, his official X account posted, equally vital is giving special attention to economic growth, boosting production, gradually phasing out the U.S. dollar from playing a pivotal role, and ultimately making resistance economy the central focus, all of which are among the goals of the service-oriented government. This comes as the U.S. naval blockade remains in full effect. U.S. Central Command says as of August 28th, CENTCOM forces have redirected 82 commercial vessels, disabled three, and boarded two to ensure compliance.
8: Fox's Trey Yingst. NASA has launched its next-generation telescope from the Kennedy Space Center in Florida today.
2: This Roman telescope is set to be the next big thing in space discovery, and we're expecting to learn a lot from it. It happened on time. The weather was good. The SpaceX Falcon Heavy rocket successfully reached orbit with the Roman. NASA says the rocket's engines and side boosters can generate more than 5 million pounds of thrust. It's mind-blowingly powerful. The twin boosters separated from the rocket about 4 minutes into the flight, just as planned. The boosters will be landing back on Earth. And this telescope is just the beginning, is just beginning its long journey. It will go more than 1 million miles away from Earth. During its five-year mission, the Roman is set to work as a discovery machine, finding, according to NASA officials, tens of thousands of new planets, billions of galaxies, tens of billions of stars.
8: Fox's Madison Scarpino. Mass shootings reported overnight. 11 people shot in Trenton, New Jersey, two of them fatally. 13 people were shot on Chicago's south side. One of the victims there died from his wounds. No arrests have been made in either case. I'm Jack Callahan, and this is Fox News.
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13: Mostly cloudy, some overnight fog tonight with lows near 65. Cloudy with a shower and thunderstorm for tomorrow and the high 80. Cloudy and humid tomorrow night, low 66. Clouds and humid, a heavy thunderstorm on Tuesday. That could bring some flash flooding and damaging wind, the high near 85. Thunderstorms could be heavy on Wednesday again with a high near 83. From the Stellar Roofing Weather Center, I'm Steve Williams.
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19: Listen as Clay Travis and FM. Buck Sexton recap another week of exposing hypocrisy and fight to protect our freedom. This is Clay Travis and Buck Sexton. Sound off.
20: Welcome, everybody, to Clay and Buck, a phenomenal show. Some people are saying the greatest radio show ever. Planned for you today. Looking forward to talking to you about all the things. We are here in late August. I cannot believe the school year has started for so many people. I see this already in Clay. My baby is just getting to the walking phase, and people are already saying, have you started looking at schools yet?
3: Yeah.
20: Because their kids are all back in school. And I'm like, started looking at school? He threw macaroni and cheese at my face this morning. Like, I don't school, but that's where we are. So we will we'll dive into all the news. Look, the biggest thing, we're going to have just some reflection and in memoriam today throughout the program for the one and only Dolly Parton, who, as we know, yesterday passed, and we brought you that news. And it's sad, but I always feel this way, you know, Clay. And I think about it, having been to a number, I mean, as we so many of us have, of course, a number of funerals over my life, a funeral for somebody who was taken far too soon and had so much promise and was sudden is a very different thing from the in memoriam and the commemoration of somebody who lived a long, full, incredible, bountiful, purposeful, and beautiful life. And I think that is clearly where we are with Dolly Parton, who is a true American icon. So, you know, we'll have some reflections on that throughout the program, and on also bring you in all the news. the big news item today that we have to bring you, that is new news, if you will. Congrats to Darlene Graham, who pulled out a full-blown Senate primary win against Ralph Norman. What was it, 52-48, Clay? That was the last number I saw.
1: That was the was the final margin, roughly. Very close, but she got over the finish line with President Trump's help. 52-48, close win, but she will presumably be the next, well, she is the senator. She'll also be winning her own six-year term in November. She's a big favorite to do so.
20: So congrats to her. She won fair and square, and the people of South Carolina by a slim margin. And, you know, credit to Ralph Norman, whom I think, you know, this is a guy who can stay, you know, continue to run the House. He's done a good job, I think, for South Carolina, and I think has been somebody who you might see again in the future. Just a nice way of saying Darlene Graham gets the W, and we will, by the way, we still want to have her on the program. And I'm curious what her top agenda items will be when she continues her role in the Senate, and what that teams, the comms teams around her, and the people that have come over from her recently departed Lindsey Graham's Senate staff. So anyway, we'll get into all of that. And that, I think, is certainly a, it is a big political story in the midst of a whole lot of other big political stories. We've got this midterm coming up here. And I think, Clay, people are going to start focusing in on this a whole lot more. You're going to see a lot more money coming the way of these different candidates, especially, I think, on the Republican side. There's been a little bit of slow to spend going on in some of these media markets, which is a little puzzling for people. But maybe it's holding for the last leg of the race to really just flood the market. We have all that going on, Clay, and we also have the continued rise of the crazy left in the background of all of this. And I think that's something that we can spend a bit of time on today. This individual that we keep seeing everywhere in the media, Hassan Piker. This guy's been around for a while. So those of us who are living, a lot of you are probably hearing about him for the first time. He is the nephew of Cenk, who is the sort of Stay Puft looking fellow from the Young Turks. You know, he's a sort of a Zoftig. Can a guy be Zoftig? You know, he's sort of a broader fellow. He's Turkish. And his nephew is Cenk. I'm sorry. His nephew is this guy, Hassan Piker. He has continuously said some of the most vile stuff that I think anybody could say in political discourse. I don't know how anyone can think that they would want to. And Clay, this is the disturbing part. It's not just what this guy says. It's the fact that he has so many fans, millions of people, and that politicians, Democrat senators, go on the campaign trail with him. He says things like America deserved 9/11. Clay, here he is on American Jews. I wanted to have you react to this. 21, hit it. Cut. Oh, I'm sorry. That is an older bite. I'm still talking about Hassan Piker, though, Clay, because you got Hassan Piker, Mamdani, and Abdul al-Sayed. And all of them are rising through the ranks of the Democrat Party. I think that they just hope to run for cover, run behind this issue of affordability, and all of the radicalism fades into the background.
1: Yeah, look, this is a challenge, I think, in general. What Democrats are attempting to do is ride the young anti-Jewish sentiment that has taken root in many parts of the online ecosystem, and frankly, as we saw during the on-campus protests and many of the different on-campus anti-Jew protests, because they were anti-Jewish, they were certainly anti-Israel, but really they were anti-Semitic. They were very opposed to the existence of Israel and, frankly, to most people who are Jewish, too. They want all of his voters, but they don't want the blame for all of the things that he says. And so they're trying to finesse this angle. I thought Abdul al-Sayed actually did it fairly well, and I'm not saying, obviously, I agree with this, but I think what he's tried to say is, I don't want to be in the position of canceling people for opinions that they share. So it is a very delicate dance then, right, Buck? Because you are on the stage then, and the standard that has been set for a long time, let me just pull it out of the anti-Jewish extremely.
20: We have that cut, but we have that cut, by the way, okay. That I wanted. That was my fault, cutting, calling for the wrong number. But guys, hit that cut now. 20.
4: People don't f Israel any longer. And if Jews in America keep putting this idea out there that they are singularly invested in Israel, eventually someone's going to come around and take action, not against the state of Israel, mind you, but against American Jews.
20: American Jews in this country, if they support the state of Israel, are asking for whatever they get. That's where this guy is traveling around with United States senators. This guy is getting his butt kissed by the top of the Democrat Party right now.
1: Well, I would actually take it outside of Hassan Piker, because I do think you have to be careful in general attacking people and making them celebrities when they're not actually holding office. What I would say is largely what Hassan Piker says, Mamdani, New York City's mayor, agrees with. Certainly Mamdani's wife agrees with it, which is troubling in its own right. I also think you can say Abdul
20: Al-Sayed agrees with it, agrees too, just to be clear. Too. There's no question.
1: But he's trying. This is why I think it matters in the political universe. They're trying to walk that fine line between everybody understanding. This is why I said a while back, Buck, if you went into Dearborn and you asked a lot of Arab Muslim voters in Dearborn, does Abdul El-Sayed hate Jewish people? They would say yes. So what he's doing is he's trying to pretend to the larger community that he condemns anti-Semitism because he knows it's hard to win a race if you don't like Jewish people. But simultaneously, Buck, the people that are in his base, they are saying, oh, he's just saying that publicly. He really agrees with us privately. And that's the line they're trying to walk here.
20: I would also just note that if you walked around Michigan or any large Muslim community in this country and asked them for their views of Jews, I think if they were being honest, there would be a lot of things said that would really shock people, or maybe not shock them, but you know, would upset people to know. I say this as somebody who spent time in the NYPD intelligence division running informants for various cases into places that involved a jihadist terrorism nexus. And let me tell you, the things that are said in certain communities and certain circles, including by certain imams regularly, would be deeply distressing to your everyday American. Obviously not all Muslims, just like it's obviously not all people or any extremist, stripe, kind, or type, but there's a lot of it going on. And views of Israel, by the way, if you did a poll in Michigan of Muslim voters there, how do you feel about the state of Israel? I mean, I would assume it's 90% deeply negative. I mean, you're going to see, this is something the Democrat Party, this brings us back to, they like to think of Israel-Palestine as the white-brown thing, as a white colonial issue, but actually in the Middle East it's much more a religious issue. It is a Muslim-Jewish thing. It's actually not a white-brown thing the way that American college campuses and everything try to make it into. It's much deeper and more long-standing than just 1948, the Balfour Declaration, etc., etc., etc.
1: Would you agree with this, by the way, building on that? AOC tried to walk away from woke 1.0. Woke 1.0

0: what he has done and the fact that people have decided to rip him is one of the most unfair attacks maybe we've ever seen.
1: He's in among the most important.
0: Yes.
1: Among the most important people of this century. And I think there's a strong case to be made so far. He is over the long run. People would say Trump is in that conversation, obviously, too. But the most consequential people of the century for the world. But I would just point out, Clay, his purchase going to BLM woke 1.0 and BLM. Yeah. His purchase of Twitter, which allows what people actually click on and want to see to happen, along with body cameras, is why BLM is gone, mostly. It really is that. It really is they could no longer take the, oh, there's like, there's this eyewitness who said this, and we don't have actual close-up footage that circulates so that people see the full context. Now that people see it, BLM is gone.
0: I think this is a big deal. You're right about body cameras. Here's what I would say woke 2.0 is, and I'm curious if you would sign off on this. Woke 2.0 is Israel, and it's also capitalism is wrong. And so they have pivoted. BLM was destroyed largely, Buck, I think, by body cameras, because people said cops aren't actually killing black people. Like, crime went up. Like, by and large, the argument that they tried to make in woke 1.0 was destroyed. Here's the challenge. I'm not sure woke 2.0 is as easily dismissed based on evidence as woke 1.0 was.
1: So I think Israel is certainly a big part of it, but I think in woke 2.0, I like that they're using this 1.0, 2.0, because that's really, it's just another rebrand. It's an iteration of the same thing.
0: Right.
1: They haven't repudiated the ideas. They
0: Which
1: are
0: is
1: representing
0: politics. They're just changing the focus.
1: They're just changing some of the optics on this stuff. And to that, Clay, I would say there is, I think, a pivot underway from what we've established properly is called race communism to communism or economic communism. And this is what you see with the messaging about their, you know, the camel's nose in the tent, so to speak, about affordability. This is their beachhead. Oh, it's affordability. Just give us power to hurt the bad people that have made your lives expensive and to pay for all of your stuff. They're doing this. We have Mamdani clips where he's talking with Clay. They're doing this everywhere. And the hope is that that impulse, that emotion of the communist pitch and more of the old school, there's still race communists running around, but this is really about an economic, you know, the traditional, religion of redistribution, which is at the root of communism, and the religion of malcontents, which is what communism really is. They're telling people, we will give you the free stuff if you give us the power to take it from the bad people. This is essentially the whole message. And all the other stuff, even if it's about Israel or Jews or you know, transgender stuff or whatever, they're going to just try to downplay that and sell enough people on what's behind door number one. So that's what I see going on here, and it's tied very much into the rise of the left as we see it.
2: It's like having your house at the perfect temperature all the time. 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
8: Welcome back in, Clay and Buck. Want to remind you, as Dolly Parton brings us back, that news broke in the third hour of the program yesterday. We'll talk a little bit more about Dolly if you have talkbacks in particular. I would just echo, the Imagination Library is one of the all-time great creations in the history of charitable giving. So many kids, millions. I think I saw this morning on Fox News, over 3 million kids in the United States, including my own, have all been signed up for the Imagination Library. They now have it in Canada. They have it in Australia. They have it in the UK. Millions of kids have read millions of more books than they ever would have if Dolly Parton had not started that. That's an incredible legacy. Let me play cut 27 here for all of you so that we can hear exactly what Abdul El-Sayed is saying, and then we'll break that down for you on the backside. Listen.
9: I'm grateful to have grown up in a community where I got so much exposure and empowerment from the Jewish community. I'm so grateful. Judaism and the Jewish people are a light unto the world. Incredible contributions to our society, our culture, a beautiful faith that rhymes with so much of my own. And so, you know, we're going to continue to have that conversation. And so far as there are disagreements about foreign policy, my hope is that folks understand where those disagreements align, and also understand that that does not come at the cost of Jewish safety. He's been one person with whom I've had a conversation among so many leaders in the Jewish community who've opened their arms to me and been willing to have a really, really good conversation. I'm looking forward to continuing those conversations.
8: It is impossible to have that opinion and have been on the stage with Hassan Piker campaigning with him. I think that Arab Muslim voters know that he is lying to you about this, that he does not believe that. And so this is the line he's trying to walk. We'll talk about it when we come back.
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8: Anti-Semitism is continuing to rise around the world every day, and the Jewish people continue to pay the price, from growing threats against members of the Jewish community to acts of violence, harassment, and intimidation. 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
14: This is a Fox News alert. U.S. military action resumes in Iran. I'm Carmen Roberts. Fox's Alex Hogan has more on what's happening.
15: U.S. forces struck two sites on Larak Island that they were targeting. These Iranian forces that they had been able to see preparing to launch rockets with sea mines into the Strait of Hormuz.
14: And a statement from the U.S. says that last week, U.S. Central Command completed clearing sea mines from the Strait's shipping routes. Iran is vowing a response. And rescue crews in Nepal and Tibet are struggling with heavy rain as they search for some 3,000 missing people from Wednesday's flood disaster. At least 85 Americans are among the missing, including this woman's parents.
16: They were just telling my sister about the amazing time that they had in Nepal and China and how blessed they felt to be on the pilgrimage.
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17: Mostly cloudy, some overnight fog tonight with lows near 65. Cloudy with a shower and thunderstorm for tomorrow and the high 80. Cloudy and humid tomorrow night, low 66. Clouds and humid, a heavy thunderstorm on Tuesday. That could bring some flash flooding and damaging wind, the high near 85. Thunderstorms could be heavy on Wednesday again with a high near 83. From the Stellar Roofing Weather Center, I'm Steve Williams.
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1: Welcome back in here to Clay and Buck Show. We have some things going on, my friends. It's always the case, I suppose. But we've got more on the... Yes, sir.
2: Well, we played the Abdul El-Sayed lying as we were going to break, and that was Dolly Parton bringing us back in. We'll talk about her as well. But I do think what we were saying earlier, this guy is selling himself, Buck, as someone that is not true at all. Here is the question for you, and I do think this is a question for all of our Michiganders in particular. What are Jewish voters in Michigan going to do? Because if you, and you've got a take, and I'm curious, I know what Buck's take is going to be, but I am curious for those of you that are in Michigan, you might be Jewish and listening to us right now, what are conversations like? I would love to know inside of that Oakland County, that Wayne County area, because this is one of the few places, Buck, where there is both a really large Jewish population and a really large Arab population in a swing state, right? In a place where Democrat or Republican is being won. Your take is, what is the Jewish voter going to do?
1: What they have done in previous elections. 40% of Jewish voters in Michigan would be right at home, and some of them probably are right now listening to this show. 40% of them, Republican, Trump voters, so a little less than half in Michigan. 60% vote Democrat.
2: So you think Abdul El-Sayed, they're showing up, they're pushing the Abdul El-Sayed button in the same numbers that they would have for Alyssa Slotkin, who won in 2024. There will be not a variation, really, in the Jewish Senate vote for 2024 versus 2026.
1: Yes, because Bernie Sanders is going to go on the campaign trail for Abdul El-Sayed, among others, and say, it's okay. All that other stuff, we can figure that out later. Let's keep the power in the family, so to speak. Let's keep a Democrat vote here against the Trump administration.
2: I'm just looking at the phone lines because I want to open them up. 800-282-2882. All right, Buck. I am more optimistic than you. I think that there are conversations in the Jewish community, and I want it just in Michigan, right? Because you guys are the ones that are going to be deciding in what is basically a 50-50 toss-up race. If Jewish voters break 50-50 for Rogers and El-Sayed, Mike Rogers will win this race. That's how close I think it's going to be. If this election is 50-50, if 50% of Jewish votes, Jewish voters vote Republican, I think Buck's probably right. It's probably 40-60 in 2024. If 10% of Jewish voters will change the way they vote, by the way, you don't have to change the way you vote for governor. You don't have to change the way you vote for congressman. But in this particular case, there is a guy on the ballot who I think hates Jewish people. Mike Rogers came on this program and said Abdul El-Sayed hates Jewish people.
1: That is a thing that happened. But I think that they're going to be told that that's not true. Abdul El-Sayed is going to go around and say that's not
2: true. We agree that he's lying, right? And the Arab people all know that he's lying.
1: Yeah. But he's going to say it's about Zionism and Israel. American Jews are great. I love American Jews. But, you know, I'll say all the things that he's supposed to say and everything else. But I really don't see much of a shift. I mean, Clay, this shift in 24, even after what we saw with, I'm sorry, the shift in 24 compared to 2020 was not what people thought it might be.
2: Let me explain that in some way. Kamala is married to a dorky Jewish guy. So Kamala saying, hey, I also think the craziness on the left as it pertains to Israel had not surged as much in 24. I think it's grown since. But Kamala could legitimately say, if you're a Democrat voting Jewish person, you could legitimately look at Kamala and say, she can't hate Jewish people. She's married to a Jewish lawyer. I don't know that Abdul El-Sayed can finagle that in the same way.
1: But they can make the bargain in their mind. He'll vote with the things that I want, and he's going to be a Democrat who is, he's going to be a junior senator. He's going to be a Democrat who comes in and is going to have to play ball the way I want it to. I mean, Clay, October 7th, 2023 happens.
2: Yep.
1: Every lunatic. We were on the show together. Remember, we were basically breaking the story live here for the American audience because of the time change. And every lunatic who was saying either some version of Israel got what it deserved. And people said this, as you know, this is not
2: immediately,
1: including
2: Mamdani's wife, who posted a social media post. Remember all the people who were celebrating the people who flew in on the paragliders?
1: This is like people, there were people cheering 9/11 right after it happened. I know there was this controversy of whether Trump like saw them cheering somewhere. There were people. I know people because of what I used to do in Middle Eastern countries where there was a lot of cheering going on in different places right as September 11th was happening slash being announced on the news. So that's not a, you know, that's a real thing. There was dancing, you know, there was dancing on the streets in, and actually in the West Bank and Gaza, by the way, of all places. What a shock. And then after October 7th, I just bring it up because you have a period where everybody who is saying horrible things about October, everyone who rushes to the defense of Israel and the defense of civilization and the defense of humanity after that attack is right of center, essentially center to center right. Everybody who is saying disgusting, just the worst stuff imaginable while people, their relatives have been kidnapped and the rapes and the tortures and the murders, all the things that we know happened on October 7th, they're all Democrats. And the 2024 election, you still had a majority of Jews vote for the Democrat over the Republican. I don't know how much more of a signal you can get. By the way, my Jewish Republican friends, which I have a lot of them down here in South Florida, they are beside themselves with how they can't, how their liberal Jewish friends can't see reality here. Like they think
2: they're Meshuggah the choir here. Yeah. Oh, there you go. Proving how many Jewish friends you got. I do think again, Kamala married to a Jewish guy. It's easier to say, yeah, there's the crazy people in the party, but Chuck Schumer is still Senate minority leader. And you've got Bernie Sanders to your point. You got J.B. Pritzker. You got John Ossoff. There's still a lot of Jewish Democrats, even though much of the Democrat Party has decided that they don't like Jewish.
1: Now I'm getting into kind of the growing up in New York, and there are Jewish Americans, Clay, for whom Judaism is much more of a cultural identification, and there are Jewish Americans for whom the religion of Judaism, and those Jews, you know, it's kind of like the Ben Shapiro Jews on the one hand and the Bernie Sanders Jews on the other, right? Like you have the Jews who are into Judaism and they tend to be right of center, Judeo-Christian values, share, you know, a lot of the sort of universal moral truths perspective. And then you have Jews on the left who are communists who will make common cause with the lunatic, you know, the what are they called? I was going to say not the five, the squad of the squad and these types. So there's this huge gulf, and I don't think it really is going to change based on Abdul El-Sayed in terms of the voting patterns.
2: All right, we've got poor producer Greg is fielding loaded lines right now. I want Jewish voters in Michigan. That's what I'm asking for specifically. What are conversations like for you? We're going to take your calls, 800-282-282.
1: Wait, can I just throw in a VIP email real quick here, just the VIP email? Yeah. VIP email from Bob in Wyoming. Congratulations. Your ego's insured. Graham's opponent will win the election. Telling the world she snubbed your program was effective and has ensured her loss. I would like a VIP email from Bob saying, oops. You can just say oops in the subject line because she won and we weren't insuring anything. We just said that we would invite her on the program, which we have to do, I might add. Under Trump's FCC, we have to invite her on. We invited her on. She didn't come. She doesn't have to come on. But I just think that's funny. How dare you, Clay? This is like Dewey wins in landslide. Wasn't that the old newspaper, right?
2: I will say, I guarantee you, there is an email that came in at the exact same time making the exact opposite argument. I guarantee you we have gotten emails already today saying, Darlene Graham won today. Because you guys were too critical on her and people saw through you and they voted the other way. Happens and then the narrative to fit the result is immediately crafted and probably in our inboxes.
1: This is like during the Republican 2024 primary.
2: Oh yeah.
1: When we had I felt like we were like Soviet soldiers being sent to fight the Nazis, but if you tried to go back to one side, you know, the officers would shoot you if you fled when you ran out. So you're just getting shot from both sides actually. Because we were either too pro DeSantis or too pro Trump. Nobody was happy. Nobody was happy.
2: They also all said, which is very funny, I'll never vote for Trump. It reminds me, not to throw her under the bus, but it reminds me every time my wife has a bad shopping experience, she gets in the car and she says, I will never shop at Target, or I will never shop at insert retailer here. She ends up shopping back at the retailer again.
1: Oh, yeah. I've experienced this too.
2: This also ties in with radio. You probably remember, Buck, the very first time you got an email from somebody, and or it could be a social media post, obviously, in this day and age. It's a little pro tip for everybody out there that one day wants to grow up and do what we do. The people who say they will never listen again will email either agreeing or disagreeing with what you said, probably within 2 days. But I remember the first time I was on radio and I got that email, I was like, wow, that seems really harsh. And I was like, but I don't really think that's likely. And people love to say, I have listened to you for years and you said blank and I will never listen again. And I was like, that's eventually what you get when you get old like us and you've been doing radio for a long time.
1: Although I do think people were outraged enough over us both agreeing, actually, so we really were out on a limb on this one together, that you don't need to pick people up from the airport anymore. That's just mean, you know, to make people pick you up.
2: Doesn't matter what the opinion is, they always come back. And by the way, circling this back around, we're going to take your calls. I appreciate everybody.
1: Let's get to the calls. So I didn't mean to divert from calls. Let's do that.
2: We'll get to those when we come back. I will say I've also got an anecdote here from the Wall Street Journal of Abdul El-Sayed. I think his campaign just really doesn't connect with the average Michigander. We know the Mackinac thing, the football thing, the circumcision is the equivalent of getting your genitals removed. This guy is just wacky. He is not representative of Michigan. But I want to hear from Jewish voters in Michigan in particular. What are your private conversations like? You can stay anonymous if you feel like you need to. What are the conversations like? We're going to get to those next.
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1: Okay. Now, speaking as a Christian, also former Sunday school teacher, one of the things that I had done is extensive studying on the teachings of Islam and the history of Islam, and this is not just a Jewish problem. When you have a group of people who are taught as a basic teaching, death to the non-believer, death to the infidel, that's a big problem.
0: Yeah, I agree. Thank you. Thank you for the call, Ken. I asked specifically for Jewish callers so we could hear inside Jewish conversations. I appreciate the fact that you are right about a lot of what you are saying. Let me see here. Dan in Southfield, Michigan, what are you hearing? What are you seeing in the Jewish community?
2: So I can say with an absolute certainty that the Jewish community within Southfield is very concerned with Abdul Said's, candidacy.
0: What kind of conversations are happening? And for people who don't know Michigan, Southfield, I know it. My wife is from the Detroit area, so I know all these communities. Describe Southfield and its proximity to Dearborn, which is the Arab base.
2: Right. So ironically enough, I actually got married in Detroit, and it was actually in Dearborn where I got married. So I'm very familiar with the area. Southfield is primarily is very very Jewish community, and the people I speak to there are extremely concerned. First of all, most of them are Republicans, and they want Mike Rogers in general because of his philosophies, but they're also very concerned regarding Mr. Said and his...
0: And I are having this debate. Do you think Jewish voters are going to change their votes based on Abdul El-Sayed being the nominee?
2: I have not spoken to one Jewish voter who's going to support El-Sayed.
0: Okay. Well, that helps, but you also said you knew a lot of Republicans. We got a bunch of people who still... I want to hear, again, the test. Can you pass the test? What do they do? He understood the assignment. That's the new phrase that's very popular with the kids. Can you understand the assignment? Jewish voters, what are conversations like? Take us into your world. This is a battleground race. Abdul El-Sayed hates Jewish people. Are Jewish people going to take note and not vote for him? Or are they going to continue to be Democrat loyalists? 877-282-2882 is the phone number. Call us, 877-282-2882. Buck, also, 800-282-2882. They should both work, by the way. When we come back, more craziness coming out of the WNBA plus Dolly Parton.
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6: This is a Fox News alert. Military action in the Strait. I'm Carmen Roberts. U.S. military officials say American forces struck two Iranian launchers on Larak Island today, the first U.S. military action in weeks. And officials say the launchers were preparing to fire rockets with sea mines into the Strait of Hormuz. More flooding is possible in Nepal, and teams are scrambling to find survivors some 4 days after that massive flood struck that country and Tibet, killing at least 800 people and leaving more than 3,000 missing.
7: Nepal's tourism board provided an update saying 289 missing foreign nationals have been rescued, including two Americans. But the situation is growing more dire by the day. Heavy rains swelled rivers and lakes upstream. Those rising water levels forced crews to completely stop rescue operations at times. Trying to get teams and supplies into the area is also extremely challenging. Flood warnings were sent to residents' phones telling them to get to higher ground. Crews focused on rescuing hundreds of people possibly trapped inside tunnels at a hydropower project in Nepal.
6: Fox's Stephanie Bennett reporting from London. At least 800 people have been confirmed dead. A flash flood hits the Grand Canyon, forcing dozens to flee. Fox's Roxanne Evans reports.
8: More than 50 people were evacuated after a sudden wall of water swept through the Bright Angel Canyon, damaging and wiping out sections of trails. Bright Angel is a side canyon at the bottom of the Grand Canyon. The sudden flooding left people scrambling for safety after they were caught off guard. Phantom Ranch, a historic lodge, had to be closed. Some visitors and those who had reservations are being told to make other plans.
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6: Closing arguments are set to begin tomorrow in the trial for the man accused of orchestrating the murder of rapper Tupac Shakur almost 30 years ago. Fox's Natalie Chuck reports.
13: After the prosecution made its roughly 9-day case, Dwayne Keefe D. Davis's defense team rested their case on Thursday after less than 2 hours. Davis himself did not testify. The prosecution argues Davis just called the shots to have the 25-year-old murdered in retaliation, in part for Tupac beating up his nephew. But Davis's defense attorney argues that, one, there is no real proof here from the prosecutors, and two, his client is a liar, so the jury can't really believe any admissions that he's made in the past.
6: And President Trump announced an oil deal with Venezuela to give the U.S. access to billions of barrels of oil reserves.
14: The acting president of Venezuela, Delcy Rodriguez, said that this is a first step toward economic recovery.
0: She went on to explain that Venezuela will contribute the oil and industry, and the U.S. will contribute the capital and technology to develop it further. President Trump today on Truth Social said the oil will fill up the strategic national reserves. It's unclear how quickly this deal could provide oil for the reserves, which have dropped to a more than 40-year low. Secretary of State Marco Rubio writing a part for the Venezuelan people, this deal will bring nearly $100 billion in private investment support, thousands of high-paying jobs, and drive the reconstruction of Venezuela's economy.
6: At Spider-Man, Brand New Day swats away the newcomers and stays box office champ for a fifth straight week, taking in about $22 million.
2: You're not going to get away with this.
14: But he might.
2: I didn't know you could get that big.
6: Two newcomers, Coyote versus Acme and Ridney Scott's The Dog Stars, couldn't even come close. I'm Carmen Roberts, and this is Fox News.
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15: Mostly cloudy, some overnight fog tonight with lows near 65. Cloudy with a shower and thunderstorm for tomorrow and the high 80. Cloudy and humid tomorrow night, low 66. Clouds and humid, a heavy thunderstorm on Tuesday. That could bring some flash flooding and damaging wind, the high near 85. Thunderstorms could be heavy on Wednesday again with the high near 83. From the Stella Roofing Weather Center, I'm Steve Williams.
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18: Colts receiver Keenan Allen arrested early this morning in downtown Indianapolis on drunken driving charges. The 34-year-old was charged with driving while intoxicated and DWI, endangering a person. In the first round of the U.S. Open, Jessica Pegula, the top-ranked American in both the women's and men's draw, defeated Gabby Rousset 6-3, 6-2. And the Cubs are celebrating the team's 150th anniversary and host the Reds tonight. I'm Bill Renner.
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4: 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Sound off.
20: Welcome back in, Clay and Buck. Hour number two, Wednesday edition of the program. We appreciate all of you hanging out with us as we are rolling through the program here. We've been talking about Darlene Graham gets the win over Ralph Norman, 52-48. We're going to take your calls. We're talking about Abdul El Sayed. I've got a quote here that I wanted to share on trucks that I read in the Wall Street Journal yesterday, I believe, that I think kind of gets to the essence here. Dolly Parton passing yesterday at the age of 80, just down the road from me here in Nashville. Enos Kanter, Freedom Band. Charles Barkley's got a take. Meta with a big tech settlement. We got a ton of different stories that we are chasing. Just off the top, Buck, before I hit some of this discussion point beyond there, Darlene Graham beats Ralph Norman 52-48. Donald Trump doesn't endorse at all. He sits out this race, says South Carolinians should be able to pick their next senator. I'm not going to weigh in, as he sometimes does. What's the outcome of this race in your mind? You want me to give you my take first?
21: Oh, I think without the Trump endorsement, she would lose for sure. I think she would have lost probably by double digits.
20: I say that Ralph Norman wins 55-45 at worst. He wins by double digits if Trump doesn't weigh in. So we sometimes ask, what is the impact of a Trump endorsement in this race in particular? I think Darlene Graham loses by double digits if Trump sits it out. He said she's my pick, and she is now going to be, she is the senator, filling out the rest of this term, but she'll be on the ballot in November. I would expect her to win, and South Carolina, she's going to be the governor for the next 6 years. I would say this, she's going to need a lot of people to tell her what to do. And that's the choice South Carolina made. They said, hey, her last name is Graham. We like Lindsey Graham enough. President Trump said she's the pick. And as a result, you have a senator that, frankly, I don't think is able to do the job and so is going to need a staff to tell her what to do. Now, Buck, I've told you this story before. on Capitol Hill. I have seen it regularly occur where senators or congressmen get on the phone with their staff and say, there's a vote coming up. I have no idea what to do. And they tell him or her, hey, just vote the way that this other person in your party is going to vote. That's your instruction. There are a lot of people in politics that have no idea what they're doing. So unfortunately, Darlene Graham has got a lot of company there. I wanted to read this quote for you about Abdul El-Sayed. This is from the Wall Street Journal yesterday. Earlier in the month, I'm reading from a column by William McGurn that was in yesterday's print edition of the Wall Street Journal. Earlier in the month, Mike Rogers released a video of himself tooling around Michigan in a cherry red vintage Ford pickup truck. A staffer for the El-Sayed campaign posted on X, Mike Rogers' campaign has the aesthetics of a 1960s white flight suburb and a KKK cross burning. This is a staffer for El-Sayed. Mike Rogers in Car Country posted a video of himself, again, in a cherry red vintage Ford pickup truck. Buck, a Ford pickup truck is probably the most popular vehicle in all of Michigan. The Ford F-150 may be the most popular vehicle in all of America in general. This guy, Abdul El-Sayed, as a famous rap song once said, he's not like us. And I do think that Michiganders, regardless of background, are being sold a bill of goods by Abdul El-Sayed. Now, we got some people who want to weigh in here. Mark in Livonia, Michigan, Jewish, and wants to weigh in on what he is hearing. What's the conversation like in the Jewish community in Livonia from your experience, Mark?
1: Well, I would say that at least 70% of the Jewish population here doesn't like him. But then, you know, I would say that, let's just say 95% of Democrats always vote Democrat, and maybe 90% Republican, and then there's that 15%. But there's one thing that I, you know, because my wife is Jewish, I'm not.
20: Okay.
1: And her family members are. So, but anyway, here's one thing. Nobody covers it. I couldn't understand it in any of the news media, and I try to hit all of it. He said that billionaires don't work. They just take their billions to make more billions. Do you remember that at all? That's what he said.
20: I mean, that's like Democrat orthodoxy.
21: Called a Tuesday for El-Sayed and his ilk.
1: Okay, so the Ford Motor Company here, along with the other billionaires that have saved Detroit and Michigan, because without them, it would be nothing here. The Ford Motor Company invested $12 billion in the EVs because they were kind of pushed into it by the Biden administration. And then nobody was really buying them. I think it's only 10 or 13% of their vehicles. And they spend all this money, and then they just scrapped it. I mean, they're still making them, but they, you know, it's not a big deal. But, you know, the Ford Motor Company spent $1 billion on the train station.
20: Yeah.
1: The Illich family spent almost $1 billion on the Fox Theater, which there's only four of them in the world. You could put that right up to Royal Albert Hall in England. Okay, without that, the riverfront, all this stuff, it's just incredible.
20: I think that's a really good.
1: Opens up a pizzeria, one pizzeria, I think in the 50s, and that's the Illich family. And now he's in 20 different countries. And all the people that they, you know, employ and all. So all this billionaires don't pay their fair share. Any politician that says that shouldn't even wash the bathroom in the White House.
20: Thank you for the argument. Detroit is a great example. I'm glad he brought this up, Buck. The Gilbert family, Dan Gilbert, who I believe owns the Quicken Loans, they have basically rebuilt huge swaths of downtown Detroit. As he mentioned, the Illich family, they built a brand new arena. They've done everything. The Ford family, if you go to downtown Detroit now, and I realize a lot of people haven't been, and certainly the popular perception of Detroit is not positive.
21: Downtown I did watch Detroit, the RoboCop movies growing up, so that was rough for Detroit.
20: Downtown Detroit now compared to 20 years ago when I started going to downtown Detroit when I was dating my wife, it is a billion times better, and it's directly connected to all of these billionaires in Michigan saying, let's fix this area. I think it's a great call.
21: So if you're talking about what people are doing that who are billionaires and how they're helping people, first of all, there's the productivity of the things. You know, I do think at some level, also, Clay, we've been having a very honest conversation, an important conversation about data centers. And I would note, I give our friend Jesse Kelly credit for this. I've seen some others saying it, but he just came out and said it. You know, if you're building a data center somewhere for Google, if you're going to do this out somewhere that, you know, maybe Google, it feels like it's a little bit intrusive to some of the locals, meet with the locals, be like, hey, guys, we promise you it's not going to, you know, mess up your quality of life because we'll address A, B, and C. And what do you need? You want a brand new school and a brand new sports stadium to go with it? You need to the point about revitalizing downtown Detroit. Like, there are ways that these companies can make it worth the while. I mean, we had a guy call yesterday. He's like, I got a lot of land. I would love a data center.
20: Yeah.
21: There should be a pretty, they've just been really bad at the, I think they thought, the data center people thought, let's just stay low key on this and just sort of do it because we don't want to ruffle feathers. I think it's probably now, because it's become a big issue, a better approach to say, hey, if we're going to come into the community, here are the jobs we're bringing, here are the benefits we're bringing, and also what can we do to show that we want to be a helpful member of this community and not just provide the AI so that we can keep, like, the drone swarms from China from destroying all of Taiwan and then destroying the global economy with it because of our semiconductor needs there. That's, you know, it's a big jump there, but you got what I'm saying? Elon Musk's companies, Clay, Wild, what do you think all of them together, what would you guess the employment of people for companies that Elon Musk effectively built all from scratch?
20: I think it's like 250,000, 225,000, something like that. What's the number?
21: The number that I got off of AI was 165,000, I think, is the estimate. But, okay, whatever, 165,000 people.
20: That would not be employed but for Elon Musk being born.
21: Correct. And then how many people work for Jeff Bezos? I'll just say this one because I would not have gotten this one. Amazon, Jeff Bezos' company, employs about 1.6 million people. Crazy. 1.6 million full-time, part-time, and seasonal roles. Now, you could say, oh, well, I just care about, you know, I care about full-time jobs. Blue Origin, which is his SpaceX, I wouldn't say copycat, but kind of, his space exploration company, 10,000 people working for that space exploration company. Now, you would say, well, think about all those people. They have income, health benefits, purpose day-to-day in their work and all the rest of things because of ultra-billionaires. Now, this is not to say there aren't billionaires who are exploitive and do things in the markets. And, you know, we get all that, right? And, you know, it's not that private equity doesn't come in sometimes and ruin companies and strip them down and fire people. It does. But just like with the data centers,

0: somehow above the money that they are all absolutely indulging in for their own political purposes. So I like us to have the honest conversations here and look at things in their totality, whether it's data centers, billionaires, or anything else, or Michigan and what you're saying about the downtown, by the way, and what billionaires have done there. And I just thought that was a really interesting call. So it got me down that whole pathway.
1: No, it's good. Let's get one more in Michigan here before we go to break. Phil in Southfield, Michigan. Fire away.
2: Yeah, hi, how you doing? Great show, by the way. So I have a lot of, contacts, and I'm part of the Orthodox community in Southfield. And from what I'm able to understand, the problem hasn't really been that people like El-Sayed. They don't. And they're somewhat afraid of him, but the problem has always been voter turnout. Yeah. In the Orthodox community in particular, there's sort of a little bit of an attitude that, God's in control, and therefore, how we vote doesn't matter. God runs the world, and so voting really doesn't have much to do with anything. Unfortunately, that's a prevailing attitude amongst a lot of the Orthodox in Southfield. There has been an effort to change that. We had a lot of door knockers from the Jewish community trying to get people to go come out and vote, knowing that they would not be voting for an El-Sayed. So it's just a matter of turnout for I think that could really make a difference.
1: Yeah, thank you. I mean, certainly we've seen this. This was what Scott Pressler was trying to do in Pennsylvania to such an extent. Buck was he was going out and trying to get the Amish people to register to vote because so many Amish people traditionally are not going to vote. And it won't surprise you, Amish people tend to be pretty conservative, as does the Orthodox Jewish community. You were talking about, Buck, last hour, the Jewish community in, I went to GW, which I think has almost the highest Jewish population of any university almost in the country that's not a Jewish university. And most of those individuals at GW are Jewish, but Jewish in culture, not in religion. And there's a big difference there that a lot of people don't spend a great deal of time on.
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0: Welcome back in to Clay and Buck. So we, obviously, Dolly Parton in memoriam. Playing old Dolly Parton coming in there. We have calls. We have a lot. I think our friend Carol Markowitz is going to join us, by the way, Clay. She's back. I'm not trying to blow up any spots here. The Markowitz family does, like, some of the best family travel. I mean, they go to all the cool places. I don't even know what the places are. I see the photos on Instagram. I'm like, oh, that place looks really beautiful. But she is back from her travels with her husband and three kids. And she will be joining us to talk about this issue in Michigan, among other things. I also, Clay, want to ask her about the Lindsey Clancy case, which is still getting a lot of attention. Here we go. VIP email from Bob in Oakland County, Michigan. Rogers has no chance. As Oakland County goes, so goes Michigan. Oakland County is not the same Oakland your wife grew up in, referring to Clay. I'm a 40-plus year Oakland County business owner. It is lost. Michigan Jews and UAW auto workers, active and retired, will never vote for a Republican. Trump was an anomaly. Wow.
1: I mean, I understand that there is a great deal of pessimism. What I would say in general is Mike Rogers lost by 15,000 votes. He lost by less than 1%. That means if 7,500 people had changed their mind on election day, he would be the senator right now. So, again, I have faith that this is a winnable race. But it's going to require there to be a new coalition of voters built. And one of the challenges that exists in general is a huge percentage, it's probably 95% of voters, pay no attention to candidate quality at all and just vote brand. They're team Democrat, they're team Republican.
0: Jeff Johnson, the name you know.
1: That's right. Darlene Graham. My brother was a senator. You should vote for me. It worked.
0: Yep.
1: You got us.
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1: 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Heroes like United States Army Sergeant William McKenna. 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
6: Fox News, I'm Jack Callahan. The U.S. military has struck missile launcher sites on an island in the Strait of Hormuz, saying an Iranian teams were preparing to launch mines into the strait. Rescue teams are racing to find survivors following the catastrophic flooding along the Nepal-China border.
7: Officials say more than 750 people have been killed. Another 3,000 are still missing. Crews are digging through feet of thick mud and debris, searching for victims.
6: Fox's Marianne Rafferty. NASA has launched a new space telescope from Florida today.
8: It's the next big thing in space discovery. During its five-year mission, the Roman is set to work as a discovery machine, which could answer tons of questions we have about the mysteries of space. What is the universe made of? How does it work? Are we alone?
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2: WSYR weather.
10: Mostly cloudy, some overnight fog tonight with lows near 65. Cloudy with a shower and thunderstorm for tomorrow and the high 80. Cloudy and humid tomorrow night, low 66. Clouds and humid, a heavy thunderstorm on Tuesday. That could bring some flash flooding and damaging wind, the high near 85. Thunderstorms could be heavy on Wednesday again with a high near 83. From the Stellar Roofing Weather Center, I'm Steve Williams.
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1: That's quite the music for our friend Carol Markowitz. We'll bring her in a sec.
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1: 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All right, we got a lot to get into with you, Carol, but before we ask you why Jewish people are voting for people who hate Jewish people, which we will get to in a moment, I want to ask you about this crazy Lindsey Clancy case, everyone is talking about. And for the men out there that say, nobody's talking about this case, every woman on the planet is talking about this case. I understand that some men may not be paying attention to it, but when I look on television, it's always up on CNN, Fox News, MSNBC. What is going on here, Carol, and why do so many highly educated women seem to be making choices in who they decide to support that is just downright crazy to a lot of us?
3: It's a really huge issue, and I think the fact that women have gotten a pass for so long for this kind of crazy behavior needs to end here. It's not just that they're standing outside of a courtroom of a woman who murdered her three children and saying that they understand her. They're also standing outside of Luigi Mangione's courtroom saying that they understand him murdering somebody that he didn't know and had no effect on his life, and saying that he needs to be freed. They're also accusing, you know, Erica Kirk of having something to do with her husband's murder because Candace Owens told them so. There's a real problem with women being too online and falling in love with these conspiracy theories or with really dark forces online. And I think it needs to be a priority in fixing.
2: What is it with, though, I've seen Carol, and by the way, welcome back. I was telling everybody about, if you want to, give us some of your favorite destinations of the Markowitz travel schedule. Really, like, living the life over there. Every time I see you guys, everyone's just got, like, a drink with fruit in it and a beautiful backdrop. But sorry, back to a very different subject matter. Yeah. It was a bit of a digression. You see these women, I'll just give you an example. I saw a woman on TikTok this morning. And again, is she real? Meaning, she's a real person, but is she, you know, on, says she was a medical doctor, claims and her bio and all this, and seems to be, you know, on first glance, at least true. She's saying how, you know, we all support you, Lindsay, because we've all been there and we've all had like moments like this where we've, and I'm sitting here, I'm like, that cannot be true, right? Why are people going along with this? Like, what is the benefit they get from pretending that this woman didn't do, I think, the most awful thing a human being could possibly do, truly?
3: Right. It's so bizarre because, look, everybody acknowledges the early years are so hard when you have more than one baby, when you have one. It's very difficult. Those years where it's hard to, like, reason with your children are the most difficult years, I would say. And so, of course, it makes sense that women are struggling during that time. But to say that they understand the impulse to kill their children is so sickening. It's like, I mean, I understand the impulse to yell at your children. That's about where it would end with me. And I don't understand that they consider it acceptable. And I think about the opposite. If it was a man who had murdered his children, and men were standing outside the courtroom being like, bro, I get it. What would the conversation be? It wouldn't be like, oh, you know, we really need to understand these men better. We need to understand what they're going through better. No, we'd be like, these people are crazy and we can't be listening to them.
1: Amen. All right, let's go to Jewish voters.
3: Yeah. Oh, guys.
1: We were just taking calls from Michigan Jewish people because I was curious, yeah. Abdul El-Sayed. But we've kind of had an Abdul El-Sayed test case already with Mamdani in New York City, who I think it's clear isn't particularly fond of Jewish people himself. His wife has basically said she hates Jewish people. She celebrated October 7th. What is going on here, Carol? Are Jewish voters changing their minds? What do you think the conversations are like? What would you tell Mike Rogers if he's trying to get to 50-50 in Michigan when it comes to Jewish voters?
3: It's so tough. I mean, liberal Jews, bane of my existence, guys. Like, really, lifelong, don't understand how Jews were ever liberals. I, as you know, was born in the Soviet Union. Soviet Jews who came to America are a very, very conservative bunch. I mean, the Vindman brothers notwithstanding. Mm-hmm. But in general, conservative, very conservative community. So we all didn't understand why Jews who had been in America for generations were liberal. And the thing is that they are just in a safety and security that they've never had challenged until now. And I have to say, I have seen movement in the Jewish vote. I did a deep dive into the numbers that Trump got in 2024 among the Jewish vote, and I think he got around 45% ultimately, even though a lot of the exit polls had some insane, you know, Kamala got 70% nonsense. It's still nowhere near enough, but it's a giant jump. And you see it in Florida, too. Jews in Florida are voting for Republicans at much higher rates than ever before. So I'm not hopeful necessarily, but it's also important to understand that a lot of these people who say that they're Jewish, they're, you know, they might have a relative who was Jewish three generations ago, and they say that just to get their kind of comment noticed. Oh, I'm Jewish, but yet I support somebody who hates Jews. That kind of thing goes viral fast, and everybody wants to go viral.
2: Yes, it is true that a lot of people, I think, Carol, deploy that as a credential so that they not only get to have more of a voice in this, but also can play a victim card when they choose to, right? It's like, my people have been so oppressed. Yes. It's like, really, like, exactly. You know, wealthy guy from the Upper West Side who has never been to Temple? Like, I feel like you're doing okay. But, you know, it all depends on how they're feeling in that moment. And I think that on this issue of Michigan specifically, the Democrat Party is going to try to run this. They've been doing it for a while, right? This game of there's room for as many Muslim Democrat voters in the Democrat Party as possible. Mm-hmm. And liberal Jews are going to be a backbone of the Democrat Party. And they're just going to do an enemy of my enemy is my friend thing with Republicans, I guess.
3: Right. I just don't think that's going to work. Not this time, not post October 7th. Is there some number of liberal Jews who will just never switch over? Of course. And, you know, Buck, you and I know a lot of those kinds of people in New York. They exist. They absolutely do. But so many others have had their eyes open. I've heard from so many Jews and so many friends of mine that I know that have really turned since October 7th. It really did have an effect on a lot of people. I'd love to see the numbers be far higher, but I don't think that this, don't worry, just stay with us and we'll keep supporting people who hate you, but don't worry, we don't hate you. I'm not sure that's going to work for Democrats this time around.
1: Buck is pessimistic for the midterms. I am somewhat optimistic, and let me explain. My optimism is to a large degree because I think we've underrated what the impacts of redistricting are going to be in Florida, for instance. I know in Tennessee, one Memphis area district is going to go back to the Republicans. There's only going to be around 20, it appears, actually contestable House district races. And so, you know, if you split those 10-10, then Republicans would control. I think even if it were 12-8, I think Democrats need to get to 14 is the math I've seen on those 20. And then in the Senate, we've got a lot of battlegrounds. We'll see how it plays out. Are you optimistic or do you think we're going to see a blue tsunami, a blue tide, whatever you would use as your metaphorical device?
3: Somewhere between you guys, I guess. I think that Republicans hold the Senate and lose the House. You're right, though, that the redistricting is going to make some serious difference this time. The thing is that Democrats aren't fully stupid, so they're running more moderate Democrats in areas that have been redistricted. So it is still going to be an uphill battle. Even in places like Florida, I think you're going to see more moderate Democrats in those districts. The thing is, they're still held down by, for example, the Florida U.S. Senate candidate, the one who beat Vindman, full-on communist. So are her coattails going to hurt Democrats in the state? They might. So we'll see what happens with that. But I think that Republicans are sort of on track to lose the House, and that could change because of the way Democrats are behaving at a national level. I think a lot of local candidates will suffer because of the Hassan Piker being attached to the Democratic brand and being all over the news saying all of his crazy things. I think that a lot of people will see that and be like, I'm not voting for the Democrats in this race. So we have a shot.
2: Carol, on to some other business, if I can. Was there anywhere that you went this summer that you would want to share with everybody as a great place to go, or anything you would? We just want to take everybody into the wonderful life of, we're going to do it like the guy who used to do Lifestyles of the Rich and Famous, Carol Markowitz on her giant yacht in the Aegean. But I know that didn't really happen. But anything you want to share about your summer or fun with the kids?
3: We went to Israel, first time taking the kids. They had an amazing time. My history kid loved Jerusalem. My girl crazy youngest one loved Tel Aviv and the, you know, girls on the beach. Yep. My daughter also Tel Aviv. but, you know, we also did.
2: Can I tell you, that was my experience, too, as a young single guy in Israel. I love the history stuff in Jerusalem, and I love the parties in Tel Aviv.
1: What did it feel? Did it feel safe, by the way, Carol? I was there about a year, 18 months ago, something like that. Yeah. How did you feel with your family?
3: Completely, completely safe. We actually ran into Mike Huckabee in the airport on the way there. And
2: that's,
3: I was
2: funny.
3: I think it's going to be okay. And he's like, yeah, it's going to be fine. So it felt completely safe. It was a real lull, you know, the summer in hostilities. So things felt really good. I also did this intense World War II trip with my middle son, which was super eye-opening, you know, going to places like Normandy and Munich and hearing about Dwight Eisenhower making the decision to invade on D-Day based on weather. I mean, it was really, I learned a lot.
2: Normandy, by the way, I haven't been.
1: Oh,
2: and that is top of my,
1: it is the best. I got to tell you, I got to echo this. If you are a history fan,
3: yeah,
1: going to Normandy, did you take a private tour, Carol?
3: I did it through an organization called TPIF, and I was like a guest on their trip, and it's an amazing organization.
1: My wife set it up.
3: But it was very intense.
1: Yeah, I was blown away. We got off the train in Normandy. We had an American, I think he lives in France, but his dad was American, spoke English really well is what I'm trying to get to. So we weren't trying to have a difficulty. Spent the whole day with us. One of the coolest things I've ever done. You have to go to Normandy if you are at all interested in military history. It's still, Carol, what stood out to me about that trip is it still looks basically the same. It's all farmland as it did if you look at pictures back in 1944 when the invasion happened.
3: And like when you hear, oh, you know, Europeans hate Americans, like not in Normandy. They don't.
1: Yeah,
3: they're
1: flying
3: American flags. They're saying thank you. They understand what America did for them. And it felt good to be appreciated. Plus, Normandy's like beautiful, oyster sucking, gorgeous, you know, locale too. It's not just the history there. It's also this gorgeous part of France that I think gets kind of unmentioned.
2: Well, I think that sounds fantastic. And we still have to figure out a team trip here to go to Malta for my season.
3: Oh, yeah. I got
2: Malta,
3: the book you recommended about Malta.
2: Yeah.
1: Isn't everybody getting their passports in Malta, right? You can become a EU citizen. They'll sell it to you at Malta. Am I wrong about this, or is that happening?
2: I was just thinking of the Great Siege of Malta. I was not looking at this as like a way to evade taxes. But anyway,
1: I'm not saying it's a way to evade taxes. I think it's a way to get an EU passport and accounts to allow you to get everywhere. Although, if you have great tax avoidance strategies, I feel like those are useful for everybody.
2: Carol Markowitz, what are you doing on the show this week? Are you back? Did we take you off a vacation, or are you working again?
3: No, I'm back. Mary Catherine Hamm and I are rocking on normally. We have a Dolly tribute on tomorrow's show. We talk about the Meta lawsuit. You know, we got a lot of stuff going on. You absolutely should be listening to Normally and the Carol Markowitz Show.
1: Awesome. Well, we got Can I say it as we go to break? We've got a big Wall Street Journal profile piece, I think, coming. And the podcast network has done over 500 million downloads, which is unbelievable.
3: Wow.
1: Big part of that. Yeah, I was like, wow, that's an incredible number. So big part of that is Carol and Mary Catherine Hamm. Go check out their store, their show, and get subscribed at the Clay and Buck Podcast Network, where, by the way, Buck, I will now, thank you, Carol. I will now have the Clay Travis show popping in. For those of you who want a sports element, so it'll be cool. It'll be awesome. Look.
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0: Welcome back in. Yeah. Oh, Clay and Buck. If you... Buck has got a special guest who's having a special snack. If you are watching us right now on YouTube, we have got Speed, who is that? Is he eating a banana? It looks pretty appetizing.
1: Nana.
0: There.
1: He was demanding Nana in the break, so he's got some.
0: And he loves your studio. Yeah. You were actually, not to cast aspersions here, saying that sometimes he might push buttons that lead to the studio not being turned on appropriately.
1: This has been, as you can imagine, a radio studio is full of fun lights and things at home that he likes to push. And so sometimes when we try to do this nationwide radio / podcast / video stream, it can be a little, it can require some last minute MacGyvering.
2: That's right.
1: He says Dada. So he's hanging out. Where are we going to, what are we talking about next, Clay? I'm going to hand it to you because
0: well,
1: I had to grab
0: loaded
1: him.
0: Lines. We've also got some great talkbacks. Let me hit some of these talkbacks here because I was just telling producer Greg he's got a bunch of them. Let's start with A. This is Bob in Groves, Texas.
3: Clay, as long as you keep driving a Tesla, your man card will never, ever be valid.
0: I'm sorry. The Tesla's amazing. I disagree. I think that I'm in the future and you're in the past. And my man card, man, it actually works everywhere as opposed to your 1960s man card. Tommy in Birmingham, cut B.
4: 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Bless your little heart.
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16: New U.S. attacks on Iran. I'm Jack Callahan, Fox News. American forces have conducted military strikes on Iranian rocket launchers aimed at the Strait of Hormuz, as Fox's Gernal Scott reports.
17: U.S. Central Command confirmed the strike, reporting Islamic Revolutionary Guard forces were seen getting ready to launch sea mine-equipped rockets into the strait. This comes days following CENTCOM saying it had cleared mines from the waters of the Strait of Hormuz. It's part of the stated commitment of the U.S. military, quote, to protect the free flow of commerce through the strait. The Iranian Revolutionary Guard reacted on state-run television, referring to the martyrdom and injury of its fighters, and that the act will bring, in its words, punishment of the aggressor. Gernal Scott, Fox News.
16: Venezuela agreeing to provide the U.S. with up to 65 billion barrels of oil, which both sides call an historic deal. Fox's Alex Hogan reports from the White House.
18: The acting president of Venezuela, Delcy Rodriguez, said that this is a first step toward economic recovery. She went on to explain that Venezuela will contribute the oil and industry, and the U.S. will contribute the capital and technology to develop it further. President Trump today on Truth Social said the oil will fill up the strategic national reserves. It's unclear how quickly this deal could provide oil for the reserves, which have dropped to a more than 40-year low. Secretary of State Marco Rubio writing a part for the Venezuelan people, this deal will bring nearly $100 billion in private investment support, thousands of high-paying jobs, and drive the reconstruction of Venezuela's economy.
16: Venezuela's acting president insists her country will remain sovereign over its own oil. At least 8 people have died, 18 others missing after a ferry bound for Turkey capsized off North Cyprus today. 270 passengers and crew on board. 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
16: Rescue crews are struggling with heavy rain as they continue to look for more than 3,000 people still missing following the massive flooding in Nepal and Tibet.
22: The situation is getting worse and more dire by the minute. It's getting very complicated as heavy rains continue to fall, swelling the rivers and the lakes further upstream. Chinese authorities also said another lake was also created today. Those rising water levels are forcing crews to completely stop rescue operations at times as they wait for better conditions. More than 90,000 people have been affected by this disaster, according to the Red Cross. And scientists say Wednesday's flash flood was triggered by a glacier collapse that struck with a 5.3 magnitude, sending stories high waves of rock, ice, and debris barreling through the mountain valleys.
16: Fox's Stephanie Bennett, approximately 85 Americans are still listed as unaccounted for, according to the U.S. State Department. NASA launched its next generation telescope from the Kennedy Space Center this morning.
23: This Roman telescope is said to be the next big thing in space discovery, and we're expecting to learn a lot from it. It happened on time. The weather was good. The SpaceX Falcon Heavy rocket successfully reached orbit with the Roman. NASA says the rocket's engines and side boosters can generate more than 5 million pounds of thrust. It's mind-blowingly powerful. The twin boosters separated from the rocket about 4 minutes into the flight, just as planned. The boosters will be landing back on Earth. And this telescope is just the beginning, is just beginning its long journey. It will go more than 1 million miles away from Earth. During its five-year mission, the Roman is set to work as a discovery machine, finding, according to NASA officials, tens of thousands of new planets, billions of galaxies, tens of billions of stars.
16: Fox's Madison Scarpino. Mass shootings overnight. 11 people shot in Trenton, New Jersey. two of them fatally, 13 people shot on Chicago's South Side. One of those victims died. No arrests in either case. I'm Jack Callahan, and this is Fox News.
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1: Mostly cloudy, some overnight fog tonight with lows near 65. Cloudy with a shower and thunderstorm for tomorrow and the high 80. Cloudy and humid tomorrow night, low 66. Clouds and humid, a heavy thunderstorm on Tuesday. That could bring some flash flooding and damaging wind, the high near 85. Thunderstorms could be heavy on Wednesday again with a high near 83. From the Stella Roofing Weather Center, I'm Steve Williams.
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0: Listen as Clay Travis and Buck Sexton recap another week of exposing hypocrisy and fight to protect our freedom. This is Clay Travis and Buck Sexton. Sound off.
1: Welcome back into Clay and Buck. Third hour kicks off right now. Great to be here with all of you across America. Clay, we have not yet talked about the WNBA today. And I don't want anyone to think that you have been kidnapped and some Clay imposter is here talking about non-WNBA for 3 hours. That would just be too much. People would be worried. There are some new voices or new in the news cycle voices weighing in on this one that we shall get to. Here is Charles Barkley, known for one being a truly great player, a Hall of Famer, I believe, in his own time, and somebody who was in that conversation just behind Michael Jordan when Michael was at his peak as one of the best players in the league, because I did used to watch the NBA back then. Here is Charles Barkley weighing in on the WNBA issue. This is cut 9. Play it.
2: I've said it, and I'm going to say it again. People, they can get ever, get mad, whatever. I'm always support my gay friends. I'm always support my transgender friends. Under no circumstances do I think men should compete against women. I did not agree with that. I don't go back and forth yelling with people. I told you, I'm disappointed in Adam Silver. I love Adam Silver. He's amazing. I like Kathy a lot. They should have said this 3 weeks ago. It's called the WNBA. We're not going to discuss this. We're not going to turn it loose to the jackasses on the internet. We're going to say the WNBA is for women, and we're not going to discuss it again. I'm disappointed in Adam and Kathy. Like, you should say it. Just say it.
1: I mean, he's correct there. We still, though, need the what is a woman question answered, I guess, at some level. I think Charles Barkley would answer it as an adult human female or something along those lines. But Clay, they go along with this. And there are people who now, I knew this was going to happen. There are people who, instead of addressing the issue, are attacking Inez Kanter Freedom. So it's not about whether he's right or wrong. They're going ad hominem on him. Former NBA player here, Jason Williams. This is cut 10. Listen to this.
3: Enes Kanter, stupid. What the fuck he doing, dog? Seriously. Why does he want to play with women? Why does he need attention? Just do a podcast or some. Why do you want to play with girls? You want to play with girls, bro? The fuck out of here. You're 6'10", like 270. I mean, come on, dog. Like, there's no need for that. No, you know what I mean? Come on.
4: Yes.
1: Well, Jason Williams has entirely.
3: I hope they let him enter the draft and nobody picks his ass.
1: Okay. He Jason Williams has entirely missed the point.
5: Actually, he gets it, but he's too dumb to recognize it. Because
1: well, that's what I mean
5: said,
1: by missing it.
5: Yeah. Well, but I mean, he actually makes the argument of why it's absurd without realizing that he's making the argument of why it's absurd. So he did miss the point, but I think he's too dumb to see the point would be another way. I guess we're kind of agreeing here. Cause he's 6'10", 270 and he's a dude. He's ridiculing the absurdity of allowing men to compete in women's sports. Something that I think Jason Williams would understand if somebody took his pea brain and they actually said to him, here are the steps under which you need to follow. By the way, the Jason Williams take is not uncommon, Buck. There's a lot of people who are unable to understand argument. That's different than disagreeing with an argument. Jason Williams actually agrees 100% with Enes Kanter and isn't able to understand that. And so he went on his podcast and attacked Enes Kanter for having the same opinions as him because somebody needs to walk him through step by step, what exactly Enes Kanter is doing. And by the way, I would say the same thing about Charlemagne the God, distributed, very successful show as a part of the iHeartMedia network. But he also is totally missing the point as he makes this case. Watch, listen.
6: He says he's 11. Doing all of this because he wants to protect women. Yeah, so you go into a space built around women, a league played by women, a workplace where women are doing their jobs, and you create a situation where one of the women playing basketball ends up arguing with you. And now the headline coming out of the game isn't about the women's basketball game. It's about you, Enes Kanter Freedom. Okay, how did protecting women become making yourself the main character in women's spaces? That's what I don't understand. All right, you don't protect women's spaces by walking into women's spaces and making the whole damn space about you. Okay, if you have to manufacture the crisis you're warning everybody about, okay, if your activism requires you to manufacture the very crisis you claim to be fighting against, then you're not raising awareness to a problem. You actually are the problem.
1: Yeah, I disagree with Mr. The God on this one.
5: That's a better argument than Jason Williams made, at least, because Jason Williams didn't even understand the argument he was making. He's arguing, Charlemagne is, that Enos Kanter is creating this situation. This is really what the debate is about, to the extent there is one. The WNBA has created this situation. They have refused to say women should only be playing in the Women's National Basketball Association. All they had to do was adopt the same policy as the WTA, as the International Olympic Committee, as the NCAA, and this would all go away. Enos Kanter is shining a spotlight on the absurdity of a league that basically exists to fulfill identity politics worldviews.
1: So something we haven't talked, this is just an idea that I have. You have said, Clay, that there may be biological males already, or mm-hmm. people with some biological, let's just say, I'm trying to think of the peculiarity, differentiation, because that you can get it. There are these there are situations where you have, intersex individual by gender, and I'm not an expert in this, but there are things. That is not what the trans movement is about, to be clear. The trans movement is, if you really, really, really think you're a woman, you're a woman. That's actually what the trans movement. It's not you actually were born with a vestigial penis and a vagina, which can happen. It used to be called a hermaphrodite, right? Anyway.
5: It's a genetic abnormality, as all genetic abnormalities can occur. Sometimes it can occur in the gender space. That's different than, hey, I am a boy and now I'm going to become a girl, or vice versa.
1: But also at some level, like in society, we have to recognize when something is so very, very rare, helmet companies are not discriminating against conjoined twins. Conjoined twins are incredibly rare, right? Where you have two heads that are essentially, you know what I'm saying? Like, there are things that just happen biologically that I think they used to be called Siamese twins, but we're not supposed to say that anymore. I think it's now the preferred nomenclature, I believe, is conjoined twins. That's the whole thing.
5: Siamese twins was offensive.
1: I think so, yes. Because they're not actually from, because there were famous conjoined twins, I assume, from Siam and, from Asia. And long story short, who cares? Point is, I'll just jump in with the who cares there. Point is, Clay, I actually am starting to think something else. And tell me if this is crazy. I'm going to add another layer here. There, because of our entertainment culture that we have, there are a lot of women who I will see commenting online that, like, oh, like, this woman could kick any guy's ass or something in a fight. You know, they'll see like a female martial artist who can do some fancy kicks and they'll think, oh, well, like she could beat up, almost any guy or something. And that is not true. But women, there are a lot of women, I'm not saying all, a lot of women don't understand the physical, differentiation here, especially when it comes to violence.
5: Yes.
1: Between men and women. Is it possible that there are a lot of women in the WNBA who have become delusional about their ability to compete against men, that they actually think, meaning that if there was, like, they think that they could handle having a trans player because they're so good that it wouldn't make much. Do you see what I'm saying? It wouldn't make much difference. Like this player who yelled at Enos Freedom. Did she think, yeah, Enos could actually play against us and I would light him up. I would, with my jump shot that stuff. Is that question. Possible?
5: Are they so delusional that they think biology doesn't matter anymore, or are they committed to such a worldview that they have to say things that they know are untrue to remain in the good graces of that worldview? It's a fascinating question. I think the reason why the WNBA, but let me just kind of jump in here easily for people who don't know, the WTA, the IOC, and the NCAA are taking a swab, they wipe your cheek, they test it, And if you are XX, which is female, you are never required to ever test your gender again. It's a one-time test to prove that you are female. I look at it logically, Buck, and I'm curious on your take, and you were saying that I have said this before. I think that the WNBA must have players that will not test XXXX if they give them this cheek swab. And that is the only thing that makes sense to me for why they would not just put in the same policy as the WTA, the IOC, and the NCAA. And for people out there, there has been a famous woman, she ran as a woman, track person in the Olympics, Caster Semenya, that is actually not XX, right?
1: She is intersex. Yes.
5: But has many masculine characteristics and much higher testosterone levels than any woman could ever have.
1: This is the reality, is that intersex, you know, we should have Carol Hoven on, who wrote the testosterone book. But anyway, we should have her on, because talking about this stuff would be fascinating with somebody who really is like a true scientific gender expert, and also the implications.
5: Yeah.
1: The implications of testosterone. And it, by the way, there's all these tests they've run. Jordan Peterson, very famously, in one of his books, I think it was 10 Rules for Life, talked about lobsters that were given testosterone and how they are like more, you know, assertive. And there's all this, you know, that animals that have more testosterone in the animal kingdom, no surprise, tend toward dominance and being assertive. But on this issue, Clay, I think a lot of this is, I got on the intersex thing for a second. They always lean one way, is my point. They're always more, you know, there's usually a dominant, I don't know how else to say this other than the science, there's a dominant genitalia and a physical, and they kind of pick male or female at birth. And that is sort of the genesis as well for gender assigned at birth, because they say, well, in that case, we are sort of assigning a gender. So this is a, I think it's a 1 in 100,000 sort of thing. It's incredible.

0: and they aren't actually XX from a chromosomal perspective, which gives them a tremendous biological advantage in women's sports, like the Caster Semenya example. I can't conceive of why they wouldn't do a basic cheek swab test in the WNBA and put this to rest forever and say only women are allowed to compete in our league. And so that's one of the questions that I have. Maybe they have people who are not biologically female competing potentially.
1: You just don't think that the league has 95% of women who are believe the trans stuff? At least they believe the trans stuff in theory, not in practice, right? That's the thing.
0: Well, I mean,
1: they want to say
0: that they're basically a political organization more than they're a sports league, because they're willing to destroy their sports league based on their political beliefs.
1: I think that's what it is. I actually don't think that they're, I don't think they have a bunch of, like, you know,
0: intergender, intersex,
1: mix up downstairs situations there. I think they actually have people that just are ideological. They have women who want to say, we are LGBTQ. The T is part of our group, even if we're the L's, not the T's, and we're not going to let the T's be cast out because we're the L's.
0: That could very well be true. They got some Barry Manilow voices in the WNBA.
1: So you know that. You know the WNBA better than me, to be fair.
0: There are some people that I have heard talk, and I have, if you heard them talking on this radio show, and I introduced them as misses, you would be like, that is not a chick.
1: Let me ask you something. Do they drug test them for testosterone currently? Do you know?
0: Well, this is what I'm writing about tomorrow, Buck, because they have had a female player who identifies, had top surgery, and identifies as male, and she is playing in the league. The only way you can become male is by pumping your body full of testosterone. I also think this is why their standard for women is potentially a legal mess, because if you're letting women pump their bodies full of testosterone, chop their boobs off, and still play, even though they identify as men, which they have been doing, that is a mess too.
1: Okay, so you did that. Okay, we got to dig into this. I didn't know that was going on. That is crazy town.
0: Yes.
1: That is.
0: Oh, that yeah. That's going. I'm writing about that tomorrow. They've had a player for years that is female, identifying as male, that chopped her boobs off.
1: Is that going to be in this new great sports site, Sport and State?
0: That is going to be at the new great sports site, sportandstate.com, which all of you should bookmark, because I don't think, frankly, any other sports site would write that story.
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0: All right, we have some phenomenal talkbacks, and we have a ton of great calls. We're going to get to both of those when we return on this next break. And we have a phenomenal clip that producer Greg has found. When I told you that Jason Williams, by the way, that is the former white point guard basketball player, for those of you who remember him, he actually agrees with everything Enos Kanter has said, but he's not smart enough to realize what Enos Kanter is doing. I'll lay it out for you when we come back. That's going to be pretty fun.
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6: Fox News, I'm Carmen Roberts. Central Command says U.S. forces struck Iranian rocket launchers in the Strait of Hormuz today, the first military action in weeks, CENTCOM reported.
7: Islamic Revolutionary Guard forces were seen getting ready to launch sea mine-equipped rockets into the strait. This comes days following CENTCOM saying it had cleared mines from the waters of the Strait of Hormuz.
6: Fox's Gernal Scott, Iran is vowing revenge. President Trump's touting an oil deal with Venezuela as the biggest in world history. Senior economist with the Heritage Foundation, Peter St. Ange, tells Fox the oil won't start flowing immediately.
8: You actually have to get it refined, you have to get it dug out, you have to get it shipped. That's all going to take years because Venezuela's oil infrastructure has been starved under their socialist regime.
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10: Mostly cloudy, some overnight fog tonight with lows near 65. Cloudy with a shower and thunderstorm for tomorrow and the high 80. Cloudy and humid tomorrow night, low 66. Clouds and humid, a heavy thunderstorm on Tuesday. That could bring some flash flooding and damaging wind, the high near 85. Thunderstorms could be heavy on Wednesday again with a high near 83. From the Stellar Roofing Weather Center, I'm Steve Williams.
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1: Welcome back in here to Clay and Buck. Today, a lot of audio in memoriam for the great Dolly Parton, who passed away and I know was beloved by so many of you, probably all or almost all of you, and understandably so. An incredible life, incredible career, and an amazing body of work, and also a lot of beautiful Christian charity done for people, you know, godly acts for kids. In particular, Clay mentioned the library. I'm a huge fan of books for kids, books for everyone, books in the home, reading. By the way, that is one thing, Clay. AI will not be able to read for you. It may be able to write for people, but people need to be reading themselves. You need to be training your own computer, the AI between your ears. And the single best way to do that, starting at the earliest possible age, is reading. It is books of one kind or another. So,
2: amen.
1: Really, really important. Let's dive in. Oh, wait. Before we dive into your calls and talkbacks, just a quick update here. So that fellow Jason Williams, who played for the Sacramento Kings had a moment there in the NBA where he was a bit of a pop culture sensation for a minute.
2: Yes.
1: Was known affectionately as, quote, White Chocolate. That was Correct. His name, White Chocolate.
2: White point guard for people out there who remember him back in the day.
1: But he was very dismissive of Enes Freedom. And then he also, though, back in 2025 on his podcast, this is Cut 28, said this.
3: 1994, DuPont High School in West Virginia would beat the WNBA All-Star team today.
1: Clay, he is making the Clay Travis argument on his own podcast, which is the point of the whole thing. But to my point, I think he missed the point.
2: He doesn't understand that he's actually on the same side as Enes Kanter. And yes. I may be more used to this because this is not going to stun people. Athletes are not the greatest arguers on the planet. And sometimes you'll, by the way, some of you may have been in marriages like this where you're actually arguing the same side. And then you try to say, wait, I think we're agreeing here. And then you start arguing over the tone of the point that you are making, that you are on the same side. Point is, sometimes people just like to argue and they aren't even aware that they're actually arguing against the position that they're actually making or for the position that they're actually. And I think Jason Williams in this context actually agrees with everything Enes Kanter is saying, and he is not understanding the absurd hyperbole of Enes Kanter's argument extending to the point to say that he is a woman.
1: Chuck in Staten Island, the reddest of the five boroughs. What's going on, Chuck?
4: All of these conversations about Lindsey Clancy, they've neglected one word, hormones. I mean, with all this talk about what's a woman, I haven't heard one conversation dealing with all of the swings that women go through, like giving birth, or when they get pregnant, and none of the doctors, nobody seems to have treated her with hormone replacement. All I heard was drugs. That's terrible.
2: I have no idea. Thank you for the call. This is why, to me, this story should be one that is very simple. If you kill your kids, you go to prison for the rest of your life. I don't care what excuse you have.
1: Yep.
2: Period. And then we don't need to go into, you know, Carol Markowitz mentioned it, but there is no world in which men would ever, any man listening to us right now, regardless of what mental demons a dad might be going through, and Lord knows there's lots of them out there, no man is showing up on the side of the road to cheer a husband or father, maybe both, who kills three kids with an exercise band. There is no man who will do that, period.
1: I mean, no man who did that would probably survive very long in prison if he wasn't executed for it, to be honest with you. And people that hurt kids are overwhelmingly the targets of violence from other inmates, as we know. If you're a child killer in prison, you are very likely to
2: By the way, as you should be. This is one that the prisoners get right. If you kill a kid and you're in prison, I got no issue with guys in prison deciding we're taking you out.
5: There's honestly that is a common thing that happens.
2: Yes.
5: Let's a bit on the hormone thing and everything else, guys. People get super depressed or people have hormonal issues or whatever, and they can't get out of bed. They even consider self-harm, all these things, which self-harm is never the answer, but you know, meaning suicide, but all of these things at some level, Clay, I get how somebody might think I can't go on. I get that. It's never the right answer. You know, find God, find your family, find people who love you. Like, it's never the right answer. But I can understand how somebody gets there, especially with massive grief in their life, or maybe it's biochemical, maybe they're just
2: major deep, physical, you know, health issues, right? I mean, there are lots of things on your chronic own pain individual that,
5: you
2: level.
5: Know, yeah,
2: yes.
5: Yeah. I understand why somebody with, you know, a terminal cancer diagnosis who's just going to spend a lot of time in pain might be thinking, I don't want to go. I understand. I will never understand anybody who harms their own children. And when I say understand, even in the darkest moment that you have as a human being, your first impulse should be, I may not go on, but I'm not going to stop my children from going on. I can see
2: all that. And that's why I wish we just went away with all excuses. You can make an argument after you put her in prison for the rest of her life. Hey, maybe she would be better off in an insane asylum or mental health hospital unit. All those things are things that can be examined by people in the punishment punitive phase. But the idea that there is a defense, to me, should be taken off the table. You kill kids, you're done for.
5: And also, and everyone online all of a sudden becomes an expert on this stuff. But you know, one thing, Clay, I'll say that because a lot of our combat veterans, Morocco and Afghanistan, came back with really serious PTSD, there, I think, has been a much broader societal understanding of the need for psychiatric assistance, even for a lot of those guys come back, and this is true. I mean, the ones that saw really heavy combat, the ones that had psychological wounds, and they ended up being put on some, either an SSRI or an SNRI or something like that, to help them at least transition. Some of them get off it, some stay on it longer, because some of that stuff can be a useful tool in that process. I only bring this up because there seems to be this thing of this, and this is a huge departure from our vets with PTSD, but I'm just saying, medicating people as a tool to assist their mental health is actually, in some cases, very, very good medicine. There's a reason doctors do it, and it gives people their lives back. And that doesn't, the right wing, everyone's like, oh, but this person was on. Okay, people can be over-medicated, yes. The dosage is always the poison, yes. All that remains true. But people look at a situation like this, they say, well, she's, the medicines made her do it. And this is where I go, hold on a second. The medicines she's on are meant to try to help her. The medicines that she's on don't make millions of other people. Now, she might have been on, she was on something of like a crazy cocktail, from what I understand, of a lot of different things. But it doesn't make them homicidal lunatics who murder their own children. So to take away her agency and blame it on a substance. And I would just say this. If you got incredibly drunk and murdered your three kids, nobody would say, oh, it was the alcohol's fault.
2: Yeah.
5: So there's this weird thing where people decide online, oh, it's because of psychiatric medication that the person did it. No, the person was on psychiatric medication because they had psychiatric problems. There's a cause and effect here that I think people get backwards sometimes. Anyway, that's...
2: Yeah, and I would just go, let's get some of these calls to... What I would just say is, let's eliminate all of this and just say, you murder children, when you kill children, we're not going to go into any form of defense. We're not going to have trials like this. The question is, did you or did you not do it? As there are many cases like this in our criminal justice system. Let's see. Rod in Orange County, California. Rod, fire away.
6: Good day to both of you gentlemen. Listen, I'm a pretty simple guy, and this whole gender confusion thing, you know, poor Dolly Parton, you know, God rest her soul. But here's a tip. If you've got lady parts that are similar to what Dolly Parton had, chances are real good you're a woman. And my question is, I've been listening to this woman debate now for years, but there's never been a debate of what a man is. And why is that? And I think the reason why is because if you got a gender confusion problem and you're a woman, whatever you're doing is in secret. So why does your secret and why does your imagination have to affect the entire world on what we're supposed to believe a woman is?
2: Thank you for the call.
6: Do you have an answer to that?
2: Yeah, I have an answer. Women who pretend they are men are in no way able to dominate men's spaces. That's the answer.
5: Yeah, in fact, right? If anything, they're pitied. No, there's no woman who thinks she's a man that other men go, wow, that's a dude.
2: They can't actually make men sports teams, right? Men aspire to be bigger, stronger, faster than we are as a gender. No man aspires to be smaller, weaker, and slower than he actually is. Women who pretend to be men, I mean, the best example of this is actually the Ellen Page to Elliot Page. Ellen Page was a cute, successful actress. Elliot Page is universally ridiculed. That video, I felt bad for him. Him, her, whatever. Like, he looks like the kid in Big wearing a suit when,
5: yeah.
2: Like, Ellen Page is cute. She was a pretty girl. And then Elliot Page is just a really tiny dude. And so, look.
5: You know, the left was upset about her role in Juno, right? Because she had the baby.
2: Yeah, oh, yeah.
5: The Democrats, anytime a woman is pregnant and making a decision in any pop culture, any movie, any TV show, Democrats get upset if she actually has the baby.
2: But
5: it's demonic stuff.
2: It's also just men won't do. There's no first-year man that gets named Man of the Year. Men do not aspire to be wimpier than we are. Most women who identify as men are much wimpier, punier, smaller than the average man. The man who identifies as a woman is a monster. Yes. There's almost no six-foot women. That's say nothing of muscles
5: if you
2: and everything
5: and I
2: else.
5: Were changing in a locker room and Elliot Page walked in, we might be like, it's kind of an unusual day. We wouldn't be like, I'm worried for my physical safety.
2: Yes.
5: I mean, not at all. I mean, like, I'm quite honest with you. That's just reality. So it's different with women. And they're, by the way, women who feel that way when some, 200-pound man is in the locker room with them changing naked, they are right to be unnerved and concerned because they are at a physical disadvantage and they're already dealing with somebody who clearly has mental instability issues. So that's all, this is all real. We'll come back into more of this, by the way, in a second.
0: When hanging, you're not just learning, you're also laughing. 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

0: Welcome back in, Clay and Buck. Dolly Parton with probably, I'm going to get in trouble for saying her most iconic song of all time. The one that I think of when it comes to Dolly Parton is Jolene, as you hear it there in the background. I wanted to mention this, Buck, because I said it on social media. It's gotten a lot of attention. I went to a high school football game on Friday of last week in Nashville, my hometown. A 16-year-old kid named Cameron Frierson was shot and killed outside that game. My son was playing in the game. We left. Thankfully, everyone from his school was fine. Everyone from Pearl Cone was fine. But this kid is a local Nashville high school kid. He was murdered. They don't know who did it. If you know anything about that shooting, we got a lot of people who listen in the Nashville area. Shooter was in a white vehicle. There was a $5,000 reward. I saw that number. I couldn't believe it was that low. So I took it to $20,000. So look, can't get involved in everything, but I was at that game. This, what appears to be a totally innocent 16-year-old kid named Cameron Frierson was killed in cold blood right after the game, just a few minutes after I drove away from that game, after the team that my son was on drove away. I want the person caught who did this. I've got now $15,000 that I have put out there to make it $20,000. So if you're listening in Nashville, I want this guy caught, and I'm trying to help out the best that I can. All right. We've got a lot of calls. Our buddy Light 'Em Up Linda, you want to weigh in on Lindsey Clancy? Fire away, Linda.
1: Yes, I do. So a man can't get away with this, because that woman that you had on earlier said men can't get away with doing something like this, right? So all those pink shirt liberal women that are outside cheering her on, and being that they can't decide what a woman is, or they can't describe what a woman is or identify what a woman is, let's just prosecute her as a man.
0: Thank you. Light 'Em Up, Linda. Always got takes. I still owe her.
2: She's firing from the hip today. She's firing
0: from the hip indeed. Let's see. I got a bunch of things here that I wanted to hit because they were funny, to try to take people into the weekend in a good mood. Let's see here. We are on cut C. Jerry in Westchester, New York.
3: He's comparing circumcision to castration or removal of the organs. Like, he doesn't understand the difference between a haircut and a beheading.
0: That's pretty funny. 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
4: Just want to say condolences to Clay Travis. One of the two things he believes in took a really big hit today with the loss of Dolly Parton. Rest in peace, Dolly. And Clay, I know you're not doing too well right now, so take care, bud.
0: Thank you, David. All right, Buck, these are both shots at you. You can play them fast, back to back. Scott in Arizona and Joe, E&F.
5: Hey, Scott from Vail, Arizona. 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
6: 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I mean, dude, you move from New York to Miami. You live in two of the biggest cities in America. The whole point of cities is noise.
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17: This is a Fox News alert. Military fighting breaks out between the U.S. and Iran. I'm Carmen Roberts. It's the first military action in weeks, a U.S. source tells Fox News, that Iran is firing on U.S. forces in Jordan. And this follows a U.S. attack on IRGC launchers in the Strait of Hormuz that were seen preparing to send mines back into the strait. Fox's Alex Hogan has more from the White House.
18: U.S. forces struck two sites on Larak Island that they were targeting these Iranian forces that they had been able to see preparing to launch rockets with sea mines into the Strait of Hormuz. It's also worth noting that Central Command says that it had completed clearing out the international shipping lanes in the Strait of Hormuz of sea mines just in the last week.
17: And the IRGC vowed to punish the aggressor. Rescue crews in Nepal and Tibet are working even harder to find the 3,000 people missing, and now they're dealing with rain and more flooding. And the U.S. State Department has given us an update on the vast majority of Americans who are missing.
19: State Department spokesman Tommy Pigott on ABC's This Week said the U.S. is in regular contact with officials in Nepal about how best to lend aid. For now, the fate of the Americans that remain missing is largely unknown.
20: We are currently unaware of any U.S. citizen deaths at this time. The highest priority, getting accurate information from the region, a hard region to reach at the best of times, made even more so by the devastation and the remoteness that we see.
19: Last week's flash flooding disaster has reportedly left hundreds dead in the region with thousands more still missing. A resident of the area described the devastation, saying nothing is left. Gernal Scott, Fox News.
17: And tropical storm Carina grew into a hurricane in the Pacific Ocean today, expected to become a major storm this week. 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
17: A California company plans to build a nuclear power plant as investments in energy explode.
18: Often called the holy grail of clean energy, nuclear fusion is emerging as a potential solution to power everything, including massive AI data centers. Even though critics say the nuclear fusion process is too costly and time-consuming, investments in fusion startups jumped 69% from 2025, raising nearly $4.5 billion since last July, according to the Fusion Industry Association. California-based Pacific Fusion just broke ground on a $1 billion research and manufacturing facility in Albuquerque with a goal of creating more energy than it consumes by 2030. The company is looking to bring commercial power plants online by the early to mid-2030s. Reporting in Dallas, Christina Coleman, Fox News.
17: Democratic lawmakers in Connecticut speak out against ICE, claiming that it's putting Americans at risk over what they call a fake problem. Senator Richard Blumenthal of Connecticut tells CBS's Face the Nation that the government is lying about detaining only criminals.
3: They are seizing people. Many of them have legal status in this country. They may have come here seeking asylum, and they are doing it in a way that is repugnant and inhumane. The point is cruelty. They are trying to spread terror.
17: Homeland Security has denied those claims. The House returns from summer recess tomorrow, but with senators still on break, it's unclear if lawmakers can pass the Voting Restriction Save America Act before the midterms. House Majority Whip Tom Emmer tells Fox.
12: Tell us what the problem is. What exactly do you disagree with when it comes to the American people? And they're not telling us that. So as a House member, I am extremely frustrated.
17: Again, that is the vote on the Save America Act, which has many restrictions, including proving birth in the U.S. and having an ID. I'm Carmen Roberts with Fox News.
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23: Clouds and fog overnight, low 65. Monday, cloudy, shower and thunderstorm with a high near 80. Monday night, cloudy with lows near 66. Tuesday, clouds and humid, a heavy thunderstorm could bring some flash flooding and damaging wind, the high near 85. A couple of thunderstorms on Wednesday, which could be heavy as well. Flash flooding possible and the high of 83. From the Stellar Roofing Weather Center, I'm Steve Williams.
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34: 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We're Armstrong and Getty.
35: Such a busy week as always. Why was Dolly Parton so universally loved? Plus, giant Facebook lawsuit settlement and that terrible trial of the mother who killed her three children. So controversial.
34: We do a lot of this sort of stuff every single week. 20 hours to be exact. And if you like it, you should look for our podcast, Armstrong and Getty On Demand. That's Armstrong and Getty On Demand. This is the best weekend talk show in America. So what's your explanation? I can't wait to... I'm going to go through
0: all of the different people and entities that came out with their, you know, tip of the hat to Dolly Parton. I mean, they vary more than any crowd I've ever seen in my life.
1: Agreed.
0: It's unbelievable. Amazing. Like, from the Parliament of Ireland to Eminem to, I mean, it's just incredible. What's your explanation for that? And I feel like I haven't heard that discussed much. People keep talking about how many hits she had. Okay, whatever. Fine. And she was a good musician, no doubt about it. But there's lots of good musicians that pass along, and they don't get a hundredth of this sort of attention. So what was her thing?
1: Yeah, stipulating, as they say in the courtroom, that she was a very well-known and successful entertainer. I think it was that she radiated goodness and kindness.
0: I think so, too.
1: People respond to that, even as they go about their cynical lives in their, you know, snarky 21st century ways.
0: There is something called Riz, charisma, and maybe she just had it on a level that, like, one in a 2 billion have, as opposed to just, like, lots of charisma.
1: She was utterly disarming.
0: Yeah, it's hard to imagine the kind of human being that wouldn't like her.
1: Right.
0: What you'd have to be.
1: Right. She was just so about kindness and generosity and an enormous star while being completely unassuming. I mean, if that doesn't appeal to humans, you have a different point of view than me, and we cannot be friends.
0: I mean, she gave away hundreds and hundreds and hundreds of millions of dollars to charity over the many, many years. She'd be a billionaire if she hadn't given away so much money to charity. So that'll buy a lot of goodwill, and I don't mean that in like a cynical way. That makes people happy.
1: Sure, fair enough. Yeah, a great deal of it devoted to childhood literacy, which is it's difficult to surpass as a wonderful idea, given that if a child learns to read, A, and B, becomes capable at it, that changes their life.
0: Unfortunately, as a nation, we've decided to give up on that. But yeah, well, she's old, so she grew up in a time and place where that was really a big thing. I mean, her dad couldn't read or write, so one of 12 in a one-bedroom shack? Holy crap.
1: No electricity or running water.
0: Yeah. Mm-hmm.
1: To global superstardom and stayed normal.
0: Yeah, that's not easy. And got there pretty fast. So when she was graduating high school, she says right before they left, and the day she graduated high school, she moved to Nashville. But before she graduated high school, like right before they did the whole, you know, what do you want to be when you grow up? She said, I'm going to be a star. Very matter of factly. And everybody laughed.
1: Mm-hmm.
0: She's just one of those people that just knew, yeah, well, that's what I'm going to do. I'm cut out for that sort of thing. You see?
1: Yeah. As a hack musician, and I don't want to focus on this, but her public image with the Rhinestones and the Hooters and all that.
0: and the Hooters. Well, there's the first.
1: She made constant jokes about
0: that. Completely respectful comment of the Dolly Parton Memorial.
1: Nor was she. I'm echoing her feelings.
0: Term Hooters, though. It's the term. It's not the body part. Half the world
1: think
0: has
1: we need
0: the
1: to
0: body
1: get
0: part.
1: All right, breasts, for God's sake. Mammary glands. What do you want out of
0: I
1: me?
0: Like the term figure.
1: Bosom. Her prodigious bosoms. Yes. No, I always found it mildly annoying because I thought she was so wonderful and... you know, as a songwriter, as a musician, as a thinker and a businesswoman and the rest of it, I was like, you know, you could be wearing anything, looking like anything. But, you know, she had her thing. She had her groove, and she stuck with it. So I got
0: to
1: respect it.
0: I have to read from one of the New York Times articles that I got into because they kept hyperlinking to various things. And one of them was about her look. And how they tried to change her look, and it became a real problem. Like it, she had to break with the management company that was launching her. She said, I just can't. Because she kind of broke right when the woman thing was changing to like tight slacks and a different kind of shirt and flat hair and just a different look. And she did that for like a day and said, this is not me. I can't do this. And went back to the giant hair and they said, well, we can't market you that way. And okay, well, I guess we have to agree to disagree. So she really
2: they were
0: stuck
2: looking
0: with
2: for a more Helen Reddy-ish approach to
0: exactly
2: her
0: if
2: look. Yes.
0: If you're old enough to remember that, that's exactly what they're trying to do.
2: Google it, kids.
0: As usual, the people that run these kind of show business industries, having no imagination whatsoever, will just do exactly what everybody else is doing. Assume
2: I hate
0: no,
2: them too, with along with politics. But go on,
0: and assume nobody with the talent can possibly figure this out on their own. But
2: no, they need the suits to tell them how to be good at what they do. Yes,
0: even though they've never done it.
2: No, they've watched other people do it, so they think they know, but they don't.
0: How much money do you suppose she made off of I Will Always Love You? Just that one song. If that's all she'd ever done was written that song and Whitney records it, I wonder how much money she would have made.
2: That was back when people were still buying physical media, so zillions, millions of dollars.
0: She would have been insanely wealthy with just that one song. Which was on the
2: number one for 11 weeks, 13 weeks, something like that.
0: It was a number one hit for her and then for Whitney Houston, so it had made a lot of money.
2: Number one hit for her twice on the country charts.
0: Right.
2: Yes.
0: And it was on the same album as Jolene. That was a good album. She said, I must have something going that night. She wrote those She wrote those two songs in the same night. That's funny how that works with the artists, isn't it?
2: That's incredible.
0: Yeah, I know it is. But we got some more flashbacks and retrospects and all that sort of stuff. I used to say this should have like a PhD level study, but that's back when I used to have respect for PhD level studies of any kind. But
2: third thing I hate. Yes. Go on.
0: There should be some sort of study on her ability to appeal to everyone. That's a incredibly rare thing.
2: Right, right. And I think people know this about us, but I want to make clear, as a cynic, a celebrity passes. I generally don't have all that much interest in showing out about that. I admired their work. They lived a good life. I feel for their family. It's that. But as we started to discuss at the beginning, what it is about Dolly and her life and her manner that was so universally beloved, I think it's important. And I think it's worth contemplating for a minute, particularly in a world where we're surrounded by, hateful, divisive politics, bizarro movements. Everybody's angry. Everybody's distracted constantly by the internet. It's one of the few common, my proposed title, Mom, the Flag, Apple Pie, and Dolly. This is one of the few commonalities we have left.
0: Yeah.
2: And it's worth, anytime we run into one of those, it's worth everybody saying, I like that, and you like that, and I do too. Let's think about that.
0: That's exactly why I wanted to get into that. That is a very unique thing.
2: Katie is nodding her head along. I'm glad to hear we have your agreement, Katie.
4: She was a woman.
0: Think that helps?
4: If we're having the argument about what a woman is, Dolly Parton.
0: Oh, I see. Yeah.
2: What? I love that because, a guy will say, no, that's a man. Or in Yiddish/German, Mensch means that's a complete man. That is somebody worth admiring. Yeah.
0: Yeah. She went with that cartoonish hair and breast augmentation, but she started from a base of very attractive.
4: But through all of that, she remained classy.
0: Yeah, how she did that
4: right
0: without ever being smutty, slutty, trashy is
4: right.
0: How do you pull off that line?
2: We've left out her fantastic sense of humor
4: right.
2: And her refusal to take herself overly seriously.
0: Which helps a lot.
2: Wisdom, in short.
0: She had a ridiculous smile, so that helps too. That helps
2: and
0: too.
2: And looked sincere to me.
0: Mm-hmm. Yeah. I think she's just like really digging whatever she was doing or whoever she was talking to.
4: Never worked a day in her life.
2: Right.
0: Well, I can't pull off for an hour enjoying who I'm talking to or what I'm doing.
2: If you don't look homicidal for 5 minutes, it's a victory. Yeah. Well, if you look at where she came from and what she went through, that will give you wisdom. That will give you perspective.
0: Do we know anything about her other 11 brothers and sisters? Are they all really cynical, angry, troll-like people?
2: Exactly. Exactly.
0: She got all the
2: joy. All the joy went to Dolly. That's right.
0: Well, let's start the show officially. Got a good clip for you. I'm Jack Armstrong. He's Joe Getty on this. It is the year 2026. We're Armstrong and Getty, and we approve of this program.
2: Let's begin the show officially then, according to FCC rules and regs at Mark.
3: Okay, the category tonight, top 10 Dolly Parton pet peeves. Dolly, are you all set? Here we go. Number three.
5: Okay, smart-ass MCs who introduced me by saying, and now here they are, Dolly Parton.
3: Number two.
5: When the Super Bowl is over, winner never says, hey, I'm going to Dollywood.
3: That's right. And now, the number one Dolly Parton pet peeve.
5: Nobody notices I've got a great ass, too.
2: Wow. That is not a person who takes herself overly seriously.
0: How do you get a shout out from John Fogerty and Eminem? Heavy D and Steven Pinker. I mean, the list I've got here is absolutely amazing.
2: Heavy D and Steven Pinker. That may be the first time those two have ever been mentioned in the same sentence.
0: Wu-Tang Clan and Larry Gatlin, for those of you who know who that is. I mean, it's just, it's insane.
2: Wow.
0: Robert Reich and every living president. It's just, I don't know. There's something going on there.
2: The only time you will hear this sort of outpouring again from the world of music, well, from the entire world, will be when Paul McCartney passes. But he was a foreigner.
0: Mm.
2: On the other hand, you know, he had similar attributes of just disarming, you know, not taking himself seriously, etc.
31: Jack Armstrong and Joe Getty.
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11: Yeah, we got into this a lot on Friday, and I would imagine if you follow news, you're aware of this story, and it has become so interesting on so many different levels. And we're going to specifically get into the momosphere coming out in support of this woman who killed her three kids. And is that a cultural change from previous stories like this over the years, where the mom in question would just get vilified, like Susan Smith, who famously drowned her kids in the car, put them in the car, strapped them in, rolled the car into the lake and drowned them. Man, I don't remember anybody coming to her defense. And like I was saying on Friday, to my mind, you're by definition crazy if you can kill your own kids, since beasts have one biological goal, and that's right, to have offspring and, you know, procreate and have them procreate. So, you know, where you become crazy now, I don't know. I have no idea.
12: I don't know what angle of this you want to take
11: up.
12: Well,
11: let's hear the rest of this report, because we're at the point of the trial where it's probably going to go to the jury this week. But here we go.
13: In terms of the pros and cons, the prosecution has timing on their side, because when her husband had left the house to go to the CVS and to pick up the food, there was about 54 minutes where Lindsay was inside of that home.
11: I think it's really interesting that they use it as, she can't be crazy because she sent her husband on a couple of errands that she had calculated would be long enough for her to kill the kids. I don't understand why that proves you're not crazy.
12: I don't think it
11: and
12: does.
11: I'm not trying to argue that she is crazy and should get some sort of cush treatment. I don't have the slightest idea. I didn't listen to the whole trial. But I don't get why that a crazy person couldn't possibly add up how much time it takes to go to, I think, CVS and the grocery store.
12: Right, right. Well, if she decided for whatever nutty, and I almost use the term psychotic, but that's an actual medical thing. But anyway, if she decided for whatever crazy reason

0: kids needed to die, that doesn't mean she wouldn't recognize how to do it might involve her husband being out of the house. I read this great think piece. It's way too long to share on the air, but the point of it, and it was a woman who writes crime novels, and she talks about herself and how, and also a friend who's a journalist who writes about crime from the other direction, and how they both agree virtually every killing makes sense to the killer at the time that they do it, for whatever reason. And whatever brand of that's a horrible idea, but you decided you were going to do it anyway, we're dealing with here. And that it's a very, very dangerous thing if a society gets a little too generous with the, you know, essentially what you kind of hinted at, that it's so crazy to kill your kids. They can't be held responsible for killing their kids.
1: I was definitely not making the argument that they're not responsible. You're certainly not normal if you can kill your old kids. Something has gone wrong. But that, I've never heard that before. That's really interesting. Obviously, every murder, whether it's I was enraged because he was in bed with my wife, or I wanted to take their car, or whatever it is, there was a reason at the moment.
0: Yeah, and she writes about there's a difference between understanding and exoneration, between a reason and an excuse.
1: Well, and then we
0: get, and when you're talking about the functioning of the human mind, now you're into real guesswork.
1: And then there's just the, as a society, what do we want to do with the sort of person who's capable of killing their own children? If they're capable of killing their own children, they would seem to me to be capable of killing anybody or doing anything.
0: Maybe.
1: Do you want them out in society?
0: I think the argument, and Katie, feel free to jump in here. The argument would be, well, it's a temporary severe mental illness caused by postpartum
1: psychosis,
0: chemistry.
1: In this case.
0: Yeah. Yeah, exactly.
1: I feel like guessing off the top of my head, while the 300 moms in the pink shirts and support and all the TikTok moms are getting a lot of attention, I'm just guessing it's like 80-20, 90-10, lock her up forever.
2: All three of my friends who have had a baby within the last year are lock her up forever. Just because, you know, I know that when we talk about having resources and whatnot, this didn't just punch her in the face. This progressively happened.
1: I'll bet it's overwhelmingly lock that bee up forever. As opposed to,
0: I would guess so. Yeah. Yeah. Well, from a societal point of view, too, and, you know, given that we're still at the infancy, no pun intended, of understanding mental illness, honestly, as a species, with all due respect to the mysteries and horrors of severe mental illness, as a society, if we establish a precedent that if you make a pretty good case that you are not in your right mind, and you get away with snuffing your three children, that does not put us in a very good place at all.
1: Yeah.
0: I'm not one of those, if it saves even one child, you know, well, let's change all of society. That's not the way societies work. But if this woman must be sacrificed, judged unfairly because she actually was out of her mind,
1: toward one direction over the other.
0: Exactly, to protect the potentially thousands of kids whose fathers, mothers, caregivers loses their temper and thinks that woman did it. I even if it's like 3-1, that's way too many. If people think, that is within the Overton window of I'm at the end of my rope. It's just too dangerous.
1: Yeah, we kind of have to have a hard no on that behavior.
0: And is it a horrifying tragedy if this woman actually could not help herself, or all those drugs have contributed to killing her feelings or whatever? That would be, I weep for her. I really do. On the other hand, we can't establish the precedent.
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1: We are Armstrong and Getty, and this is the best weekend talk show in America.
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15: Fox News, I'm Jack Callahan. This is a Fox News alert. The U.S. has launched airstrikes on Iranian missile launchers near the Strait of Hormuz.
16: U.S. Central Command confirmed the strike, reporting Islamic Revolutionary Guard forces were seen getting ready to launch sea mine-equipped rockets into the strait.
15: Fox's Gernal Scott. Fox confirming Iran has launched missiles toward U.S. forces in Jordan in retaliation. Rescue teams still racing to find survivors from that catastrophic flooding in Nepal.
17: Officials say more than 750 people have been killed. Another 3,000 are still missing. Crews are digging through feet of thick mud and debris, searching for victims.
15: 85 Americans are still listed as missing. That's Fox's Marianne Rafferty. 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
18: President Trump is awarding the Congressional Space Medal of Honor to the crew of NASA's Artemis II mission, the ceremony taking place Friday at the Johnson Space Center in Houston.
19: We gather here on these historic grounds, though, to celebrate the immense courage and service of four intrepid space heroes whose sense of daring and adventure led them further from Earth than anyone has ever traveled before.
18: Three NASA astronauts, along with a Canadian Space Agency astronaut, were the first humans to travel around the moon in more than a half century in their 10-day mission. The Canadian Broadcasting Corporation is instructing its staff not to refer to the events of 9/11 as terrorist attacks ahead of its 25th anniversary coverage. The public broadcaster said it would avoid terms such as terrorist and terrorism when describing the attacks. Instead, an internal memo directs staff to refer to them as hijackings. That's politics. I'm Brad Siegel.
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14: 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Weather.
21: Mostly cloudy, some overnight fog tonight with lows near 65. Cloudy with a shower and thunderstorm for tomorrow and the high 80. Cloudy and humid tomorrow night, low 66. Clouds and humid, a heavy thunderstorm on Tuesday. That could bring some flash flooding and damaging wind, the high near 85. Thunderstorms could be heavy on Wednesday again with the high near 83. From the Stellar Roofing Weather Center, I'm Steve Williams.
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32: Such a busy week as always. Why was Dolly Parton so universally loved? Plus, giant Facebook lawsuit settlement and that terrible trial of the mother who killed her three children. So controversial.
31: We do a lot of this sort of stuff every single week. 20 hours to be exact. And if you like it, you should look for our podcast, Armstrong and Getty On Demand. That's Armstrong and Getty On Demand. This is the best weekend talk show in America. So I still think it's quite amazing that this El Sayed character in Michigan is not getting treated a certain way. He is the most extreme major candidate for a high office we've had in this country, if not ever, certainly in the modern era. I mean, because if I say ever, you got to go back to, you know, Civil War stuff and everything like that. But certainly, you know, in the last 50 years, we've never had anybody this extreme as a candidate for one of the major parties for the Senate or presidency. I mean, it's unbelievable on a whole bunch of different issues.
32: Right. Right. And especially his ties to fundamentalist Islam, terrorism, etc. He just got a $175,000 campaign contribution from the good people at CARE, who are closely tied to the Muslim Brotherhood, among others.
31: Right. And they made an, maybe I'll save this analysis for after we hear this clip. To his credit, Dr. El Sayed went on the Jesse Waters show on Fox last night. So that's not only going into hostile territory going on Fox, but Jesse Waters is a very combative, bomb-chucking sort of guy. So, I mean, he knew what he was getting into.
32: I don't think it's to his credit at all. Sorry to quibble.
31: Yeah, okay. But why not?
32: He's, number one, I mean, he's looking for the moderate vote, and he's extremely skilled at, as we're about to hear, at masking who he is and what he actually believes. He is trying to hoodwink the voters of Michigan into thinking he's a regular fella who just happens to be a Muslim. And he's utterly dishonest.
31: Well, like Kamala Harris never sat down with anybody, though. She's running for president. She never talked to a single person that was even slightly.
32: No, she talked to Brett Baer.
31: Yeah, yeah, true.
32: But El Sayed is he's an evildoer.
31: We'll have anyway, to agree to disagree on that. Yeah. I think it's because he's very confident in himself that he went on Jesse Waters.
32: Oh, yeah.
31: And so they got into the whole. Joe's more concerned about this guy being a Muslim extremist than a communist, right?
32: Correct.
31: You think that's a bigger problem? So
32: I think the socialism thing is a masquerade.
31: Yeah. I'm glad they got into that topic, which they do here.
33: You said getting rid of Sharia law was white supremacy. Let's roll the tape. Go.
34: I don't have to tell you that the same exact forces that drove native peoples from their land two centuries ago, destroyed Black Wall Street a century ago, bombed a building decades ago, and tried to ban Sharia law not a decade ago, that those forces are alive and well today.
33: So getting rid of Sharia law's white supremacy, can you explain that one?
1: Do you know what canon law is, Jesse? I assume you're Christian, right?
33: Yeah, tell me.
1: All right, so canon law is the name for Christian law. I don't begrudge you your right to practice your faith as you choose. I don't know why the idea that I could practice my faith as I choose is a problem. Nobody is trying to push Sharia law on anyone else, just like I hope nobody is trying to push canon law on anybody else, because we live in an America where you should have the freedom of your religion. So the idea that you have somebody like Tommy Tuberville, right, who, you know, barely was good at coaching football, is out here trying to ban Sharia law when there's less than 1% of the Muslim community in America, as if somehow Muslims are out here trying to push Sharia law, that seems to me to be deliberately targeting the Muslim community because they're different. And I'm just saying that, like, I have no issue with people practicing their faith. In fact, I would never want somebody to push their faith on me, and I would never want to push my faith on somebody else.
33: Good, because no one wants you to get rid of your religion.
1: And so the idea, I'm just saying,
33: no one wants that.
1: So, but when people preemptively go out there and start preemptively passing laws to ban something that's not happening, what you're trying to do is target a very small community because they're different. And this operates. I mean, look, I'm just going to say, there's statistical evidence that the
33: Sharia
1: president
33: law
1: and the vice president
33: in Michigan is kind of scary.
1: Simply, people don't go for my faith.
32: Yeah, my objection to his argument is A, he's lying, and B, Islam, except for a very liberal form that a small minority of Muslims practice. And they're very sincere about this, and I get that, but there's no concept of the secular in Islam. Islam is the law. It is the government. It is the banking system. So to compare it to Christianity, where there is a stark divide between the secular and the sacred, it's a false comparison.
4: So here's the theory they had. I was listening to the Commentary podcast yesterday. That's a news publication website that's all about supporting Israel and the Jewish cause and everything like that. They were comparing him to Trump in that he doesn't back off things that most politicians back off of once they get the nomination. He's not moderating. And that worked for Trump to not moderate. I mean, he'd say all kinds of things. And then he wouldn't come out and say, no, I highly respect John McCain's service and I, you know, misspoke. No. He doubles down on all of that stuff from the beginning. Mm-hmm. And El-Sayed sticking with his, we get to have Sharia law. They think, and this is troubling if it's true, they think he wants to run and show other candidates out there. Because he believes this stuff and he wants, you know, the whole Islamo-fascist cause to grow in the United States. He wants to show you don't have to back off this stuff to win. Mm-hmm. You can go out there and run on this stuff and win office, which might be his plan and might work, which is highly troubling.
32: And the way you do that is to pass off Islam as a personal faith, like being a Lutheran. And so reasonable Americans, and as we've discussed more than once, one of our greatest sins is our naivete. We think everybody thinks the way we do. If you can convince your average Michigan voter that, oh, no, it's just like he's a Baptist or a Lutheran, it's fine. Yeah, you can dupe them.
4: I don't know how many people care about that issue or understand that issue, or if it's going to be all about voting about the fact that my milk is so expensive, my meat's so expensive, and this guy talks about it more than the other guy. I don't know.
32: It'll be a share of each, but the second one is definitely huge. Yeah. Let me hit you with something very briefly, as long as we're on this topic, because there are other things that Jesse Waters and El-Sayed got into. But imagine a conservative Senate candidate who has expressed a sacred obligation to follow Christian law and routinely visits churches alongside radical preachers who openly support Christian terrorists who shout praise Jesus before murdering civilians. He's been endorsed by former Vice President Mike Pence, former Congresswoman Michelle Bachmann, and Representative Andy Ogles of Tennessee. Suppose the candidate's half-sister had filmed herself celebrating the anniversary of the Srebrenica massacre in the Balkans or was arrested for spitting on a cop outside an abortion facility. Perhaps this candidate has agreed to speak at a Christian convention alongside a Hitler-loving creationist who said the Bible condemns Muslims and has bragged about marrying off his 13-year-old niece, encouraging others to do the same in accordance with Scripture. Now imagine the same candidate's living room contains a book written by an extremist Christian scholar banned from several countries for, among other things, denouncing homosexuality as evil and instructing husbands to reestablish authority by beating their wives. The candidate is also palled around with a right-wing Jim Bro influencer with a history of vitriolic statements such as Palestinians deserve the slaughter. He goes on and on and on. What would the media coverage look like? Probably a little different compared to the ongoing coverage of Abdul Al-Sayed's candidacy in Michigan, as you've certainly deduced by now. All of the facts listed above are directly analogous to Al-Sayed and his coterie of radical allies. Where are the stories?
4: Yeah, well, like I said, the fact that this is not being treated as extraordinary, because it is extraordinary, as the most radical candidate we've ever had for major office in since World War II. I don't know how far back you'd have to go. You'd have to go back maybe to the Civil War. It's really quite astounding. Anyway, they had a conversation about sex changes for minors. That's another good one. Let's hear that.
33: Sex changes for minors. Do you support that?
1: Look, you know, I remember having great conversations with my conservative friends about right to try legislation. The idea that the government shouldn't tell you what kind of health care you should have. I just think the government shouldn't tell you what kind of health care you should have. And if you're a minor,
33: you want to try on kids?
1: Now, if you disagree with that, if you disagree that health care decisions need to be made by a doctor and their parents and a patient, then we think we agree to disagree. But, you know, you want to put government inside
33: so, Abdul,
1: a clinic
33: you're
1: or a
33: doctor,
1: hospital
33: right?
1: selectively. I am.
33: So you think it's okay for a parent to slash his kid's thing-a-ling off? You think that's okay?
1: I mean, do you really want to have this conversation? Are you circumcised?
33: Yeah, but I mean, that's a
1: Jesse, are you?
33: Personal question,
1: okay.
33: Doctor.
1: So you probably should want to move on.
33: Is circumcision's different than castration?
1: Circumcision is surgery on a kid's ding-a-ling. So if you really want to bring that up, you can. I just think you guys are really selective about how you want to talk about these things.
33: Abdul, Michigan's not going for that. That is sick stuff.
4: So what do you think about that argument that parents make that decision to have their little tiny baby's weenie cut on? Some parents decide to, some parents decide to not.
32: Yeah, as I often say, this will probably be on my headstone if I have a headstone. People don't make terrible arguments because they're saving their good ones for the weekend. Okay. To compare the right to try dying patients in the end of their lives who say, I'd like to try this experimental cancer drug, to compare that or equivocate that, to conflate it with a 12-year-old who's temporarily confused about their sex and puberty, and the parents should be able to mutilate them. That's a horrible argument. Absolutely horrible. What was the other part of your question?
4: So I agree with that 100%. I thought it was a pretty good argument. I mean, I couldn't be more against the... I can't believe that there are doctors in America that are willing to do sex change operations on people that are under the age of 18. I can't believe it even happens. Right. But I thought if you're going to make an argument and stand by it, I thought the whole circumcision thing was a pretty good one.
32: No. No.
4: Why not?
32: Oh, my God. They're completely different. The one is a very minor procedure that, you know.
4: Minor if you're a baby and you don't know what's happening. I don't know. I wouldn't want to get it done now.
32: No, it's completely different. Seriously? To completely change a person's anatomy, render them sterile for the rest of their lives, feed them powerful drugs that will cause them all sorts of health problems for the rest of their lives, commit them to an unchangeable path of...
4: I don't agree with it. I just thought if you have to make an argument, it's the best one I've heard.
32: And it's terrible.
4: The guy is not moderating much, though, which is an interesting angle.
32: Right. He's so confident in his ability to spin and offer bad analogies and do what I've just been criticizing him for doing. He thinks he can dupe most voters, and he's probably right. He can dupe a lot of them.
4: That's what I wonder. He may be confident because he thinks it can work, and maybe it will. The polling is a toss-up currently.
32: Oh, yeah. This guy is very good at covering who he is and what he is.
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32: 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On the topic of Dolly. MR writes, one of the correspondents on TV said Dolly was the only entertainer in his lifetime that always led with love. A lovely tribute and so true. Very simply true. Thank you for writing. On a totally different topic, JT in Livermore. Jack's chatbot told him that Jack had earned the chatbot's honesty?
4: Right.
32: WTF. Did the chatbot just admit that it isn't honest with the rest of us? And or is it saying that we have to earn the honesty we assumed was supposed to be there? Troubling. Greg from Sunnyvale with quite the note on Abdul Al-Sayed's appearance on the Jesse Waters show.
4: He also put out a tribute to Dolly Parton last night.
32: Al-Sayed did?
4: Yeah.
32: Oh, my God, is he dangerous? And he points out a number of different ways that Jesse was just a terrible interrogator and or expressor of, you know, the view that a lot of what Al-Sayed believes is abhorrent. He really did a poor job. But then he says, lastly, I was further disappointed when Jesse, when I saw him on the Fox's The Five. After the panel discussion about Al-Sayed, Jesse said he liked Abdul, which had agreements by all the others on the panel. This is concerning because he is so dangerous. He's using his charm to minimize his true goal or to mask it. Once he and others get control, they will no longer be charming to those who disagree with him. They will no longer show friendship to you and others in their way, and I think it's a mistake to verbalize to anyone like you like him. He's lying and using his charm for deception. I would agree completely. Yeah. Let's see. Yeah, trust me. Yeah.
4: The DSA put out a statement about Dolly Parton, one of the great, we love her, blah, blah, blah. The DSA did. And George Bush. I mean, like I said, the range of people is quite amazing.
32: Yeah, I believe one of them was sincere and one was not. Joe in Manteca writes on the topic of McCarthyism, interestingly. It's interesting how during the Cold War, Senator McCarthy was so concerned about communists infiltrating our government and country. At the same time, people seem much more aware of the threat of communism. Today, it seems like we don't care as much. What do you think? Well, A, we clearly don't care as much because we have forgotten the horrific lessons of communism. But I think more importantly, and I didn't realize this till later in life, the left in education, which is a lot of education, really hammered McCarthyism and made that the face of anti-communism, trying to teach children that anti-communism was irrational, it was bigoted, it unfairly hurt a bunch of people. And there was certainly some truth to that.
4: Right. When you think about that era and the communist scare, it's all about the overreach as opposed to the fact that there were actually lots of communists that had gotten into our government and our press.
32: Yeah, exactly. Yeah, they were absolutely teeming in the State Department, especially in our media. So that was an intentional strategy to make Joe McCarthy look like anti-communism. No, he was a self-aggrandizing nut job, but the communism part was absolutely real.
4: This New York Times opinion piece, Gen Zers are ditching sex. They might be on to something, which I thought was that was an intriguing second line there. All right. Is celibacy cool now? This is one of the more annoying articles I've ever read, and I've read a lot of annoying articles in New York Times in my life. And they interview a couple of researchers and people who are writing books who have talked to lots of young people and this and that. They go through the normal stuff we've talked about a lot of times. The Me Too movement made men scared, made a lot of women realize that they are being forced into sex and they didn't have to be, and this is what these women claim. That sort of stuff. They bring up porn, social media. I particularly liked this, though. That said, I don't think that there really is just one thing we can pin the sex recession, as it's called, on. That's what they call it, the sex recession, because Gen Z and millennials just are. The number of young people that haven't had sex has doubled in the last 4 years. We were talking about this. We were talking about this 4 years ago, and it was a crisis then. It's doubled in the last 4 years. I mean, it's screaming a weird direction. Anyway, back to this. One thing there's not just one thing we can pin the sex recession on. When I talk to young people, many of them bring up stuff like the political climate. It makes them feel more anxious to have sex right now.
32: Oh my God.
4: Oh my God is right.
32: That is one of the more stupid things I've ever heard in my life.
4: Well, this person claims they talked to a bunch of young people, and that's what young people told them. Now, whether that's true or not, I don't know. Like, they were hoping for that answer and got it once and extrapolated it in their mind. I don't know, but...
32: Yeah, I'd like to engage in the most physically satisfying act known to humankind, but I don't know, with today's politics in the air... Holy crap, that's some stupid commentary.
4: The only thing your biology is designed to do is to procreate... Every cell in your body is screaming at you to do that. But, you know, with Trump in office, I don't know.
32: The 4th District of Michigan, I'm really troubled about it.
4: Is that possibly even true? God, I hope not.
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15: This is a Fox News alert. 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I'm Jack Callahan, Fox News. U.S. military targeting missile launch sites on an island in the Strait of Hormuz. Fox's Jill Nato with details.
16: CENTCOM says Islamic Revolutionary Guard Corps forces were observed preparing to launch rockets with sea mines into the Strait of Hormuz. The U.S. military also says they had just completed clearing mines out of